0: season? My answer was the Detroit Lions. But there were a lot of people who called in or sent text messages and said, the Los Angeles Rams. And right now, the Rams are the betting favorite to win the Super Bowl by a wide margin. They're obviously the favorite to win the NFC. They were this close to going to the Super Bowl last year. They've got the reigning MVP and the reigning defensive player of the year. I don't know what there is other than just being overhyped and stuff not clicking. I don't know. Like, it's hard other than injury, and I don't want injury on anyone. But it's hard not to see that the Rams are going to win the conference, right? When they play my Packers on Thanksgiving Eve, yes, that's happening on Wednesday night. I'm a little terrified of what could happen if Myles Garrett is opposite Aaron Donald. We'll get to that conversation here in just a second. But you know, yesterday, Stafford didn't play. Hell, the Stars. I like this about the Rams. The Stars did not play in their preseason game against the Chiefs. So they didn't even travel to Kansas City. I was watching the game on TV yesterday, and one of the announcers, it's a hometown Kansas City broadcast team, was saying, well, we'd show you shots of Myles Garrett and Matt Stafford, but they didn't travel with the team. So they stayed in Los Angeles, which I'm fine with. It's preseason. Who cares? You know who did look pretty good yesterday? And I'm not expecting if Stafford goes down, I don't think Ty Simpson is going to lead this team to the NFC Championship game, but do look pretty comfortable yesterday.
1: You've got True Edwards and Brennan Presley to left side of line, shifting back out the direction. Mark Redman, however, it's dumped off to Dean Connors on the right as he finds the end zone. Welcome to the Los Angeles Rams. It's a touchdown for Dean Connors. A 9-yard sprint for number 33.
0: Go out and get Dean Connors on your fantasy team. He'll be available late. Don't worry. He'll be available. I mean, Simpson, again, it's preseason, and I understand that. But Simpson was 21 of 25 for 190 yards and two touchdowns in his first NFL action. I get NFL action, air quotes, but still road game at Kansas City. No Matt Stafford. Not a bad outing for the guy who, when he was picked, shocked the hell out of everyone.
2: The yard, it's second and 10.
0: I've got Ty Simpson after the game talking about his performance.
3: I definitely felt more comfortable than I ever had in a game. But, you know, I also didn't know what to expect. First NFL game, first live NFL, you know, against NFL teams. But once that first drive kind of, you know, got done with, I was like, all right, like, yeah, this is just like playing in the backyard in Martin. But, you know, guys did a great job. So happy for our team. And, you know, on to next week.
0: And just like playing in the backyard. What? No problem. Just like playing in the backyard. And it was a good day for Ty Simpson. You know, when everyone was overreacting to the selection of Simpson, I understood it. And I watched my team do it twice. It took Rodgers when Favre was still playing at a high level. It took Love when Rodgers was still playing at a high level. And you know, Rodgers won two MVPs after that. We'll see if Matt Stafford can still play at an MVP level. You know, the same year they draft Ty Simpson. And he knows the game. These guys that are getting older, they understand it. And you can't play this game forever. Father Time always wins, every cliche you want to throw out there. So they took Simpson in the first round, and it made sense. In the long term. In the short term, there's going to be people wondering, well, you could have had Malachi Lemon or one of these other receivers or whatever. But they took Simpson, who, again, was 21 of 25, 190 yards passing, two touchdowns, impressed his head coach, Sean McVay.
4: I thought he took what the defense gave him. You know, I thought he read the plays out, read with his feet. I thought he did a really good job overall. And I thought even on some of the keepers where maybe the primary isn't there, he attacks with the ball up. You know, even on the first one that he had where he ends up finding Max Clair on kind of the late down flat, but hit a couple low crossing routes. You know, and I thought he kept the ball in play. You know, that's the biggest thing is keeping the ball in play. There was one situation that we'll have a great learning up on a third down where, you know, they kind of played a man coverage. We ended up throwing it to the flat to Max Clair. I got to see. I think the pocket might have allowed him to be able to progress. But otherwise, it was a really good day for him. He just felt like he was in good command, and it was cool to see a good smile on his face.
0: Will Dalton, I want you to take off your Panthers hat. And let's just say you don't have a favorite NFL team. You just love watching the NFL. You're a fan of the National Football League. Do you want to see Aaron Donald come back?
5: Absolutely. That's like...

0: if I was just an NBA fan back 10 years ago, hey, do you want to see KD join up with Steph Curry? Yeah, I think I'd kind of like to see what that looks like.
1: But not as a fan of, if you're a fan of the Panthers, which you are, and I'm a fan of the Packers, I don't want to see Aaron Donald come back. I will 100% be honest.
0: No.
1: If I sit here behind this microphone as Mike Wickett, Westwood One, unbiased talk show host, hell yeah, I want to see Aaron Donald opposite Myles Garrett. But as a fan of an NFC team, that's the last thing I want to see. I don't want to see Aaron Donald and his ridiculous strength and his unbelievable football ability and his rested body. I don't want to see that guy play opposite the reigning defensive player of the year. Will, how old do you think Aaron Donald is?
0: My guess is probably like 35, maybe?
1: He's 35, yes. Well done. He's 35 years old. So not that I don't think Aaron Donald still has a ton left in him, and they're waiting to find out if he wants to come back. He was in again for another workout this weekend. I just wonder at 35, is he the guy he was at 33 or 32 when he decided to retire? And many people would put him in that conversation of greatest defensive player in the history of the NFL. I know when you're talking about an interior defensive lineman, it's a little bit different than an edge rusher or a safety or a linebacker or whatever. But Aaron Donald was so damn good for so long that, I mean, I have to believe he has ability. The ability to still play at a pretty darn good level. I don't know if he has this defensive player of the year ability left in him at 35 being away from the game so long. I'm not going to put anything past him. He's phenomenal. One of the all-time greats. But I'm not sure he's going to come back and just wreck everything like he did before. Now, are the Rams better with this version of Aaron Donald? Sure they are. Absolutely they are. Like right now, their odds to win the Super Bowl are plus 550. Who knows what they're going to be if Aaron Donald returns, and talks are still going on as we speak, says head coach Sean McVay.
2: We've had great dialogue. It's going to be on his timeline. And when he feels good about having clarity, whether that's a yes or whether that ends up being a no, we've had some tentative discussions behind the scenes. There's a lot of stuff without getting too granular with it, and just out of respect for, you know, the dialogue that he and I have, that I do think he's earned the right.
1: Don't think, by the way, that the Rams defense isn't already really good, all right, without Aaron Donald. They just added the defensive player of the year. They just added Trent McDuffie, one of the best corners in the NFL. They added Jalen Watson, his teammate in Kansas City. They just keep adding to this defense, and I'm not sure how they have cap space. I have no idea. It doesn't make any sense. But they're still a pretty darn good team. And they're playing all right, I guess, in camp without Donald.
2: I think our guys are doing a great job of focusing on what they can control. And that's our, you know, that's our current team as it stands right now. If Aaron does decide he wants to do it, I've been very open that we want to try to be able to explore that opportunity. But I think he has kind of earned the right to be able to say, like, he knows himself in terms of, am I able to stack back-to-back days? Am I able to do some of the different things and some of those benchmarks that he set out for himself?
1: Mike Wickett here on Westwood One Sports with you on a Sunday Funday. Talking Rams football, we know they're good on offense with Stafford and Kyren Williams and Corum and Puka and Devontae Adams. They run a lot of three tight ends, two tight end sets, a lot of 12 and 13 personnel. And that defense got so much better in this offseason, yet still, they may add Aaron Donald. And as he mentioned, as Sean McVay mentioned, this is all on Donald and his timeline.
2: What I don't want to sit here and do is put a timeline on it, and then something comes up where I've got to kind of push it back. What I have said with him, we have some loose things where we've identified, you know, dates that we'd like to be able to hit. But what I don't want to have is any sort of unnecessary pressure on him if there's some unforeseen circumstances.
1: Yeah, whatever that might be. They've got the Saints coming up in their next preseason game this week. That's on Saturday. And then they've got a short week. They play the Thursday game, the final week of the preseason at Los Angeles. So it's Rams and Chargers. The winner gets SoFi. And then they open up the season against the Niners on September 10th. If he comes back, there's a bit that you would think that Aaron Donald. Well, let me ask myself this as I talk it through with you here on Westwood One. Do I think that Aaron Donald needs a lot of run-up time, a lot of reps, a lot of game film, a lot of plays to be ready for the start of the NFL season. Yeah, I kind of do. And it's not a knock on Aaron Donald. It's a 35-year-old guy who is, you know, kept himself in great shape. Is he football ready? Is he ready to go up against double teams all the time? Is he ready to go against, you know, these 320-pound tackles, these guards, these pulling guards? Does he want to do it again? Do I think he needs more time? Can he jump in and not play in the preseason? I would say he needs something. But then again, on the flip side of this, to the no side of this, we're talking about Aaron Donald. He's had 3 years off to rest his body, his incredible body, his Adonis body. He's had 3 years off to do that. So does he really need any playing time in the preseason? It's a weird. Well, what do you think? Could Aaron Donald say, I'm coming back Friday, August 28th, the day after the last preseason game for the Rams, and then just ramp it up till they play in Melbourne, Australia for their opener against the Niners?
0: I mean, I think he could.
1: I feel like he doesn't need I don't know.
0: He doesn't need it, though. But that's the point. Like, he doesn't need it.
1: See, when you sit in this seat and you do a talk show, whether it's a local show on your local station or a national show, you're supposed to have the hottest of takes. And I just don't know what to make of Aaron Donald. Like, I'm 51-49 leaning on the side of he doesn't need the reps based on everything we've seen Aaron Donald do, and he's had a couple of years to rest. So I have just no clue what to make of Aaron Donald and whether or not he needs time, because there's really no timeline whatsoever for Donald.
2: I feel great about our football team as it currently stands. I know he'll add value if he decides to come. And so if he's put himself in a position to be able to say yes or no, I think he's earned the right to have clarity on that. We're not at that point quite yet. You know, I'm hopeful that it'll be sooner than later, but I also want to respect, you know, when he does feel like that clarity will come. And I think there's a chance that we'll be closer to that than not. But again, I don't want to say too much or put some sort of invisible deadline on something that doesn't exist in my mind for him.
1: Yeah, no invisible timeline. They're all waiting. They still added Myles Garrett, and they still added Trent McDuffie, and they still added Jalen Watson. How do they keep finding money for these guys? That's because they haven't paid their star wide receiver yet. That's got a big to-do right there. They haven't paid Puka yet. That's a big one right there. All right. We'll discuss the Rams with our next guest. We'll discuss a lot of NFL with our next guest. Former NFL tight end Ben Troop's going to join us. He's got a podcast out. We'll talk some National Football League with him, including as a former NFL player, does Aaron Donald need the preseason at 35, or could he jump right in? Let's talk to Ben Troop about that. That's next here on Westwood One Sports.
3: 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Ooh, this is an SOS. 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
1: 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Joining us right now, spent 4 years in the National Football League with the Tennessee Titans, former NFL tight end Ben Troop is with us. Ben, thank you so much for the time, man. Appreciate it.
26: Mike, always a pleasure being on with you, sir. Looking forward to a long, illustrious season. Unfortunately, I'm a Falcons fan, so I've already got my alcohol. Even though I don't drink, I've got it ready.
1: There were some teams that had some bad performances in week one offensively. Your Falcons were one of those teams. Tua, Penix, or pass? What's your choice at quarterback?
26: I'm definitely going to go with C, pass. The only reason why Tua is even in Atlanta is because Michael Penix is both a left-handed quarterback. I know they got Matt Ryan as president right now, trying to make the best decisions possible. Bijan Robinson, first team All Pro. Kyle Pitts, second team All Pro. You know, so Drake London definitely has a Pro Bowl type ability. I don't know if the quarterback doesn't get right, this is going to be much to do about nothing. Penix's not the guy for the future. Tua is not the guy for the future. One of those guys are going to have to start. Hopefully that offense can, like, you know, shore up some holes when as far as, like, both of those guys got a lot of inefficiencies. We'll see what happens, but I didn't like the Tua pickup. I don't like the fact that your previous team is paying most of your salary and we get to pick you up. Hopefully he can show me something I haven't seen, but if all indications of what happened preseason game one, it's going to be a long season.
1: Talking to former NFL tight end Ben Troop here on Westwood One Sports, I'm Mike Wickett. You know, right before we had you on, we were discussing the L.A. Rams. We know about Stafford and Puka. And they add Myles Garrett, and they add the corners as well. But let's talk about Aaron Donald. And as a former NFL player, you look at Aaron Donald, and we're all waiting to see. He's 35, hasn't played in a couple of years. Do you think that this version of Aaron Donald needs any snaps? As Sean McVay was saying, there's no timeline whatsoever. Do you think Donald needs preseason snaps, or could he get right in and play against the Niners in Melbourne?
26: He does need them, but because of his age and stage of his career, they're not going to give it to him. If he is indeed signed with the Rams, they're not going to waste him in games that don't matter. They're going to have to get him ready sooner rather than later because, I mean, he wasn't the biggest D-tackle when he played. I know he's shedded some pounds since then. No one's going to question Aaron Donald's ability, but being away from football is going to hurt even a guy like Aaron Donald. I see him being a third down specialist. I don't see them having him playing every single down, but they said he's had a second workout. It's going to be breaking news whenever he does indeed sign him. Myles Garrett is already a cheat code. You bring in Aaron Donald, man. They are going to be a force to deal with in 2026.
1: Yeah, you got done playing football in 2007. Could you imagine coming back a couple of years later and playing in the NFL?
26: I mean, I'll take the money. I mean, but I'm not coming back. I mean, yeah, I'll take the money. No doubt about it. I mean, it'll be one of them Josh McDaniels when he went to the Colts type situation. I'll take the money, and they'll say, breaking news, Ben Troop has retired from football, but I have to make sure that language is right. I wasn't married back then. My wife would have loved him. Look, me and Phillip Rivers got drafted in the same draft class. Like, when Phillip Rivers came back last year, I said, oh, man, that's the best move I've ever seen. People like, you want to play football? I said, no, man, my man Philly, he got about 12 kids, man. He's trying to get back on the NFL. You know, to the insurance plan. I ain't mad at him. But, hey, man, shout out to any player that's been away from football. Because, Mike, you know that, like I know, NFL waits for nobody. And guys like Aaron Donald, he is the exception to the rule. I hope it works out for him. But I hope he doesn't come back. We make a big thing about it. He gets injured. I do see him coming back. But I don't see him starting week one.
1: Talking with former NFL tight end Ben Troop. Check out his podcast, Winning the Division. Mike Wickett with you here on Westwood One Sports. We talked about this in the first hour, and I want your take on this. As you're watching and reading and doing all the same stuff we are right now, who's that team that's getting too much love? That people are talking about Super Bowl, and you just look at them and you think, huh?
26: I mean, it's a team that they do it every single year, and I know everybody's going to get mad at me, man. It's Buffalo. Here's why. I love what Josh Allen is. I know what Josh Allen can be. I've heard some what DJ Moore has added to that offense. Who's receiver number two? Is it Keon Coleman? Who's going to be the guy on defense that's going to be able to keep them in games? I know what Buffalo is on paper, but I got to see it to believe it. And I'm going to keep saying this, and I know people can get mad at me. You got a brand-new stadium, and there is nothing in there that has O.J. Simpson's name on it? How does stuff like that even be allowed? I know that's not going to be the reason why they win or lose, and obviously my team number two is the team that's going to win the Super Bowl every year, and that's the Chargers. Every year they're going to win it, right? This is going to be the year because they've added some guys. We'll see, but for me, it's the Chargers, it's the Buffalo Bills.
1: What's a team that we're not talking about that could be like New England, who was 90-1 last year to win the Super Bowl, and then the Patriots made it there?
26: Man, I mean, I know this is crazy, and I know a lot of things are going to have to go their way. But, and I know it's not going to necessarily be a dark horse. If C.J. Stroud can just not give it away, I think the Texans are going to be the team to beat. With that type of defense, they added Jadeveon Clowney to a defense that didn't need nothing else. They added Jadeveon to be a guy coming off the bench. I know C.J. Stroud going to cut his hair. He's trying to go with a different appearance this year. If C.J. Stroud cannot turn the football over and just – and I know this is crazy, Mike. If he could just play halfway decent football, it's going to be hard to beat the Texans because it's going to be hard to move the football on them.
1: How is their win total only 9.5? They won 12 games last year.
26: Giving a lot of respect to a team like the Jacksonville Jaguars. I mean, I don't see – I know that the Travis Hunter experiment 2.0 is probably going to happen again in 2026. I mean, nobody's – I think Jacksonville is going to be good, but I think because Jacksonville is good and for some reason people believe in Daniel Jones up there in Indy, they just not respecting these Texans. But 9.5 wins will be good enough to win that division this year, depending on how crazy it gets. But, yeah, I see them going 11-12 wins easy this year. And like I say, that defense going to win you 8-9 games. If C.J. Stroud can just make a couple of plays on offense, I think they got to try to be really, really good, especially with Montgomery being the bell cow running back this year.
1: Which team that has an incredible offense and knew they had to just be average on defense do you like more, Cincinnati or Dallas?
26: I know my mama going to be someone saying going for it's the Dallas Cowboys. I don't want to have to say it, but it is. And I think the thing about this offense is this. The Dallas Cowboys got a guy, in my opinion, to do something he's never done. They got George Pickens to show up without a contract extension. And I know he wanted his money. That just shows you the type of culture and how much he believes in Dak, how much he believes in CD. If that defense can just be, you know, if that defense could be halfway decent, like middle of the road, but ranked like, you know, 15, 16, and keep pace with those Eagles, oh, watch out, man. Dallas can make a lot of noise this year.
1: Do you think the Cowboys win the NFC East?
26: Ooh, I never want to put anybody over the Eagles or what the Eagles have. I think if any team not named the Eagles, yeah, I think they got a shot because I believe they got the best quarterback in the division. Dak Prescott is the best quarterback in the division. The most accomplished, that's going to go to Jalen Hurts. The most athletic, that's going to go to Jaden Daniels, obviously. And Jackson Dart, I mean, we'll see what happens with that offensive line with him. Yeah, Dallas is built this year to beat the Eagles. Now, beating them, that's a total different story.
1: Talking to Ben Troop, the former NFL tight end, with us here on Westwood One Sports. I'm Mike Wickett. Check out Ben's podcast, Winning the Division. One more on the Eagles. A.J. Brown gone, goes to the New England Patriots. Devontae Smith has the build of me, and I'm 6'2", 175. I'm not exactly a thick guy, but Devontae Smith's an NFL player. Do you think he can be a number one in this league and hold up for 17 games?
26: He's going to have to be. And that's the thing. I think it's one thing. Does he have the ability to do it? Yes. But sometimes people don't realize what you got. A.J. Brown scared defenses to death. That guy was a big body guy, and you can't just play in one-on-one. Devontae Smith, to me, was the best number two receiver in the league. Now he has to be number one, with Lemon probably being number two. I think he has the ability to do it, but getting hit and getting hit often, we're going to see if he'll make it 17 weeks. I mean, obviously the guy played at Alabama, so he's definitely not a guy that shies away from competition. But, I mean, Devontae Smith, he might be 170 pounds soaking wet. I mean, the guy's not a big guy. And you know, he's the guy that doesn't get hurt a lot. I mean, Mike, in my opinion, I think he's got the ability to do it. But from early signs in camp, they miss A.J. Brown. They can't say that out loud in Philly, but they are missing his presence and they are missing his production right now.
1: That's all right. They got LeBron James and Jaylen Brown, so they're good. That doesn't matter. Philadelphia's got plenty coming back. Hey, let's hit the NFC North real quick. Lions, Packers, Bears, and then I think there's a gap to get to the Vikings, although the Vikings were third last year in this division. Who do you like in the black and blue division?
26: I think that the Detroit Lions are going to be a team that, because they kind of fell off last year. When they played the Ravens last year, they looked like the best team in football, how they made those guys look on Monday Night Football, and they kind of fell off a little bit. I mean, I think Dan Campbell definitely has a really, really good team. Jared Goff resurrected his career when he came over from the Rams. But this I think what's gonna make it harder for Detroit is not the Green Bay Packers. I think it's what are they doing over there in Chicago. Those guys and that offense, it is one of the best in the league, if not top 10 league. Definitely going to be top five. But I still got Detroit coming out of that division. It's going to be ugly. If Kyler Murray can do in Minnesota what Baker Mayfield has done in Tampa Bay, I'm not saying Minnesota's going to win the division. But he's already won the starting job. I don't know why J.J. McCartney thought if you trade for a number one overall pick, JJ, they brought him in to start. I know JJ didn't understand that. He understands that now. If Kyler Murray can look good for 17 weeks, I think Minnesota going to definitely be a team that can definitely, you know, hurt some playoff hopes in that NFC North. But I got Detroit coming out of that division, even though I think it's going to be really, really, it might be the hardest division in football, not naming the NFCs.
1: Why aren't the Seahawks getting more love?
26: Super Bowl champions, you know, coming off a Super Bowl championship and being on Hard Knocks, which is something I've never seen a Super Bowl champion do Hard Knocks next year. I've never seen that. But I will say this. I think they look at it like this. They ain't got nothing to hide. Sam Darnold is the first USC quarterback to win a Super Bowl. Out of all the quarterbacks came to USC, he's the only one winning a Super Bowl, which I think is nuts. But in my opinion, I think Seattle say, look, the reason why we ain't got nothing to hide, because what you see is what you get. We gonna bludgeon you on defense. We got arguably the best, you know, a receiver in football. We got a quarterback that's never going to be in the MVP race, but we got a good enough team. So plus, if you could beat San Francisco, you know, if you could beat the Rams, it's going to be hard to beat that team. I like Seattle this year. I don't got them going back to the Super Bowl this year. I think Matthew Stafford say, look, it took me 30 years, you know, to win the freaking MVP. If I go to Super Bowl again, I'm going home. I ain't got time for this. But I like the Seahawks. I like Coach McDonald and the culture he's building, because I thought that Pete Carroll was going to be the only coach we ever going to remember. He's making people forget all about Pete Carroll, but does he have staying power? We will see, because they will be the hunted in 2026.
1: Last one, your former team, the Tennessee Titans, game one with Brian Daboll and Cam Ward didn't look great, but it's only game one in a preseason. What is the outlook, do you think, for the second year quarterback out of Miami?
26: Much to do. It's going to be similar to 2025. And I know a lot of people don't want to say that. Here's the thing, right? You don't just get good over off season just because you added some new pieces. There is no culture right now in Tennessee. There is nothing to go off of in Tennessee. I like Cam Ward. Carnell Tate, I mean, he's still a rookie, and I know he didn't look good. Brian Daboll, I don't know how this offense is going to look. I think the Titans are going to be better. But the Titans ain't ready to be they're not ready to be Houston. They're not ready to be the Jaguars. They might be able to keep pace with the Colts. I have to root for them two-tone blue boys, because they did give a young man like myself an opportunity to make it to the National Football League, you know, many moons ago. But outside of the new uniforms, man, it ain't going to be much to go off, Mike, man. I would love to come on here. Listen, let me tell you something. If I could predict the Titans, you know, they're going to the playoffs, I'm going to Vegas, and I'm going to get me a dude to stand in front of me with a suit on, and we're going to go count some chips, and I'm going to get some money. But that's not going to work. So I love my Titans, but no, man, it's going to get ugly again. My first year in the NFL, we went 4-12. The next year, we went 5-11. So we improved. We didn't improve much. I just hope the Titans see how close they can get the 8 wins, because I like Coach Seela, I really, really do. But it's looking right now, and it could be early. He might be built just to be a coordinator. I hope he proves me wrong, but it's going to be a long year for the Titans this year.
1: Let's see if I can get the odds on a Falcons-Titans Super Bowl this year and see if I can put a couple of dollars. Ben, thank you so much for coming on, man. You are the best.
26: Mike, appreciate you, sir. Looking forward to dealing with, you know, coming on with y'all season, man. I appreciate you for having me, sir.
1: Oh, absolutely. Ben Troop, everyone. Ben can come on anytime. Will, put Ben's name at the top of the list. That guy can fill it up. I can talk football with that guy for a while.
0: That's it. He's a character.
1: That guy's good, great, man. Check out his podcast, Winning the Division. Again, former NFL tight end Ben Troop played 4 years with the Tennessee Titans, who, by the way, opened up with the New York Jets. That could be some optimism. And then they get Philly. But then they go to New York and play the Giants, so that could be a win. But then they go to Baltimore, and then Houston, and then they go to Indy. But then they get Cleveland. I mean, that's a 3-4 start, I think, possibly, for Cam Ward and company. We'll find out. Life is all about very tough choices. Our producer, Will Dalton, will make me choose between two things coming up on the other side. I will make those very tough choices. This or That is next on Westwood One Sports.
2: There's still two QB battles ongoing. In Cleveland, it's Deshaun Watson or Shedeur Sanders. And Atlanta's between Tua Tagovailoa or Michael Penix Jr. When the starter's named, we'll let you know. Westwood One Sports.
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8: Life is all about tough choices. Sometimes you have to make those tough choices. That is what I am here for. Our producer, Will Dalton, has some questions, and I will choose this or that here on Westwood One Sports. What's first, Will? Will?
9: Now you got me. There. I don't know how my mic keeps getting muted around here.
8: Mondo's doing that.
9: Mondo's up to stuff back there.
8: Mondo's turning you down.
9: So let's do this. These two are like two of the better teams, but they're not like the favorite that the Rams are. Who would you, if you had to choose between these two to win a Super Bowl this year, who would you like between the Bills and the Ravens?
8: I kind of agree with our last guest, Ben Troop, when he said the Bills were getting too much love. It's not that you don't believe in Josh Allen. It's not that you don't think that DJ Moore was a good acquisition or James Cook is great. But I'm going to go with the Ravens because their big offseason acquisition was Jesse Minter, their new head coach, coming over as the defensive coordinator from the Chargers. I like that. And I don't know. I think I kind of like the addition of Declan Doyle as well. They brought in a new offensive coordinator. They just paid Zay Flowers, so you know he's going to get the ball. They still have King Henry, who was the second leading rusher in the NFL last year. I believe more in the Ravens than the Bills because the Ravens, I believe, with Matabuke back, a better defensive coordinator, I think the Ravens will play better defense, and defense can win you close games in the playoffs. I don't believe the Bills have improved enough on the defensive side of the ball. So I'm going to say Baltimore right now.
9: Okay. Who do you like to have the better bounce back season? The Chiefs or the Bengals?
8: That's tough because the Bengals added Dexter Lawrence and Boye Mafe. And right now Burrow's healthy, although he got sacked a couple of days ago by the Lions. Which is like, oh my gosh, your quarterback is getting sacked. I'm going to go with the Chiefs. I'm banking on Mahomes, who I think is better than Burrow. I'm banking on a return of Eric Bieniemy, the offensive coordinator. Look, when Bieniemy was there before he left to go to Washington, they were always a top three offense. All right. And I know Andy Reid does a lot of the play calling, but Bieniemy was the OC and did a lot to help the development of Patrick Mahomes. So I like those two things. And when you say bounce back, they won six games last year. Who's more likely, I think, to win 11 games this year? Kansas City was 1-9 in one-score games last year. 1-9. If they just win 4 more of those, they're a 10-win team. If they win 5 more of those, they're an 11-win team. So just based on percentages and math, I'm going to say Kansas City, but I think both of those teams could be 10-11-win teams this year.
9: All right, let's sprinkle some basketball in here too. Who would you like to win the East more? We've been talking about this incredible opener that we've got between the Sixers and the Knicks. Well, who would you like to win the East more between those two teams?
8: Ooh, that's good. That's really good. The champs didn't do anything to add anything special to the roster. And I don't know if you've heard, but the Sixers picked up a couple of dudes. They added one of the four or five greatest players of all time. And they added one of the best two-way players in the NBA. This is like the Rams, man. Like you make, because I know, but the odds of both of these two teams, the Sixers and the Knicks, are the same to win the East. But when you have the super team, it can take a while. There's a lot of guys that need the ball. Who's going to sacrifice? How many games are you going to get out of Embiid? Everyone's coming for the Knicks this year. I like the Sixers more, but I think we're talking about two teams that can win 60 games or like 60 and 59 or something like that. I think it's going to be awesome down the stretch to see who gets home court advantage. Give me the Sixers because they added more and they were in the conference semis last year. They got swept by the Knicks. I get that. But they add Jaylen Brown. Damn the analytics. They add Jaylen Brown. They add 41-year-old LeBron James. I'm going to take the Sixers. But I don't love my pick. I don't love it.
9: Now, we saw these two go up against each other not that long ago, Caitlin Clark and Paige Beckers. And, I mean, they both put on a show.
8: Oh, yeah.
9: And, I mean, you could literally split hairs looking at their two box scores. Who do you take? But you got to pick one, Paige Beckers or Caitlin Clark.
8: Oh, man, this is so tough. You know, Paige Beckers was supposed to be the great one until she blew out her ACL. And then Caitlin Clark became the great one. And we kind of forgot about just how amazing Beckers was. Weren't they in the same recruiting class? And Beckers was like the number one recruit in the country. I feel like, and Caitlin was supposed to go to Notre Dame or wanted Notre Dame, and then it didn't happen or whatever, and she wound up at Iowa. Listen, I don't think you can go wrong. There's a lot of players in the WNBA that you really got to like for the next 5-10 years. These are two of them. I'm going to play the hometown bias on this. Caitlin Clark is from West Des Moines, Iowa. I live in West Des Moines, Iowa. I drive by the Clark house on a very frequent basis. I know where it is. I don't do it stalker-wise, but it just happens to be on a main street. So, because I'm in Iowa. She's from Iowa. I live in West Des Moines. She went to high school in West Des Moines. She went to college 2 hours east of where I am. Give me Caitlin Clark over Paige, but it's not a knock on Paige Beckers. So Beckers fans, don't think I think your girl sucks, all right? Because she's tremendous to watch, even though, and the real reason is, you know, Will, she scored 22 in a game earlier this week. Her over-under was 22.5, and don't ask me how I know that, because she didn't score in the first half and dropped it all in the second half. And I know that because I bet the over, and I lost by half a damn point. Caitlin never would have done that to me, but Beckers did.
9: You know, you and I, we were talking about D23 last night, the Disney convention, and
8: yeah,
9: how they're releasing everything. And we got to talking about these Marvel and Star Wars shows. If it were up to you, would you prefer like a weekly episode release, you get one per week, or would you rather? Yeah, you see where I'm going.
8: Yeah.
9: Or would you rather just get the whole season in one sitting and just binge it?
8: We actually discussed this at my poker game 2 nights ago. We did. We were playing poker at my buddy's house on Friday night, and this conversation came up. I can't watch something every week, like. I my schedule with the kids.
9: It's a commitment.
8: It is like it, back at kids will never understand today that we only got things once a week back in the day. You had to wait until next week to find out what Ross and Rachel were going to do. You had to wait to see the other shenanigans that Jerry and Elaine and Kramer were going to get into. All right. We had to wait a week. We didn't have them released. If it's a show, okay, this is not the answer you're looking for. If it's a show that I watch with my wife, I want them all released because we might get a night where we can sit and watch two or three or four episodes, depending on how long it is. If it's a show just for me, I like the weekly thing because my schedule in the week allows me to watch something once a week. I think that's my answer. I don't like one a whole lot more than the other, but I like the weekly release, I think, if it's a show for me. And I like the binge it with my wife.
9: Let's go back to football. Who do you like? Because these are two quarterbacks in interesting situations. Who do you like to have the longer NFL career at this particular point? J.J. McCarthy or Shedeur Sanders?
8: Oh, my God.
9: It's a good one.
8: Why are you doing this to me?
9: I'm trying to ask good questions.
8: Do I want a rotting apple or do I want a mushy banana? Which one do I want
0: my God.
8: Here? Gosh. I don't. Man, I got. You know how I feel about Shedeur. I want the Browns to give Shedeur the ball for 15 games this year so they can figure it out because Deshaun Watson doesn't do anything for your team in the long term or the short term. Like, if Deshaun Watson wins you six games, cool. Congrats. You want to give him a new contract? But if Shedeur Sanders wins you three games, cool. Now you know you can draft Arch Manning or whoever. J.J. McCarthy, we went over this yesterday. For those that were not listening, got to turn the page back on my legal pad here. J.J. McCarthy's numbers in his first 10 games of starting in the NFL, his passing stats are eerily similar to Josh Allen's. And so I worry that they gave up too early on nine. And I'm just talking this through, so maybe you'll let me not answer it, Will, because I don't want to give you an answer. Who would I bank on more?
9: The struggle.
8: This is the hardest question of all time. Who do I think is going to have a better career, Shedeur Sanders or J.J. McCarthy? Will Mondo's putting the clock on me.
9: I feel good about asking a good question.
8: Give me Shedeur because it's more of an unknown. I don't like either answer. I don't. I mean, at least I know Shedeur threw for a lot of yards. A lot of it was yak in college. And McCarthy never had to. Like, Shedeur was the... I know he had Travis Hunter, and J.J. didn't have a receiver anywhere close, but he didn't need to. They ran the ball and played defense, and he had to throw, like, 15 passes a game or whatever. So give me Shedeur. I've seen him have success throwing the ball more than I've seen J.J. have success throwing the ball, but I really hate both answers.
9: Last one. Who comes out of the West in the NBA, Thunder or Spurs? Quickly.
8: Revenge time for the OKC Thunder. Revenge time for Oklahoma City. But, man, you know what? I kind of just want to fast forward the NBA's Western Conference to the Western Conference Finals. Like, I mean, the Lakers are going to be bad. The Nuggets, they're going to do exactly what you expect, win games and get bounced. I don't know. Houston's not really a contender. Let's just fast forward the Western side of the NBA schedule and just get what we want. And you know what? Make it a 15-game series. All right, first 1-8 gets to go play the winner of the Knicks and Sixers, or maybe the Pistons, or maybe the Celtics, or whatever. That's what I want. Will, that was incredibly difficult. I appreciate that. Nicely done.
9: You're welcome for that.
8: That was hard. That was really, really tough. Coming up next hour, what NFL team has just had the weirdest week? There's one team out there that has had a lot of highs and lows and a lot of, well, they're getting memed. But straight ahead, there was a tweet that came across this morning that scared the hell out of me. We'll discuss that tweet coming up next. Mike Wickett with you here. Westwood One Sports, hour number three, straight ahead.
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1: Happy Sunday Fun Day. Thanks for hanging out. Coming up, the tweet that scared me the moment I woke up this morning. But first, I don't know if you saw this. The Dodgers lost again today. The Brewers beat them 6-2. Tarek Skubal did pitch for L.A. The Dodgers are 5-11 since the trade deadline. Adding Skubal, who's now lost a couple of games. I think he's 1-2. He struck out 6 or 7 in 6 innings worth of work today for the Dodgers. But the Brewers get them. They won 3 out of 4 in this series, as a matter of fact, out west after getting swept by San Diego. Again, the Dodgers are 5-11 since the trade deadline. The Brewers are 10-7. The Cubs are 10-6. I don't know what the Braves' record is, but those are the teams right now that are, you know, as we get ready to get into September in a couple of weeks, you got to keep a look at them. And I don't know if the Padres are going to have enough to catch L.A. in the final month of the season or whatever, but the Dodgers are leaking oil, all right? And I don't know if there's a fix. Like, they don't have anybody hitting great. Their pitching is getting knocked around a bit. You know, you got the Padres right there, 7 back at L.A., but we'll see. Dodgers not, you know, everybody's talking about baseball's ruined, and I was one of those people. It's not fair. Dodgers can't score runs, and Skubal can only do so much, man. He can only do so much. Anyway, so I woke up this morning. I got to sleep.

0: I was terrified because I was like, I don't remember Jordan Love getting hurt in the preseason game on Thursday. And, you know, as a Packers fan, I follow all the Packers media mafia on my phone, on the Twitter and the Facebook. And nobody said Jordan Love got hurt. So what is Matt LaFleur talking about? Peyton Hallis covers the Arizona Cardinals. Mike LaFleur says Jeremiah Love, not Jordan Love, will miss a week with a sore ankle. That is where we wound up going with. So we're going to need Peyton Hallis and anybody who covers the Arizona Cardinals. When you are talking about quotes from Mike LaFleur, and Packers media has to do the same thing, by the way. We're going to need some first names here when you're talking about Love. And J-Love doesn't work either because you got Jordan Love and Jeremiah Love. But it was terrifying, Will, when I woke up and I was like, great, here we go again. Another injury. Oh, it was the other J-Love from the other LaFleur. It's terrifying.
1: Crisis averted.
0: Absolutely terrifying. It was amazing. I'm just like, good God. Injuries, by the way, are all over. Here in training camp, if you didn't see this, Jamal Adams of the Minnesota Vikings, he's the first to succumb to the turf at the Giants Stadium. The linebacker has a knee injury. He is out for the year. It was a non-contact thing, I think, yesterday in the game between New York and Minnesota. He was it yesterday? Yeah, it was yesterday evening when they played that one in New Jersey. He's done for the year. Jamal Adams out. I don't know if you saw this one today as well in Chicago at Bears camp. Grady Jarrett in a non-padded practice. Not that pads would have saved anything, but in a non-padded practice, Grady Jarrett of the Bears tackled running back Kyle Manungai from the back, and he limped off with a knee injury. We don't know the severity of it, but it didn't look very good. It definitely didn't. And Grady Jarrett apparently felt real remorse immediately because, you know, you're not supposed to take anybody down, you know, from behind. I don't want to say if it was a horse collar. I didn't see the play. It was just what I'm reading on social media from these Bears reporters. But Kyle Manungai is going to be out for a bit, which probably helps your fantasy team if you're going to draft DeAndre Swift. We don't know how long Manungai is going to be out. And then we'll get to more on Marcus Mariota, who has a partially, he has a strained MCL. So Mariota, the backup to Jaden Daniels there in Washington, which we're going to talk about that team coming up in about 15 minutes from right now. Mariota is going to be out for a while, which really does bring into question how much the Commanders should play Jaden Daniels. Because training camp injuries already, I mean, Will, you know all about these injuries from your perspective. I mean, Nick Skorton on the Panthers defensive line, he's done for the year.
1: I've seen way too many. I mean, it was Skorton before the first day of practice, Taylor Moten, our veteran right tackle that's been here forever, has a blood clot in his lung.
0: Ooh.
1: Chris Brazel, the receiver that everybody was excited to watch out of Tennessee, he's hurt for the year. It's a nice list.
0: Jaylon Walker. I mean, I know for your division, this is nice if you're a Panthers fan, but you don't want injury. Jaylon Walker, second-year player for the Atlanta Falcons. Part of that unbelievable. Listen, say what you want about Atlanta. Their offense was going to be questionable with their quarterback situation. But with Walker and when James Pierce was to come back from his suspension for nearly killing someone, those two guys were awesome last year. The Falcons were one of the league leaders in sacks last season, and Walker and Pierce were set to do it again. Now, Walker tears his ACL. He's out for the whole year. James Pierce is going to be out for 8 games, which seems like a very light sentence for nearly killing Rekia Jackson, but I'm not the one that makes those penalties. That seems really light to me. Ricky Pearsall's done for the year, the wide receiver for the Niners. He had a PCL injury. That's kind of been a thing. They were hoping it would get better. It didn't. There's just been some nasty injuries that have already happened. And hopefully your team doesn't suffer any more of those, man. Cause whoever you root for, whether you're a Bear fan or you're a Bills fan or, whatever, it's just part of the conundrum that we all have as fans. You ask yourself, should blah, blah, blah play, should so-and-so play in a meaningless game? I think my opinion is when you get to the preseason,

0: And if your starters can go in that first game, you give them a series and that's it. You give them a series and that's it. And then in the second game, you give them a quarter. And if you're really trying to feel like I don't think the Packers, for example, need to play Jordan Love more than a quarter. The guy's got the offense down. Like, I don't think Josh Allen needs to play more than a quarter for the Bills in the second game. Like, the established guys, the guys you have faith in, it's not a new system. It's not a new coordinator. It's not a new quarterback. It's not a rookie, whatever. One quarter done in game two. And then in game three, you sit everybody that matters. You put them on ice. And I really do mean that because there are dudes on that other side that are trying to do everything they can to sack the quarterback. And I mean everything they can, because they want to make an impression, whether it's on their current team or on the next team or whatever. And if it means taking that extra step, or they might go a little low or whatever, I'm not saying they're going to try to play dirty, but if they're doing every single thing they can to survive on a roster, they're going to do every single thing they can to survive on a roster. So you get them a series in game one, a quarter in game two, put them on ice for game three, and then you start the regular season. That's if I was to be a head coach, and I know the NFL is waiting, like, why isn't Mike Wickett a head coach? That would be for me. Back to the Jeremiah Love injury, by the way. Someone's going to have to explain why Jeremiah Love, who has a high ankle sprain, and they're hoping to get back by week one in Arizona. He suffered that. He started the game, all right? Jeremiah Love started the game for Arizona in the backfield. He got hurt with 28 seconds left in the second quarter. This is your franchise running back. And the ankle sprain is not career-ending. I'm aware of that. But this is the guy you spent the third overall pick on, and you got him playing nearly half of a football game? And that's a team that got four preseason games because of the Hall of Fame game? That one makes no sense. If I was an Arizona Cardinals fan, I would be livid with Mike LaFleur for letting Jeremiah Love play that late. Get Algier in there. Get old man James Conner in there. I don't know if the other dude, Trey Benson, is healthy enough to play, but not Jeremiah Love late into the second quarter. Makes no sense. Mike Wickett here on Westwood One Sports. What is it with dudes and fighting, all right? How many fights you been in, Will? You look like Roadhouse, but how many fights have you ever actually been in?
1: I've actually never been in one, believe it or not.
0: Mondo?
1: Never have.
0: Mondo, tallest Latino in all of talk radio. Mondo, our board operator. Mondo, how many fights have you been in?
2: A few.
0: A few? Like more than three?
2: Yeah, the thing is, my aunt used to babysit me as a kid, so my older cousin would have me fight his backyard neighbor.
0: Why?
2: For fun? I don't know. I was a kid. I have no clue.
0: Your cousin put you in neighborhood fight club?
2: Yeah. Okay. He was much older than me, so.
0: All right. I've never actually been in a fight, but I have been punched. I've been sucker punched on a dance floor before. I was
1: I'd like to get that story.
0: I was in Milwaukee, and my buddies and I were day drinking. It's a great idea. At the same time, there was a daytime Brewers game on. And generally, young people who are drinking at a Brewers game, who don't have kids maybe or whatever, they go to the bar after, just like everywhere else, all right? And we were at a bar. It was about probably 5 o'clock in the afternoon. My buddies and I had been to a couple of bars already. I was in my 20s, so, like, that you could do this. And there was a guy who was obviously drunk, and he had a cast or a walking boot on his leg. But he's on the dance floor, all right? And I'm standing there, and I'm swaying, you know. It's bar time. Let's go. And so it's like 5-6, and the Brewers had an injured second baseman named Ricky Weeks, who was on the team. Former first overall pick, a lot of potential, had a good major league career. And the guy happened to be wearing a Ricky Weeks T-shirt, like the jersey, the shirzy. And I walked up to him, and I said, hey, you kind of look like Ricky Weeks with that brace on. And he cocked back and hit me square in the face.
1: Oh no!
0: And I've kind of fell back, like took three or four steps back, and I was just more shocked. It didn't like I wasn't injured or anything. It didn't break my glasses or anything, but he hit me square in the middle of the face, in the nose, and it didn't bleed or anything like that. And I was just shocked, like, what the hell happened here? And the best part was, you know how, like, if you have your group of your boys you're out drinking with, maybe there's that one guy, Will or Mondo, like, he's in the group and you're in the group, but you two don't get along, but you have the common friend. You know what I mean?
1: Yeah.
0: That was this guy, Andy. Andy and I never got along, but we were in the group with our boys. I get punched in the face. It's a smaller bar. And Andy comes flying out of, like, the bathroom area. And he's the first guy in to mess with, or to start stand up for me. And I couldn't believe it. Because, again, I'm against the wall. My glasses have fallen off my face. I'm okay, but I'm in shock. And here come my group of guys, my boys, my homeboys. And they are all in everybody's face. The bartender makes everybody leave. And there wasn't a brawl on the street because the women got the drunk dudes out of there. And my guys came back to see if I was fine. I'm like, I don't even know what the hell just happened here. But that's the only, like, combative fight that I've ever been in. So that...
1: It had to be a good feeling, though, for your boys to just come up like that.
0: Yeah, especially the one that, like, we'd never got along. Like, I would never hang out with Andy, just him and I. But in a group setting, we were fine. It was one of those. And I bring this up because at Steelers training camp, there's an autograph session that was going on, okay? And it's outdoors, like it's up on a hill, and then like you get in line, and Pat Freiermuth, the tight end for the Steelers, was signing autographs. And of course, it led to this.
3: Hey. Knock it off!
4: Hey,
3: knock
4: come on!
3: Off.
4: Hey!
3: Really
4: hey! Hey!
3: Chill
4: the f*** out, you grown ass man!
3: Stop!
4: Hey.
5: He swung!
4: It doesn't f*** matter! Chill the f*** down!
0: There's kids. Children are waiting for the autograph of Pat Freiermuth, and dudes are swinging at each other, probably because somebody bumped or cut or whatever it is. Have you ever been that angry where you wanted to fight someone, Will or Mondo, because they may have, you know, keeping it real goes wrong, or they cut in front of you to get an autograph or whatever?
1: No, because I'm an adult.
0: Thank you. Thank you. Thank you. The cool thing was there was a kid who was kind of in the middle of all of this down by the fence line, and Freiermuth is on the other side of the fence line. Pat Freiermuth picked the kid up and took him to the other side of the fence line so he wouldn't get harassed by these idiots.
3: Knock it off!
4: Hey,
3: knock
4: come on!
3: Off.
4: Hey!
3: Really
4: hey! Hey! Chill the f*** out, you grown ass f***.
0: Chill out, Yinzers. What are you doing in Pittsburgh? What's going on? Fans are fighting each other already, and your season hasn't even begun yet. Good to know, though, that the Steelers fans are in midseason form. That's fantastic. What NFL team has had the weirdest week from injury to signings to getting memed? That's next on Westwood One Sports.
6: 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The Seahawks-Patriots Wednesday night opener is less than a month away.
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30: Thank you.
0: I don't know if you saw this, Cowboys fan. This is for you. This is some big news for the Dallas Cowboys. You know, they've revamped a lot of their defense from last year. They trade away Micah Parsons to Green Bay. They get the two first-round picks. They draft Caleb Downs. They bring in Quinnen Williams. They just paid Quinnen Williams. They traded for Rashawn Gary. They brought in Christian Parker as the new defensive coordinator. And now you've been wanting it. You have been hoping they would add another edge rusher, right, Cowboy fan? And now we can tell you, breaking news, the Dallas Cowboys are signing Von Miller.
1: Oh! He's still in the league?
0: He's 37 years old. He just turned 37, so he's a young 37. He's 37 years old. He's from Texas, played college in the state of Texas. And apparently, while you may have wanted Max Crosby, Cowboy fan, it's like that meme, it's like the Pawn Stars. I want Max Crosby. Best I can do is 37-year-old Von Miller. Like, this is what you get if you're the Dallas Cowboys. So Jerry Jones, all in. All in. You don't just bring in Von Miller unless you're really going for it in 2026. I mean, whatever. He's depth. He's a locker room guy. He's not the Von Miller from Denver. You know, Von Miller, when was the last time Von Miller was great? Denver? Right? Like, he was good in Buffalo, but he wasn't great in Buffalo. He had eight sacks.
1: You know, I forget he was a Ram, too.
0: Yes, he was.
1: For a year. God almighty.
0: I mean, he had eight sacks 1 year with Buffalo. He had six a couple of years ago. I mean, is this right? He had nine sacks last year with the Washington Commanders? And they were the worst defense in the NFL. Hey, man.
1: Eight in Buffalo 1 year.
0: Keep going, brother. Remember when he was great? Remember when Von Miller was like he was the best linebacker in football for a while. He was the scariest linebacker in the NFL back like the 20 teens or whatever with Denver. Von Miller to the Cowboys, 37 years old. There you go. For last year with the Washington Commanders, which, by the way, the Commanders have had the weirdest week of all NFL teams. It's been a very strange week for Washington. We'll get to the fun stuff in a moment, the funny stuff in a moment. But, you know, speaking of older dudes, Stephon Diggs signed with Washington. And I don't know if you know this, but Stephon Diggs has had 1,000 yards in 7 of the last 8 seasons. Now, I know 1,000 yards within a 16 or a 17-game season is like 60. It was 66 yards a game before they added the 17th game. So now it's like 50-some yards a game. But if you just look at his numbers, Stephon Diggs had 1,000 yards last year when he was with New England. And then, you know, he was banged up the year before that in Houston. But in Buffalo, 11, 14, 12, 1,500 yards. You know, he had 1,000 at 1,100 in Minnesota before he wore out his welcome there. So I mean, it's a pretty decent signing, I think, for a team that needed some weapons next to Terry McLaurin. Like, name another wide receiver on the Commanders. Here's Jaden Daniels about his new weapon. He gets to now throw the football to Stephon Diggs.
2: Guy, seen a lot of football, played a lot of football. Like I say, catches everything. He's very cerebral on the football field, knows a lot of coverage, has great feel. So I'm excited just to build our chemistry together.
0: I don't hate the signing. I think it was a good signing. It was last week, and it kind of makes sense. You know, other than Terry McLaurin, who's also getting up there in age, they don't have much behind Scary Terry in the passing game. Here's their head coach, Dan Quinn, about adding Diggs.
4: I love, you know, some of the uniqueness that Steph has in his game as a slot player. When you have an accurate passer like we do with Jaden, the ability to deliver the ball to the right location against this specific coverage, that's a really big deal. I like they have a connection already prior to Steph coming in. They didn't meet each other today for the first time. So knowing that they'll put the work in over this month, that's a big deal. And I think for us, it's not impossible to do it in the first week of September. Sometimes that happens at the end of a camp. But to have Steph here now and to build with the team, that's definitely an advantage.
0: It's Commanders head coach Dan Quinn, who was also asked about the need to add more weapons because they don't have a whole lot of guys to throw the ball to.
4: That's the nature of competing, right? To say, okay, what ways can we help the team get better? And that's always at the forefront of Adam and his thinking, and at receiver or at any position. So we like the competitive makeup of the group, and so this just made a lot of sense, you know, for us to add Steph here. And he said we're really pumped to get started with him. But I was excited to hear more and more, you know, about him, about, you know, the teammate, the leader. And so I think those things are cool, too.
0: What I know about Stephon Diggs is in the you get him for 4 years. Those first two, everything's good. But then after that, he begins to wear out his welcome. He did it in Minnesota. He did it in Buffalo. He was only in New England for a year, so maybe it was a little bit quicker. There's no doubt he's got talent. I mean, he's getting up there in age. He's 32 years old. He turns 33 in November. But his production is there. If he's healthy, you throw him the ball, he's going to produce. You know, this signing probably does not help Chig Okonkwo on your fantasy team because he was probably going to be the number two pass catcher in this offense, or number three with Rashad White, who they're talking about getting, you know, 50, 60 balls thrown his way. But now you add in Stephon Diggs for Jaden Daniels. You got a new offense over there. Maybe it's something. It's a big maybe. We all have to wait and see. Let's hear from Stephon Diggs, who's been a free agent. There's talk that he might have gone to Buffalo. There was talk that he might have gone to Kansas City. But he winds up, after a long off season, signing with the Washington Commanders.
5: You know, we kind of wanted to slow play it and do whatever made the most sense. At this stage in my career, everybody know what I want. I want to win. I want to hold a trophy up. So what a better place to do it than back home. Got to work every day to try to get there. But here I am putting one foot in front of the other. Gratitude eliminates entitlement. I come here graceful. I'm thankful, and I'm happy to be here.
0: I might get a T-shirt that says gratitude eliminates entitlement, or whatever he just said. That's not bad. And we'll get those T-shirts for this program. I don't think it's in the budget. More from Diggs, wants to inspire his locker room.
5: I just want to win, and I like being around guys that want to win. Like Terry is one of those guys that passionate. James is one of those guys that's passionate, want to win, and ballers, like really ballers. Like I don't care what nobody say. I watch that game. I seen him play at a high level, and I like being around that energy. So my biggest thing is I don't really want to talk about it. You know what I'm saying? I've been many places. I've had a lot of teammates in the past. A lot of them speak highly of me for the most part. I still maintain some relationships with those guys just off of the work that I put in, the kind of player I am. So I kind of want to remain that and keep that going here and just continue that, keep that going and keep that good energy flowing and be a beacon of light. You know what I'm saying? I'm here to bring a positive energy and a dog mindset. Like I said, I want to show more than I tell. Like I talk to y'all a lot, but I ain't out there. It's just all ball.
0: All right, Will, are you more of a beacon of light on this program or dog mentality? I'm going to make you choose.
1: Ooh.
0: Are you a beacon of light or dog mentality?
1: I'll say I'm a, I want to be both, Wicket. But for the sake of picking one, I'll give you the beacon of light. I like to think I'm a positive guy.
0: Mondo's got that dog mentality. Mondo's the dog mentality guy on this program. You can be the beacon of light, and Mondo can be the dog mentality. And I'm the point guard. I'm going back and forth. That's my only job around here. So that's like a positive, right? I'm talking about the weirdest week in the NFL. It has to go to the Commanders. Mike Wickett here on Westwood One Sports. The positive, they signed Stephon Diggs. Bad news if you're a Commanders fan this week, you lose Laremy Tunsil. You got traded from Houston last spring in 2025. They gave him the big extension. He was going to be the first offensive lineman, or he was the first offensive lineman, to get more than $30 million a year. But sadly, he tore a tricep muscle, and he's out for the year. So you had the high of Diggs coming off the low of Laremy Tunsil, Dan Quinn on losing Tunsil.
4: So he did injure his tricep. He is going to get surgery. And it's always tough to, you know, talk about a player missing time, and especially a great player like LT. Not only is he an unbelievable player, like he is a absolutely fantastic teammate. He'll be missed, and we can't wait to get him back. When these tough scenarios come up, it does provide some opportunities, and Brandon Coleman will shift back out to left tackle. He's played a lot of winning football at left tackle here, and we know that he's ready for it.
0: We'll make sure that our boy Linnell is okay, because I know he's a big Commanders guy over there in D.C.
1: Yeah.
0: It's been something.
1: Might be tough times for him.
0: Well, I mean, at least, so we've done the high, and we've done the low. Can we laugh at the Commanders for a moment? So this story has dominated the sports world. He went to LSU. Jaden Daniels went to LSU. As you know, he won a Heisman at LSU. He was great that year at LSU. And LSU doesn't retire numbers, all right? A lot of colleges don't retire numbers because there's 8,500 guys coming in through scholarships and all that. So if you were starting to retire numbers, you'd run out of numbers. So LSU is giving the number 5 to a defensive back prospect, a 5-star kid named DJ Pickett. They apparently promised this during the recruitment of DJ Pickett. Now, I don't know if it's a Lane Kiffin promise or the previous regime promise, but regardless, LSU promised DJ Pickett he could wear the number 5. So that's no big deal, right? No. This is a big deal, apparently. In response, I can't believe these are actual things. In response, Jaden Daniels' representatives, which, by the way, if you watch the show Quarterback, that means Jaden Daniels' mom. She runs everything. Watch the Netflix show Quarterback. Jaden Daniels' representatives, mom, sent a formal cease and desist letter to LSU athletic director Virge Asbury, revoking the university's permission to use his name, image, likeness. They're reversing the NIL from LSU for any promotional or commercial purposes. Are you bleeping kidding me? Get over yourself. What's the point of this? Yeah, I understand that you're like, man, I had a really good year. I'm one of the great quarterbacks in the history of LSU, just like Joe Burrow. All right. But to literally tell LSU, the school that took you in, the school that transferred you in and paid you money and made you a Heisman Trophy winner. You weren't winning that Heisman Trophy at Arizona State, which is where he was before he came to LSU. You're now because you're upset and mom had to send the letter. You're upset that they gave the number 5 to another kid who knows, maybe DJ Pickett's the next Charles Woodson. Maybe DJ Pickett is the next Honey Badger. Maybe DJ Pickett is the next great LSU corner because that's DBU. Jaden Daniels people said, no, now you can't use my face, my name, my image, my likeness. Bro, name, image, and likeness is what got you to LSU. Are you kidding? And what I love so much about this is I didn't understand, like, Will, when all of this was going on and the memes started popping up, I'll be honest, Will, I didn't understand, like, because I didn't know the story, but all I saw were the memes about everyone, out of respect for Jaden Daniels, not including the number 5 when they were updating things. Did you understand, like, when you first saw all the memes come through, and I've got 20 to read to you, when you first started seeing these, did you get it? Like, or were you like me and you were late to the party?
1: No, I mean, I got the gist of it just because I've kind of been following this story, this ridiculous story.
0: It's
1: like,
0: so dumb.
1: Like the Mets?
0: Yes. Yeah. Yeah, when the Mets, of all teams, when the Mets tweeted and they won a game, they beat Washington 4-1. The Mets, the New York Mets, the biggest joke in professional sports, the New York Mets, who spent $1 billion to win 9 games this year, when they won 4-1, they tweet out, stopped at 4 out of respect for Jaden Daniels. The Blue Jays, who have not had a very good season after last year's World Series, scored 4 to honor Jaden Daniels with a picture of a 4-1 win over the New York Yankees. It kept on going. The Guardians, they beat somebody by 6-1, 1-5 because we're not scared of Jaden Daniels. The Phillies, make it 5 runs for the Phils in the 5th. Don't sue us, Jaden Daniels. Hilarious. Like Nashville SC. What the hell is Nashville SC? Is that a soccer team? Is that soccer?
1: Yeah, I think that's soccer.
0: Nashville SC stands. They tweeted this out. Nashville SC stands in solidarity with Jaden Daniels by only scoring 4 goals tonight against Inter Miami. The Minnesota United FC, also a soccer team, they tweeted out plus 4 minutes of stoppage time out of respect for Jaden Daniels. Saratoga, the horse racing track, has a picture of a starting gate, and there's a horse in 1. And a horse in 2, and a horse in 3, and a horse in 4, and there's a blank spot. Out of respect for Jaden Daniels, we will no longer be using post 5 on this starting gate at Saratoga Racecourse. Jaden Daniels is cool, right? Like, he's a cool guy to root for. He's a fun quarterback to root for. His rookie year was amazing. They almost went to the Super Bowl. This kills the cool factor, because now Jaden Daniels comes across as a gigantic buzzkill, as a guy who's not all about having fun. And I understand all athletes are arrogant, and I understand all athletes have egos, and I understand that all athletes are about themselves. But Jaden Daniels comes across as petty, as lame, as not fun, and not appreciative of where Jaden Daniels came from at LSU. The fact that NIL got him to LSU because he wasn't winning that Heisman in Tempe, but he goes to Baton Rouge because of NIL. And now they want to give the next great superstar at LSU the number 5. He tells them, no longer can use my NIL. You can't use my name, my image, or my likeness.
2: They don't know the process. They don't know the work that you put in or what you're dealing with, what you go through on and off the field. So, you know, I don't pay no mind, man. You know, everybody has their opinion, especially in this world now. You could open up Twitter, Instagram, TikTok, YouTube. Like, everybody's going to have an opinion. So,
3: I just keep scrolling.
2: You know, I just keep scrolling. I might watch it and laugh. But like I said, nobody knows what you're really going through, what you're dealing with on and off the field on a daily basis.
0: That is not a reason to tell LSU they can't use your name, image, and likeness. Listen to me. I don't know if you know how nasty some of the rivalries are between those teams in the NFC East. Commanders, Cowboys, Commanders, Eagles, the angry people in Philadelphia that hate everybody. This is going to carry over to the fans, right? Like, if you are a fan of the Eagles, who, by the way, the Commanders open the season with their rival Philadelphia Eagles, then they play the Cowboys. You're telling me those fans aren't going to have the 5, the stadium's not going to do something with the 5, like, they're going to stop the clock at 5:05. Like, are you telling me that's not going to happen? Because I would.
1: It's going to be amazing to watch. I cannot wait. Just give us all the drama.
0: Can I bet on the Commanders to win 5 games this year? Is that too easy? Can I? I'd like to.
1: Give it a shot.
0: Yeah, I don't know what the odds are on that, but I'd like to do that. It's just so stupid. I just don't understand it. And it's all because Jaden Daniels' mom. She's the one that runs everything, man. Watch the show Netflix. She's in charge. All right, time to rank some stuff. We do the top 5 lists every Sunday. We're going to go around the room. Will's going to rank 5 things. Mondo's going to rank 5 things. I will rank 5 things. That's next here on Westwood One Sports.
6: The Jonas Brothers will be going down under, performing halftime for Rams 49ers in Australia. Will Aaron Donald be on the field, making Kyle Shanahan call SOS? 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
41: It's Westwood One Sports Night with Mike Wickett.
0: A little Primus from Mondo. All right, I got you, Mondo. All right, every Sunday night we like to rank things on this show. The top five list. It could be anything. It could be from the world of sports. I know our producer, Will Dalton, was. It might have been ranking his the Angel Reese thing. Are you going to do your top five Angel Reese moments? I think you were thinking about that.
1: I think I'm going to leave that out of here.
0: Our board operator, Mondo Hernandez, is going to rank things. Now, Will, I'm going to tell you, 2 weeks ago, you were not here. All right. Stewart was in for you.
2: Yeah.
0: And Mondo's top five list 2 weeks ago nearly got this show canceled. Okay.
1: I'm sorry. What?
0: 2 weeks ago on this show, Mondo ranked his, and I'm not kidding you, his top five theme park deaths. Now,
1: Mondo, we
0: got called into the principal's office. Human resources was not thrilled with us. He lightened it up last, and this was after a couple weeks ago. He did his top five opening chess moves, which I thought was really interesting. So,
2: yeah,
0: Mondo, I have I don't have any idea where he's going to go this time. Mondo Hernandez, what are we ranking today?
3: I just want to show off my my range first off.
0: Yes, yes, you're.
3: All right, here we go. Top five first dates. Costco's. No, I'm just kidding.
0: No, Costco's not a good first
1: date. Get out of here with that!
0: No matter what Josh Graham says, Costco is not a good date spot.
1: No, it's not. Why do you think I've not done it?
3: I'm just kidding. Here's my top five. Capri Suns. I love Capri Sun. I take one to work every day, and here are my top five. Coming at number five is lemon. It's very sweet, very tart. Classic. Yeah.
0: Okay.
3: Number four, we have Pacific Cooler, which is a mix of, you can taste the cherry and the pineapple in there. Oh. I love cherry, I love pineapple.
0: All right.
3: Number three, this one's kind of hard to find. It's watermelon.
0: Ooh.
3: Tastes like a Jolly Rancher.
0: Okay, and watermelon's an elite Jolly Rancher flavor, by the way.
3: It is. Also, on a side note, Capri Suns are great for chasers, by the way. Okay.
0: Give me a Tito's and Capri Sun chaser.
3: Perfect.
0: Shot of vodka and a Pacific Cooler.
3: Yeah. Number two, we have the Tropic Punch. It's got orange, strawberry, lime, and pineapple. All
0: okay.
3: The sweet goodness right. You need. And then number one, my favorite, wild cherry. I love cherry. I even eat like dried cherries at home just to snack on. I love cherry, everything. I have cherry car freshener in my car. So wild cherry is my favorite drink.
0: It's pretty pretty basic bitch number one that you have there.
3: Well, it's wild.
0: Will, what are we ranking today, bud?
1: Top five burger toppings.
0: Ooh,
1: so
0: okay.
1: We're gonna do.
0: I just had a burger for lunch today.
1: Perfect. It's on the mind then. So number five, I'm just going to go with this. Another patty. Just, yes. You know what I mean? Just like double stack them.
0: Yeah, why
1: Two
0: not?
1: Two burgers.
0: Why not?
1: Why not? Get your protein in. Then I think number four, this is where I'm going to go with grilled onions. Because okay. They can add a little bit of sweetness, but savory as well. Maybe even a little moisture to complement the beef.
0: Okay.
1: So
0: I'm a raw onion guy, by the way.
1: Yeah, I'm not crazy about it.
0: Okay.
1: I'm not crazy about it.
0: It's not my list. This is your list.
1: That it's true. Then number three, this is where I go pickled jalapenos. See, a lot of people, it's true. A lot of people go pickles in
0: yes.
1: this spot.
0: Heck yeah.
1: Pickled jalapenos. See, I like the kick, but it also gives you the savoriness that you would get and the acidity that you would get from pickles. It's just got a kick to it. That's what I like to do.
0: Right.
1: Then I go bacon, number two.
0: Okay. I know we don't have a lot of time. I object to bacon on a burger. I love bacon. But unless you can guarantee me you're going to burn that bacon or make it crispy, the problem is you bite into a burger with bacon, your tooth bites down, you pull out, the bacon takes all the toppings. I love bacon and I love burgers, but I don't combine the two unless I'm making it myself.
1: Number one is what makes the burger just makes it. It's the cheese.
0: Yeah,
1: just put the cheese on top.
0: That's not
1: bad.
0: That's
1: the big daddy of them all.
0: There you go. That's a good list. I don't know about the pickled jalapeno, but it's your list, not mine. All right, guys. We're ranking stuff here on Westwood One Sports. I'm Mike Wickett. That's Will Dalton, Mondo Hernandez. So I found there are five NFL players still active in their 40s. Did you know that? There are five.
1: No.
0: Active NFL players. So I have ranked them. These are the top five NFL players in their 40s that are active today. Number five, the big dog, Mercedes Lewis, the tight end. Did you know he's on the Denver Broncos? I didn't.
1: Did not know.
0: I had no idea. The last time he caught more than six passes in a season was 2021. But he is the second oldest player in the NFL, fifth on my list. He's 41 years old. Number four, we're going to go with Matt Prater. Matt Prater, the kicker, is still out there and active with the Buffalo Bills. Last year, he hit 90% of his field goals. He was born in 1984. Matt Prater is 41, third oldest player in the National Football League. Number three on this list, Joe Flacco. How about old man Joe Flacco? 15 touchdowns, 10 picks last year, played for two teams, a backup behind Joe Burrow in Cincinnati. He's 41 years old. Joe Flacco is the fifth oldest player in the NFL. Number two on my list, ahead of Flacco, because I think you can figure out who's number one. But number two on my list, Nick Folk. Do you realize that Nick Folk, who signed a two-year deal at the age of 41 years old, Nick Folk hit 97% of his field goals last year? He was fifth in the NFL in field goal accuracy, and Nick Folk did not miss an extra point last year. Nick Folk is number two on this list and number one, the best player in the NFL over the age of 40, although Nick Folk hitting all those kicks might have to put him number one, is Aaron Rodgers. 24 touchdowns last year, seven picks. I think his numbers are better this year than last year. They add Michael Pittman. Better news for the Steelers. They get rid of Arthur Smith as their offensive coordinator. They bring in Mike McCarthy as the head coach. Rodgers and McCarthy have such history together. I think the offense is going to take a major jump over there in the Steel City. And the oldest player in the National Football League at 42. He turns 43 in December, by the way. December 2nd is his birthday. He will turn 43 coming up this year. Aaron Rodgers, the best of the five players over the age of 40 in the National Football League. Coming up, we're going to turn this show back over to you in the final hour. Which team is getting too much love? Which NFL team right now is getting all the love, all the hype, all the Vegas odds are in their favor? Which NFL team do you think is getting too much respect right now? Let's pour some cold water on these hot feelings. 310-840-4910. You can jump in and be first. 310-840-4910. And I'll tell you the right answer. We'll get to all that coming up. And also why you want Tucker Kraft on your football team. Busy final hour. Mike Wickett with you. We got John Mallory coming your way an hour from now here on Westwood One Sports.
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0: out final hour here on Westwood One Sports. Thanks for being a part of the program. We got John Mallory, Johnny Ballgame, coming your way an hour from right now. He's going to take you through the night. Also, am I correct, Will? You did the Josh Graham show, then you're doing this show, and you're also producing Johnny Ballgame show?
1: That would be correct.
0: 11 hours in the studio. Wow.
1: I did it yesterday, too.
0: Roadhouse, do you have a girlfriend?
1: I don't. I mean, I have people I don't have a regular. Let's just put it that way.
0: That's why you can do an 11-hour shift here on Westwood One right there. Early in the show, we were talking about this. Got a lot of people to jump in, and you can do the same thing at 310-840-4910. So which NFL team is getting way too much love, is getting way too much hype, is overrated as we sit 4 weeks away from the start of the NFL season? 4 weeks from now, we'll have our first Sunday slate. 4 weeks from now, we'll be sitting together talking about the Sunday night game. What's the first Sunday night game? I don't even know what the first Sunday night game is. The first game of the year, by the way, is a Wednesday night game. That's the Super Bowl rematch. And then we get the game the next night, Thursday night, because it's a game in Australia. And then we get Friday off, which is weird. And then Saturday is college football, and then on to Sunday. And by the way, that first Sunday night game, Cowboys, Giants, taking on Jackson Dart and Dak Prescott. There you go. So the question on the table for you right now, and feel free to jump in at 310-840-4910. Who's that NFL team, as we sit here on August 16th, that is overrated,

0: Packers, Niners, Lions in that next tier, plus 18, plus 1900. One of those teams is on my list as the most overhyped team right now. And I'm sorry to our friends who are listening to us in the Motor City, but it's the Detroit Lions. The only reason that I would put money or I would predict the Detroit Lions to win the NFC North is their schedule. Jared Goff is great. Amon Ross St. Brown is great. Jahmyr Gibbs is great. Penei Sewell is probably the best tackle in the NFL. And as I mention all of that to you, you're probably like, well, Wicket, you just mentioned a great quarterback, a great running back, a great receiver, and a great left tackle. Yeah, that's all well and good. You ever watch Detroit play defense? They don't have anybody outside of Aiden Hutchinson that scares you, all right? Their secondary in Detroit is decimated. No Brian Branch, no Kirby Joseph. Terrion Arnold's been jettisoned. He's gone. Is he signing with Seattle? He's going to wear an ankle bracelet for the rest of his life, or he's going to be in jail. So I don't understand the Detroit hype. I've heard a lot of people say, oh, that roster is great. No, half of that roster is great. And as a matter of fact, not half of that roster is great. The skill positions are great. The offensive line outside of Sewell leaves a lot to be desired. They're starting another new center. The right tackle isn't great. Again, their secondary is garbage. So I don't, and maybe I'm wrong, and I will eat all the crow in the world if this team is able to have a mid-defense, because you know they're going to score points. You know the new offensive coordinator over there, Drew Petzing, is going to bring in a good offense. And I'm not worried about Detroit scoring points. But as we've watched the last two Super Bowls, and not just the last two, but the two you remember the most, New England had a really good offense with an MVP caliber quarterback. Guy finished second in the MVP. And what happened? Seattle shut him down. Seattle shut down the entire offense. The year before that, Patrick Mahomes, Andy Reid, Travis Kelce, Rashi Rice, all those weapons. And what happened? Jalen Carter and company destroyed the Kansas City Chiefs. Offenses are great. They're fun. I play fantasy football. I bet a lot of overs. They're great. But we're talking about a team that really you think can represent a conference in the Super Bowl or win the whole thing? Detroit ain't it. Because they can't play defense. So I don't. If you're going to tell me to put money on a team out of the NFC North, I'd put it on Green Bay. I'd put it on Chicago. I would not put it on Detroit. I think Detroit is overrated as we're a month out. What do you think? Who's your team? Three, and listen, we're not going to know right now. We'll know 4 months from now, but we're not going to know right now. 310-840-4910. Who's your team that's getting way too much love? Let's go to Troy in Texas. Troy, thanks for calling. You're on Westwood One Sports. Troy. Texas, hello. What's your name? All right, put him on hold. We'll come back to him. Let's go to Troy in Pittsburgh. Troy, you're on. We got two Troys. Troy, you're on Westwood One.
1: Back-to-back Troys. This one's here, though.
0: This is it. All right, Troy. Who's your team that's getting way too much love as we're a month out from the season?
1: I mean, come on. Let's be real. And some of the reasons that you just went through. It is 100% the Baltimore Ravens, a team that wasn't in the top 14 teams last year going into the playoffs. A team that lost their head coach and is bringing in a brand new head coach outside of the skill positions, like you mentioned with the Lions, who I actually like the skill positions for the Lions better than the Ravens. They're getting rid of Isaiah Likely. I just, and in a division that always probably goes out 500, where you win one against the Browns, you lose one. You win one against the Steelers, you lose one. And a lot of hype going around the Cincinnati Bengals as well, but not as much as the Ravens for me. I don't understand how you're number two in the Super Bowl odds by not making the playoffs and losing all of those things. And we all know that the Steelers are going to be playing for something extra this year, that this has a different meaning with Mike McCarthy returning to Pittsburgh and being in his home and Aaron Rodgers doing his farewell season for real this time. And the hype around the Cincinnati Bengals and, you know, Joe Burrow finally going to be healthy with a great offense. There's just no way in my mind that the Baltimore Ravens should be anywhere within the top.

0: five, top six of Super Bowl prediction odds.
1: Hey, Troy, great call, man. Thank you. I appreciate it. Ravens are the second favorite to win the Super Bowl. You got the Rams at plus 550, and then at plus 1,000, the Bills and the Ravens. Those two teams right there. All right. He's not a believer in Jesse Minter. Doesn't believe that they can turn it around. Doesn't like Declan Doyle, the new offensive coordinator. We're going to find out. I'm not saying he's wrong. I'm not saying he's right. That's Troy's pick. Let's go to the other Troy, who's back with us in Texas. Troy, thanks for calling, man. You're on Westwood One Sports.
2: Yo, what's up? So I really believe the team that's overhyped right now is the Cowboys.
1: Okay. All right, but you're in Texas. Are you a Cowboy fan in Texas?
2: Yes, sir.
1: Okay, but you're talking your own team. I love that. Go ahead, Troy. Tell me why.
2: Well, so our defense, our secondary isn't really, I don't think it's really ready, and we're still going to get bombed every play. I feel like that's bound to happen. And I feel like when Dak's, like, he's a good quarterback, but I feel like when he's forced to score, like, we need, like, I feel like he makes bad decisions when he's in that position.
1: Listen, there's a lot of hype, and thank you for the phone call. There's a lot of hype around the Cowboys, and everyone is saying the same thing about the Cowboys as they're saying about the Cincinnati Bengals. That defense was horrendous last year. If they can be average, you know they're going to score points with Lamb and Pickens and Ferguson and Javonte Williams, and Dak is a very good quarterback in the NFL. You know, they put up a lot of points last year, but they gave up so many. Their secondary isn't great. I love Caleb Downs. He's a rookie. I think he's the best player in the draft. They brought in Quinnen Williams. And if you did not know the big breaking news today, the Cowboys are signing Von Miller, 37-year-old Von Miller, to add to the pass rush. By the way, Cowboys plus 2,500 odds, worse than the Bears, better than the Jaguars over at DraftKings. 310-840-4910. Who's that team that you think is just overrated, getting too much love, too much hype? Too many people are high on him. 310-840-4910. I'm Mike Wickett. Let's go to John, who's in Boston. What's up, John? You're on Westwood One Sports.
3: What's up? Yeah, I like that Cowboys call. One thing I got to say, after the Patriots, the number two most loved team in my area actually is the Cowboys, which I feel like is very, very random, but it's usually people from other places. But they do love the Cowboys here, so there's always a little hype for the Cowboys. But I'm going to say this, and it's not just sour because of what just happened in the last game of the year, but I'm going to say the Seahawks are overhyped. I'm not going to say they're getting too much love. They just won the freaking Super Bowl, so sure, yeah, they did great. But that was last year. I don't think there's any reason to think the Seahawks are going to be great this year, and my only reason really is this right here. Did anybody even predict that they were going to win last year? So there's no reason to predict that they're going to win this year. It's not like they got Russell Wilson under center. I think the Seahawks are overhyped. That's my take.
1: Hey, thanks for the phone call, man. A year ago at this time, the Seahawks were 60-1 to win the world to win the Super Bowl because nobody believed in Sam Darnold. I mean, what's weirder to say? I'm going to give you three choices. All right, what's the weirdest thing to say? Sam Darnold, Super Bowl champion, New York Knicks, NBA champion, or Indiana national champs? What is the, in football, what's the weirdest thing that, if I would have backed this up 2 years ago, you'd have been like, are you freaking kidding me?
4: I mean, as weird as Sam Darnold is, it's probably Indiana. I mean, we saw what that stadium looked like a handful of years ago.
1: Yeah.
4: And they went undefeated. And
1: they went
4: all.
1: 16-0. I mean, Cignetti, man. It's ridiculous, but Sam Darnold, Super Bowl champion, still sounds really
4: weird. Ghosts.
1: I mean, remember the year before with Minnesota, he got sacked like six times. He looked completely lost when they got beat by the Rams. You know, it. Good for Sam, man. Good for that guy. He's got no love for the Seahawks this year. That's okay. Again, there's no wrong answer here. What's your answer? Who's the more overhyped, the most overhyped team right now? Who's getting way too much love? 310-840-4910. Brett is in Chicago. Brett, you're on Westwood One Sports.
5: Hey, how's it going?
1: Doing all right. Who's your team that you think is getting way too much love right now?
5: It's the Bears. Everybody,
1: are you a Bears fan?
5: Caleb
1: You're in Wilson. Chicago. Are you
5: no,
1: a Bears
5: I'm
1: fan?
5: I'm not a Bears fan. I'm not a Bears fan.
1: Okay.
5: So I have a different perspective. But I do think there's a lot of hype for the Bears. You know, Caleb's on Madden 27. The Bears are the sweetheart of the league. They're one of the original franchises. Last year, what everybody seems to forget, they led the league in takeaways.
6: Yep.
5: Okay. You cannot repeat that year to year. I don't think there's been a team in NFL history that has led the league in back-to-back years in takeaways. And not only that, they lost all those players that had the takeaways. They lost their biggest free agent signing on defense for 4 to 6 months in Kobe Jones.
1: Yeah, that sucks.
5: And they didn't address their biggest need on the entire team, pass rush. And then they say, we're going to coach up the players on defense. Okay?
1: Yeah.
5: That's their solution.
1: I mean, look, I really think that Dennis Allen's a good defensive coordinator, and he ate my Packers lunch in the second half of the playoff game last year. But when I speak, I'm going to try to speak nicely about the Bears because I sort of agree with you, and thank you for calling. I think there is regression. I think they're actually properly priced. Right now, the Bears are at plus 2,400. They're around middle of the pack to win the whole thing because I think Vegas knows exactly what he's saying. There are like three things you cannot control that happen in the NFL where there's positive or negative regression. One of those is health. You cannot control the health of your team. The healthiest teams in the NFL last year, the top three, were the Seahawks, the Patriots, and the Rams. And two of those teams made the Super Bowl, and the other one was a game away from getting to the Super Bowl. You cannot control health. It's the football gods, it's the turf, it's the this, it's the that. You cannot control that. You also will always see regression in one-score games. Whether you're 9-1 or you're 1-9, it will flip back the other way. It's just football. Because for some reason, like the Chiefs last year were 1-9. Remember that year that the Vikings came out of nowhere but lost to Daniel Jones in the playoffs and they played the Giants? They were undefeated in one-score games. It always comes back the other way. And the Bears were very good in one-score games last year. And they were also incredible, as the caller mentioned, in turnovers. That's the third thing you can't control and bank on from year to year. Now, I'm not saying, as I sit here in my studio, and I have a Green Bay Packers flag and rug and a poster or puzzle that I put together and framed and hung in my studio, and I have a Packers tattoo, and I'm not just hating on Chicago because I'm a Packers fan. I'm not saying you're going to go from 11 wins to 3 wins, but I think they come back to the pack and they don't win all those games where Caleb has the fourth quarter magic because of those three things. I think they will come back and be a 9-win team and finish third in the division. And that's not a hate. I think the Bears are kind of like the Patriots. They could be better but have a worse record than they were a year ago. And I don't think, Will, is that a hateful, is that me hating on the Bears, or is that a logical take on the Bears?
4: I think it's a very logical take. We just give facts around here, Wicket. That's all we do.
1: Yes, yes. When you're talking about the Indiana Bears, you have to be able to speak factually. Okay, now that's a shot at the pride and joy of Illinois.
4: Get over that.
1: Which, by the way, their song is, "You're the pride and joy of Illinois." You got to change the song now when you score a touchdown, right? Don't they? They got to change. Doc, hang right there. You're coming up next. If you want to jump in, got a line open for you. Who's the team that's getting way too much love in the National Football League from your favorite pundit, your favorite show, your favorite publication? Who's overhyped? We're a month out from the season. I've got a line open for you right now. 310-840-4910. We'll get to more of your calls coming up next. Mike Wicket here on a Sunday on Westwood One Sports.
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1: Taking you through the night here on Westwood One Sports. Phone number 310-840-4910. I got a line open for you right now. And the question on the table, which NFL team, as we sit four Sundays away from the beginning of the season, which NFL team is getting way too much love, overhyped? 310-840-4910. And again, the odds to win the Super Bowl, the Rams are number one at plus 550. And it's the Bills and Ravens at plus 1,000. Seahawks right behind them at plus 1,100. And then there's this tier. Eagles, Patriots, Chiefs at plus 1,600. The Chargers at 1,700. The Texans, 18. Packers, 18. Niners, 19. Lions, 19. And then it's the Broncos and Bengals at plus 2,000. Then there's a big, little bit of a dip to get to the Bears and Cowboys and Jaguars. So which of those teams do you think is getting way, shouldn't even be on this list? For me, it's the Lions. And hello to our listeners in Detroit. If you're driving around listening to 97.1 The Ticket or WXYT 1270, I just don't believe in your defense. And I don't think you can win a Super Bowl if your goal is to score 41 points a game when you've got one real good player on defense and no secondary. I'm not a believer in that Lions defense whatsoever. And maybe I'll be proven wrong. Maybe they'll be locked down, shut down, whatever. But they got a lot of holes on that defense. And I keep hearing people say, oh, this Lions roster, it's one of the best in the NFL. Is it? You got some great skill position players. Goff is very good. Amon-Ra St. Brown's a top five receiver in the league. Jahmyr Gibbs, top two running back, maybe top two, not two. Laporta, I think, has a really good year this year because of Petsing and the success that he had as the OC in Arizona with Trey McBride. Jameson Williams, a good number two. Penei Sewell, best tackle in the league, moved over from the right side to the left side this offseason. But defense wins you championships. You can score a lot of points, but if you get shut down on defense, you're done. You're done. And there will be times when the Lions will have in these big games against the teams with the better defenses, the better pass rushers. There will be times where Goff and company will go three and out, be forced to punt. And then somebody's going to attack that defense. That's why I don't like the Lions at all being in the top 10 as a Super Bowl favorites. I don't like that at all. So they're my team. Who's yours? 310-840-4910. Got a line open for you right now. Doc is in Dallas. What's up, Doc? You're on Westwood One Sports.
24: Hey, man, I totally disagree with you about those Lions.
1: Okay, why?
24: I think that their secondary is going to be great. Once we get Branch back, it's going to be amazing. Hutchinson's a great defensive end, too.
1: Okay, I mentioned Hutchinson. Branch is not a great player, but he's at least a startable safety in this league. Are you a Lions fan in Dallas?
24: I am.
1: Okay. Are you whispering?
24: Oh, sorry.
1: Are you not supposed to be on the phone right now?
24: No.
1: Doc. Okay. It just sounds like you're whispering, like you're trying for your parents not to hear you. Is that everything okay?
24: Yeah.
1: Okay. All right. All right. So you're who is your team, though, that you think is overrated, overhyped right now? You're all in on the Lions, and that's cool. Who's your team?
24: L.A. Rams.
1: Rams. Overrated. The best team, the best odds. The kid in Dallas is saying, this Rams house is done. Is it? Thank you, Doc. Appreciate you.
24: Yes.
1: Have a good day, buddy. I do not, I'm not going to fight a kid on the radio, but that Lions secondary
4: Oh, come on,
1: sucks.
4: Wicked.
1: I'm not going to fight a kid on the radio. He's going to take my job in like 10 years, assuming I'm still employed here at Westwood One. Like, that kid's going to have hot takes about Brian Branch and the Detroit Lions and overrated teams. And I'm ready for it. Like, the next generation, we need those kids. You know, he's there in Dallas. He's going to be on 105.3 The Fan in Dallas probably, you know, hot taking it up. I just don't want to fight a 14-year-old kid or however old he was on the radio. I just, there's a lot of stuff I'll do, Will, but that's not it. All right, moving on. I don't know if you saw this, but there is a guy that you want. Oh, we got time for another one more? Okay, I'll squeeze in one more. Casper is in Boston. Casper, thanks for calling, man. You're on Westwood One Sports.
3: Hi, Mike. I think that it's a tie between Baltimore and Detroit. But okay. The most disrespected one is Seattle. And I'm a Patriots fan, but I just believe that they're not getting enough respect. But anyways, with that said, I'll let you go, and I hope to talk to you again in the future.
1: Thank you. Great call, man. Appreciate it. It's weird that the Seahawks aren't getting a lot of national love. Now, they're overshadowed by what the L.A. Rams have done this offseason, and we're all still waiting on Aaron Donald to make his decision on whether or not he's going to come back. But it is really weird. It's really odd that the defending champions who bring back the offensive player of the year, who bring back their Super Bowl-winning quarterback, who bring back the best defense or second-best defense, but the best defense in the NFC, if you're a Broncos or a Texans guy, whatever, Seattle's defense is great. Mike McDonald is moving himself into the top five coach in the – he's probably already there, top five coaches in the NFL. He's making people in Seattle think, oh, yeah, we don't keep talking about Pete Carroll. Like, that team's good, really good, Super Bowl good. Now, they lost some players. They're not going to sneak up on anybody this year. But they have the third best odds to win the Super Bowl, and they just won it a couple of months ago. So I find that to be real interesting. But Casper, appreciate you, bud. Jordan is in Texas. Jordan, thanks for calling, man. You're on Westwood One. Is this another 14-year-old calling me from Texas?
5: Absolutely not.
1: All right.
5: Hey, but I got to go with the Patriots, though, man. I think they played a cupcake schedule last year, and I think that Drake May's not going to surprise anybody. I think they're going to have it in for him this year. And I'm not a believer in A.J. Brown. I think he's a locker room cancer, and I think the minute something doesn't go his way, he starts crying about touches, and then now locker room turnout, and then, you know, here we are. You know, I do believe in Vrabel, though. I think he's a great coach, but they're not sneaking up on anybody this year. And like I said, I think they played a super soft schedule last year. So,
1: yeah,
5: I
1: gotta go to England, man. Hey, thank you for calling. They definitely had a four-win team schedule last season. You're not wrong about that. Their playoff schedule was a joke. You know, last year they were 4-13 the previous year. Their schedule was soft, and then their playoff schedule, they played the Chargers, who had a terrible offensive line and had no shot. They played Houston with C.J. Stroud, which means they have no shot. And then they played at Denver without Bo Nix because he broke his ankle on the play right before. So they beat Jared Stidham. Like, that was kind of a cakewalk to get there.
5: Yeah. Real fluky. So, and they could have, and they really could have, you can make the argument, they could have lost that game to Denver.
1: Yeah, they
5: really could have. You know? So, you know, I got to go with New England. I say that, but I do like Drake May. But like I said, I'm not too fond of them this season, and I'm really not buying the AJ Brown hype. I've seen all the training camp videos and all this bull jive, and I'm not buying it.
1: All right, you're in, man. Appreciate it. New England opens at Seattle, Pittsburgh, at Jacksonville, at Buffalo. That's 1-3. That's legitimate 1-3 chances right there. The league did do them a little bit of favor after their brutal start at Seattle, Pittsburgh, at Jacksonville, at Buffalo. They get the Raiders and Jets. So there's a chance to pick up a couple of dubs if you're the Patriots after the start to the season. Thanks for the phone call, brother. Appreciate you. Let's go to Adam. You're on Westwood One Sports. Adam, who's your team that you think is getting way too much hype and love right now?
7: There's a couple teams. I definitely think the Chargers and the Patriots are up there. I think the Chargers, Justin Herbert just hasn't proved he's a playoff winner. They got McDaniel, and they think he's, you know, going to change everything. And I'm not quite sold on it yet. But
1: okay.
7: Real quick, I have to defend my Detroit Lions. they got a great defense, man. They got Hutchinson. They got All-Pro Jack Campbell, Kirby Joseph, Brian Branch are coming back, hopefully Kirby, and Ali McNeil's still there. We got a first-rounder in Tyreek Williams. So, in fact, I think they are a little underrated.
1: The Lions are underrated. You got the Lions underrated. All right. I like it. Yeah. I do.
7: If everyone can get healthy and return to, you know, health, which is a lot to ask, I get that.
1: Yep.
7: I think, you know, on paper, their defense is pretty legit. You know, if everyone's at health, you know, they got All-Pro safety, All-Pro linebacker, All-Pro Hutchinson, and, you know, some other solid pieces around there. And Kelvin Shepard's going into his second season. Lions got a real easy schedule, so maybe with this easy schedule, they can sneak into a one seed or maybe a two seed and kind of, you know, work their way up in the NFC playoffs.
1: Listen, the only reason I think they win this division, and I do believe this, if the Lions win the division, I don't believe they're the best team in the division. I think they have the easiest schedule and path to get there. And look, a division title is a division title. And if that division title gets you 12 or 13 wins and you host a playoff game, good on Detroit. I'd absolutely get that. Thank you for calling, brother. We'll find out about Detroit. I'm down on the Lions. You're high on the Lions. We got a month left till we can start sorting this out. I can't wait for the season to start, man. I cannot wait. It's going to be amazing. All right. Appreciate everybody for getting in. Coming up on the other side, Tucker Kraft of the Packers is a guy you want on your football team. All right. You're going to hear why. Because he's doing something that some people would say is stupid, but I got to give him a bunch of credit for it. That's next on Westwood One Sports.
9: 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The Seahawks-Patriots Wednesday night opener is less than a month away.
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0: with Mike Wickett.
1: It has been a good day. Unless I'm getting a lot of hate from Detroit on the text line. You can always text 310-840-4910. A lot of these I can't read. You're an idiot. Lions are better than your stupid Packers. A lot of that. I just don't believe in Detroit. I just don't believe in that defense. And Jack Campbell's a good player. Aiden Hutchinson's good. Other than that, I don't know. Our listener is on 97.1 The Ticket in Detroit, not thrilled with my take that the Lions are the most overhyped team right now. But we'll find out, man. I love you, Detroit. I was born in Detroit. I'm from there. But not a big fan of that that Lions roster. I don't know if you saw this story, and I'm going to tell you coming up why you're going to want Tucker Kraft on your football team, okay? He has got the mentality, the old school mentality that you want. I'll get to that before we get out of here. John Mallory coming your way. He's coming up in 20 minutes. But if you saw some of the preseason games over the weekend, one of the things that, you know, the fear of playing your starters is that they're going to get hurt, or the fear of playing your quarterback is that they're going to get hurt. And one dude who definitely does not need to take extra hits is Giants quarterback Jackson Dart.
2: Yard. It's second and 10. They bring pressure and Dart gets blasted.
1: After the game, head coach John Harbaugh was asked about his feelings of his quarterback taking a big hit in a preseason game.
3: My feelings in that moment was we need to block better. That's what my feeling was.
1: It's fair enough, you know. Dart took two mega hits in their game against the Minnesota Vikings, which does not bode well for the Giants' offensive line. And Jackson Dart, as you know, I think Jackson Dart was the best quarterback in last year's draft. I had him ahead of Cam Ward. I know Cam went first, and people were dogging him because he was in Lane Kiffin's offense at Ole Miss. But I like Jackson Dart a lot. And then you watched him play last year, and he plays with reckless abandon and doesn't protect himself, and he takes unnecessary hits and headshots. And he was in that blue tent a lot last year. And I don't want, just as a fan, like, I feel bad. I feel like Tua Tagovailoa would be a better quarterback if he didn't take all the headshots. Like, I hate watching Tua play because I hate when if Tua takes off, I get so nervous. You know, I just get this creepy feeling when I see Tua take off. And then I see Tua try to die. And it's in a football player's nature to make plays like Tua or like Jackson Dart to try to get that first down, to get the extra, you know, yard or 2 yards or whatever by diving for it. And every time I see Tua do it after the concussions and the, you know, the fencing and all of that, I feel sick watching Tua play. And I don't want to have that same feeling that I get when I watch Jackson Dart play. But Dart last year was playing like such a wild man that I just, you would see him take a hit. He'd be on the ground. He'd be crouched in a ball or staring up at the stadium roof or the sky or whatever. And then he'd get walked into the blue tent, and it was another concussion. I think he had 5 or 4 or whatever it was last year, and however many we don't know about. And I just don't like it. I wish Dart would slide more. And I know that, you know, when he was been asked about it, he said, this is how I played in high school. This is how I played in college. This is how I play. Well, it's not smart. You know, Jackson Dart doesn't need to take advice from me. Jackson Dart needs to take the advice of John Harbaugh. All right, and his offensive coordinator, Matt Nagy, and anyone else that can get through to him that if he wants to have a long career and, more importantly, doesn't want to have the brain problems, the CTE problems post-NFL career, he has to be smarter. He has to be smarter. And so yesterday he took the hit. He took a couple big shots. And they rang the buzzer. There's a guy up in the booth, and it's his job. Hey, we think he might be concussed. And I believe that if a guy doesn't have the history that Dart has, they give him a little bit more of the benefit of the doubt. But because Dart has that history, because Dart was in that blue tent so much last year, anytime Dart takes a hit to the head or his head hits the turf and bounces like a basketball, they're going to send him to the blue tent. And after the game yesterday, And Dart was in the blue tent and came back out, and he's fine. You know, Dart was asked about it. And Jackson Dart doesn't quite understand why the NFL is doing this.
0: I really respect the rules and the thought behind, you know, the NFL has of keeping players healthy and reviewing things. But at the same time, I'm still puzzled by it, just feeling like every time that I get hit, you know, I just find my way in there, which I'm at times I still try to wrap my head around. But that's all that I'm going to say about that situation.
1: Why do you think that is, Jackson? I mean, we're on in New York. If you're a Giants fan, you know it's because you had multiple concussions last year. And every time you get a concussion, your chances of getting a concussion on the next hit to the head go up. It doesn't stay the same. Your brain shakes in your head and bruises. So I find it amazing that Dart doesn't quite understand why in the world the NFL would put him, someone would ring the buzzer when his head bounces off or he takes a big hit. Because I know we joke about the NFL, and does it really truly believe in player safety? Listen, if the NFL truly believed in player safety, we wouldn't have Thursday night football, okay? It is the most unsafe thing on earth to have these guys play 4 days after they just got done playing a three-hour car accident. But the NFL is about money more than they're about player safety. Yeah, there's some things they do. They've changed the rules. You can't hit here, the kickoff rule, this, that, the other. But if the NFL was really about safety, they'd get rid of Thursday night games. That's the fact. But I still watch Thursday night football because I love the NFL, and I can't wait for that Wednesday game and Thursday game to kick off the season. I really can't. So the reason they do it, Jackson, is perhaps the NFL is looking out for you. I think there is something to the idea that owners want these guys not to be concussed because owners are investing so much money in quarterbacks. Like right now, go back if you're the Miami Dolphins. You think Miami doesn't want to redo the Tua deal? I think a lot of Tua's falling off has to do with the fact that he has had so many visible concussions. I never really thought Tua was a great quarterback coming out of Alabama, but he's definitely not very good ever since that first, second, or third one that you watched on TV. Remember the first one? He couldn't get up, and they had like literally they picked him up like Weekend at Bernie's. And then there was the second one. The second one really weirded me out, because that's when you saw his fingers go all the 10 different directions. And then there was another one where he dove forward, and it didn't look like that tough of a hit. And he dove forward and bumped his head on a player, like went head first into somebody. Like these things keep happening. And I don't want it to happen to Jackson Dart. Head coach John Harbaugh, Giants head coach John Harbaugh, still weird to say, frustrated by these tent rules.
3: I'm sure it's frustrating. You know, I mean, he got the wind knocked out of him a little bit, but I'm not going to be critical of the league, you know, that's, or whoever's doing that upstairs. I mean, they do their job and they want to protect the players. I'm sure history or whatever they might remember, maybe that comes into play. I don't know if a similar situation, another quarterback would have been called in the tent or not. There's no way for us to know that. So nothing we can worry about.
1: There's certain guys that get the benefit of the doubt for everything. You know, in the NBA, traveling stars get special preferential treatment. Well, this is working the other way. The NFL knows Dart's taken some shots to the head, and it's more likely that the next shot to the head for Dart is going to cause a concussion than the next shot to the head of a quarterback who doesn't have a known concussion yet. Let's say it's Caleb Williams or whatever. You know, they're going to err more on the side of caution for Dart than they will a guy who didn't spend a lot of time in that blue tent a year ago. I like this from John Harbaugh, though, talking about his offensive line.
3: I saw Jackson's comments. It doesn't sound like he's too worried about it. So we'll just keep playing football, and we'll just try to do a better job of protecting him. And there's no way he should have been hit there. I mean, it just shouldn't have happened. That was a basic protection. Should have been protected, and we expect him to be in that situation to be protected in the future. I mean, it's not like he's going to be never hit, never tackled, never sacked, but it shouldn't have been in that one. It shouldn't have been that easy to get to him.
1: Two things. One, he's right. Like, Dart's going to take shots to the head this year. It's just it's football. Jackson Dart is going to get hit. He's going to get hit hard. He's going to get pulled down. It's going to happen. Is every hit going to put Dart in the blue tent? And then the part about the offensive line that Harbaugh said right there, I don't think this is a very good sign for your offensive line. I know it was a preseason game, and it was the first preseason game, but I think that Jackson Dart, and when the crayon-eating running back Cam Scataboo, when he gets back, the guy that did the backflip on a broken leg, come on. I know he didn't do anything to re-injure it, but he tried to do the backflip and he failed. Like, what are we doing here, guys? What are we doing? That offensive line's pretty bad in New York. They're going to have to figure a few things out for sure. Mike Wickett, final few minutes here on Westwood One Sports. Again, Johnny Ballgame coming your way at the top of the hour. I do want to get this out there. We want our players to get out there and say, damn the money, right? Like, we want that old school, I want to play, the game means more than, you know, I just want to win. Like, that's the mentality we want. I understand that all of these guys are in it to make money, especially the really good ones who are about to get paid and they hold out, and there was hold-ins this year. You know, Bijan had a hold-in. Jahmyr Gibbs had a hold-in. Certain guys have their hold-ins, whatever they are. And then there's a guy like Tucker Kraft. Tucker Kraft does not have a contract for next year, okay? The Packers tight end blew out his ACL week 6 of last year. Today was his first day back at 11-on-11s. He has been working off the side. He's been working trying to get back for Green Bay. Last year when he went out, he was tight end number 1 in the NFL. He was absolutely the best tight end in football last year before he got hurt. Bowers, great. McBride, great. Last year at this point, before he got hurt, before he blew out his ACL blocking, Tucker Kraft was the best tight end in the NFL. And so when you're coming off an ACL injury and you have no contract in the future, and there's talk of you getting a deal, there are a lot of guys out there that would not step on the field at camp until they got their new contract. And Kraft might reset the tight end contract market. He might. I think he will. But he was asked today, why are you getting out there to play when you don't have a new contract? He's putting a lot of risk out there that a lot of people would say is unnecessary. Here's Tucker Kraft.
4: I always put it back on the team. Every one of these guys comes in here and this is a violent sport and we risk life and limb. You know, guys have to medically retire from the they banging heads, they got messed up necks, backs. You know, how many times can you blow a knee out? You know, guys keep fighting and clawing to come back into this locker room. That's the reason I do it, you know. There's other attributes. I want to leave a legacy on this sport as a whole. I want my children to see the lengths I would go to fight for something that I love. I think I have it right here in the G.
1: In the G. He's got it in the G. And he pointed to the G on the helmet, right? Like, that is what you want. And I'm not just saying this as a Packers fan, as a cheesehead, as a guy, I got to figure out where I'm going to hang my autographed Leroy Butler jersey that I've got. The Hall of Famer is a friend of mine. I got to put it up in my studio. I forgot about it. I got to hang some stuff up. It doesn't matter what team he plays for. That's the stuff that you want your players. That's that old school mentality. He wants to be able to tell his kids that he played for the love of the game. The money will come. Tucker Kraft is about to get paid. Maybe it gets announced this week. But Tucker Kraft wanted to get out there despite the fact that he's got the ACL injury in the rearview mirror. The rehab is in the rearview mirror. He was so good last year, but he wants to get on the field. I mean, Kraft has had some postseason comments after the Packers have failed in the playoffs the last couple of years about put up or shut up. He's had a lot of things to say that this is it. We have to, no more excuses. You know, all the stuff, the rah-rah stuff you want to hear. But when you hear Kraft say stuff like that, and if Kraft blows out his ACL at camp today or tomorrow, that big mega contract is gone. It is. That's going to do it. Appreciate you listening. Thanks to Ben Troop for joining us. Also to Ricky Raines. If you missed anything, you'll be able to podcast it for sure. Thanks to Will Dalton, our producer, who's almost done with his 11-hour shift, and our board operator, Mondo Hernandez. John Mallory is coming up next. Thank you for listening. I'll talk to you next weekend. My name is Mike Wickett. Thanks for listening to
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0: Lionel Richie, if you're listening, this one's for you. What's going on? I'm John Mallory, Johnny Ball Game, and it's Westwood One late Sunday nights, and we got you all the way up until Monday morning, fired up, ready to go, got the crew with me, or most of the crew, and we're going to have a lot of fun as we always do on Sunday night. It's 310-840-4910. That's the number you love, and you're going to hit up our board operator, Peyton Lodge, son of Roger, running the board operator there. And Peyton Lodge, what's good tonight, brother? How you been?
1: Oh, man. Well, you know, I'm doing a little better than Kyle Tucker for the Dodgers. You kept up with that guy? That guy stinks right now. Over his last 19.
0: Well, there you go, Lodgy. He's an Angels fan right there. And producing off the bench, we love it. Remember, number one, never underestimate your opponent. Expect the unexpected. Number two, take it outside. Don't ever start anything in the bar unless it's absolutely necessary. And three, be nice, ladies. Yeah, I'll just say ladies. Will Roadhouse Dalton checking in. I haven't worked with you, Roadhouse, for a few weeks. Good to have you back producing this show tonight. And I got some good stories that we're going to talk about tonight. Roadhouse, what you been up to, man? How you been?
2: Oh, dude, it's so good to be back with you, Johnny Ballgame. It's been too long, my friend. It's been too long. We appreciate you filling in.
0: Preseason week one, right? And yeah. I got two takeaways, and we'll shout out. We'll get right into it. Listening to my boy Mike Wickett just before I take the mic here on Westwood One, and I always do that, kind of my routine, kind of a creature of habit in sports radio. I like to have it's got to be the same type of notes, same type of system, just get into the flow. And I usually get to the studio that I broadcast this show in during, you know, Mike Wickett's show. So I'm listening to him, and you always want to, in my opinion, in the business, kind of see what the guy or person before you is talking about. You don't want to just completely piggyback everything they say, and, you know, it's just kind of something that I do. But he was saying something towards the end of the show

not putting himself in reckless situations last season like he did, not being just short-sighted, right? Quarterbacks can't be short-sighted. You can't live for each play. If you go diving for a first round, or I'm sorry, a first down, you're going to get your collar broke in this league. You can't just turn a quick sprint from what a marathon you're running, right? If you're running a marathon, I would imagine if you say, I'm just going to sprint for these next 400 yards in this marathon, you're probably going to hurt yourself running the marathon. And that's where I am. And I think I'm out until I can completely be proven wrong. And I love watching Jackson Dart play. My gosh, one of my favorite quarterbacks to watch last year. He's fun. He plays the position differently. He throws out of all these different types of, his footwork is crazy sometimes, but he finds a way to get the ball out. He's an effective runner. He's a tough runner. He's a tough ass kid. But hey, dude, you got to know what you're operating with here. You have to know the pot of gold at the end of the rainbow for you. It's not moving the chains on this first down in whatever game we're talking about. Jackson Dart back in the metal tent, the medical tent. Week one, preseason quarter number one. And he's puzzled at this. Why am I always in the medical tent? What's going on? Well, I mean, yeah, pretty easy to figure out, dude. I mean, the only thing Jackson Dart led the league in last year was times in the medical tent. Five times. No other quarterback had more. And he only started 12 games. This is a problem, period. Because if you think you can get that close to the campfire week in, week out with not falling in or getting burned at some point, and at some point burned to the point of what do they call it? FUBAR. That's coming. You guys know this league. Think of a quarterback right now that you would just say, damn it, he was really good, but he was always hurt. Every era has them. Damn, he was good, but man, he was always hurt. Yeah, he's hurt again. He's always hurt. You have those guys. Jackson Dart's been in the league 1 year. He's a kid, and I think he's got a ton of potential, and I like his bravado, to be honest. I do. But here's the thing. Johnny Ballgame Westwood won. Love ya. The manager can't take the most sick days, dude. The business can't run, right? The boss has to be there, and the boss has to be available. You know, I don't know where you work. Is the boss leading the league in sick days for you every year? If so, man, your business probably isn't going in a good direction. Leadership. Leaders can't be reckless. They can't be short-sighted. And quarterbacks? Our leaders, Jackson Dart, that is his team, damn it. It is. It's his team. It's not Spider-Man's. It's not Scatabooze. But I'll tell you this, poor leadership, reckless leadership leads to teammates, close friends, running backs coming off knee injuries, doing backflips at sporting events. I don't know. If Peyton Manning was his quarterback, would he be more likely or less likely to do a backflip? Maybe the same. But the way Jackson Dart plays with the reckless abandon, of course, it gives Cam Scatabooze the leeway and the freedom and just the thought of, yeah, this is dope. Of course, I'm going to do a backflip. I'm Scat. I'm the Scat man. Yeah. 310-840-4910. Why does he do this? Why does he play like this? Well, it's just, first off, his mentality. He plays football hard and well. He's a football player. Jackson Dart is not a babied special quarterback who's never been hit. Dude's tough. He was tough in the SEC. He runs. He goes into you. He's kind of got a little Tim Tebow in his running. He's a tough dude. But it's stupid. It's reckless. His play, his mentality is part of the reason he's gonna at some point, Giant fan, man, you gotta be worried about this. First game of preseason.

0: First quarter, his ass is back in the medical tent, and I don't care the reason, John Harbaugh, and I love ya. Just give me the baby. Don't tell me about the labor. And the baby was back in the medical tent, and it can't happen anymore. Like ever. He's the most valuable player to that organization. It's his mentality. Somehow, some way, he needs to fix it, and he hasn't, I guess. If you look at the end of the day, back in the medical tent, his fault or not. And he holds on to the ball too long, for whatever the reason it is. And, like, stats back that up. Look, if you hold on to the ball, and they track this, PFF does a good job. If a quarterback holds the ball anything over 2.8 seconds before throwing, that's considered really high and very dangerous and reckless. You hold on the ball too long. What happens? Defensive players get closer to you. The edges get closer to you. And it doesn't matter if they sack you. They just need to hit your ass, man. These dudes are so big and so fast and so strong now. It's nuts. Nobody wears the equipment, the heavy padding like they used to. It's crazy. And it doesn't matter if you have the ball or not, Jackson Dart, when you get hit. And the way to do that is, yeah, you hold on to the ball too long. And that's what Jackson Dart does. Check this out. Jackson Dart's drop back percentage, it's staggeringly high, 3.08. That's on over 400 dropbacks last year. Now, it's not like he doesn't get sacked. He gets sacked too. 35 sacks, and he started 12 games. That's way too many. Think about this. Dan Marino had a season where he threw the ball 600 times. Okay? 600 attempts. You know how many times he got sacked? Six. Why? It's the quickest release I've ever seen. You couldn't get to him. And he didn't get seriously injured until he was 32 when he tore his Achilles in Cleveland. I remember watching that game. 93. But he got sacked six times. Jackson Dart last year got sacked 35 times with 200, over 200 less dropbacks. So yeah, he holds on to the ball too long, dude. The numbers are there with Jackson Dart. And I think the other thing is, in my line of work with storytelling, and I sit there and I want to tell stories, and I love telling NFL stories the most, Johnny Ballgame. But for me, the Jackson Dart story, and I love this part, is, look, he wants to be cool. He is cool. He's bitching, man. Super good looking, the hair, he's got the hot, famous girlfriend, he's in New York, he's got the cool chain around his neck when he's playing, his hair coming out, I mean, he's a hunk. He's awesome. I get it. You might not agree with him with whatever he's doing, but dude, he's cool. Jackson Dart is not the geek. He's not sitting with those guys in the middle school lunchroom. I guarantee you Jackson Dart showed up. He was wearing Jordans. He probably had some type of Nike cool gear on. He opened his lunch. He had a Lunchable. He was drinking Squeeze-Its. I mean, Jackson Dart's cool. And I think that's part of it for him. It's not that he's trying to, like, well, I got to be cool. No, he just is cool. He just plays that way. It's just the cool thing to do. In all time, I mean, this for me is turning into the biggest Big Apple buzzkill in the league. Is this dude, somehow John Harbaugh has to keep him up. He holds onto the ball too long. He ran the ball 86 times, 12 starts. Fantasy, I love him too. 9 teeters on the ground, but he looks to run first. He had 5 concussion tests, led the league, trips to the medical tent. That's bad management. That's reckless quarterback play. And Billy Ho, I can't have it. I can't have it. You're going to be RG3. And Haloti Nada is coming. And the leg's going to back bend the wrong way. And you'll say, oh, wasn't that. It wasn't that. BS. He was never the same player after the Haloti Nada hit. Look it up. RG3 was a total badass. You know what, guys? If you don't remember, and it wasn't that long ago, I'll just say this. RG3 was a bigger badass than Jackson Dart. Rookie of the year, had like 900 rushing yards, took Washington to a division championship. He was a rookie. Jackson Dart went 4-8 last year, and we think he's badass too, and he is. But I think he wants to be cool. And I can just say this, Jackson Dart, cut the Johnny Utah stuff. Cut it. Stop the Johnny Utah. And I love Johnny Utah. That's the best football scene, maybe in movie history. The beach football scene in Point Break. Rick Neuheisel, the former coach, he designed that scene. He was the football coordinator on that movie and even told me once he had to teach Keanu Reeves how to throw a football. But yeah, Jackson Dart. Dude, it's Johnny Utah. I'd want to be Johnny Utah, too. I am not speaking like Jackson Dart. You know, I would do this. No, I'd probably be worse than this kid. Look at his girlfriend. Look at him. Hell, his mom's hot. I saw her at the ESPYs. He's cool. But he's going to be the guy who's always hurt. He's going to be Joe Willie Namath standing on the sidelines wearing a bitchin' fur coat. He holds on to the ball too long. He plays reckless. And he's cool, man. He's Johnny Utah. The good looks. The hottest girlfriend. New York City. Gold chains around his neck. He's really athletic. Too, he's not boxy. And the way he plays quarterback, like, you see his footwork, coaches must just be all over him. But, you know, he can throw the ball in all these different ways, and he's fun to watch. I'm a big Jackson Dart fan to watch play football. But I don't know how long we're going to watch him. First preseason game, his ass is back in the medical tent for whatever the reason. You just, you know, come on. You get hit too much. You know who he is, you guys? The all-time can't-stay-healthy quarterback ever. One of my favorite quarterbacks ever. And he reminds me exactly of Jackson Dart. Roadhouse Dalton, who am I talking about?
1: Who are you talking about?
0: Peyton Lodge, who am I talking about?
2: Man, I don't know.
0: What do we have, Lloyd and Harry over here? Yeah. Oh, we're in the Rockies, of course. I got two pairs of gloves on. I'm talking about Jim McMahon. Jim McMahon was the ultimate. He was the coolest quarterback in the league, but he couldn't stay healthy. He had more endorsements than Marino, Montana, and Elway combined in the 80s. Jimmy Mack, the punky QB, headbutt, reckless abandon. He's not sliding. He's diving. He's a tough guy. And I don't know if there was a guy that was cooler that ever played quarterback, maybe outside Joe Willie. Namath of the 70s, McMahon of the 80s, no question. It's Jim McMahon. Jim McMahon was the original Johnny Utah. When they were probably looking to create the character and write Johnny Utah, they're probably like, you know what, I want some McMahon in him. Because if Jim McMahon didn't make it in football, yeah, maybe he'd be an FBI agent. What the hell? He's cool. Jim McMahon was cool as hell, but he was reckless as hell too. And you guys know this, McMahon turned into a journeyman backup. You couldn't commit your team to Jim McMahon. The Bears couldn't. They had to trade him to San Diego. Jim McMahon is the ultimate. I'm not sure if you guys are aware, but Jim McMahon's record as a starter, first off, he has Dalton, Roadhouse, Peyton Lodge. Jim McMahon has the 11th highest winning percentage in NFL history for quarterback starts. He was 67-30. That is bitchin'. That is really hard to do, and he did it with a bunch of different teams. McMahon was a winner. Never had stats. He couldn't get stats. It's funny because you think, oh, McMahon wasn't a big stat guy. Look at him in college. He was the stat guy. It's funny. But he couldn't stay healthy. He just couldn't stay healthy. He was cool. I love him. Great. But after one Super Bowl, and any Bears fan will tell you the 85 Bears left meat on that bone. They lost in the divisional round the next 2 years. And Jim McMahon, I don't think, played in either of those games. I think it was Doug Flutie and Mike Tomczak. Because he was hurt. I love Jackson Dart. I love his ability. But, dude, I mean, is the Johnny Utah going to work or will it not? And in this league, sometimes, like for the quarterback, like I want my quarterback to be nerdy. I kind of do. I want him to be kind of awkward there. Jackson Dart is anything but. I'm Johnny Ballgame, 310-840-4910. Your calls coming up next. 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
0: 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You can give us a call anywhere you want to go. It's Sunday night, right? Got a big week of Monday coming, I guess. Fantasy drafts getting closer. Week two of the preseason. We'll see what's going on with there. Maybe your baseball team is in some type of race right now, occupying as well. And I think we're all just kind of waiting for the storm to come. And the storm being football season. I got, what, 15 hours on Saturday? I give college football. I got, what, 18 hours on Sunday, counting this show? I give the NFL. I give Monday night 4 hours. I give Thursday night 4 hours. Like, yeah, that's a big commitment. I've given football way better commitment than I've given certainly anybody that I've tried to get to love old ball game over here, Roadhouse Dalton. We give football a lot, don't we? We do. I mean, I'm just adding
1: it's religion. It's religion. What are you talking about? It's life.
0: Kind of is, right? Okay, well, we'll get to the phone calls. We're going to start in Chicago. We got Raph on the line, and Raph, we welcome you. You're up, Raph. Are you past your bedtime, Raph?
31: No.
0: Oh, doesn't sound like that, Raph. Somebody's whispering. Raph, what you got, man?
31: Yeah, I was thinking of that, the Chicago Bears preseason. It was a pretty terrible first quarter, 10-0. Of course, it didn't mean anything to me. I thought it was just boring, so I put on some other preseason game. And then I checked on it, like, I don't know, 3 hours later, and they were winning 34-0. I mean, 34-10. This is a really promising team, especially for all the defensive weapons that they got. I think they're going to be a defensive powerhouse. And in my honesty, I think that their record is probably going to be at least 12-5, if not better than what they did last year. Maybe even go to a conference championship. I'm really hoping for them.
0: So, there's Raph in Chicago. Well said, Raph. Thanks for the call. if you're a Bears fan, because you could easily say, dismiss everything, it's preseason, what are you talking about, you yahoo? Oh, let's not play that game. Let's say, okay, let's find a takeaway for a Bears fan when they kick the crap out of the Browns 34-10. First off, whoever was playing quarterback, it's not necessarily about him. It's about the offense. And in preseason, as we all know and we've all heard, it's a very vanilla game. It's basic offense versus basic defense, that type of football, no real technical schemes. But, you know, in Ben Johnson's offense, I would still expect there to be some technical aspects to even their basic packages. So when you're looking at that, like, their average yards per attempt was 9.2, or maybe that's yards per completion. That is very high. The completion percentage, 25 for 40, you'd like that higher. But Bear quarterbacks threw for 348 yards. They only got sacked twice, and they threw the ball 40 times. Like, that offense was efficient. That ball is out. Go to any practice, okay? All you'll hear coaches say, get the ball out, get the ball out, get the ball out. The worst thing a quarterback can do is hold the football. Get it out, get it out. And it's constant. And in Ben Johnson's offense, he does a great job of getting the ball out. Get it out. You don't want it. Get it out. Get it to your playmakers. Quick crossers, whatever it is. You know, a trick play where he's really good at that. Get the ball out. And, yeah, that's my takeaway from the Bears. Ben Johnson's offense, yeah, looked good. Hey, Bear fan, you haven't had, before Ben Johnson showed up, a regular season game with 348 passing yards. And, dude, I don't even know how long. Definitely be excited, Bears fans. Some of you wait for it. Some of you don't. Peyton Lodge, bring him on from Detroit. He's Mr. Positive.
2: Johnny Ballgame, you're bringing the energy as usual. But before I get to my point, to my warriors, develop your power, strengthen your core, unchain your passion like never before. Boom shakalaka. And I love Raph, a.k.a. Raphael in Chicago. I got to tell you, when you talk about Dart, you're talking about old school football. You're talking about Josh Elvis Allen. Yes, it's the 49th anniversary of King Elvis's death. You're talking about Patrick Mahomes. You're talking about Johnny Ballgame, like Dick Butkus, Gino Marchetti, blood coming down their foreheads. They play with reckless abandon. They play the game the way it's supposed to be. Everybody go for your dreams. Thank you, Johnny Ballgame. Ow!
0: That's the thing about Jackson Dart. Usually, the guy that looks like that, Dalton, you know this. Lodgy, you probably know it too. Usually, the guy that looks like Jackson Dart isn't the tough guy, right? He's not the tough kid. And that's why I think, for at least for me, I find watching Jackson Dart quarterback highly entertaining. I'm glad it's not on my team, because he's not going to make it. There's no way. I'm convinced he won't. He's not listening to this show. He's not listening to his coach. Right? And, you know, Jackson Dart is like the hottest and the toughest guy in the room. That's a rare combo, Will Dalton. The hot guy usually isn't the tough guy, Willie.
1: I mean, it's true. I would like to give Jack... Listen, full disclosure, I'm a fan of Jackson Dart. I like to watch him play. I'm rooting for him. But, I mean, I didn't like what I saw yesterday. I mean, that was a blow. He got popped, man.
0: He got twisted.
1: It was the first preseason game. What are we doing?
0: I know, man. Johnny Utah, dude. He's Johnny Utah, and you know
1: give
0: what?
1: Give me two!
0: Give me Utah, give me two. Two meatball subs, two Utah, give me two. You know, the thing is with Johnny Utah, too, there was a reason Johnny Utah became an FBI agent. He played too reckless in football, and he bent his knee backwards in the Rose Bowl, number nine, man, and he never was able to play. As he said, I missed my window. Johnny Utah didn't get to play in the NFL because he played recklessly in college. So he had to go be a reckless, in many cases, FBI agent jumping out of planes. Huh. Love it. 310-840-4910. To the great state of Illinois. We're going everywhere tonight with your boy Johnny Ballgame. Jason is next up in Illinois. And Jason, you want to talk about something that happened earlier today that, yeah, certainly a somber moment and a sad moment for baseball folks, Jason. What you got?
3: So I don't want to have a conversation about it because it makes me very sad. I just feel all your listeners need to hear that. Rest in peace, Tommy John, one of the most well-known baseball legends to ever live. And fly high, Tommy John. Thank you, Johnny.
0: That's it. You know, Tommy John, 288 career wins and is not in the Hall of Fame. And no question, had Tommy John had 300 wins, he was in 20 years ago. Because that's one of those Hall of Fame benchmarks. If you hit that, you were just, everything else that comes with it means you're a Hall of Famer. Because you can't get that milestone without being really good for really long. Or in Tommy John's case, good, really good, pretty good, kind of good, and he was a stat compiler. But a lot of Hall of Famers are. My point is this. Tommy John, I think, started over 600 games in his career, okay? If 14 of those that went no decision, say a blown save in a start, if he gets 14 of those no decisions back, he's got 302 wins, and he's a Hall of Famer. It's kind of a weird thing in baseball. I mean, I don't know. Who had a bigger impact on the game? Tommy John, and I hate that I do this to him, but I do it to him. Or Harold Baines, who's in the Hall of Fame. Let's get to New Orleans, the Big Easy. Let's check in with Justin in New Orleans. Justin, what you got, dude?
4: What's up, brother? Yeah, I wanted to know this Jaden Daniels thing. The media's gone crazy about it here in Louisiana. I mean, his mother is running the show. The guy's a joke down here. All that he's done over here in Louisiana for LSU, he's a hated monger now, running around, taking his memorabilia. And, it's no need for that. And the guy, the mother runs the show. It's crazy. I don't know what to do about it. I mean, it's just, I don't know. You tell me what you think. I'll listen. So
0: yeah, Justin, appreciate you, brother. I do have this in the show tonight. Like, what's going on here with Jaden Daniels in the number five, and they gave his number out, so now he wants to take his Heisman back. They give Heisman winners two awards. They give you two trophies. And as far as I know, I don't think it's customary, but I don't think it's the rule that the school gets one too. It's just customary. The player wins two, he gives one to the school, and he keeps one for whatever. So I think it's within the bylaws. If Jaden Daniels really wants to do this, you gave his number out, so he's going to take his Heisman back. Like, get off it. And then when he has a chance to kind of save face, he just denies it. Well, I'm playing. I'm focused elsewhere. Whatever. And if you think there's a parallel with Jaden Daniels and Joe Burrow, there isn't, other than they both won the Heisman. But that's not the reason Joe Burrow's number still hasn't been issued, and now Jaden Daniels has. It's not the Heisman. It's the national championship. It's the greatest season in college quarterbacking history for Joe Burrow. Joe Burrow's significance at LSU in college football dwarfs Jaden Daniels. Jaden Daniels was in Baton Rouge for like 11 months. It's kind of like college football. You get what you pay for now. And I have a theory on this, and I don't know why LSU didn't say this to his mother or him or his attorney. Yeah, cease and desist letters. I mean, LSU's trying to get ready for a season. Jaden Daniels is trying to get ready for a season. And then we have this. Like, all part of being a sports fan, the soap opera of being a sports fan. I mean, the crud that gets thrown your way, it's hilarious. But I LSU should have and could have done this different, and Jaden Daniels, in my opinion, would have then been okay with it. And I'm going to talk about that a little bit later. A lot of Lion talk tonight, I heard. How do the Lions feel about Terrion Arnold going to Seattle? How does that make you feel? Like, okay, you don't want him, but like 2 days later, he goes and he dates. Like, you don't want the girl because you just can't handle her. You can't handle her, dude. She breaks, so you break up with her. You're getting in too much trouble, babe. I can't have it. I can't have it, honey. I can't date you anymore. 2 days later, she's dating somebody better looking than you, making more money than you, driving a nicer car than you, posting pictures on social media with them, and you're like, whoa, whoa, whoa, wait, hey, I thought I didn't like her, but somebody else, that guy, is willing to pick her up that quick? What am I missing here? Lion fan, do you feel like that? And if he plays, I mean, did Terrion Arnold take the Seahawks from an A to an A-plus defense? Or an A-plus defense to whatever that means? That's serious. Guys, there's like 10 good corners in the whole league. That's it. And even Terrion Arnold's been up and down. But Mike McDonald wants him. If Mike McDonald wants you, I'm in. I'm Johnny Ballgame. 310-840-4910. 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
5: 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In Cleveland, it's Deshaun Watson or Shedeur Sanders. And Atlanta's between Tua Tagovailoa or Michael Penix Jr. When the starter's named, we'll let you know. 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

0: Hey, the tracks are going to keep coming tonight on Westwood One Sports Night. Hopefully you guys keep it on Westwood One all throughout this morning. I got you Sunday nights, early Monday mornings. Had this gig since early January. Peyton Lodge running our board of Roadhouse Dalton producing tonight. 310-840-4910. Appreciate you guys again hanging out with us. If everything is even, do you go Mendoza week one and say screw it? Like, I mean, what's a good year for Kirk Cousins? Like, for real. Does it exist there? I mean, Fernando Mendoza looked good. Got sacked once. They don't like that. Fine. But looked good. Looked like he can play in this league. And I know we hear the horror stories of rookie quarterbacks who start too early in this league and it just never works out for them. I mean, you know, look at like everybody the Jets have drafted. It just doesn't work. They have to go elsewhere. But what we don't do enough of is talk about the success stories for rookie quarterbacks. Guys, don't believe, well, you can't play him. He's a rookie. He's young. No, can't do it. You got to have a seat warmer, Roadhouse. You got to have a Steve Berline that's going to come in. He's going to start the first three or four games. He's going to ease it in here. Love you, Steve. Friend of the show. But we don't, I mean, first off, like, for example, C.J. Stroud went to a dog crap Texans team, started as a rookie, and made the playoffs. Worse situation than Mendoza is in right now, other than the fact that Stroud's division was easier. Well, who were we just talking about last segment? Jaden Daniels. He went to the NFC Championship. Rookie! Pretty good. Bo Nix, playoffs, same year as a rookie. Dare I say, a team quarterbacked by Mac Jones, rookie, went to the playoffs. So, yeah, Dak Prescott, he went to the playoffs as a rookie, and he was a fourth-round pick. Russ, RG3, Andrew Luck. I mean, hell, I think Andy Dalton was a rookie that started a playoff game. So let's stop the narrative that you can't do this. Was Brock Purdy in the playoffs as a rookie? Seventh rounder, Mr. Irrelevant, started in the playoffs as a rookie? I think he did. Roadhouse Dalton, correct me on that one. It happens. So it's not, oh, you can't play him, you're going to ruin him. And yeah, he did. Brock Purdy, 2022, went to the NFC Championship as a rookie, right? That was the game that he got hurt in.
1: Yep.
0: Like, Dalton, it can happen. So if I'm the Raiders, I mean, we're going to fart around with Kirk Cousins for 3 weeks. What if Mendoza is better than Kirk Cousins at this point in their life? It's the curious case of Benjamin Button. Kirk Cousins is getting older. Fernando Mendoza's on the right level. Like, at this point, Mendoza, if everything's even, do you go with him? And is everything going to be even? I mean, don't be scared just because he's a rookie. The guy's played a lot of ball, high-level ball. He is highly intelligent. You can tell he is not the Jackson Dart cool guy. No, he's not the cool guy. But that's great. It works. For Fernando Mendoza. I mean, I don't know. At what point do the Raiders just say, no, we're just, why wait anymore? He's given us everything we've needed to see in preseason. You know, there was a time Pete Carroll, Russell's rookie year, they bring in Matt Flynn, well documented, and Russell beat his ass out. He was better. And Pete Carroll, bless his heart, had the fortitude or just the gut to say, I'm going with the kid. He's better. Are the Raiders going to do that again? What's the best Kirk Cousins is going to give you? What's the best Fernando Mendoza is going to give you? Are those two all that far off? I don't think so. 310-840-4910. That's another preseason week one takeaway for me. And maybe Brady, Spytek, the regime, they just don't want to, I get it, start this thing and throw the kid out there, fine. And I respect that. And I respect Kirk Cousins and who he is and how great a dude he is and backup. And he knows the deal. But he at least thinks, and maybe he's right, that right now, at least for the first few games, he's your best option. And that's who you're starting. The Johnny Ballgame Show? Yeah. Also your best option. 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Roadhouse, were you with me on that? Mendoza looks good. Like, do I really need to see the Kirk Cousins couple-week warm-up seat here? If all things are even, I mean, hell, Mendoza looked like he was pretty good the other night.
1: I thought he snapped it off really good. Like, he looked like he was comfortable in the pocket. And, I mean, to your point, I think Fernando Mendoza is probably better than Kirk Cousins right now. It's right. Close enough to where it's like you probably just play him. And not only that, like some of these guys, like it's just better to throw them. Like they're not going to break, most likely. Like just
0: no, there's like, a really good chance.
1: It, but
0: no, there's a really good chance they'll take you to the playoffs. I just named 10 dudes in the last 10 years that have, like, think about this. In 2024, there were two rookies that started a playoff game. In 2023, there was one. In 2022, there was two. In 2021, one. I mean, you've had like a rookie quarterback making the playoffs. Last year, you did not. No. But almost, it's not common, but it happens. It's not something, it's not the boogeyman. You know, a rookie quarterback is not the boogeyman anymore. Hell, a bad Kirk Cousins Sunday afternoon is the boogeyman.
1: It's true. And you know what? To your point, one of the last things you said, he's intelligent. He is. So you know what? He is the nerd.
0: He is the nerd. I don't think he's falling asleep at night real worried about his playbook comprehension, interpretation. I think he's probably pretty dialed in. And I'll help and I'll thank Kirk Cousins for that, too. It's almost like Kirk Cousins best suits the Raiders potentially being the caddy, just being on top of it. Kirk Cousins can tell him exactly what coverage he saw the second he walks off the field, suggest a million different things to do because he's done it. But, I mean, unless Mendoza, he did fumble a snap under center, which kids do these days because you don't go under center anymore starting in, like, middle school. I get it. So they'll clean some stuff up, but that's not going to get in his way. God, are we really going to look at this? Are people really serious with this? And Peyton Lodge, the board operator, what the hell is he thinking? I'm ball game.
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0: _KTIK on X. Appreciate everybody on a Sunday night, early Monday morning. That's what we do here on Westwood One Sports. Johnny Ballgame present and accounted for, along with Peyton Lodge, our board operator, and producing tonight, Roadhouse, Will Dalton. We'll get to them here in a second. We'll get to your calls here in a second. And also, a little Jaden Daniels, I was going to wait. But that last caller, Justin in New Orleans, talking about the Jaden Daniels, just bull crap. Just crap. It's just so stupid. But I think I could have solved it. I think I could have nipped this in the bud. Maybe I'll just go there in a second. Actually, no. Peyton Lodge, let's get to the calls first. Montreal, Canada, America's hat, we love you. Tony in Montreal, thanks for holding, bro. You got the line. What you got?
1: Johnny Ballgame, I love you, man. I like listening to you. You're amazing. Thank you for appreciating Canada. You're an amazing guy. I love your personality. Listen, I want your opinion, Johnny Ballgame. Thurman Munson, one of my great, great, like, I would say he was a hero to me. I love the man. He got drafted he got drafted in 68, fourth pick, first round by the Yanks. He played his first game a year later, August the 8th, 1969, and he died August the 1st, 1979, a week short of 10 years in the major leagues. And his statistics are phenomenal. I think he's an MVP. He won three Golden Gloves as a catcher. He has a .292 batting average, almost 1,500, almost 1,600 hits in 10 years.
0: Are you producing an A&E biography on him here over there? I love Thurman Munson.
1: No.
0: What you got?
1: I just watched him as a kid, and my dad was a Yankees fan going back to Pepitone and the Yankee Clipper. And, you know, I grew up on those Yankee stories. And then finally my dad said, here's a real hero. Here's the captain. You know, the Walrus. It was unbelievable to watch this guy catch every game of Sun. You know, up in Montreal, we're Yankee territory, so we used to get the game of the week on Saturdays, and I would live to see this guy Thurman Munson play, because he was like a gravitas. He was like the center of gravity for that team. He sort of molded out all the.
0: We lost him, and no, that was not me hanging up on Tony in Montreal. Lodgy, was it you?
2: No, I was going to say it wasn't me either.
0: Okay, I was also going to say, like, dude, you know, typically I'd want the board operator to check with me if he's just going to just drill somebody like that.
2: Yeah.
0: But he was being super cool. I wish you would have got to his point a little quicker, Lodgy, but in that case, dude.

0: by you guys. And I was saying earlier, do not compare the LSU career of Jaden Daniels to the LSU career of Joe Burrow, even though they were there. I think Joe Burrow might have redshirted there 1 year. I can't remember. He started 2 years. So did Jaden Daniels. He was there 2 years. I think I said one earlier. He was a 2-year guy. But when you bring those type of guys in, I think it's really tough to get them to be true to their school these days. Jaden Daniels doesn't have any loyalty to LSU, not until they didn't do right by him. Jaden Daniels was loyal to LSU just because when he thought, wow, they have my Heisman and they've retired my number that I wore for 28 games, never played in a CFP game. Hell, did Jaden Daniels even play in the last bowl game? No. I remember Nussmeier played that game. He didn't even play in his bowl game. Like, Joe Burrow had the greatest college football quarterbacking season ever. Guys, 76% of his passes, 5,600 yards, 5,600, 60 teeters, 6 picks. Never seen a year like that ever. Ever. And you won a natty. So Jaden Daniels had a really nice Heisman winning season. He didn't play in your bowl game. I don't believe he did. No, he played 12 games. Won the Heisman, didn't play in the bowl game. Heisman winners don't play in bowl games, guys. But yeah, tell me this. Like, Lane Kiffin doesn't care. You kidding me? Like, Lane Kiffin's going to uphold some type of gentleman's agreement or whatever it was when he wasn't even there? Dude, if you shake Lane Kiffin's hand, count your fingers when you're done. Don't trust that guy. No, we gave the number to the corner and he doesn't care. Here's what LSU should have said to Jaden Daniels, though, or his mom or whomever. And I'll ask you guys, Roadhouse and Lodgie, what you guys think on this. College football, first off, the number situation is complete haywire. You have D tackles with single-digit numbers. It's fine, great. The number game is crazy. Kids really want numbers. So much to the point, though, and this has always been the case since I've started watching football at college in the college football in the 80s, is that there's a dude on offense and a dude on defense that have the same number on every team. And you know this, man. There's two number ones, two number twos, two number threes, two number fours, two number fives. LSU. Just come back to Jaden Daniels and say, yeah, we know and we understand the policy. He's a defensive player. No offensive player will wear number 5 again. But defense is different. You know, Jaden Daniels, you know the value of single-digit numbers to a program? They are bitching. You need them. You can't do the Boston Celtics and you ask guys to show up and give them number 37. It's like, well, all the cool numbers are in the rafters. Thanks, Red Arrowback. Didn't care about that one. But you, especially in college, especially with what Jaden Daniels played 26 games for you, and you can never just say that. I think Jaden Daniels would have been okay with that. And I don't think this is a thing. Just say, yeah, we know that's offense. You know, in college football, there's an offense and a defensive player that are both going to be number 5. In our system now, no offensive player will wear number 5, just defense. And if it comes down the road where an offensive player needs number 5, then cross that bridge then. Roadhouse, if I'm selling that to you and you're Jaden Daniels, like, do you buy that?
1: I think it's a totally fair counter.
0: Have you heard anybody say this? Have you heard anybody suggest this?
1: No, you're the first.
0: Thank you.
1: Johnny Ball game with the original ideas around here. Yes. No, it's a great counter if LSU were to make it. And you know what?
0: It's too late Jaden now.
1: It's
0: too late now, right?
1: It is. And if Jaden Daniels would have had a problem with that, that's a him problem. Because to your point, He ain't Joe Burrow.

0: And Joe Burrow wasn't doing stuff like this.
1: But they also have not given Joe Burrow's number out to anyone since him.
0: Yeah, that's true.
1: They haven't. But you can just say, well, we haven't. But, yeah, we still won't give. We'll go with a defensive guy, number nine, at some point. Could, too. Peyton Lodge. This is what they should have done. And I think if they did this, Jaden Daniels says, yeah, okay, fine. Whatevs. Don't you think, Lodgy?
2: I like the idea. Too late to do it now. But, yeah, definitely a good thought there. However, I think we're kind of running around the fact that I don't think Jaden Daniels gives a heck about any of this. This is all his mother. Here. Are you kidding me? Like, Jaden Daniels, I'll tell you how it went down right here, okay? I got inside scoop. I'm just kidding. But this is how it went down, okay? Jaden Daniels is getting ready for training camp, gets a text from mom, and it says, honey, did you see what LSU did with your jersey number? Oh my, they have a kid wearing number five. That's what's going down here. You get, yeah. Oh, and then he responds, great, thanks, mom. I got to go to practice now. I mean, that's what this is.
1: And she makes the executive decision, yes. Calls the attorney, comes up with the cease and desist. So mom was offended that LSU had a new number five. That's your, okay.
2: 100%. Yeah.
1: Well, maybe mom, if you would have explained that to her too, you know, I would imagine his mother knows that in every single team playing college football down to the NAIA level, they allow two players on each team to wear the same number as long as they play on opposite sides of the ball. This is a thing in college football. Real easily, you could have done damage control on this, LSU. Think. Just tell them, yeah, we get it, we know. But that didn't apply to defense. And then it's on them, too. Like, for now, even if you did this now, because let's just say if they did do this, let's say, you know, someone is listening to this show who knows something about LSU football or maybe someone in there, whatever. If LSU were to do this now and say, for Peyton Lodge, Mrs. Daniels, you know, Jaden Daniels' mother, you know, how about this? We're going to say defense, we can give it out. Offense, we will never give it out. You know, can we keep the Heisman now? It's almost like the ship has sailed. The bridge is burnt. If that makes sense. Like, it's like, to me, it's like LSU now is kind of like smell you later.
0: Like, it's gotten ugly.
1: The punishment wasn't in the crime. You know, the punishment was, you know, not necessarily the cover-up, but the punishment was the reaction. And if I'm LSU, I don't know if I... Now it's almost like, no, I'll give your number to anybody. But I think it probably could have not even turned into anything. If LSU just says, yep, we only did it because he's a defensive player, which he is, and you know how the number game works in college... Got 115 kids on the team. 30 of them want a number in the single digits. You can't just take those completely away, even though they did do it for number nine, Joe Burrow. But again, definite reasons there that Jaden Daniels' resume doesn't have. He had a Heisman season, which was a historic, yes. On a team that went, 9-3 with him? And he did not play in the ReliaQuest Bowl against Wisconsin that year. 310-840-4910. I'm Johnny Ballgame. It's Westwood One Sports Night. We're bringing the stories. Download the Westwood One Sports app.
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14: 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You yearn for Elizabeth and Mr. Darcy to profess their undying love for one another. 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
15: The ball game on Westwood One.
1: What? The legendary voice of the great Roger Lodge. There's Hall of Fame somewhere. Her Peyton's dad is in just one of the iconic late night shows of its time. Blind Date. Peyton Lodge lives in the house that Blind Date built. Great stuff there, Peyton. Appreciate that.
2: Of course.
1: Your dad listens, huh?
2: Yeah, yeah. He gave a pretty good voice over there. It was okay. I told him to send me another one, but I guess he didn't have time.
1: Well, it's money. Roger Lodge, your dad, is like Frank Sinatra. One take. That's all you get. One take on that.
2: One take, Raj.
1: It's funny, though. We're not going to call Tony in Montreal One Take Tony. You know, he hung up. I don't know where he was going. He was giving us an oral history of the life of the great Thurman Munson, and we lost him. And now he wants back in. And Peyton, we're going to go ahead and do this. Normally we wouldn't, but yeah. Tony in Montreal, your line is active again. Tony, where were you headed, pal? Welcome back.
16: Welcome back. Yeah, welcome back, Carter. I wanted to know your opinion on whether or not he should be in the Hall of Fame, including Tommy John. That's what I'm going with that.
1: Sorry about that, brother. Thank you for the call. Like I said, I mean, when Harold Baines went in, it turned into the really good can get you in. I mean, for me, the Hall of Famer is a game changer, a sport changer. If they play well, the team is going to win. An icon. Like, for example, and I'll pick on this, not Amari Stoudemire. Like, no, no, no, no. Like, for me, like, for example, Sean Kemp is not in the Hall of Fame. I think Sean Kemp had a bigger, better legacy, iconic brand than Amari Stoudemire did. Sean Kemp's dunks still hold up. Frickin' Rain Man. But it was just short-lived. Tommy John has 288 wins. If he's not in yet, I don't have a problem with now posthumously putting him in. That sucks for those guys, too. Tommy John's wanted nothing but to be in the Hall of Fame like the last 35 years of his life. Like I said, it sucks. He's won 288 games. He started over 600. You know how many no decisions he probably has in there? Give him 12 no decisions back, and he would have been in the Hall of Fame in the 90s because he'd be sitting there with 300 career wins. So it's weird. Like Fred McGriff forever. Wasn't he at like 493 home runs or something? The crime dog was having a hard time getting in. But no, I would say no. I'm sorry. Tommy John doesn't need to be in the Hall of Fame now just because, sadly, he passed away and we tend to look at it. And I will give you this. 288 wins looks a hell of a lot better now than it did because you're just not going to have these guys anymore. Probably never be another 300-game winner. If Verlander can't do it, I don't know. We'll see. Just really hard, especially the way that staffs are managed now. I think it's a different deal. 310-840-4910. Good calls tonight. Get in, get out on the calls, and we'll have some fun with this thing. That was a good call. Round number two, Tony in Montreal. What did you guys see? Stunned at this, that the Baltimore Ravens currently have the best odds to win the Super Bowl. You see that, Roadhouse?
0: My question is this. Why? Why is that?
1: First off, they have a rookie head coach, and I can't just totally dismiss that because rookie head coaches, am I correct? Maybe it's, do the Rams have a better chance to win the Super Bowl than the Ravens? Am I just thinking
0: I
1: the
0: feel
1: AFC?
0: Like they should.
1: They
0: you might
1: better,
0: be thinking the AFC because the Rams should the AFC. Be favored by a lot.
1: 100%. Let me correct myself right there. But still, okay. The Baltimore Ravens rookie head coach, I don't want to completely exclude this, but that's rare for this. And a quarterback that's never won a big game, never won a championship game in this league in Lamar, 3-5 career playoff record. Like, to me, like, I would much rather say, okay, who's got a better chance to go to the Super Bowl? The Chiefs with Mahomes healthy and doing what he does and say he's back, or the Ravens? Man, I'm going the Chiefs. And Derrick Henry, give him his credit. He's a Hall of Famer. He's a locomotive. He's one of the best I've seen. But and he still just holds up every year. How many of you out there are going to be surprised the year he doesn't hold up? You shouldn't be. Those years come. Father Time even shows up to Derrick Henry's house. At some point, you lose that step, and that step is the difference in between being a Pro Bowl player and a guy who doesn't get yards anymore. He just gets what the line gives him, doesn't make anybody miss, doesn't outrun anybody. Maybe that's this year for Derrick Henry. Maybe it isn't. And like, I mean, if Zay Flowers is your number one receiver, to me, that's a tough recipe to say, yeah, we're favorites to win the Super Bowl. Like, I don't know. I mean, that kind of perplexed me a little bit. Although you use a Jackson Dart line, that puzzles me. Roadhouse, it puzzles me. I'm not seeing it. I'm not seeing it. And if to think Jesse Minter is just an absolute clone of Mike McDonald, I think is silly. And I know they've worked together and they're on the same tree, and I like the hire, but I think a lot of people are just saying the Ravens defense, snap of the fingers, is going to be back. And if you guys know the tail end of the Harbaugh era, Raven fan, you know this, the defense was like, not play like a Raven. Just wasn't a Raven caliber defense anymore, Roadhouse.
0: Well, and you know what? Maybe they will make a run. Maybe this will be finally the time, but the issue that I have with the Ravens is, like, I don't know. I don't really trust them when it comes to a deep playoff run, because it feels like you could say this about the Buffalo Bills a little bit. Like, it feels like they should be one of those teams to make a deep run each year with Lamar at the helm, and they just don't. And so, like, I don't know. I struggle to see why their odds are so high. Like, I'm with you. I would like the Chiefs over them. I really do. I think Kenneth Walker's going to be a hit.
1: Yes, and I don't love the Chiefs, but I trust them more than the Ravens. And I get plus 1,600 for the Chiefs, and the Ravens are plus, 1,000? Like, that's a big difference, too, in odds for me. I like the Broncos better than the Ravens, 100%. I mean, the Bills, I think, go without saying. I don't love the Bills, but I like them better than the Ravens, too. And just to, for example, the AFC is different than the NFC for me this year. Like, the AFC last year had the surprise team with Drake May. The path was just perfect. The schedule, you get C.J. Stroud in playoff game 1. You get Jarrett Stidham in playoff game 2. You get a real-life defense in the Super Bowl, and you get smoked. Like, they were out of their weight class in that Super Bowl, and I think we all knew that. That's fine. They got there. Celebrate the hell out of it. Really, really hard to get to Super Bowls. But there's a shuffle, and I haven't mentioned Joe Burrow, and I haven't mentioned a guy I really like, Liam Cohen. I think we just forget because Jacksonville's like the Seattle of the AFC, just kind of so far away, you know, still kind of new to some people. It's hard to capture the attention when you're Jacksonville, certainly. But, I mean, they won, 12, 13 games last year? I mean, they have a quarterback. It wouldn't shock me if 1 year, Roadhouse, Trevor Lawrence has an MVP year. He has your Cam Newton year. He's the first overall pick. He pops 1 year. Everything clicks. And he's an MVP, at least candidate. I'd almost like, who's going to win more games this year, Jacksonville or Baltimore? I'm thinking about it.
0: They did win 13 last year. And a lot of people forget that. A lot of people forget it. I might like them more than Baltimore.
1: I'm kind of with you. I mean, what is this? Flocka Ravens. 310-840-4910. I'm not hating. I just don't get it. Tell me what I'm missing. Zay Flowers is your best receiver. You know how many defensive coordinators he scares? Zero. You know what they say every Monday or every Tuesday when they get back in the meetings with the DBs? Oh, you're going to love playing this team this week. There's no JSN. There's no Chase. There's no JJ. Go on and on and on. There's not even a Drake London. It's Zay Flowers. Nice player. I don't think he's going to ever win Offensive Player of the Year like we saw the Super Bowl winning team last year have. But if Lamar has his best year, okay, for me, that's what gets the Ravens to the Super Bowl. And I don't think that's possible. Lamar's best year needs to be framed and hung in Canton. It's one of the greatest quarterbacking years ever, period. I don't think Lamar's touching 1,200 rushing yards and, what is it, like 3,500 passing yards in a year. He's not touching that again. I mean, Lamar Jackson had a year where he led the NFL in touchdown passes. Led the NFL in touchdown passes, yes. And that year, he ran for 1,200 yards. He's not having that year again, in my opinion. He was 22. Now he's 29. I don't think he has that. He shouldn't. He's right? He's older now. He doesn't have that type of athleticism, although he still is probably as good as he needs to be. But for me, if the Ravens are going to go to the Super Bowl, it's a Lamar year. Maybe it will be. Hell, 2 years ago, he was first-team All-Pro. He's terrific. One of the greatest regular season quarterbacks I've ever seen. Certainly win-loss, he's 76-31. When Lamar plays, they win. And maybe that's it. But, and this is a big baby got back, Sir Mix-a-Lot sized butt, just how I like him. He's 3-5 in the playoffs. In playoff games, you're playing really good teams. Regular season, week in, week out, you're not. You're not. And that's why the playoffs are a different animal. And I've seen Joe Burrow beat Mahomes in playoff games, beat Allen in playoff games. I haven't seen any of this for Lamar. Lamar has beat Ryan Tannehill, CJ Stroud. I mean, those are Lamar's playoff wins. Yeah. Those quarterbacks. 310-840-4910. Was it the greatest debut in the history of the world in baseball this weekend? I mean, have Cardinal fans stopped celebrating this kid?
0: Can you believe that?
1: No. I mean, give me a better debut ever in anything. Johnny Ballgame, 310-840-4910. 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
3: 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Ooh, this is an SOS. 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

0: These suck, but we love them and we watch them anyway. They're cheese ball McGillicuddy, right? 100%, but we love them and we watch them, and it doesn't matter because we're sports geeks and we love sports movies, even the bad ones. Like, football movies are the worst. Like, for example, what Necessary Roughness, horrible movie, but I've seen it 50 times. The Program, not a great movie, but I've seen it 100. Any Given Sunday, not great, but I memorized Al Pacino's speech. You give up all these inches, and that's going to make the difference. You know, I remember that stuff. But it doesn't matter. It's in a movie. But every now and then, it's just too cheesy. You can't even sell it to a movie. It's just two cheese balls. Like, get off it. Cheese balls, cheese balls, cheese balls. But Joshua Baez for the Cardinals, who made his major league debut yesterday and became the first player of any player to ever make their major league baseball debut, he hit three home runs in his first three career plate appearances. Three for three, three home runs. He was out on the fourth at bat, whatever. It does not matter. One of them was a 449-foot moonshot off the very first pitch he ever saw in his career. I mean, dude, this is Roy Hobbs stuff. Anything he wants to hit, he hits. Like, the reason I'm going there with the movie analogy is not even in a bad movie. Would you say, okay, I got the script. Listen to me, guys. It's about this guy, baseball player, you know, coming up, doing his thing. And, you know, it's a story. He's a, you know, he's from the Dominican Republic. You know, he goes to the St. Louis Cardinals. And, you know, and he's, his whole family's there and everything. And his first game ever, his first game ever. Check this out. This could be the best movie ever. Best movie ever, man. He hits a home run in the first three at-bats of his career, eh? Eh? Eh? The movie producers would be like, dude, no, that would never happen. How about have him hit a home run in his first at-bat? That's happened 10s, 20s, 30s, whatever times. Okay? How, why don't we do that and we can end the movie that way? Because I'm sorry, dude. If you say he has three home runs in his first three at-bats, you know, that you can't sell that. But he did. And it's just, wait, what? I've never, and I've been doing sports. We all have. You listening, I'm not the only one who follows it. We all do. I haven't seen that. And for Cardinal fan to get that, too, I mean, this does not happen. This didn't happen in the Tampa Bay Ray game. Oh, this wasn't an Angel in Anaheim who did this. Hey. Nope. It was a Cardinal. Kind of the brand of the National League for me. I mean, and it was at Wrigley. Babe Ruth called his shot there in that same batter's box in 19, what was it, 34? 33? What? Like, it all fit. And that's what's beautiful about baseball and why baseball movies are the best, because they are romantic. You can tell a baseball story and it can be a love story. Look at Bull Durham. Probably my favorite movie ever. Sports movie or not. Bull Durham is a love story. It's not a baseball movie. Yeah, it is. It's centered around baseball. It's a love story told through minor league baseball, and it's perfectly written. Ron Shelton also wrote White Men Can't Jump, two of my favorite sports movies ever, written by the same dude. But baseball has this romance, man, and it sells, and that's what I saw yesterday with Joshua Baez. Dalton, you're a former All-American baseball player. This is your sport. I mean, Will, there's probably, I don't even think 15 players, 20 players have hit a three home run game ever in their career. There's only a handful that have hit four. This kid, and I mean, it's just, You got to be, you're the baseball guy.
1: Mm-hmm. It was such an exciting thing to watch because, I mean, it was on three pitches. You know what I'm saying? Like, it just, hitting a baseball well is the hardest thing in sports to do. And then just to, again, to do that on three different pitches with your family in the stands, you're right. The movie would sell. It really would. And, God, that was such a special thing. I've in college, I did see somebody on my team hit three home runs in a game, and it was the coolest thing I've ever seen. But three home runs on three pitches, it was unbelievable. Three home runs on three pitches at the major league level, though, in your debut, Johnny Bolden.
0: Reggie Jackson.
1: In your debut.
0: Yeah. World Series.
1: Ah, it's so just special.
0: It's the greatest ever. It's the greatest debut ever. I mean, I remember, silly that I even bring him into this conversation, but remember Anquan Boldin's first game ever, guys? NFL geeks. Anquan Boldin, the receiver for Arizona, he was turned quarterback. I mean, he was a quarterback turned receiver late, by the way. Anquan Boldin's rookie year, I think they were playing the Lions week one, and he had like 12, 13, 14 catches for like over 200 yards. He was a monster week one. Every fantasy league ever, a fantasy player was ever, was rushing to the waiver wire to pick up Anquan Boldin that year. But, I mean, no. This is three home runs, which is so hard to do in a game. Again, that would be a tough sell. And if it would be, it'd be a cheesy movie. If you had Crash Davis or somebody in Bull Durham hit three home runs, just do an impossible feat, it would lessen the movie. For me, I need, like, it really helps me love a sports movie when it's authentic, when it's real. Like Charlie Sheen throwing a fastball is authentic and real. Major League Rick Vaughn. Clue Haywood, the Yankee slugger. He was an ex-pitcher in Major League Baseball. Like they had dudes who looked like they could play. Wesley Snipes was in both those, you know, Major League and White Man Can't Jump. Athletic. Now, and I get it, Field of Dreams is different. You can do the fantasy with baseball, too. You really can. 310-840-4910. We'll get to some of the calls here in a second. First off, I want to ask you, Roadhouse, what's your favorite baseball movie ever?
1: The Sandlot. All day, every day.
0: You're killing me, Smiles. You're killing me. Okay. Yeah.
1: I love that movie. So, like, there is not a better, in my opinion, there's not a better baseball scene than the 4th of July scene where it's nighttime, the fireworks, it lights the field, Rodriguez hits the home run, and
0: Benny the Jet.
1: I get emotional when I see that scene every year. I really do.
0: All right. We'll get, yeah. Lodgy, what's yours? Peyton, what the hell is your favorite baseball movie?
2: Rookie of the Year with Coach Rigma. Are you kidding me? Coach Rigma developing hot ice? I mean, it's unbelievable.
0: Lodge, are you being serious?
2: Yeah.
0: Lodge, you're serious?
2: Yeah.
0: You mean like Henry Rollingardner, Rookie of the Year? That's your favorite baseball movie ever?
2: Hey, Rosenbaga. Hey, Rose. And then he calls him something different like every time. It's
0: good. Yeah, I've seen
2: it's
0: it
2: so
0: too.
2: Good.
0: So if you could watch one baseball movie,
2: yep,
0: you're throwing Rookie of the Year on?
2: Yeah, I'll throw a Cubs hat on. I'll watch it. I don't care.
0: Okay, there it is. I thought maybe you would at least give me Angels in the Outfield.
2: Eh.
0: Big Angels fan. Want to see Tony Danza pitching. That's always fun. Not really. All right. I'm going Major League and Bull Durham are just right there for me. And I love the natural, too. Love the natural. But what Baez did yesterday, like, you couldn't even sell that in a movie script, in my opinion. It's too cheesy. All right, Joey, you've been holding a long time. Appreciate you. Let's get to Joey on the line in Pittsburgh. Joey, what you got, bud? Welcome to the show.
3: What's up, guys? Love the show. I love everything you're talking about. It's awesome.
0: Thanks.
3: I also think the Natural is a great baseball movie for sure. That's probably my favorite. I wanted to talk about a couple things you talked about, but mainly the Ravens thing. So I'm from Pittsburgh. I'm a huge Steelers fan. I was at the Ravens game where Luke missed the field goal last year. So you guys kept saying you weren't hating. You were just saying I was hating the whole time. I loved it. and we talked. You talked about all those different teams and everybody that is better than them. We also, like, the Texans are definitely better than them, I think. Like that defense is just insane. And they have to win their own division. I'm not saying that the Steelers should be the favorite to win that division, but they've won it each of the last 2 years. And you're right, if they don't get perfect Lamar Jackson, Zay Flowers isn't good enough. And Derrick Henry's always going to dominate, but not for that much longer. The other thing I wanted to talk about was the Jaden Daniels thing. He, when he was at LSU, had a teammate on defense who wore number 5. Like, he knew that. And the guy they gave it to is, like, a good player. Like, it's not like they just had some freshman walk on and said they really want it. Like, DJ Pickett is a good player. But, yeah, I didn't mean to go all the way back to that, but love the show. Just want to know your guys' thoughts.
0: Yeah, I well, appreciate you chiming in. 310-840-4910. Good stuff, Joey. Chiming in over there, as I said, in Pittsburgh. 310-840-4910. We'll be able to keep taking your calls on that. Good stuff. But yeah, you couldn't even sell. What a debut. I don't even have... There was such a good debut, guys. And if you listen to this show, the one thing I'm decent at in this business... what would you say, Roadhouse? What's my best skill?
1: I mean, your energy's incredible, but you're a good storyteller.
0: Okay, thank you.
1: I don't know if that's what you were going for, but...
0: Thank you. No, I mean, you're kind of just the encyclopedia weird crap that I remember, like, in the snap of a finger, but I have no, like, frame of reference to say, well, that debut was on a level of that debut. Like I like Tiger, it'd be like Tiger Woods in his first ever golf tournament on the PGA Tour, you know, setting a course record at like a really difficult course, something like that. Like it's just, it was that impressive. And I thought definitely a friend of mine, you know, was talking about that earlier today. And I had kind of forgot about it, out of sight, out of mind. It's football season. And the weird thing about baseball is, well, it's not weird, but they play every day. So talking about a game on Saturday, on Sunday night, you feel like, it's just like, you know, everything is yesterday's news. But Cardinals, over 2 games over .500 right now. I know Redbird fans are loving that. And all of a sudden they got this kid. I'm sure jersey sales are just off the charts. Don't you think, Roadhouse? Like, Cardinal fans buy jerseys too. Cardinal fans love rocking jerseys. I can see this Baez jersey. Man, it's going to be off the rack, I would imagine. Do you have anything that can even come close to the neighborhood of this debut this kid had?
1: No, like we've never seen anything like this. Like I'm with you. I don't have anything to compare to. Like I remember Jason Hayward. He homered his first at bat for the Braves back in the day at Turner Field. I remember that very distinctly. But this is 3 home runs on 3 pitches on the road in Wrigley.
0: Yeah, I keep forgetting that it was 3 pitches too. You know,
1: yeah.
0: That. I mean, that's just the first pitch.
1: It's
0: just like, I mean, it's. You want to talk? It's the zone, whatever it was or whatever or how.
1: Yeah.
0: I don't know. It's almost as shocking as Randy Johnson killing a bird. It's almost like that mind blowing. Like I don't have any frame of reference for that. I thought like maybe the bird was reincarnated. It was a former person that was reincarnated as a bird. And they hated their life, so they tried to figure out a way to end it. And they thought, how about I try to get in the way of a Randy Johnson fastball? That way, that'll do it. Because it's just crazy. At the time, probably very few, maybe 2 people on the planet at the time, threw a ball harder than Randy Johnson on the entire planet. And that ball just happens to hit that bird at that time. It's inexplainable. Like it's a, it was a suicide mission for the bird. How did it know? Anyway, three home runs in your first game on three pitches. I hate saying this, but I mean, it is the best game he'll ever have. I mean, would you take that bet right now? He never has a three home run game again in his life. You better take that bet.
1: Yeah, I put my money on the table on that one.
0: I mean, look at the nobody has three home run games. Or, I mean, what if he does it again this week? Then that's for real. God. That's for real, Roy Hobbs, if he does something like that again. Great stuff. You know it's going well when the hours just keep coming and coming and coming. Surprise teams, we had them last year. I don't see it this year. I'm Johnny Ballgame. Be right back. You know he's wicked from STAA. Hell yeah. Just reach for your dreams. Hey, right there. Johnny Ballgame.
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1: Any truckers listening? Where are you headed? What are you hauling? Text my boy Roadhouse, 310-840-4910. Yeah, that number you call, guys, you can text it too. And we get all the texts. Roadhouse will read them throughout the show. By the way, Roadhouse, he kept saying that the Baez kid hit three homers on three pitches. He didn't. And I didn't think he did, but Roadhouse kept saying it. Will, that's on you, brother. You're spending too much time there at the Double Deuce, you know, trying to find out who you're going to, you know, kick out of the bar next. It wasn't three pitches.
2: I thought he did.
1: Lodgy?
3: I mean, in Will's defense, it only takes three pitches to hit three home runs.
1: No, gee, no, there's no word. You're a bad lawyer, Perry Mason. That case is
2: so
1: not
2: how many
1: gonna...
2: was it? Do we know?
3: By the way, love Perry Mason. I watch it a lot more than you think, by the way. I know what you're going to say, Johnny, but yeah, that and the Andy Griffith Show, watch it a lot. First pitch, first homer was on the first pitch, so we got that out of the way, yes.
2: Okay.
3: Second homer on the full count. Third homer on a 1-0 count.
1: So, yeah. I mean, I'm not taking... There is nothing to be taken away. The fact that it wasn't just three pitches, right?
2: No.
1: It doesn't matter. I mean, that is... Yeah. I mean, it's like... I mean, even little Timmy in the hospital, you know, battling cancer, told Babe Ruth to hit him a home run. Even the little Timmy in the hospital knew not to ask for three. You know, even little Timmy knows what's realistic. You know, and just to hit three bombs in your debut is just spectacular. That's why we love sports. You still see things that you just never have seen before. And let's be honest, we'll never see again. We're never going to see anybody do that again. I wanted to get back to the league. And I'm going to say this and hopefully speak it into existence. Anticipating the NFL like you are too, hell yes. Preseason week one, smell you later. Let's get closer. Fantasy drafts coming up. Full on. Let's do this. I think we're going to get a heavyweight title fight for the Super Bowl this year. I can smell it. I don't think we're going to have last season two teams that didn't make the playoffs the previous year. Two teams that were, you know, one wasn't discussed at all other than the fact that they were entering a rebuilding mode with a new coach in New England. And then the other was they were good, but you weren't buying them as a serious contender with Sam Darnold in there. And the defense hadn't popped yet. Mike McDonald had some key additions that weren't on the team 2 years ago. Nicky Minwuri had one of the best safety seasons I can remember. DeMarcus Lawrence was an All-Pro. Those guys weren't on the squad a couple years ago. So they got better. But this year, I'm hoping for it. I don't think a Drake May is going to squeak in. And when I say heavyweight title fight, guys, this is like the 90s, even when Mike Tyson was in prison. Whoever you get, as long as it's this, you're going to want to pay to see it. I'm talking what? Evander Holyfield, George Foreman, Riddick Bowe, Lennox Lewis, Mike Tyson.

my opinion, it's Mahomes, it's Allen, Burrow, and Lamar. Those four. If you get any of those four in the Super Bowl, one, Mahomes. Wow. He's back from the ACL, and the Chiefs are back in the Super Bowl. Allen, whenever, however he gets to one, it's going to be the biggest story ever. Buffalo back to the Super Bowl for the first time since 1993. It's a massive story. Heavyweight title fight. Joe Burrow, the Bengals, finally put a defense together, finally keep him healthy, and Joe Burrow's back where he was in 21 and 22 in the AFC Championship game. Because that offense, that when they're rolling, Bengals are going to be really tough if they don't just, you know, puke on themselves. Just clean it up, and they're going to be fine. And Joe Burrow is an idle quarterback, and as is Lamar. He's a two-time MVP winner who's never played in a Super Bowl. Find me another one of those. I don't think you can. Doesn't happen. Two-time league MVP winner. That's like Steve Young, Aaron Rodgers, Mahomes, Brady Manning. When you win more than two MVPs as a quarterback, you go to Super Bowls. Lamar doesn't go. He goes to the, he's been to the conference championship game what, once? But any one of those guys, you get the heavyweight title fight. And in the NFC, I mean, realistically, who could go to the Super Bowl and say, go into SoFi late January, whatever the case is, and beat the Rams? Even worse, go into Seattle and beat the Seahawks? The Rams don't even have fans. Love them, fine. But that's not an environment anybody hates going to. It's a preference. But the team is really good. Seattle, you guys know this. If you don't, I'll tell you. They've been the one seed four times. They've went to the Super Bowl four times. All four times they've been the one seed, they went to the Super Bowl. It's period, end of story for them. Will Dalton remembers this. His Carolina Panthers came there for the 2005 NFC Championship game. Just nothing you could do with that crowd. So who's going in there? Maybe outside of the Rams? But if the Rams or the Seahawks are in the Super Bowl, heavyweight, title fight, megaplex. If the Eagles get back, sure. Bears? I'm saying who else can be, who can go? Could you see the Bears taking it to the Super Bowl? Could you see Kevin O'Connell and Kyler Murray Super Bowl? That means like Kevin O'Connell and Kyler Murray are going into Seattle and winning games in January. I don't know if I'm going there. We'll see. But I think in the NFC, it's not as open. And I think like my boy Wicket, I mean, thinking the Packers are like a legit Super Bowl contending team. No, they're not. I don't see it with Green Bay. And I see sometimes, we'll see. That's just I don't see anything in that division because I could see every team in that division winning that division. So it's tough to say, okay, after that fight, you're going to have a division winner. That's what, maybe 10-7, 11-6? You're not most likely getting the one seed for sure. And you're most likely not getting the two seed either, which is mega, because the two seed gets you two home games. It's big time. And I don't know if the winner of the NFC North is going to be able to, unless the NFC West beats the hell out of each other too. But they did that last year. The NFC West just dominated. Look at the NFC West's record. Hey, Dalton, rabbit hole. Ask the AI guy what the NFC West's record was last year versus everybody else except them in the NFL. But for the NFC, but even if the Bears get to the Super Bowl with Ben Johnson, that's a heavyweight.
I mean, the Cowboys, if it ever happens, yes.

0: but I mean, come on. But I don't know. I think we're going to get it. 310-840-4910. Am I wrong on this one? Let's get to Josh. Josh, are you holding on Westwood One with Johnny Bowl Game? What you got, Josh? Bring it.
1: Yes, sir. I am on hold. Mr. Ball, first time caller, long time Westwood One listener. I'm more of a Drake Toll early riser guy though. But when you popped off on the movies, man, I had to call in. I was like, man, he can't
0: love it.
1: Do this to me, you know. I don't mean to backtrack on you. I know you're talking NFC West, and that's a foregone conclusion, man. The NFC divisional game is gonna be the Super Bowl again. It's gonna be the same as last year, dude. I'm a Niners fan. And I'm a Cowboys fan, which is, you know, obviously, Hatfields and McCoys. But
0: totally,
1: you know, I know that the Niners aren't going to win the division. And it's even with the pickups that they got today, it's not substantial enough. And they're too old. It's the unction, just like the Warriors, just like the Giants. And so these Bay Area teams are in a rebuild state. But the only thing I wanted to tell you, Johnny, was, you cannot tell me two for the money with Nicholson and it's either Pacino or De Niro that's his boss, man. That is such a great gambling movie about sports. Like, I know Bull Durham is great.
0: Is that McConaughey?
1: Yeah, it's McConaughey, and I think Pacino is his, gambling addict boss. But I love that movie, man. And then Moneyball is my, like, 10 burns to fall asleep to. And I'll die about that, man. I love those movies. You can't tell me. I know that Sandlot sucks, and, you know, those sports movies, man, they've got a purpose, and it's to get those young kids inspired and be like, man, I could be like Billy Beane.
0: Hey, Josh. Hey, Josh. I fell asleep last night to Ken Burns, Lewis, and Clark. I'm a Ken Burns fall asleep guy, too.
1: Me too, man. Hey, we're on the same page.
0: The
1: we're
0: best.
1: Talking the same thing, and I don't want to disagree with you. It's my first time calling in. I was just like, man, there's a couple movies that and Last Dance and stuff. Like, some of the docs that are coming out
0: best.
1: Are really good. So,
0: I love it.
1: That was captivating for me. So, anyway, I'll let you go, man. Have a great night. I appreciate you taking my call.
0: Thanks for the call. I'm not a fan of two for the money, though, guys. I think that's kind of, I'll just say it, I think it's kind of cheese balls. McConaughey and Pacino, I expected a little more from a Varsity Letterman. I don't think it's as good as it's casted, but hey, good stuff. We got Jim next on the line. Oh, yeah. I think I've talked to this dude before, Jim in Boston, and he wants to talk about Jaden Daniels. This is going to be good, guys. Jim. What's up, dude?
2: Johnny, you know, I love the fact that you jumped to the NFL, but I'll throw in with Daniels. You know, we can't be worried about guys getting their numbers retired at that age or that level. He didn't even play there for many years. I mean, you know, what are you going to start doing? Because a guy goes there for 4 years, Archie Griffin and all these guys. I mean, we'd have no numbers left. You really can't let a guy, just because he had a Heisman Trophy, I get it. It's a big deal. But I mean, Burroughs did way better than him, first of all. So, yeah, maybe he's a possibility, but Daniels, let it go. Tell his mother to let it go. You know, that's my opinion on that. I just, you know, when you're in the NFL, I'm a Celtics fan. I hate the fact they got 52 numbers retired.
0: Dude. Red went crazy. I
2: mean, you can't just, yeah. So then, but I would like to chime in real quick on the NFL. This is going to be a great year if you really look at it. The NFC has got a lot of stacked teams. That NFC West, as you said, the NFC East is going to be challenging. The North, we don't know what's happening, but you got some good teams there. And the South will be challenging. New Orleans might challenge Tampa for the division, in my opinion.
0: The agree.
2: It's a little different. You're hoping for a power team to come from the East. That NFC AFC East is really strong. And then you got the three other quarterbacks there, and I'm not counting Drake May out yet either on our side.
0: You shouldn't. He almost won the MVP last year, and I think he's going to have a monster fantasy season with the addition of A.J. Brown. Thanks for the call there, Jim in Boston. I should put Drake May in that list because if New England gets back, that's heavyweight, right? If Drake May does this again and the Patriots are in the damn Super Bowl again, yeah, that's heavyweight. So throw them in there too. And I think we're going to get it. I think the Super Bowl is going to be a heavyweight title fight. It's going to be bitching. Let's go to Green Bay. Getting the sports movie conversation going. Chad in Green Bay, you're up with Johnny Ballgame. What you got?
3: Johnny, how's it going? You know, well, I think We Are Marshall is probably one of my favorites. I always have a hard time with the other ones because they seem so fake. Not fake, but they're like childlike. But We Are Marshall, you can watch that with your family.
0: We Are Marshall's a really good flick, and it's inspiring, and it's an emotional kind of roller coaster. Thank you for the call, Chad. For me, most cases, sports movies, I kind of just don't want to go through the whole plane crash scene. I love Boys in the Hood. It's one of my favorite movies ever, but damn it, I still can't watch the Ricky scene. I just can't do it. You know, and for me, that's what We Are Marshall is. I love it, and it's a great, you know, well-acted McConaughey, Anthony Mackie. I've seen the movie a couple times, and it's inspiring and heartwarming at the end, but it's a lot of times you go to a sports movie, like I want to see Major League, right? I want to see what, you want me to take him out of here and kick the blank out of him? You know, I want to see that. And by the way, a movie that never gets mentioned enough with the romance of baseball and sports movies is A League of Their Own. Tom Hanks, Jimmy Dugan steals every scene he's in. I mean, that is an A-level sports and baseball movie, and we always forget it. I don't know if it's because it's women. I don't know. It's a good period piece taking place during World War II. I'm a history geek. Like, I fall asleep to Ken Burns documentaries basically every night. I've interviewed Ken Burns on a show that I do on my other job. And that was an interview that I was prepping for days. I love Ken Burns. Anyway, we're not here nor there. Let's get back to Big D. Dallas. How about them Cowboys? Myron, you're next up. What you got?
4: Johnny Ballgame, how you doing this morning, brother?
0: Excellent, Myron. What are you doing for work these days, Myron?
4: Well, I'm out here Ubering on the weekend, and that's what I'm doing currently right now. And I've been tuning in to you, and I'm going to have to put it on record. The Cowboys, you're underestimating us, Johnny. Whole new revamped defense, top five offense. Jerry wants a Super Bowl. Jerry's going to get a Super Bowl. So I don't know if it's going to be this year, but I know in the next 3 years we'll have it. But I feel like you kind of underestimating us when you're ranking the powerhouses of the NFL, especially the NFC. Especially if I think Jerry's going to do what he does and get Max Crosby there at the trading deadline, we're going to be in contention, buddy.
0: You know, the hypothetical, Myron, I mean, sure. If you get a Max Crosby at the trade deadline, fantastic. Let's see what's going on with the Raiders first before we just put Max Crosby on the Cowboys. Look, you know what? I have so much to say on this. I love talking to Cowboy fan. I don't get it. I mean, if the restaurant is giving you a crappy meal, why do you just keep going back and going back and going back and going back to it? Like, God. You guys, let's take a quick one. Myron in Dallas, huh? You're up. I'm going to share my thoughts next. Download the Westwood One app.
5: 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In Cleveland, it's Deshaun Watson or Shedeur Sanders. And Atlanta's between Tua Tagovailoa or Michael Penix Jr. When the starter's named, we'll let you know. Westwood One Sports.
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10: Here's your 96.7 FM, 1670 AM, The Zone weatherology forecast. Lows dip down to about 61 overnight under clear skies, north winds 5 to 10 miles an hour. Highs level off around 81 with fog and spots early Monday, mainly clear. Monday night, lows dip down to about 64. High temperatures reach up to 82 Tuesday with storms likely, 82 Wednesday. Currently 62. I'm Staff Meteorologist Megan Mulford on The Zone.
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0: 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All right, Dallas. I got a little something for Myron here in a second, but Peyton, let's just say stay in Big D. Why don't you bring Tony onto the show? He's holding also in Dallas. Tony, you're live on Westwood One right now. What you got, bud?
1: Hey, ball game. I always love the show. I love when you got Dalton on there. I'm waiting for you to say what's going on, Meathole.
0: Thanks, brother. Thanks.
1: I love all these baseball moves. I can watch Sandlot 7 days a week and twice on Sunday. But I also really like the movie For the Love of the Game, seeing it from kind of the inside of the pitcher's head. I know there's all the mushy, lovey-dovey stuff, but you know, I like it when the pitcher's saying, you know, clear the mechanisms. Got to kind of refocus. And your take on the NFC, I'm with you. I think the NFC West is just going to be, yeah, they might beat up on each other, but come playoff time, they're just going to be dominant. And I don't see a whole, you know, in baseball, I don't see a whole lot coming out of the American League outside of one division. So I'm kind of tying the NFC in football closely related to the American League in baseball. Appreciate you taking my call.
0: Anytime, man. Tony in Dallas. Keep listening. Keep calling. And For Love of the Game is really good. I agree. And I love the fact, spoiler alert, you know, the game he pitches. And you know what I love? Is it J.K.? What's his name? The manager? He's an Oscar winner. Actually, that's not Progressive. That guy. He plays the manager. And just even the mound scenes felt so authentic. John C. Reilly looks like he doesn't look like an athlete, the scenes where he's running, but his role as the catcher, Gus, I think is outstanding too. I really enjoy For Love of the Game. Does it kind of drag on a little bit with the love? I guess, but that's rewatchable for me 100 times. I think that's a good one. Kevin Costner, guys, I mean, he's the king of the sports movie. Carson in Green Bay, next up with Johnny Ballgame on Westwood One. Carson, what do you know? What do you say?
2: What's up, man? This is the first time caller, and I just want to talk about old Marvin. Is his name Marvin from Dallas?
0: Myron.
2: Marvin. What is he talking about? Come on, let's be honest. Dallas ain't winning nothing. You got a couple retread Packers. You got Rashawn Gary. You got a defensive lineman. We took Parsons. You ain't going nowhere, man. You got nothing. You're not going to no Super Bowl. It's over. You lost McCarthy. Dak was his best when McCarthy was his first year there, and then he's been nothing. He's
0: with Kellen.
2: Downhill.
0: Yep, with Kellen, too. Yeah, with Kellen Moore as the OC and quarterback coach. Thanks for the call, Carson in Green Bay. And, yeah, and it's Myron. That was the name correction. I'm not buying it either. Look, Mike McCarthy went 12-5 three straight years. You know how tough that is in this league? He won one playoff game out of those 3 years. And you know what? I like those teams a hell of a lot better than I like this Cowboy team. There's too many what ifs. Oh, they did this, and they fixed all these glaring issues with the defense. You better have, because you gave up 511 points last year, more than the Bengals, bro. That's embarrassing, that defense. Embarrassing. Like, you can't just fix that from 32 to 24, which is a nice jump. But that's not going to get you beating the Rams or the Seahawks or the Niners in January. Jerry Jones wants a Super Bowl. That's what Myron said. Yeah, so? Of course, he wanted one when he fired a guy who just won him two in a row. Yeah. The GM, Jerry Jones. Owner, he's done cool things, sure. The GM, that's what's gotten in the way of Jerry the owner. And why is it? Like the big reason for being on the Cowboys is Brian Schottenheimer. I'm just not seeing it. And he feels like a great coach, a good dude. In this landscape right now, there are better teams for me. There are tougher defenses that he's going to be able to execute enough on to win a big playoff game level type of thing. Jerry never finds the Goodwill Hunting Mike McDonald solving math problems in the hallway of MIT. Jerry never does that. And I don't know why. Because he's had brilliant young coaches. Sean Payton and Kellen Moore, potentially. And those guys have left. Jerry Jones, the GM, when he fires Jimmy, he hires Barry Switzer. Got the one title in, what was it, 4 years coaching, though? He underachieved. You can't say Barry Switzer didn't underachieve when he had the best roster in the league. Hell yes, he did. Chan Gailey, Dave Campo, Bill Parcells, great hire. I agree. I'm not being sarcastic. You know how many playoff games Bill Parcells won as head coach of the Cowboys, Roadhouse?
3: No.
0: None. He lost to your
3: None.
0: Panthers,
3: Zip.
0: Jake Delhomme, and he lost to my Seahawks on the Tony Romo fumbling the hold game. So Parcells was a nice hire. It did nothing. Then you go Uncle Wade Phillips. Then you go Jason Garrett, Mike McCarthy, and now Shoddy. Since Barry Switzer left, the Cowboys are 4-12 in the playoffs. He doesn't find the Mike McDonalds, Jerry Jones. He doesn't hire the McVay, the young, innovative, smart. He hires, in most cases, like you just heard me say, he hires like the longtime assistant manager. That's who he hires. Paul Brown in Cincinnati had Bill Tiger Johnson, old school, tough guy, World War II vet, probably Bill Johnson. And then he had Bill Walsh. And he didn't like Walsh's ego, his ego. So he hired Tiger Bill Johnson. The Bengals went away. Bill Walsh left and became maybe the greatest mind NFL offensive coaching and just how to conduct a practice, how to lay the groundwork foundation for building a program. Bill Walsh. That's what Jerry Jones does. He hires the longtime assistant manager guy, Wade Phillips, Shoddy. Brian Schottenheimer's been a coach forever, since he was probably in his early 20s because of his dad. Good for him. He's paid his dues, no question. But he's not known as one of these young, innovative. No, he was an offensive coordinator for Rex Ryan in the Jets 16 years ago. Jerry Jones, the longtime assistant manager, or... It's the guy wanting another shot. Mike McCarthy, Wade Phillips, whatever. Want another shot. That's who Jerry hires. And I mean, the youngest coach he's ever hired was Jason Garrett. That was his homegrown guy, and that's fine. He won a lot of games there, nothing of significance, but Jason Garrett was fine. Barry Switzer, 57. Bill Parcells, 62. Wade Phillips, 60. Mike McCarthy, 57. Dave Campo, 53. Shan Gailey, 46. Jason Garrett, 44. And the current coach, Brian Schottenheimer, is 52. That's not young. That's not innovative. That's not relating to whatever the players relate to culture-wise. It's not. Now Dak's almost old. You're hoping Javonta Williams holds up again. Maybe he will. You love the receivers. I love the tight end. I think Dak Prescott might throw for 5,000 yards this year. I think he might join that club, and good for him. They're going to need it. And you can't not like, and I will give you this, Myron, you can't not like what they did on defense in the offseason. Would you rather have a few guys back, potentially, maybe, looking back on some trades, fine. But you have to like the fact that you brought in, what was it, Gary, Winters, OG. I mean, you really shored up that front. Kenny Clark is a fine player. Quinnen Williams is a Pro Bowler. I like it. And then if you have a really good front four, you should be good defensively in this league. And I like, I don't know if it, and it's pretty damn good. I can't wait to see Caleb Downs play. Does Caleb Downs have a better rookie year than like Nick Emenwori last year in Seattle? If he does, then holy smokes. Mike McDonald says that dude's like the most important player on his defense, Nick Emenwori. Crazy. But if Caleb Downs is close to that level, hell yeah, that'll help. But it feels like there's a lot bigger fish to fry here. And to sit just every year trusting Jerry Jones, you can really, Cowboy fan, you can close your eyes and you can picture Brian Schottenheimer holding the Lombardi with silver and blue confetti coming down. By the way, if the Cowboys, when or if they ever do win a Super Bowl, you know how big a deal that's going to be, Roadhouse? Because it's been, I mean, there's like multiple generations now of Cowboy fans who really don't remember when they were great. They remember when they were good, but they don't remember great Cowboy teams like you, for example. You don't remember the triplets much, if anything, do you?
3: No, I don't. Yeah. Now, how do you think it would compare to maybe what the Knicks just did and how big that was? Like, I assume it would
0: Cowboys
3: be bigger than
0: way,
3: that.
0: Cowboys are times 100 on what the Knicks just did. What the Knicks
3: That's
0: just did was cool. Because the Cowboys are global. The Knicks aren't. Yeah. The Knicks don't have a global fan base. I could go to basically any high school in America tomorrow and walk around and probably find some dude, some poor old son of a gun out there wearing something Cowboys. And there's a good chance he's not even a fan of the team. He's just wearing a cowboy hat.
3: He's just got it. He's just got the stuff.
0: He's just, whatever.
3: Got the gear.
0: Whatever. Like, that's how big it will be. Because the Cowboys, there are fans everywhere. The Knicks don't pack that punch. And the Knicks don't have the history that the Cowboys have. With the Landry era and then Jimmy and then just the show that Jerry is. And I'm not saying they've been a bad franchise, but they haven't been that good. I mean, I've been to a conference championship game since the 95 season. It's totally embarrassing for and especially when you can say you've had the same exact GM every one of those years. Find any other franchise in the league that would have that results yet keep the same GM for 3.5 decades. It wouldn't. And that's why I always like win the battle with Cowboy fan. You guys are everywhere. I had a show in Oregon. I dealt with Cowboy fans. Shows in Washington, Idaho, Cowboy fans everywhere. And you guys are the easiest. So easy to go back and forth with you because the proof's just in the pudding. You just got nothing. You're sitting there with a butter knife and we're in a machete fight. I mean, even when you're good, like, yeah, you Zeke Elliott turns into a center and hikes a ball. I still got to ask Kellen what the hell that was. I mean, you're that. You go 12-5, three straight years. You win one playoff game after that. The other two, you're losing home games, yo. again, this is data. Just look it up. The Packers come in there 48-32, I think it was. It was a 9-8 Green Bay team. Just a fart knocker farting around in the wild card round. Green Bay, Mike Wickett, thinks they're good. No, they get to play the Cowboys in the playoffs. That's what happened that game. No, that Green Bay team did get hot. They should have beat the Niners the following week. But yeah. Even when you're good, you're losing home games. You're letting Kyle Shanahan come in there. And no, that was in Levi's. They smoked your ass. Anyway, Cowboy fan, it's like not even fun anymore. I'm almost at the point where I want Cowboy fan Cowboys to be good again. Because it might be a fun story to tell. Because I'm tired of telling this one. You had the best coach and the best talent evaluator in the sport. And he won you two straight Super Bowls and you fired him because he didn't, whatever it was. And fine. But you had, they did not recover from that. Well, they got a ring with Switzer. Yeah, but they got 1 in 4 years with the best team in the league. And if you guys are old enough to remember those Cowboy teams in the league back then, the Cowboys were far and away. That was one of the most talented teams I've ever seen built. Aren't you excited for football season, dude? Huh. I'm building a new office in my house. I got a 100-inch TV mounted on a wall, and then I have a 66-inch TV mounted on the same wall right below the 100-inch. Talking, Sunday ticket, 4 games on the 100, 4 games on the 66. Do it for college, too. Awesome. Let's get to Boston. Casper in Boston. What's up, Ghost? What you got?
4: How you doing, Johnny? Johnny, excellent. You'd make a great defense lawyer in court. Very passionate. Regarding the Cowboys, they were a great franchise. It's a shame, really, what's happened. And I just wanted to try to bring up some names of some, I don't mean rock star quarterbacks, but historic quarterbacks when they were the stars. Now, with the internet and everything else, every player thinks they can be a celebrity. But there were some incredible quarterbacks who essentially were the stars way back. For example, Kenny Stabler, the Riverboat Gambler, and we could go on. And Sonny Jurgensen from the Philadelphia Eagles, and there's more of them. You're great, and you're very passionate, and I'm glad this is the first time I've ever heard you, and I'll listen to you again. With that said, I'll
0: thank
4: let you.
0: You
4: go.
0: Sunday nights, man. Casper in Boston. It's what we do here. Been on the gig here with Westwood One in January. I do my other job. Weekdays, afternoon, drive time, I'm on KTIK in Boise. Got a team there, me and my partner, and we do a good show. And then I do this on Sunday nights. When the new Westwood One was opening, they were taking, applications saying we want weekend and weekday guys. I applied. I didn't think I'd have a chance in hell coming from Boise, Idaho. But I had Roadhouse, when I had my interview for this gig, hit that so far out of the park, that ball hasn't even landed yet. I felt like, and then sure enough, a couple weeks later, Bruce Gilbert, Armin Williams, shout out, give me the call and say, you have the last shift. They didn't say that, but you're the Sunday night guy. And I was like, dude, that's right after the NFL games end. Hell yes. And then they teamed me up. Yes. And they teamed me up with you.
3: Joshua Baez style.
0: Oh, man.
3: You did.
0: Good one. 310-840-4910. Appreciate the love. Appreciate you guys tuning in. Tell your friends. And yeah, I'm almost ready for the Cowboys to kick ass again. Be cool. Like now it's just the same story. Westwood One. Download the Westwood One Sports app.
5: 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Westwood One Sports.
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0: Shotty ball game.
1: Now think of it like this. Brian Schottenheimer was a rookie head coach last year in Dallas, and it wasn't the best, certainly. It wasn't the worst. It was a 7-9-1. Kind of a weird year there. They had a great offense, and the defense, like I said, it gave up over 500 points. That's a historically putrid performance. Anytime a defense, look it up, how often it happens, scoring, giving up over 500 points. It's rare. Kind of surprising they won seven games with a defense that bad. Hey, Will Dalton, Roadhouse, I asked you earlier, because it felt like off the top of my head, and I don't have the number in front of me, but it felt like any time an NFC West team last year, San Francisco, LA, Seattle, went outside of the division, it felt like it just took on all comers and just kind of smoked them. I don't know where the Cardinals fit in because they weren't good, but you said you had the data there?
2: Yeah. So as a division, they went 29-15, and that number would have been better, but the Cardinals went 3-8 outside of the division. So they brought them down a little bit.
1: So it would be 26-8 if you take away the Cardinals from that. You said they were 3 and whatever. So
2: 3-8.
1: So those other teams, were winning 75% of their games outside of the division. I mean, that's impressive. I mean, like, for example, the Seahawks last year played a good cross division, I thought. The Houston Texans, playoff team, smoked them. Jacksonville Jaguars, playoff team, damn near killed them. You know, they got lucky with the Colts because they faced Philip Rivers there, but... Yeah, they were able to handle that division. But, look, for example, Brian Schottenheimer was a rookie head coach last year. So was Ben Johnson. Why doesn't Jerry ever hire the Ben Johnson? He never does. Brian Schottenheimer is not the Ben Johnson. He's a lifetime assistant. He's been an OC since like the early 2010s, maybe even earlier. He's not the Ben Johnson. It's not the McVay. It's not the McDonald. Some dude on the prefaces. Just solving math problems. Goodwill Hunting style. No, Jerry either hires from within, Dave Campo, Jason Garrett, or he needs like someone who's done it before. Mike McCarthy, right? Bill Parcells, Wade Phillips. I mean, just looking at kind of those, I mean, Barry Switzer was the only complete total outside the box hire there. And like I said, that underachieved. They did get the ring though, credit. If they wouldn't have, it would have been the worst thing ever for Jerry. If he wouldn't have had at least one ring without Jimmy, oh, at least he does. So excited for the stinking NFL season here. Johnny Ball game on Westwood One. If you're in management, you can't be short-sighted. You can't be reckless. Is that what we're going to see again?
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12: There's a ton of optimism around the Chicago Bears heading into the season, and it's because of head coach Ben Johnson, offensive mastermind, and quarterback Caleb Williams. But the Bears' defense looks to be a significant problem right now. They just lost safety Kobe Bryant, came over from the Seahawks. 4 to 6 months, knee surgery for him. This Bears defense looks very suspect. The Bears are going to have to outscore teams this season. I'm Nick Costos.
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1: Happy morning to you. Westwood 1, Falk 310-804-0410. All night and into the morning, he's Roadhouse Dalton producing and Peyton Lodge, son of Roger, blind date fans running our board. Part of the reason I love the NFL and just the current state of the NFL, because it's been better. You know, I mean, for fans' perspectives, when you saw the heavier hits and whatnot, probably more fan-friendly. But the quarterback play, just the dissection, the operation, like the science and the technicalities that go into it, I just love watching it and talking to people who've coached it or played it. It's like my mission in life, you know, just I love talking, you know, quarterbacking, and there you have your favorites that you just love to watch. And I love watching Jackson Dart. I love it. His style, his persona, his ability, his toughness. I mean, he looks the part. Like, it's just, he's a badass. I mean, he throws off balance so often, but it works. You know, and the way he uses his mobility, turns himself into a running back. He'll lower his shoulder. It's not smart. He does it. I really like watching him play. But, I mean, preseason, week one, quarter one, unblocked player, which happens. Screws fall out all the time. The world is an imperfect place. You're going to have unblocked defenders. Folding them up, first quarter, into the medical tent again. And he's like, I'm puzzled why I'm going in the medical tent all this much? Well, you led the league in one thing last year, trips to the medical tent, 5, and you only started 12 games. Jackson Dart is reckless, and he's short-sighted, and I hope it fixed. I hope it gets fixed. Because if it doesn't, Jackson Dart is going to go down as one of those dudes. Every era has him. Yeah, but he was always hurt. You know, we have though. He's always hurt. Good when he played. Couldn't rely on him. He was reckless. If you're in management and act reckless, you're not going to be in management very long. Short-sighted. When you're in management, you need the long-term solution. You need the full picture. You're zooming out, not in. And Jackson Dart, like a lot of these quarterbacks, like he runs the ball in. It's a reckless way, and that gets you hurt. It's just not going to last long playing quarterback the way he does. And the short-sighted, I mean, he'll fight his ass off for 1 foot. Even knowing that 1 foot you're fighting for might end the whole thing because you might get hurt. Because in this league now, holy shnikes, man, so big, so fast, so strong. They wear less padding now than they ever have. It hurts. And that's why quarterbacks just don't hold up, especially the ones that play recklessly. This feels like a total Big Apple buzzkill coming. And it's not the medical tent guy's fault, Jackson Dart. No, it's several things. It's not the medical tent. First, it's just you hold on to the ball too long. And the analytics of PFF support that. Over 2.8

thinks the play can be bigger. He won't check down, or he'll get uncomfortable. He doesn't do a lot of midfield operation. Look at that. Jackson Dart doesn't go across the middle a lot. Maybe that'll change this year. So a lot of times he'll check down, he'll wait and then check down, or he'll just wait to run it. Because he's really good at that too. But long-term results, I don't think there's a chance here. Guys, he's in the medical tent on the first quarter of the first preseason game when that was like the sole objective of the entire offseason. He's the most important Giant in the building. It's not Spider-Man. It's the rookie quarterback or second year who's still in the medical tent, man. Started 12 games, 5 medical tents. Missed 2 games with a concussion. Week 11 and 12? I mean, those are important weeks, certainly for fantasy owners. That's part of the reason he holds onto the ball too long. Guys, it's not just about sacks. It's about getting hit. And when you hold onto the ball, it's simple. You hold onto the ball a little longer, you give the defensive player that much more room to potentially be able to hit your ass and not get flagged for it. They love it. They keep stats of it now. Hurries, hits, knockdowns. Yeah, for real. Like, and he gets way too much of that. I don't know if this, I mean, I don't, like, first off, he's cool as hell. And I'm not denying it. He's bitching. He's good looking. He's got the hair. He's got the chain. Now you have middle school kids, quarterbacks wanting to wear a chain because it is cool. He's got the hot, sexy girlfriend. He's got the New York City. He's everywhere. He's cool as hell. I love it. But in some respects, Jackson Dart, if this is going to last, he needs to cut the Johnny Utah crap. Because that's what I see. I see Johnny Utah. I love Johnny Utah. Kidding me? One of the great characters ever. But there's a reason Johnny Utah was an FBI agent. He was reckless. And he busted his knee up in the Rose Bowl. Number 9, man. But he is, right? Jackson Dart has this Johnny Utah in him. The hair, the looks. He even, you know, what he says to the media after about, hey, I don't know why they keep putting me in the media, in the medical tent. I mean, what did he say last year? And I quote, I'm going to keep playing aggressively. If I turn into a complete pocket passer, that's just not how I want to play. We're not playing soccer out there. Close quote. So he's colorful, too. He's the cool guy. He's sitting in the back of the bus going to middle school. He's even got the cool name now. Jackson. Oh, it's everything. But the Johnny Utah stuff isn't going to work in this league. RG3, say hello to Holodi Nada. RG3 was better than Jackson Dart early on in his career. He won Rookie of the Year. He ran like for 800 yards, won a division, had them chanting his name in our nation's capital, hosting a playoff game, 2012. RG3, RG3. He was reckless. And it all started with the hit that Holodi Nada had on him a few weeks earlier. That was nasty. He could have slid. He should have slid. It was short-sighted. He was fighting for that yard when, okay, I mean, this is a marathon here, not a sprint, dude. And RG3 really never recovered. He was a guy, well, if he was always hurt. RG3 is a guy, well, if he wouldn't have got hurt, feels like, I mean, Jackson Dart trending in that direction. I don't know if there's another direction to trend him in. I'm not saying it's going to happen, but I'd be worried. It's the same stuff.

0: And I mean, you could say he's not even really taking accountability, kind of throwing the medical tent guys under the bus, maybe a little here. Be you, be cool. I love watching him play, but it might be you want to be Johnny Utah. You might end up like Johnny Utah. Give me two, Utah. Give me two. One of the great football scenes in movie history. The Point Break Beach Foot. Have you seen that? Please tell me, Roadhouse. You know what I'm
1: Dude,
0: talking about
1: I
0: here.
1: Love that movie. Oh, I love that movie. Come on, I'm Roadhouse. Swayze.
0: Of course, you're right. You know, funny story. I said this earlier, but Rick Neuheisel, the longtime coach, he was the football coordinator, football director of that film. Go and look in the credits. You'll see him. And his job was to design and choreograph that beach football scene. And he said Keanu Reeves told him he had never thrown a football before. Rick Neuheisel was a college quarterback, played in the USFL, all that. And he taught Keanu Reeves how to throw a football for that role. Pretty good stuff, man. As idiotic and nerdy as this is, one day I was watching Point Break and I saw on the credits football coordinator Rick Neuheisel. And then I got into this business and I was waiting, Dalton, 25 years to ask Rick Neuheisel the question, explain why you're in the credits of like my favorite movie ever, Point Break. And then he said, you know, I don't think he'd been asked that question before, obviously, as nerdy as that is. And he had a great answer. But yeah, Johnny Utah, Point Break, great movie. But I see a lot of that in Jackson Dart, man. It's just reckless. The manager can't take the most sick days. Business isn't going to go anywhere. The manager has to be there. The manager has to come in sick. The manager take days off when somebody dies or when the manager physically can't be there. The manager can't take the most sick days. And in football, if you play reckless and you're one of those quarterbacks, like my favorite of these types of quarterbacks ever, because you're always hurt. Jackson Dart is like almost a spitting image of Jim McMahon. Cool as hell. Jim McMahon was probably the coolest quarterback ever. Endorsements, he had more than Elway, Marino, Montana. Marino was doing isotoner gloves, man. Montana was doing, what, Diet Pepsi with Marino. Nope, Jim McMahon had everything. He was the punky QB. He was bitching. He was a rebel. Didn't give a rip. He wrote cool things on headbands. Shout out to Taco Bell. Like, Jim McMahon was the coolest dude ever. But he played recklessly. And Bears fans or fans of that era, you knew it. Jim McMahon was hurt all the time. It was Steve Fuller. It was Mike Tomczak. It was Doug Flutie. It was Jim Harbaugh. And McMahon was always hurt. Jim McMahon has, I think, the 11th best winning percentage of any quarterback ever. He has a higher winning percentage than Steve Young. And Steve Young won a ton of games. But he did have that stint in Tampa Bay, Steve Young. Jim McMahon is 67-30 as a starter. He was in this league. It's like 10th all time. But he couldn't stay healthy. He played with reckless abandon. He was a badass. He was the cool guy. Great. Headbutting people. Some of it was dirty crap. The Packer play there, if you remember that, where some dude just picked his ass up and body slammed him. One of the worst, dirtiest plays I've ever seen. But Jackson Dart, he's got the headband. He's the chain. He's cool as hell. He's dating hot-ass women. He's in a big-ass city, and he doesn't get the memo. Like, you can't be reckless. You're in the you're in the medical tent in the first quarter? That's almost as pathetic as Joe Burrow getting sacked on the first possession of preseason. Oh, what coach got their ass chewed more? The Bengal offensive line coach? Huh? That's a pretty big ass chewing, I'm sure. Or the giant offensive lineman who gave up the sack. A lot there. 310-840-4910. I love watching him play. One of my favorite quarterbacks to watch. I just love how he operates. Jackson Dart's fun. But I don't know how much we're going to see of him, dude. Johnny Ballgame, Westwood One. Download the Westwood One Sports app.
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8: 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Lows dip down to about 61 overnight under clear skies, northerly winds at around 5 miles an hour. Highs level off around 80 and foggy early Monday. Lows around 63 Monday night, partly cloudy skies. Chance of thunderstorms Tuesday. Highs level off around 80. 78 sunshine mixed with clouds at times Wednesday. Currently 61. I'm staff meteorologist Megan Mulford on The Zone.
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1: Appreciate the great Roger Lodge for that introduction in this track, Deep Cover. Dre Snoop, very, very underrated bumper track. Playing them all morning here on Westwood One. I didn't get like any college football in this show. That's kind of crazy, Roadhouse. I don't think we've ever had a show since January when I started this gig where we really have done nothing of college football outside of Lane Kiffin letting a dude wear a jersey.
2: It just goes to show, man, the NFL is king. Even if it's just week one of the preseason, like we're just hungry for it, you know?
1: Oh, I love it. Yeah, the best stories. You know, it's funny. Sometimes you'll want to do something professionally for one reason, and then when you get in that profession, you find out you're in the business for other reasons. And that's kind of where I am with like storytelling and where I've kind of went in my sports radio career, starting from here and then adding stuff to my game and trying to do this or that. And the NFL just allows for the greatest storytelling in sports, in my opinion, and beyond. But I did want to touch on a little something for college football, because it feels like the buzz in Boulder is completely gone. Like anytime Dion in the Buffs are in whatever the news, it's negative. It's something, you know, he's not allowing this or some player that it's never good. And it's just kind of crazy to think. I mean, Boulder owned college football 3 years ago. College game day couldn't get there enough. Big noon kickoff was there. The weekends when college game day wasn't. I mean, everybody was in Boulder. You had celebrities on the sidelines showing up. Like, you saw the power of Prime. Full on. You saw it. But at that level, at least I think the evidence is there for us. At some point, you need to win, man. And the glitz and the glamour, cool. And the cool factor is huge. There's no sport in America where being cooler gets you more than college football. I always say this is college football. It's not even about being good. It's about being cool. That's where the players want to go. Be the cool team. And Dion, you thought was going to be able to attract that. He had a Heisman winner. There's no buzz in Boulder, and there shouldn't be. Look, it's okay to be like, say, what Dion's doing to the media, calling, you know, what an a-hole or whatever he's being. So you can do that when you win. Like, Nick Saban can completely get away with that. When it's Dion, it just turns into, at least now, it's turning into negative press. And it's turning into like, I mean, do we talk about like, who's going to win more games this year, Dion or Belichick? And neither is going to be many. It's like embarrassing. But when you're 16-21 after 3 years, one bowl game appearance, a loss in the Alamo Bowl. You've been ranked once at the final AP poll where you came in 25th. I'm guessing that had a little to do with your reputation and the fact that you had a Heisman winner too. But outside of that year, I mean, Dion was 4-8 his first year in Boulder. And last year he was 3-9. Was bad in Boulder, and now he's not really, I mean, who cares? The media is not going to be able to cover a team that's not going to be able to win a lot of games. It's just that buzz in Boulder, like it was so cool a few years ago, and it felt like, and I was so wrong on this. I thought Prime was going to hit mega, because I thought he'd just get better players than everybody because of the power of Deion, and that is massive. But I don't know whether it's changing coordinators every year, which he does. Brennan Marion is running the offense now. He's that go-go offense. We'll see. 45 transfer portal players coming in. Former five-star at quarterback, Julian Lewis. Like, Deion, you even got the guy that's his middle name is ESPN. You see that, Roadhouse?
2: I did.
1: Gideon Espen Lampron, whatever is pronounce his name correctly. But yeah, like, okay, there's no excuse on this. Well, Colorado needs to do this. They're not there yet. What are you talking about? Thursday, September 3rd. They're up early on a Thursday night against that rambling wreck. We'll see who wins that game. But I mean, if it's another 4-8, 3-9, are you getting the ROI? I mean, what attention is there to give? It's just, this is a big year, I think. And in college football, when like it was fun when Colorado was kind of turning into this, almost kind of like this team with all this, kind of like the U back in the day. A lot of swagger. They were cool. People were buying their gear. They were awesome, man. Like 100%, they were in your face. And that was working for college football. But you can't be 3-9. It doesn't work then, or 4-8. So it feels like you got the quarterback. We'll see if you brought in the right players last year. I guess you didn't. Didn't he have like Marshall Faulk, Warren Sapp on that coaching staff too? You know, I don't even know anymore. It's like, that's why like the buzz in Boulder is gone. And I mean, North Carolina, that's way worse. And that's saying something. Like the, and you're in there, Roadhouse.
2: That's right in my backyard, Johnny Ballgame.
1: I mean, what are like, I mean, Carolina people at the coffee shop, when they're talking Tar Heel football, are they kind of like chuckling at how embarrassing it is?
2: Yeah. I mean, there's a lot of Carolina people that they're over it. They're ready for it to be done, which is crazy. Gosh. Because this is Bill Belichick we're talking about, but it's been that bad. Like the majority of everything that's happened in the last 18 months that people are talking about has been off the football field.
1: I mean, Adam Vinatieri, mm-hmm. Very entertaining, I might add, takes time. He wrote that joke. You know he did. He took time in collaborating his Hall of Fame speech, the most important 12 minutes of his life, essentially, with outside of playing an actual game. Summing up his career, going into Canton, Adam Vinatieri takes time out of his speech to rip on Belichick and his girlfriend. It's a punchline. Not only the fact that Bill Belichick should have been in that Hall of Fame class, but wasn't. I mean, Bill Belichick's a Hall of Famer before Adam Vinatieri any stinking day. I know it's different levels, different process, different ways you get in versus players and coaches and whatnot. But, I mean, even Vinatieri's taking shots at him. It's really bad. And I don't know if the coaching will help. And you never know with college football anymore. Nobody knows anybody's roster. They don't know what they're doing. There's no preseason. We're all going into this thing more blind than we've ever been, Roadhouse.
2: Do you know how bad it is over here? Like, you've got people, like, we're not even in the year yet. And by the way, the first college football game we all see on our TV this year is going to be UNC and TCU over in Dublin. And so we're not even at the games yet, and you've already got people out this way talking about how can they just wash their hands of this entire situation. Like, he signed a 3-year deal. We're going into year two. Hadn't played any games yet. And they're already talking about how can we just be done with it.
1: That was not going to be on my prediction card. That it would just crash. I mean, maybe it's, and the thing is like it's crashing and burning on the field, but it's almost worse off the field.
2: It is. It is
1: worse. And this is a guy in Bill Belichick. He never let this happen in the NFL. He never would have stood for this. Like, what changed in his whatever changed? Bill Belichick, even if he did have the girlfriend like this in that league, he wouldn't have went public with it. He was working. He was in the building, man. He's Bill Belichick. It's just like how he was okay with that going public. My God, she must have a, oh, whoa, it must be that good. But because, I mean, like, this is not Belichickian. He would never fall for a girl in their 20s that would take him away and become, at the very least, a distraction. Like, at the very least, he's got probably players on the team. They joke about it. Assistant coaches probably look like, wait, what is she doing on the sidelines? Why is she running this? What is, I mean, this is Bill Belichick here. You would think he like rules with an iron fist. Like he doesn't like there are certain coaches way back in the day, and I can't remember the name. I'd have to look it up, but there was a coach that like wouldn't allow women trainers or water personnel or whatever at practice. Because he didn't want the players looking at girls on the practice field. Like, you go to a practice field, I'll be at a practice tomorrow. Like, there's men and women everywhere. Of course, there should be. But there were old school coaches like that. It's kind of like one of those things, potentially, with he just, it doesn't seem like Bill Belichick, of all people, would have this type of ending in that type of situation. I don't know.
2: And now, in the last couple of weeks leading up to the start of the season, you've got the GM, his guy, Michael Lombardi, he's been put on administrative leave because of an HR issue in the front office. And
1: easy guess what that is too.
2: And now his son, Steve Belichick, the defensive coordinator, he's on medical leave, and that's indefinitely. Their defensive coordinator. It's a mess.
1: And that's serious, too. And, I mean, Bill Belichick has that on his plate, his son on medical leave. And then it just, I don't know, maybe he really pays zero attention to anything on social media, so he really doesn't see it. I mean, you think there's a coach on that staff or a player in that building that's going to go up to Bill and be like, I saw that video of you in your underwear on that girl's porch that morning getting the paper or whatever the hell it was doing. You're not going to go up to Bill, I would think, and say that to him. But I don't know, man. It's a horrible ending there for Bill. Like, and I laughed at the Vinatieri shot, but, man, that was cold, dude. I mean, it was fun and this, but man, like Vinatieri planned that. Like that was in there. I'm going to take a shot at Bill. Why? I mean, but he did. And it's a Dion and Boulder coming off a 3-9. What's going to happen? Are they going to matter anymore? And then Bill in North Carolina, it's like, dude, just lay low. No news is good news with the Tar Heels. Be one of these kind of silent, kind of, you know, whatever, quiet, silent, but deadly teams that just kind of sneaks up on people, maybe has a decent 7-5, 8-4, maybe a 6-6, win a bowl game type of season. I don't know. 310-840-4910. Appreciate everybody on Westwood One. Let's get to Chicago. Brandon, if you're still holding, appreciate you. You're live on Westwood One Radio. Brandon in Chicago. What do you know? What do you say?
3: What's up? Thanks for taking my call tonight, fellas.
1: Thanks, brother.
3: So, when you were talking about Jackson Dart, it got me thinking of a movie that actually got me emotional for a movie early in my life, and that was a Top Gun, you know, when Iceman goes to Maverick and he's like, you're everyone's problem. That's because every time you go up in the air, you're unsafe. I don't like you because you're dangerous. And then, you know, Maverick's like, that's right, Iceman, I am dangerous. But that led to Goose eventually dying in a plane crash. So I don't know what way this is going to go for Jackson Dart, but I don't want to start any conspiracy theories, but, you know, you brought up McMahon. Jackson Dart actually went to the same high school as Jim McMahon.
1: Zach Wilson, too.
3: In Utah. But I actually had one more question for you. I actually think that the Dolphins are going to be a sleeper team this year, man. You know, they were in a lot of games last year, and Tua messed it up with interceptions. And, you know, they drafted Proctor. I think they're going to be heavily involved in the run game with Achan. And then they got some tight ends that I think can be above average in Dulcich, and they drafted an Ohio State tight end. And they got some rookie wide receivers, and, you know, they actually signed a bunch of guys, you know, off the waiver wire, undrafted rookies. So, I mean,
1: they
3: had
1: to.
3: Looking for talent.
1: Brandon, they had to. Thank you for the call, Brandon in Chicago. The Miami situation is one of the worst I've ever seen in my life of studying nerdy salary caps, ever. Miami's most expensive player makes $11 million this year off their cap. That's it. Most teams have six or seven guys making more than that. Well, why aren't they paying anybody? Well, this is Miami. This year, dead money. This is money they can't spend on anybody else. $55 million, Tua. $28 million, Tyreek. $23 million, Jalen Waddle. $20 million, Jalen Ramsey. $12 million, Minka. $11 million, Chubb. $11 million, Armstead. I am not in on Miami. This is one of the most desperate, broke-ass rosters I've ever seen. And you can't say that's a good thing. Oh, they got all these undrafted rookie free agents. No, yes, I know. Because they can't afford real players right now. Because they got dead cap out of their what? I want Miami to be good so bad. When I was growing up, Miami mattered, man. And they weren't even winning Super Bowls. But they had Marino. They were cool. They were sexy. If they were on, you were watching. And if Daniel Constantine Marino had a good game, they were probably going to win. I want that again. I want Miami to get the Joe Burrow can't miss number one quarterback. Wherever he goes, that team's going to be good. I want Miami to get that. And I think this is the year. The Cardinals might lose more games, but gosh, I'm not in on Miami. And your Top Gun reference, brilliant. Brilliant. And it's funny, the older I get, the more I trust Iceman over Maverick. It's funny how movies do that. Download the Westwood One Sports app.
4: Still two QB battles ongoing. In Cleveland, it's Deshaun Watson or Shedeur Sanders. And Atlanta's between Tua Tagovailoa or Michael Penix Jr. When the starter's named, we'll let you know. Westwood One Sports.
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1: What's going on this week? Preseason week two. It's still kind of early for me to have a fantasy draft. I want to see more preseason games. A couple of those RB1 situations. Got to pay attention and see what direction we're going in there. Johnny Ballgame, appreciate everybody. And 310-840-4910 if you want to get in on this. Get in on it. Yeah. I'm going to talk about this, but figured we'd go here again. And I think it might have been solved. The ridiculous sports story that was last week, Jaden Daniels. Well, if you're going to do this, then I'm going to make you do this. And oh, by the way, I think I want my Heisman back. I get two. I gave you one. I kept one. I want the other one back, which I think is policy. I know the Heisman winner gets two trophies. And it's like customary. They always do, it feels like. Give one to the school and keep one. I don't know if they have the authority to take it back from the school. And you know what? Wherever we are on this story, I'm not even surprised if that happens now, which is silly. I mean, Joe Burrow, his number has not been given away. He was the best quarterback season I've ever seen. Almost 6,000 passing yards. 60 teeters, 6 picks, completed what, 78% of his passes on probably, one of the, maybe the best college football team I've ever seen. That's different than what Jaden Daniels did. They both went there 2 years, good stuff. But isn't this over if Lane Kiffin just, or whoever, the PR department for LSU, the sports information department, whose desk this was on. You should be listening to Westwood One. This should have been an easy peasy. In college football, you all know this. There's a lot of dudes on the team, over 100. Players on offense and defense share numbers. It's been happening since the beginning of college football time, at least since I've been watching it in like the 80s. And I had to ask, hey, why did guys, what about two guys have the same number? Well, one plays offense, one plays defense. It's not even a problem in college football. It rarely is. It's like those old baseball people that say, oh yeah, Dalton, Roadhouse, they used to leave their gloves in the field of play when they would run into the dugout, an outfielder. And then they would just grab their glove when they would run back out there. And they said, no one ever remembered any time one of those gloves getting in the way. And it's kind of like that. Like no one really, you just know. Oh, there's two number twos. There's two number sevens. And if that's your team, it's really easy, to be honest, to keep up with. LSU just should have told the attorney, the mother, the player, all three, whatever the hell. And I'll talk about this, we'll continue to talk about this throughout, whatever. But just want to say this. Just tell Jaden Daniels, we gave it away to a defensive player because your number is retired for offensive players. No offensive player will wear that number. But when defense, it doesn't apply because, Jaden Daniels. Hell, there was probably, was there a number 5 when Jaden Daniels was playing too? Did he share it? He may have. Just sell him that. I think you could have got the Daniels camp to be like, oh, okay, that makes sense. We can sell that to whoever they want to sell it to. Oh, yeah, just the offensive number 5 is retired. Defense is fine. And in college football, it's stupid to retire single digits. They're too valuable. They're too cool. You can give them to two different players on the team. I cover a college football team day in, day out. I'm going to a college football practice in a few hours to watch. The numbers are a thing. They really care about it. And you get these schools where you got 2, 3, 4 in the single digits that are retired. I don't know of any. That's too many. But it's a bad habit. And Lane Kiffin, yeah, doesn't give a rip, could not care less. Give me the player, stupid number. I didn't even coach the kid. It's kind of punkish that this is even happening. Just whatever. It's crazy how the sports stories, like the soap opera of sports, Peyton Lodge, board operator, we talk about the sometimes just the dumbest things, but some of it is interesting, Lodgy. It is. Like, why they would care about some of this stuff. Ego, it's a very powerful thing, Peyton.
2: It is, but it's sometimes it's a fun thing to talk about, especially if you're on air for radio.
1: Right?
2: It's good content. It's the gift that keeps on giving.
1: Oh, it's the Jelly of the Month Club? All right, Clark. Uh-huh. It's the gift that keeps on giving. Lion fan, how do you feel about Terrion Arnold, a Seahawk? Do you not care? You don't want him anywhere in your building, and you don't care where he goes? Or are you like, wait, what? You know, we're doing the right thing, right? The pending, the 8 felonies. We're doing the right thing. We're cutting that guy. And then the dipstick tough guy that you went to high school with starts dating her. And you're like, wait, I did the right thing dumping her, right? It's the right thing. But no, she's dating Biff. What? Like, it feels like if I was a Lion fan, sometimes it's weird how the league is. And if that works in Seattle, guys, there's like 10 good corners in the league. He has the potential. He has been one of them. If you add that to Spoon on the other end, it's frightening. His other, you know, Job's the other corner in Seattle, another Bama player, scary. But I was just kind of wondering for Lion fan. You know, you don't want him, and that's fine. But what if he's able to play and it goes away? Then you're like, wait, what? That's a first-round draft pick. It's just tough. Rough situation, certainly for the victims. But that was a weird deal. He gets signed just instantly. I didn't think that was going to be the case. That looks like, and I've done the research on what the situation and everything else he's being accused of, serious. So we'll see if Seattle is going to be right on that one. Will Dalton, son of a gun, Roadhouse, love getting to work with you on Westwood One. What are you doing this week, Willie?
3: Oh, man. Trying to figure out what the heck's going on with Bill Belichick. Talking about that all week long. Trying to figure out what to make of the Carolina Panthers and their atrocious offensive performance yesterday. Just terrible.
1: It is, man. Well, well done as always. Great stuff. Westwood One Sports Morning. Going to continue. He's Peyton Lodge, the board operator, and yours truly here. John Mallory, Johnny Ball Game on Westwood One.
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6: 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It appears by its own numbers, the U.S. government seems insolvent. It's reported that the Treasury shows about $6 trillion in assets and over $47 trillion in liabilities. 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
16: 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The Minnesota Vikings have named Kyler Murray their starting quarterback for this season, and that means the Minnesota Vikings will go to the NFL playoffs. Last year, the Vikings went 9-8 with J.J. McCarthy, Carson Wentz, and Max Brosmer at quarterback. Kyler Murray might not be Patrick Mahomes, but he's better than those guys, and he will take the Vikings to the playoffs this season. I'm Nick Costos.
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0: _KTIK on X. Appreciate everybody on a Sunday night, early Monday morning. That's what we do here on Westwood One Sports. Johnny Ballgame present and accounted for, along with Peyton Lodge, our board operator, and producing tonight, Roadhouse, Will Dalton. We'll get to them here in a second. We'll get to your calls here in a second. And also, a little Jaden Daniels, I was going to wait. But that last caller, Justin in New Orleans, talking about the Jaden Daniels, just bull crap. Just crap. It's just so stupid. But I think I could have solved it. I think I could have nipped this in the bud. Maybe I'll just go there in a second. Actually, no. Peyton Lodge, let's get to the calls first. Montreal, Canada, America's hat, we love you. Tony in Montreal. Thanks for holding, bro. You got the line. What you got?
1: Johnny Ballgame, I love you, man. I like listening to you. You're amazing. Thank you for appreciating Canada. You're an amazing guy. I love your personality. Listen, I want your opinion, Johnny Ballgame. Thurman Munson, one of my great, great, like, I would say he was a hero to me. I love the man. He got drafted August the 1st, 1960. He got drafted in 68, fourth pick, first round by the Yanks. He played his first game a year later, August the 8th, 1969, and he died August the 1st, 1979, a week short of 10 years in the major leagues. And his statistics are phenomenal. I think, too, he's an MVP. He won three Golden Gloves as a catcher. He has a .292 batting average, almost 1,500, almost 1,600 hits in 10 years.
0: Are you producing an A&E biography on him here over there? I love Thurman Munson.
1: No.
0: What you got?
1: I just watched him as a kid, and my dad was a Yankees fan going back to Pepitone and the Yankee Clipper. And, you know, I grew up on those Yankee stories. And then finally my dad said, here's a real hero. Here's the captain. You know, the Walrus, it was unbelievable to watch this guy catch every game. You know, up in Montreal, we're Yankee territory, so we used to get the games, game of the week on Saturdays, and I would live to see this guy, Thurman Munson, play, because he was like a gravitas. He was like the center of gravity for that team. He sort of molded out all the...
0: We lost him, and no, that was not me hanging up on Tony in Montreal. Lodgy, was it you?
2: No, I was going to say it wasn't me either.
0: Okay, I was also going to say, like, dude, you know, typically I'd want the board operator to check with me if he's just going to just drill somebody like that.
2: Yeah.
0: But he was being super cool. I wish he would have got to his point a little quicker, Lodgy. But in that case, dude, I wouldn't have minded. Like, if you know, almost like I'll give you executive control on that.
2: Wow, okay. That's a big time thing right there.
0: It's a big responsibility. I know it is.
2: Yeah, it is.
0: Lodgy, especially where you are right now and you're still trying to come up in the career, and I'm giving you this. And I know you're not going to be reckless with this. You're not going to be Jackson Dart. You're going to be Fernando Mendoza. You're going to be detailed here. What are you laughing? Are you laughing over there, Roadhouse?
3: Oh, I love that.
0: All right. Here's what I need to throw by you guys. And I was saying earlier, do not compare the LSU career of Jaden Daniels to the LSU career of Joe Burrow, even though they were there. I think Joe Burrow might have redshirted there 1 year. I can't remember. He started 2 years. So did Jaden Daniels. He was there 2 years. I think I said one earlier. He was a 2-year guy. But when you bring those type of guys in, I think it's really tough to get them to be true to their school these days. Jaden Daniels doesn't have any loyalty to LSU, not until they didn't do right by him. Jaden Daniels was loyal to LSU just because when he thought, wow, they have my Heisman and they've retired my number that I wore for 28 games, never played in a CFP game. Hell, did Jaden Daniels even play in the last bowl game? No. I remember Nussmeier played that game. He didn't even play in his bowl game. Like, Joe Burrow had the greatest college football quarterbacking season ever. Guys, 76% of his passes, 5,600 yards. 5,600. 60 teeters.

0: Like, Lane Kiffin's going to uphold some type of gentleman's agreement or whatever it was when he wasn't even there? Dude, if you shake Lane Kiffin's hand, count your fingers when you're done. Don't trust that guy. No. We gave the number to the corner and he doesn't care. Here's what LSU should have said to Jaden Daniels, though, or his mom or whomever. And I'll ask you guys, Roadhouse and Lodgie, what you guys think on this. College football, first off, the number situation is complete haywire. You have D tackles with single-digit numbers. It's fine, great. The number game is crazy. Kids really want numbers. So much to the point, though, and this has always been the case since I've started watching football at college in the college football in the 80s, is that there's a dude on offense and a dude on defense that have the same number on every team. And you know this, man. There's two number ones, two number twos, two number threes, two number fours, two number fives. LSU. Just come back to Jaden Daniels and say, yeah, we know and we understand the policy. He's a defensive player. No offensive player will wear number five again. But defense is different. You know, Jaden Daniels, you know the value of single-digit numbers to a program. They are bitching. You need them. You can't do the Boston Celtics and you ask guys to show up and give them number 37. It's like, well, all the cool numbers are in the rafters. Thanks, Red Auerbach. Didn't care about that one. But you, especially in college, especially with what Jaden Daniels played 26 games for you, and you can never just say that. I think Jaden Daniels would have been okay with that. And I don't think this is a thing. Just say, yeah, we know that's offense. You know, in college football, there's an offense and a defensive player that are both going to be number five. In our system now, no offensive player will wear number five, just defense. And if it comes down the road where an offensive player needs number five, then cross that bridge then. Roadhouse, if I'm selling that to you and you're Jaden Daniels, like, do you buy that?
1: I think it's a totally fair counter.
0: Have you heard anybody say this? Have you heard anybody suggest this?
1: No, you're the first.
0: Thank you.
1: Johnny Ball game with the original ideas around here. Yes. No, it's a great counter if LSU were to make it. And you know what?
0: Too
1: if
0: late Jaden now.
1: It's
0: too late now, right? I mean,
1: it is. And if Jaden Daniels would have had a problem with that, that's a him problem. Because to your point, he ain't Joe Burrow. And Joe Burrow wasn't doing stuff like this.
0: But they also have not given Joe Burrow's number out to anyone since him.
1: Yeah, that's true.
0: They haven't. But you can just say, well, we haven't. But, yeah, we still won't give. We'll give a defensive guy number nine at some point. Could too. Peyton Lodge. This is what they should have done. And I think if they did this, Jaden Daniels says, yeah, okay, fine. Whatevs. Don't you think, Lodgy?
2: I like the idea. Too late to do it now. But, yeah, definitely a good thought there. However, I think we're kind of running around the fact that I don't think Jaden Daniels gives a heck about any of this. This is all his mother. Here. Are you kidding me? Like, Jaden Daniels, I'll tell you how it went down right here, okay? I got inside scoop. I'm just kidding. But this is how it went down, okay? Jaden Daniels is getting ready for training camp, gets a text from mom, and it says, honey, did you see what LSU did with your jersey number? Oh my, they have a kid wearing number five. That's what's going down here. You get, yeah. Oh, and then he responds, great, thanks, mom. I got to go to practice now. I mean, that's what this is.
0: And she makes the executive decision, yes. Calls the attorney, comes up with the cease and desist. So mom was offended that LSU had a new number five. That's your, okay.
2: 100%. Yeah.
0: Well, maybe mom, if you would have explained that to her too, you know, I would imagine his mother knows that in every single team playing college football down to the NAIA level, they allow two players on each team to wear the same number as long as they play on opposite sides of the ball. This is a thing in college football. Real easily, you could have done damage control on this, LSU. Think. Just tell him.

0: Yeah, we get it. We know. But that didn't apply to defense. And then it's on them, too. Like, for now, even if you did this now, because let's just say if they did do this, let's say, you know, someone is listening to this show who knows something about LSU football or maybe someone in there, whatever. If LSU were to do this now and say, you know, for Peyton Lodge, Mrs. Daniels, you know, Jaden Daniels' mother, you know, how about this? We're going to say defense, we can give it out. Offense, we will never give it out. You know, can we keep the Heisman now? It's almost like the ship has sailed. The bridge is burnt. If that makes sense. Like, it's like, to me, it's like LSU now is kind of like, smell you later.
1: Like, it's gotten ugly.
0: The punishment wasn't in the crime. You know, the punishment was, you know, not necessarily the cover-up, but the punishment was the reaction. And if I'm LSU, I don't know if I, now it's almost like, no, I'll give your number to anybody. But I think it probably could have not even turned into anything. If LSU just says, yep, we only did it because he's a defensive player, which he is. And you know how the number game works in college. Got 115 kids on the team. 30 of them want a number in the single digits. You can't just take those completely away, even though they did do it for number 9, Joe Burrow. But again, definite reasons there that Jaden Daniels' resume doesn't have. He had a Heisman season, which was historic, yes, on a team that went, 9-3 with him? And he did not play in the ReliaQuest Bowl against Wisconsin that year. 310-840-4910. I'm Johnny Ballgame. It's Westwood One Sports Night. We're bringing the stories. Download the Westwood One Sports app.
2: 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The Seahawks-Patriots Wednesday night opener is less than a month away.
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8: 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Lows dip down to about 61 overnight under clear skies, northerly winds at around 5 miles an hour. Highs level off around 80 and foggy early Monday. Lows around 63 Monday night, partly cloudy skies. chance of thunderstorms. Tuesday, highs level off around 80. 78, sunshine mixed with clouds at times. Wednesday. Right now, it's 61 degrees. I'm staff meteorologist Megan Mulford on The Zone.
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0: What is up, America? This is Roger Lodge, former host of America's favorite dating show, Blind Date, and you're listening to simply one of the best. It's my guy, Johnny Ballgame, on Westwood One.
1: What? The legendary voice of the great Roger Lodge. There's Hall of Fame somewhere. Her Peyton's dad is in just one of the iconic late night shows of its time, Blind Date. Peyton Lodge lives in the house that Blind Date built. Great stuff there, Peyton. Appreciate that.
2: Of course.
1: Your dad listens, huh?
2: Yeah, yeah. He gave a pretty good voice over there. It was okay. I told him to send me another one, but I guess he didn't have time.
1: Well, it's money. Roger Lodge, your dad, is like Frank Sinatra. One take. That's all you get. One take on that.
2: One take, Raj.
1: It's funny, though. We're not going to call Tony in Montreal one take Tony. You know, he hung up. I don't know where he was going. He was giving us an oral history of the life of the great Thurman Munson. And we lost him. And now he wants back in. And Peyton, we're going to go ahead and do this. Normally we wouldn't. But yeah. Tony in Montreal, Your line is active again. Tony, where were you headed, pal? Welcome back.
3: Welcome back. Yeah, welcome back, Carter. I wanted to know your opinion on whether or not he should be in the Hall of Fame, including Tommy John. That's what I'm going with that.
1: Sorry about that, brother. Thank you for the call. Like I said, I mean, when Harold Baines went in, it turned into the really good can get you in. I mean, for me, the Hall of Famer is a game changer, a sport changer. If they play well, the team is going to win. An icon. Like, for example, and I'll pick on this, not Amari Stoudemire. Like, no, no, no, no. Like, for me, like, for example, Sean Kemp is not in the Hall of Fame. I think Sean Kemp had a better legacy, iconic brand than Amari Stoudemire did. Sean Kemp's dunks still hold up. Frickin' Rain Man. But it was just short-lived. Tommy John has 288 wins. If he's not in yet, I don't have a problem with now posthumously putting him in. That sucks for those guys, too. Tommy John's wanted nothing but to be in the Hall of Fame like the last 35 years of his life. Like I said, it sucks. He's won 288 games. He started over 600. You know how many no decisions he probably has in there? Give him 12 no decisions back, and he would have been in the Hall of Fame in the 90s because he'd be sitting there with 300 career wins. So it's weird. Like Fred McGriff forever. Wasn't he at like 493 home runs or something? The crime dog was having a hard time getting in. But no, I would say no. I'm sorry. Tommy John doesn't need to be in the Hall of Fame now just because, sadly, he passed away and we tend to look at it. And I will give you this. 288 wins looks a hell of a lot better now than it did because you're just not going to have these guys anymore. Probably never be another 300-game winner. If Verlander can't do it, I don't know. We'll see. Just really hard, especially the way that staffs are managed now. I think it's a different deal. 310-840-4910. Good calls tonight. Get in, get out on the calls, and we'll have some fun with this thing. That was a good call. Round number two, Tony in Montreal. What did you guys see? Stunned at this, that the Baltimore Ravens currently have the best odds to win the Super Bowl. You see that, Roadhouse?
4: Yeah, my question is this. Why? Why is that?
1: First off, they have a rookie head coach, and I can't just totally dismiss that because rookie head coaches, am I correct? Maybe it's, do the Rams have a better chance to win the Super Bowl than the Ravens? Am I just thinking the AFC?
4: I feel like they should. You might be thinking the AFC because the Rams should be favored by a lot.
1: 100%. Let me correct myself right there. But still, okay. The Baltimore Ravens rookie head coach, I don't want to completely exclude this, but that's rare for this. And a quarterback that's never won a big game, never won a championship game in this league in Lamar. 3-5 career playoff record. Like, to me, like, I would much rather say, okay, who's got a better chance to go to the Super Bowl? The Chiefs with Mahomes healthy and doing what he does and say he's back, or the Ravens? Man, I'm going the Chiefs. And Derrick Henry, give him his credit. He's a Hall of Famer. He's a locomotive. He's one of the best I've seen. But, and he still just holds up every year. How many of you out there are going to be surprised the year he doesn't hold up? You shouldn't be. Those years come. Father Time even shows up to Derrick Henry's house. At some point, you lose that step, and that step is the difference in between being a Pro Bowl player and a guy who doesn't get yards anymore. He just gets what the line gives him, doesn't make anybody miss, doesn't outrun anybody. Maybe that's this year for Derrick Henry. Maybe it isn't. And, like, I mean, if Zay Flowers is your number one receiver, to me that's a tough recipe to say, yeah, we're favorites to win the Super Bowl. Like, I don't know. I mean, that kind of perplexed me a little bit. Although you use a Jackson Dart line, that puzzles me. Roadhouse, it puzzles me. I'm not seeing it. I'm not seeing it. And if to think Jesse Minter is just an absolute clone of Mike McDonald, I think is silly. And I know they've worked together and they're on the same tree, and I like the hire, but I think a lot of people are just saying the Ravens defense, snap of the fingers, is going to be back. And if you guys know the tail end of the Harbaugh era, Raven fan, you know this, the defense was like, not play like a Raven. Just wasn't a Raven caliber defense anymore, Roadhouse.
4: Well, and you know what? Maybe they will make a run. Maybe this will be finally the time, but the issue that I have with the Ravens is, like, I don't know. I don't really trust them when it comes to a deep playoff run, because it feels like you could say this about the Buffalo Bills a little bit. Like, it feels like they should be one of those teams to make a deep run each year with Lamar at the helm, and they just don't. And so, like, I don't know. I struggle to see why their odds are so high. Like, I'm with you. I would like the Chiefs over them. I really do. I think Kenneth Walker's going to be a hit.
1: Yes, and I don't love the Chiefs, but I trust them more than the Ravens. And I get plus 1,600 for the Chiefs, and the Ravens are plus, 1,000? Like, that's a big difference, too, in odds for me. I like the Broncos better than the Ravens, 100%. You know, okay, I mean, the Bills, I think, go without saying. I don't love the Bills, but I like them better than the Ravens, too. And just to, for example, the AFC is different than the NFC for me this year. Like, the AFC last year had the surprise team with Drake May. The path was just perfect. The schedule, you get C.J. Stroud in playoff game one. You get Jarrett Stidham in playoff game two. You get a real-life defense in the Super Bowl, and you get smoked. Like, they were out of their weight class in that Super Bowl, and I think we all knew that. That's fine. They got there. Celebrate the hell out of it. Really, really hard to get to Super Bowls. But there's a shuffle, and I haven't mentioned Joe Burrow, and I haven't mentioned a guy I really like, Liam Cohen. I think we just forget because Jacksonville's like the Seattle of the AFC, just kind of so far away, you know, still kind of new to some people. It's hard to capture the attention when you're Jacksonville, certainly. But, I mean, they won, 12, 13 games last year? I mean, they have a quarterback. It wouldn't shock me if one year, Roadhouse, Trevor Lawrence has an MVP year. He has your Cam Newton year. He's the first overall pick. He pops one year. Everything clicks. And he's an MVP, at least candidate. I'd almost like, who's going to win more games this year, Jacksonville or Baltimore? I'm thinking about it.
4: They did win 13 last year. And a lot of people forget that. A lot of people forget it. I might like them more than Baltimore.
1: I'm kind of with you. I mean, what is this? Flocka Ravens, 310-840-4910. I'm not hating. I just don't get it. Tell me what I'm missing. Zay Flowers is your best receiver. You know how many defensive coordinators he scares? Zero. You know what they say every Monday or every Tuesday when they get back in the meetings with the DBs? Oh, you're going to love playing this team this week. There's no JSN. There's no Chase. There's no JJ. Go on and on and on. There's not even a Drake London. It's Zay Flowers. Nice player. I don't think he's going to ever win Offensive Player of the Year like we saw the Super Bowl winning team last year have. But if Lamar has his best year, okay, for me, that's what gets the Ravens to the Super Bowl. And I don't think that's possible. Lamar's best year needs to be framed and hung in Canton. It's one of the greatest quarterbacking years ever, period. I don't think Lamar's touching 1,200 rushing yards and, what is it, like 3,500 passing yards in a year. He's not touching that again. I mean, Lamar Jackson had a year where he led the NFL in touchdown passes. Led the NFL in touchdown passes, yes. And that year, he ran for 1,200 yards. He's not having that year again, in my opinion. He was 22. Now he's 29. I don't think he has that. He shouldn't. He's right. He's older now. He doesn't have that type of athleticism, although he still is probably as good as he needs to be. But for me, if the Ravens are going to go to the Super Bowl, it's a Lamar year. Maybe it will be. Hell, 2 years ago, he was first team All Pro. He's terrific. One of the greatest regular season quarterbacks I've ever seen. Certainly win loss. He's 76-31. When Lamar plays, they win. And maybe that's it. But, and this is a big baby got back, Sir Mix-a-Lot sized butt, just how I like him. He's 3-5 in the playoffs. In playoff games, you're playing really good teams. Regular season, week in, week out, you're not. You're not. And that's why the playoffs are a different animal. And I've seen Joe Burrow beat Mahomes in playoff games, beat Allen in playoff games. I haven't seen any of this for Lamar. Lamar has beat Ryan Tannehill, CJ Stroud. I mean, those are Lamar's playoff wins. Yeah. Those quarterbacks. 310-840-4910. Was it the greatest debut in the history of the world in baseball this weekend? I mean, have Cardinal fans stopped celebrating this kid?
4: Can you believe that?
1: No. I mean, give me a better debut ever in anything. Johnny Ballgame, 310-840-4910. 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

0: These suck, but we love them and we watch them anyway. They're cheese ball McGillicuddy, right? 100%, but we love them and we watch them, and it doesn't matter because we're sports geeks and we love sports movies, even the bad ones. Like, football movies are the worst. Like, for example, what Necessary Roughness, horrible movie, but I've seen it 50 times. The Program, not a great movie, but I've seen it 100. Any Given Sunday, not great, but I memorized Al Pacino's speech. You give up all these inches, and that's going to make the difference. You know, I remember that stuff. But it doesn't matter. It's in a movie. But every now and then, it's just too cheesy. You can't even sell it to a movie. It's just two cheese balls. Like, get off it. Cheese balls, cheese balls, cheese balls. But Joshua Baez for the Cardinals, who made his major league debut yesterday and became the first player of any player to ever make their major league baseball debut, hit three home runs in his first three career plate appearances. Three for three, three home runs. He was out on the fourth at bat, whatever. It does not matter. One of them was a 449-foot moonshot off the very first pitch he ever saw in his career. I mean, dude, this is Roy Hobbs stuff. Anything he wants to hit, he hits. Like, the reason I'm going there with the movie analogy is not even in a bad movie would you say, okay, I got the script. Listen to me, guys. It's about this guy, baseball player, you know, coming up, doing his thing. And, you know, it's a story. He's a, you know, he's from the Dominican Republic. You know, he goes to the St. Louis Cardinals. And, you know, and he's, his whole family's there and everything. And his first game ever, his first game ever. Check this out. This could be the best movie ever. Best movie ever, man. He hits a home run in the first three at-bats of his career. Eh? Eh? Eh? The movie producers would be like, dude, no. That would never happen. How about have him hit a home run in his first at-bat? That's happened 10s, 20s, 30s, whatever times. Okay? How, why don't we do that and we can end the movie that way? Because I'm sorry, dude. If you say he has three home runs in his first three at-bats, you know, that you can't sell that. But he did. And it's just, wait, what? I've never, and I've been doing sports. We all have. You listening, I'm not the only one who follows it. We all do. I haven't seen that. And for Cardinal fan to get that too, I mean, this does not happen. This didn't happen in the Tampa Bay Ray game. Oh, this wasn't an Angel in Anaheim who did this. Hey. Nope. It was a Cardinal. Kind of the brand of the National League for me. I mean, and it was at Wrigley. Babe Ruth called his shot there in that same batter's box in 19, what was it, 34? 33? What? Like, it all fit. And that's what's beautiful about baseball and why baseball movies are the best, because they are romantic. You can tell a baseball story and it can be a love story. Look at Bull Durham. Probably my favorite movie ever. Sports movie or not. Bull Durham is a love story. It's not a baseball movie. Yeah, it is. It's centered around baseball. It's a love story told through minor league baseball, and it's perfectly written. Ron Shelton also wrote White Men Can't Jump, two of my favorite sports movies ever, written by the same dude. But baseball has this romance, man, and it sells, and that's what I saw yesterday with Joshua Baez. Dalton, you're a former All-American baseball player. This is your sport. I mean, Will, there's probably, I don't even think 15 players, 20 players have hit a three home run game ever in their career. There's only a handful that have hit four. This kid, and I mean, it's just, You got to be, you're the baseball guy.
1: Mm-hmm. It was such an exciting thing to watch because, I mean, it was on three pitches. You know what I'm saying? Like, it just, hitting a baseball well is the hardest thing in sports to do. And then just to, again, to do that on three different pitches with your family in the stands, you're right. The movie would sell. It really would. And, God, that was such a special thing. I've in college, I did see somebody on my team hit three home runs in a game, and it was the coolest thing I've ever seen. But three home runs on three pitches, it was unbelievable. Three home runs on three pitches at the major league level, though, in your debut, Johnny Boyd.
0: Reggie Jackson.
1: In your debut.
0: Yeah. World Series.
1: Ah, it's just special.
0: It's the greatest ever. It's the greatest debut ever. I mean, I remember, silly that I even bring him into this conversation, but remember Anquan Boldin's first game ever, guys? NFL geeks. Anquan Boldin, the receiver for Arizona. He was turned quarterback. I mean, he was a quarterback turned receiver late, by the way. Anquan Boldin's rookie year, I think they were playing the Lions week one, and he had like 12, 13, 14 catches for like over 200 yards. He was a monster week one. Every fantasy league ever, a fantasy player was ever, was rushing to the waiver wire to pick up Anquan Boldin that year. But, I mean, no. This is three home runs, which is so hard to do in a game. Again, that would be a tough sell. And if it would be, it'd be a cheesy movie. If you had Crash Davis or somebody in Bull Durham hit three home runs, just do an impossible feat, it would lessen the movie. For me, I need, like, it really helps me love a sports movie when it's authentic, when it's real. Like, Charlie Sheen throwing a fastball is authentic and real. Major League Rick Vaughn. Clue Haywood, the Yankee slugger. He was an ex-pitcher in Major League Baseball. Like, they had dudes who looked like they could play. Wesley Snipes was in both those, you know, Major League and White Man Can't Jump. Athletic. Now, and I get it, Field of Dreams is different. You can do the fantasy with baseball, too, you really can. 310-840-4910. We'll get to some of the calls here in a second. First off, I want to ask you, Roadhouse, what's your favorite baseball movie ever?
1: The Sandlot, all day, every day.
0: You're killing me, Smosh. You're killing me. Okay. Yeah.
1: I love that movie. So, like, there is not a better, in my opinion, there's not a better baseball scene than the 4th of July scene where it's nighttime, the fireworks, it lights the field, Rodriguez hits the home run, and
0: Benny the Jet.
1: I get emotional when I see that scene every year. I really do.
0: All right. We'll get, yeah. Lodgy, what's yours? Peyton, what the hell is your favorite baseball movie?
2: Rookie of the Year with Coach Rigma. Are you kidding me? Coach Rigma developing hot ice? I mean, it's unbelievable.
0: Lodge, are you being serious?
2: Yeah.
0: Lodge, you're serious?
2: Yeah.
0: You mean like Henry Rollingardner, Rookie of the Year? That's your favorite baseball movie ever?
2: Hey, Rosenbaga. Hey, Rose. And then he calls him something different like every time. It's so good.
0: Yeah. I've seen
2: it's
0: it
2: so
0: too.
2: Good.
0: So if you could watch one baseball movie,
2: yep,
0: you're throwing Rookie of the Year on?
2: Yeah, I'll throw a Cubs hat on. I'll watch it. I don't care.
0: Okay, there it is. I thought maybe you would at least give me Angels in the Outfield.
2: Eh.
0: Big Angels fan. Want to see Tony Danza pitching. That's always fun. Not really. All right. I'm going Major League and Bull Durham are just right there for me. And I love the natural, too. Love the natural. But what Baez did yesterday, like, you couldn't even sell that in a movie script, in my opinion. It's too cheesy. All right, Joey, you've been holding a long time. Appreciate you. Let's get to Joey on the line in Pittsburgh. Joey, what you got, bud? Welcome to the show.
3: What's up, guys? Love the show. I love everything you're talking about. It's awesome.
0: Thanks.
3: I also think the Natural is a great baseball movie for sure. That's probably my favorite. I wanted to talk about a couple things you talked about, but mainly the Ravens thing. So I'm from Pittsburgh. I'm a huge Steelers fan. I was at the Ravens game where Luke missed the field goal last year. So you guys kept saying you weren't hating. You were just saying I was hating the whole time. I loved it. and we talked. You talked about all those different teams and everybody that is better than them. We also, like, the Texans are definitely better than them, I think. Like that defense is just insane. And they have to win their own division. I'm not saying that the Steelers should be the favorite to win that division, but they've won it each of the last 2 years. And you're right, if they don't get perfect Lamar Jackson, Zay Flowers isn't good enough. And Derrick Henry's always going to dominate, but not for that much longer. The other thing I wanted to talk about was the Jaden Daniels thing. He, when he was at LSU, had a teammate on defense who wore number 5. Like, he knew that. And the guy they gave it to is, like, a good player. Like, it's not like they just had some freshman walk on and said they really want it. Like, DJ Pickett is a good player. But, yeah, I didn't mean to go all the way back to that, but love the show. Just want to know your guys' thoughts.
0: Yeah, well, appreciate you chiming in. 310-840-4910. Good stuff, Joey. Chiming in over there, as I said, in Pittsburgh. 310-840-4910. We'll be able to keep taking your calls on that. Good stuff. But, yeah, you couldn't even sell. What a debut. I don't even have – there was such a good debut, guys. And if you listen to this show, the one thing I'm decent at in this business – what would you say, Roadhouse? What's my best skill?
1: I mean, your energy's incredible, but you're a good storyteller.
0: Okay, thank you.
1: I don't know if that's what you were going for, but...
0: Thank you. No, I mean, wait. You're kind of just the encyclopedia weird crap that I remember, like, in the snap of a finger, but I have no, like, frame of reference to say, well, that debut was on a level of that debut. Like I like Tiger, it'd be like Tiger Woods in his first ever golf tournament on the PGA Tour, you know, setting a course record at like a really difficult course, something like that. Like it's just, it was that impressive. And I thought definitely a friend of mine, you know, was talking about that earlier today, and I had kind of forgot about it, out of sight, out of mind. It's football season, and the weird thing about baseball is, well, it's not weird, but they play every day. So talking about a game on Saturday, on Sunday night, you feel like, it's just like, you know, everything is yesterday's news. But Cardinals, over 2 games over .500 right now. I know Redbird fans are loving that. And all of a sudden they got this kid. I'm sure jersey sales are just off the charts. Don't you think, Roadhouse? Like, Cardinal fans buy jerseys too. Cardinal fans love rocking jerseys. I could see this Baez jersey. Man, it's going to be off the rack, I would imagine. Do you have anything that can even come close to the neighborhood of this debut this kid had?
1: No, like we've never seen anything like this. Like I'm with you. I don't have anything to compare to. Like I remember Jason Hayward. He homered his first at bat for the Braves back in the day at Turner Field. I remember that very distinctly. But this is 3 home runs on 3 pitches on the road in Wrigley.
0: Yeah, I keep forgetting that it was 3 pitches too. You know,
1: yeah.
0: Like that. I mean, that's just the first pitch.
1: It's
0: just like, I mean, it's. You want to talk? It's the zone, whatever it was or whatever or how.
1: Yeah.
0: I don't know. It's almost as shocking as Randy Johnson killing a bird. It's almost like that mind blowing. Like I don't have any frame of reference for that. I thought like maybe the bird was reincarnated. It was a former person that was reincarnated as a bird. And they hated their life, so they tried to figure out a way to end it. And they thought, how about I try to get in the way of a Randy Johnson fastball? That way, that'll do it. Because it's just crazy. At the time, probably very few, maybe 2 people on the planet at the time, threw a ball harder than Randy Johnson on the entire planet. And that ball just happens to hit that bird at that time. It's inexplainable. Like it's a, it was a suicide mission for the bird. How did it know? Anyway, three home runs in your first game on three pitches. I hate saying this, but I mean, it is the best game he'll ever have. I mean, would you take that bet right now? He never has a three home run game again in his life. You better take that bet.
1: Yeah, I put my money on the table on that one.
0: I mean, look at the nobody has three home run games. Or, I mean, what if he does it again this week? Then that's for real. God. That's for real, Roy Hobbs, if he does something like that again. Great stuff. You know it's going well when the hours just keep coming and coming and coming. Surprise teams, we had them last year. I don't see it this year. I'm Johnny Ballgame. Be right back. You know he's wicked from STAA. Hell yeah. Just reach for your dreams. Hey, right there. Johnny Ballgame.
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1: Any truckers listening? Where are you headed? What are you hauling? Text my boy Roadhouse, 310-840-4910. Yeah, that number you call, guys, you can text it too. And we get all the texts. Roadhouse will read them throughout the show. By the way, Roadhouse, he kept saying that the Baez kid hit three homers on three pitches. He didn't. And I didn't think he did, but Roadhouse kept saying it. Will, that's on you, brother. You're spending too much time there at the Double Deuce, you know, trying to find out who you're going to, you know, kick out of the bar next. It wasn't three pitches.
2: I thought he did.
1: Lodgy?
3: I mean, in Will's defense, it only takes three pitches to hit three home runs.
1: No, gee, no, there's no word. You're a bad lawyer, Perry Mason. That case is
2: so
1: not
2: how many
1: gonna...
2: was it? Do we know?
3: By the way, love Perry Mason. I watch it a lot more than you think, by the way. I know what you're going to say, Johnny, but yeah, that and the Andy Griffith Show, watch it a lot. First pitch, first homer was on the first pitch, so we got that out of the way, yes.
2: Okay.
3: Second homer on the full count, third homer on a 1-0 count.
1: So, yeah, I mean, I'm not taking, there is nothing to be taken away. The fact that it wasn't just three pitches, right?
2: No.
1: It doesn't matter. I mean, that is, yeah. I mean, it's like, I mean, even little Timmy in the hospital, you know, battling cancer, told Babe Ruth to hit him a home run. Even the little Timmy in the hospital knew not to ask for three. You know, even little Timmy knows what's realistic. You know, and just to hit three bombs in your debut is just spectacular. That's why we love sports. You still see things that you just never have seen before, and let's be honest, we'll never see again. We're never going to see anybody do that again. I wanted to get back to the league, and I'm going to say this and hopefully speak it into existence. Anticipating the NFL like you are too, hell yes. Preseason week one, smell you later. Let's get closer. Fantasy drafts coming up. Full on. Let's do this. I think we're going to get a heavyweight title fight for the Super Bowl this year. I can smell it. I don't think we're going to have last season two teams that didn't make the playoffs the previous year, two teams that were, you know, one wasn't discussed at all other than the fact that they were entering a rebuilding mode with a new coach in New England. And then the other was, they were good, but you weren't buying them as a serious contender with Sam Darnold in there, and the defense hadn't popped yet. Mike McDonald had some key additions that weren't on the team 2 years ago. Nicky Minwuri had one of the best safety seasons I can remember. DeMarcus Lawrence was an All-Pro. Those guys weren't on the squad a couple years ago, so they got better. But this year, I'm hoping for it. I don't think a Drake May is going to squeak in. And when I say heavyweight title fight, guys, this is like the 90s, even when Mike Tyson was in prison. Whoever you get, as long as it's this, you're going to want to pay to see it. I'm talking what? Evander Holyfield, George Foreman, Riddick Bowe, Lennox Lewis, Mike Tyson, you know, whatever heavyweight you were getting there, you knew it was going to be a badass fight. So, I mean, in the AFC, if you get Josh Allen, Patrick Mahomes, Joe Burrow, Lamar, I mean, is there any other matinee idol guy? I mean, there's good ones. I mean, we were just talking Trevor Lawrence, sure. Justin Herbert, man, but I mean, the real, I mean, Bo Nix, but the true matinee idol heavyweight title fight, guys, my opinion, it's Mahomes, it's Allen, Burrow, and Lamar. Those four. If you get any of those four in the Super Bowl, one, Mahomes, wow, He's back from the ACL, and the Chiefs are back in the Super Bowl. Allen, whenever, however he gets to one, it's going to be the biggest story ever. Buffalo back to the Super Bowl for the first time since 1993. It's a massive story. Heavyweight title fight. Joe Burrow, the Bengals, finally put a defense together, finally keep him healthy, and Joe Burrow's back where he was in 21 and 22 in the AFC Championship game. Because that offense, that when they're rolling, Bengals are going to be really tough if they don't just, you know, puke on themselves. Just clean it up, and they're going to be fine. And Joe Burrow is an idle quarterback, and as is Lamar. He's a two-time MVP winner who's never played in the Super Bowl. Find me another one of those. I don't think you can. Doesn't happen. Two-time league MVP winner. That's like Steve Young.

0: been worse go into Seattle and beat the Seahawks? The Rams don't even have fans. Love them, fine. But that's not an environment anybody hates going to. It's a preference. But the team is really good. Seattle, you guys know this. If you don't, I'll tell you. They've been the one seed four times. They went to the Super Bowl four times. All four times they've been the one seed, they went to the Super Bowl. It's period, end of story for them. Will Dalton remembers this. His Carolina Panthers came there for the 2005 NFC Championship game. Just nothing you could do with that crowd. So who's going in there? Maybe outside of the Rams? But if the Rams or the Seahawks are in the Super Bowl, heavyweight, title fight, megaplex. If the Eagles get back, sure. Bears? I'm saying who else can be, who can go? Could you see the Bears taking it to the Super Bowl? Could you see Kevin O'Connell and Kyler Murray Super Bowl? That means like Kevin O'Connell and Kyler Murray are going into Seattle and winning games in January. I don't know if I'm going there. We'll see. But I think in the NFC, it's not as open. And I think like my boy Wicket, I mean, thinking the Packers are like a legit Super Bowl contending team. No, they're not. I don't see it with Green Bay. And I see sometimes, we'll see. That's just I don't see anything in that division because I could see every team in that division winning that division. So it's tough to say, okay, after that fight, you're going to have a division winner. That's what, maybe 10-7, 11-6? You're not most likely getting the one seed for sure. And you're most likely not getting the two seed either, which is mega, because the two seed gets you two home games. It's big time. And I don't know if the winner of the NFC North is going to be able to, unless the NFC West beats the hell out of each other too. But they did that last year. The NFC West just dominated. Look at the NFC West's record. Hey, Dalton, rabbit hole. Ask the AI guy what the NFC West's record was last year versus everybody else except them in the NFL. But for the NFC, but even if the Bears get to the Super Bowl with Ben Johnson, that's a heavyweight. I mean, the Cowboys, if it ever happens, yes, but I mean, come on. But I don't know. I think we're going to get it. 310-840-4910. Am I wrong on this one? Let's get to Josh. Josh, are you holding on Westwood One with Johnny Ball Game? What you got, Josh? Bring it.
1: Yes, sir. I am on hold. Mr. Ball, first time caller, longtime Westwood One listener. I'm more of a Drake Toll early riser guy though. But when you popped off on the movies, man, I had to call in. I was like, man, he can't
0: love it.
1: Do this to me, you know. I don't mean to backtrack on you. I know you're talking NFC West, and that's a foregone conclusion, man. The NFC divisional game is gonna be the Super Bowl again. It's gonna be the same as last year, dude. I'm a Niners fan. And I'm a Cowboys fan, which is, you know, obviously, Hatfields and McCoys. But
0: totally,
1: you know, I know that the Niners aren't going to win the division. And it's, even with the pickups that they got today, it's not substantial enough. And they're too old. It's the unction, just like the Warriors, just like the Giants. And so these Bay Area teams are in a rebuild state. But the only thing I wanted to tell you, Johnny, was – you cannot tell me two for the money with Nicholson and it's either Pacino or De Niro that's his boss, man. That is such a great gambling movie about sports. Like, I know Bull Durham is great.
0: Is that McConaughey?
1: Yeah, it's McConaughey, and I think Pacino is his, gambling addict boss. But I love that movie, man. And then Moneyball is my, like, 10 burns to fall asleep to. And I'll die about that, man. I love those movies. You can't tell me. I know that Sandlot sucks, and, you know,

0: But, you know, those sports movies, man, they've got a purpose, and it's to get those young kids inspired and be like, man, I could be like Billy Beane.
1: Hey, Josh. Hey, Josh. I fell asleep last night to Ken Burns, Lewis, and Clark. I'm a Ken Burns fall asleep guy, too.
0: Me too, man. Hey, we're on the same page.
1: The
0: we're
1: best.
0: The same thing, and I don't want to disagree with you. It's my first time calling in. I was just like, man, there's a couple movies that I'll and Last Dance and stuff. Like some of the docs that are coming
1: the
0: out
1: best.
0: Are really good. So
1: that was love
0: captivating
1: it.
0: For me. So don't. Yeah. Anyway, I'll let you go, man. Have a great night. I appreciate you taking my call.
1: Thanks for the call. I'm not a fan of Two for the Money, though, guys. I think that's kind of. I'll just say it. I think it's kind of cheese balls. McConaughey and Pacino. I expected a little more from a Varsity Letterman. I don't think it's as good as it's casted, but hey, good stuff. We got Jim next on the line. Oh, yeah. I think I've talked to this dude before, Jim in Boston, and he wants to talk about Jaden Daniels. This is going to be good, guys. Jim, what's up, dude?
2: Johnny, you know, I love the fact that you jumped to the NFL, but I'll throw in with Daniels. You know, we can't be worried about guys getting their numbers retired at that age or that level. He didn't even play there for many years. I mean, you know, what are you going to start doing? Because a guy goes there for 4 years, Archie Griffin and all these guys. I mean, we'd have no numbers left. You really can't let a guy, just because he had a Heisman Trophy, I get it. It's a big deal. But, I mean, Burroughs did way better than him, first of all. So, yeah, maybe he's a possibility, but Daniels, let it go. Tell his mother to let it go. You know, that's my opinion on that. I just, you know, when you're in the NFL, listen, I'm a Celtics fan. I hate the fact they got 52 numbers retired.
1: Dude. Red greats. Went crazy. I mean,
2: you can't just, yeah. So then, but I would like to chime in real quick on the NFL. This is going to be a great year if you really look at it. The NFC has got a lot of stacked teams. That NFC West, as you said, the NFC East is going to be challenging. The North, we don't know what's happening, but you've got some good teams there. And the South will be challenging. New Orleans might challenge Tampa for the division, in my opinion.
1: The agree.
2: East is a little different. You're hoping for a power team to come from the East. That NFC AFC East is really strong. And then you got the three other quarterbacks there. And I'm not counting Drake May out yet either on our side.
1: You shouldn't. He almost won the MVP last year, and I think he's going to have a monster fantasy season with the addition of A.J. Brown. Thanks for the call there, Jim in Boston. I should put Drake May in that list because if New England gets back, that's heavyweight, right? If Drake May does this again and the Patriots are in the damn Super Bowl again, yeah, that's heavyweight. So throw them in there too, and I think we're going to get it. I think the Super Bowl is going to be a heavyweight title fight. It's going to be bitching. Let's go to Green Bay, getting the sports movie conversation going. Chad in Green Bay, you're up with Johnny Ballgame. What you got?
3: Johnny, how's it going? You know, well, I think we Are Marshall is probably one of my favorites. I always have a hard time with the other ones because they seem so fake. Not fake, when they're like,
1: cheesy,
3: but We Are Marshall. You can watch it with your family.
1: We Are Marshall's a really good flick, and it's inspiring, and it's an emotional kind of roller coaster. Thank you for the call, Chad. For me, most cases, sports movies, I kind of just don't want to go through the whole plane crash scene. I love Boys in the Hood. It's one of my favorite movies ever, but damn it, I still can't watch the Ricky scene. I just can't do it. You know, and for me, that's what We Are Marshall is. I love it, and it's a great, you know, well-acted McConaughey, Anthony Mackie. I've seen the movie a couple times, and it's inspiring and heartwarming at the end, but it's a lot of times you go to a sports movie, like I want to see Major League, right? I want to see what you want me to take him out of here and kick the blank out of him. You know, I want to see that. And by the way, a movie that never gets mentioned enough with the romance of baseball and sports movies is A League of Their Own. Tom Hanks, Jimmy Dugan, steals every scene he's in. I mean, that is an A-level sports and baseball movie, and we always forget it. I don't know if it's because it's women. I don't know. It's a good period piece taking place during World War II. I'm a history geek. Like, I fall asleep to Ken Burns documentaries basically every night. I've interviewed Ken Burns on a show that I do on my other job. And that was an interview that I was prepping for days. I love Ken Burns. Anyway, we're not here nor there. Let's get back to Big D. Dallas. How about them Cowboys? Myron, you're next up. What you got?
4: Johnny Ballgame, how you doing this morning, brother?
1: Excellent, Myron. What are you doing for work these days, Myron?
4: Well, I'm out here Ubering on the weekend, and that's what I'm doing currently right now. And I've been tuning in to you, and I'm going to have to put it on record. The Cowboys, you're underestimating us, Johnny. Whole new revamped defense, top five offense. Jerry wants a Super Bowl. Jerry's going to get a Super Bowl. So I don't know if it's going to be this year, but I know in the next 3 years we'll have it. But I feel like you kind of underestimating us when you're ranking the powerhouses of the NFL, especially the NFC. Especially if I think Jerry's going to do what he does and get Max Crosby there at the trading deadline, we're going to be in contention, buddy.
1: You know, the hypothetical, Myron, I mean, sure. If you get a Max Crosby hit the trade deadline, fantastic. Let's see what's going on with the Raiders first before we just put Max Crosby on the Cowboys. You know what? I have so much to say on this. I love talking to Cowboy fan. I don't get it. I mean, if the restaurant is giving you a crappy meal, why do you just keep going back and going back and going back and going back to it? Like, God. You guys, let's take a quick one. Myron in Dallas, huh? You're up. I'm going to share my thoughts next. Download the Westwood One app.
5: There's still two QB battles ongoing. In Cleveland, it's Deshaun Watson or Shedeur Sanders. And Atlanta's between Tua Tagovailoa or Michael Penix Jr. When the starter's named, we'll let you know. Westwood One Sports.
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9: Clear skies overnight with lows around 59. Winds out of the north at around 5 miles an hour. Highs level off around 80 with fog early Monday. Mainly sunny. Partly cloudy Monday night. Lows dip down to about 63. High temperatures reach up to 80 Tuesday with a chance for storms. 78 sunshine mixed with clouds at times Wednesday. Right now, 59. I'm Staff Meteorologist Megan Mulford on The Zone.
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0: 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All right, Dallas. I got a little something for Myron here in a second, but Peyton, let's just say stay in Big D. Why don't you bring Tony onto the show? He's holding also in Dallas. Tony, you're live on Westwood One right now. What you got, bud?
1: Hey, ball game. I always love the show. I love when you got Dalton on there. I'm waiting for you to say what's going on, meat hole.
0: Thanks, brother. Thanks.
1: I love all these baseball movies. I can watch Sandlot 7 days a week and twice on Sunday. But I also really like the movie For the Love of the Game, seeing it from kind of the inside of the pitcher's head. I know there's all the mushy, lovey-dovey stuff, but, you know, I like it when the pitcher's saying, you know, clear the mechanisms, got to kind of refocus. And your take on the NFC, I'm with you. I think the NFC West is just going to be, yeah, they might beat up on each other, but come playoff time, they're just going to be dominant. And I don't see a whole, you know, in baseball, I don't see a whole lot coming out of the American League outside of one division. So I'm kind of tying the NFC in football closely related to the American League in baseball. Appreciate you taking my call.
0: Anytime, man. Tony in Dallas, keep listening, keep calling. And For Love of the Game is really good. I agree. And I love the fact, spoiler alert, you know, the game he pitches. And you know what? I love, is it J.K., what's his name, the manager? He's an Oscar winner. Actually, that's not Progressive. That guy, he plays the manager. And just even the mound scenes felt so authentic. John C. Reilly looks like he doesn't look like an athlete, the scenes where he's running, but his role as the catcher, Gus, I think is outstanding too. I really enjoy For Love of the Game. Does it kind of drag on a little bit with the love? I guess, but that's rewatchable for me 100 times. I think that's a good one. Kevin Costner, guys, I mean, he's the king of the sports movie. Carson in Green Bay, next up with Johnny Ballgame on Westwood One. Carson, what do you know? What do you say?
2: What's up, man? This is a first-time caller, and I just want to talk about old Marvin. Is his name Marvin from Dallas?
0: Myron.
2: Marvin. What is he talking about? Come on, let's be honest. Dallas ain't winning nothing. You got a couple of retread Packers. You got Rashawn Gary. You got a defensive lineman. We took Parsons. You ain't going nowhere, man. You got nothing. You're not going to no Super Bowl. It's over. You lost McCarthy. Dak was his best when McCarthy was his first year there, and then he's been nothing. He's
0: with
2: gone
0: Kellen.
2: Downhill.
0: Yep, with Kellen, too. Yeah, with Kellen Moore as the OC and quarterback coach. Thanks for the call, Carson in Green Bay. And, yeah, and it's Myron. That was the name correction. I'm not buying it either. Look, Mike McCarthy went 12-5 three straight years. You know how tough that is in this league? He won one playoff game out of those 3 years. And you know what? I like those teams a hell of a lot better than I like this Cowboy team. There's too many what ifs. Oh, they did this, and they fixed all these glaring issues with the defense. You better have, because you gave up 511 points last year, more than the Bengals, bro. That's embarrassing, that defense. Embarrassing. Like, you can't just fix that from 32 to 24, which is a nice jump. But that's not going to get you beating the Rams or the Seahawks or the Niners in January. Jerry Jones wants a Super Bowl. That's what Myron said. Yeah, so? Of course, he wanted one when he fired a guy who just won him two in a row. Yeah. The GM, Jerry Jones. Owner, he's done cool things, sure. The GM, that's what's gotten in the way of Jerry the owner. And why is it? Like the big reason for me on the Cowboys is Brian Schottenheimer. I'm just not seeing it. And he feels like a great coach, a good dude. In this landscape right now, there are better teams for me. There are tougher defenses that he's going to be able to execute enough on to win a big playoff game level type of thing. Jerry never finds the Goodwill Hunting Mike McDonald solving math problems in the hallway of MIT. Jerry never does that. And I don't know why. Because he's had brilliant young coaches. Sean Payton and Kellen Moore, potentially. And those guys have left. Jerry Jones, the GM, when he fires Jimmy, he hires Barry Switzer. Got the one title in, what was it, 4 years coaching, though? He underachieved. You can't say Barry Switzer didn't underachieve when he had the best roster in the league. Hell yes, he did. Chan Gailey, Dave Campo, Bill Parcells, great hire. I agree. I'm not being sarcastic. You know how many playoff games Bill Parcells won as head coach of the Cowboys, Roadhouse?
3: No.
0: None. He lost to your
3: None.
0: Panthers,
3: Zip.
0: Jake Delhomme, and he lost to my Seahawks on the Tony Romo fumbling the hold game. So Parcells was a nice hire. It did nothing. Then you go Uncle Wade Phillips. Then you go Jason Garrett, Mike McCarthy, and now Shoddy. Since Barry Switzer left, the Cowboys are 4-12 in the playoffs. He doesn't find the Mike McDonalds, Jerry Jones. He doesn't hire the McVay, the young, innovative, smart. He hires, in most cases, like you just heard me say, he hires like the longtime assistant manager. That's who he hires. Paul Brown in Cincinnati had Bill Tiger Johnson, old school, tough guy, World War II vet, probably, Bill Johnson. And then he had Bill Walsh. And he didn't like Walsh's ego, his ego. So he hired Tiger Bill Johnson. The Bengals went away. Bill Walsh left and became maybe the greatest mind NFL offensive coaching and just how to conduct a practice, how to lay the groundwork foundation for building a program. Bill Walsh. That's what Jerry Jones does. He hires the longtime assistant manager guy, Wade Phillips. Shoddy. Brian Schottenheimer's been a coach forever, since he was probably in his early 20s because of his dad. Good for him. He's paid his dues, no question. But he's not known as one of these young, innovative. No, he was an offensive coordinator for Rex Ryan in the Jets 16 years ago. Jerry Jones, the longtime assistant manager, kind of, or it's the guy wanting another shot. Mike McCarthy, Wade Phillips, whatever. Want another shot. That's who Jerry hires. And I mean, the youngest coach he's ever hired was Jason Garrett. That was his homegrown guy, and that's fine. He won a lot of games there, nothing of significance, but Jason Garrett was fine. Barry Switzer, 57. Bill Parcells, 62. Wade Phillips, 60. Mike McCarthy, 57. Dave Campo, 53. Shan Gailey, 46, Jason Garrett, 44, and the current coach, Brian Schottenheimer, is 52. That's not young. That's not innovative. That's not relating to whatever the players relate to culture-wise. It's not. Now Dak's almost old. You're hoping Javonta Williams holds up again. Maybe he will. You love the receivers. I love the tight end. I think Dak Prescott might throw for 5,000 yards this year. I think he might join that club, and good for him. They're going to need it. And you can't not like, and I will give you this, Myron, you can't not like what they did on defense in the offseason. Would you rather have a few guys back, potentially, maybe, looking back on some trades, fine. But you have to like the fact that you brought in, what was it, Gary, Winters, OG. I mean, you really shored up that front. Kenny Clark is a fine player. Quinnen Williams is a pro bowler. I like it. And then if you have a really good front four, you should be good defensively in this league. And I like, I don't know if it, and it's pretty damn good. I can't wait to see Caleb Downs play. Does Caleb Downs have a better rookie year than like Nick Emenwori last year in Seattle? If he does, then holy smokes. Mike McDonald says that dude's like the most important player on his defense, Nick Emenwori. Crazy. But if Caleb Downs is close to that level, hell yeah, that'll help. But it feels like there's a lot bigger fish to fry here. And to sit just every year trusting Jerry Jones, you can really, Cowboy fan, you can close your eyes and you can picture Brian Schottenheimer holding the Lombardi with silver and blue confetti coming down. By the way, if the Cowboys, when or if they ever do win a Super Bowl, you know how big a deal that's going to be, Roadhouse? Because it's been, I mean, there's like multiple generations now of Cowboy fans who really don't remember when they were great. They remember when they were good, but they don't remember great Cowboy teams like you, for example. You don't remember the triplets much, if anything, do you?
3: No, I don't. Yeah. Now, how do you think it would compare to maybe what the Knicks just did? And how big that was? Like, I assume it would
0: Cowboys
3: be bigger than
0: way,
3: that.
0: Cowboys are times 100 on what the Knicks just did. What the Knicks just did was cool. Because the Cowboys are global. The Knicks aren't. Yeah. The Knicks don't have a global fan base. I could go to basically any high school in America tomorrow and walk around and probably find some dude, some poor old son of a gun out there wearing something Cowboys. And there's a good chance he's not even a fan of the team. He's just wearing a cowboy hat.
3: He's just got it. He's just got the stuff.
0: He's just whatever.
3: Got the gear.
0: Whatever. Like, that's how big it will be. Because the Cowboys, there are fans everywhere. The Knicks don't pack that punch. And the Knicks don't have the history that the Cowboys have. With the Landry era and then Jimmy and then just the show that Jerry is. And I'm not saying they've been a bad franchise. But they haven't been that good. I mean, I've been to a conference championship game since the 95 season. It's totally embarrassing for especially when you can say you've had the same exact GM every one of those years. Find any other franchise in the league that would have that results yet keep the same GM for 3.5 decades. It wouldn't. And that's why I always like win the battle with Cowboy fan. You guys are everywhere. I had a show in Oregon. I dealt with Cowboy fans. Shows in Washington, Idaho, Cowboy fans everywhere. And you guys are the easiest. So easy to go back and forth with you because the proof's just in the pudding. You just got nothing. You're sitting there with a butter knife and we're in a machete fight. I mean, even when you're good, like, yeah, you Zeke Elliott turns into a center and hikes a ball. I still got to ask Kellen what the hell that was. I mean, you're that. You go 12-5, three straight years. You win one playoff game after that. The other two, you're losing home games, yo. I'm Again, this is data. Just look it up. The Packers come in there 48-32, I think it was. It was a 9-8 Green Bay team. Just a fart knocker farting around in the wild card round. Green Bay, Mike Wickett, thinks they're good. No, they get to play the Cowboys in the playoffs. That's what happened that game. No, that Green Bay team did get hot. They should have beat the Niners the following week. But yeah. Even when you're good, you're losing home games. You're letting Kyle Shanahan come in there. And no, that was in Levi's. They smoked your ass. Anyway, Cowboy fan, it's like not even fun anymore. I'm almost at the point where I want Cowboy fan Cowboys to be good again. Because it might be a fun story to tell. Because I'm tired of telling this one. You had the best coach and the best talent evaluator in the sport. And he won you two straight Super Bowls and you fired him because he didn't, whatever it was. And fine. But you had they did not recover from that. Well, they got a ring with Switzer. Yeah, but they got 1 in 4 years with the best team in the league. And if you guys are old enough to remember those Cowboy teams in the league back then, the Cowboys were far and away. That was one of the most talented teams I've ever seen built. Aren't you excited for football season, dude? Huh. I'm building a new office in my house. I got a 100-inch TV mounted on a wall, and then I have a 66-inch TV mounted on the same wall right below the 100-inch. Talking, you know, Sunday ticket, 4 games on the 100, 4 games on the 66. Do it for college, too. Awesome. Let's get to Boston. Casper in Boston. What's up, Ghost? What you got?
4: How you doing, Johnny? Johnny,
0: excellent.
4: You make a great defense lawyer in court. Very passionate. Regarding the Cowboys, they were a great franchise. It's a shame, really, what's happened. And I just wanted to try to bring up some names of some, I don't mean rock star quarterbacks, but historic quarterbacks when they were the stars. Now, with the internet and everything else, every player thinks they can be a celebrity. But there were some incredible quarterbacks who essentially were the stars way back. For example, Kenny Stabler, the Riverboat Gambler, and we could go on. And Sonny Jurgensen from the Philadelphia Eagles, and there's more.
0: Yeah.
4: Of them. You're great, and you're very passionate, and I'm glad this is the first time I've ever heard you, and I'll listen to you again. With that said, I'll
0: thank
4: let you.
0: You
4: go.
0: Sunday nights, man. Casper in Boston. It's what we do here. Been on the gig here with Westwood One in January. I do my other job. Weekdays, afternoon, drive time, I'm on KTIK in Boise. Got a team there, me, my partner, and we do a good show. And then I do this on Sunday nights. When the new Westwood One was opening, they were taking, applications saying we want weekend and weekday guys. I applied. I didn't think I'd have a chance in hell coming from Boise, Idaho. But I had I'll be honest. Hey, Roadhouse. When I had my interview for this gig, hit that so far out of the park, that ball hasn't even landed yet. I felt like, and then sure enough, a couple weeks later, Bruce Gilbert, Armin Williams, shout out, give me the call and say, you have the last shift. They didn't say that, but you're the Sunday night guy. And I was like, dude, that's right after the NFL games end? Hell yes. And then they teamed me up. Yes. And they teamed
3: Joshua
0: me up with you.
3: Joshua Baez style.
0: Oh, man.
3: You did.
0: Good one. 310-840-4910. Appreciate the love. Appreciate you guys tuning in. Tell your friends. And, yeah, I'm almost ready for the Cowboys to kick ass again. Be cool. Like, now it's just the same story. Westwood One. Download the Westwood One Sports app.
5: 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Westwood One Sports.
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0: with Johnny Ballgame.
1: Now think of it like this. Brian Schottenheimer was a rookie head coach last year in Dallas, and it wasn't the best, certainly. It wasn't the worst. It was a 7-9-1. Kind of a weird year there. They had a great offense, and the defense, like I said, it gave up over 500 points. That's a historically putrid performance. Anytime a defense, look it up, how often it happens, scoring, giving up over 500 points. It's rare. Kind of surprising they won seven games with a defense that bad. Hey, Will Dalton, Roadhouse, I asked you earlier, because it felt like off the top of my head, and I don't have the number in front of me, but it felt like any time an NFC West team last year, San Francisco, LA, Seattle, went outside of the division, it felt like it just took on all comers and just kind of smoked them. I don't know where the Cardinals fit in because they weren't good, but you said you had the data there?
2: Yeah. So as a division, they went 29-15, and that number would have been better, but the Cardinals went 3-8 outside of the division. So they brought them down a little bit.
1: So it would be 26-8 if you take away the Cardinals from that. You said they were 3 and whatever, so
2: 3-8.
1: So those other teams, yeah, were winning 75% of their games outside of the division. I mean, that's impressive. I mean, like, for example, the Seahawks last year played a good cross division, I thought. The Houston Texans, playoff team, smoked them. Jacksonville Jaguars, playoff team, damn near killed them. You know, they got lucky with the Colts because they faced Philip Rivers there, but... Yeah, they were able to handle that division. But, look, for example, Brian Schottenheimer was a rookie head coach last year. So was Ben Johnson. Why doesn't Jerry ever hire the Ben Johnson? He never does. Brian Schottenheimer is not the Ben Johnson. He's a lifetime assistant. He's been an OC since like the early 2010s, maybe even earlier. He's not the Ben Johnson. It's not the McVay. It's not the McDonald. Some dude on the prefaces. Just solving map problems. Goodwill Hunting style. No, Jerry either hires from within, Dave Campo, Jason Garrett, or he needs like someone who's done it before. Mike McCarthy, right? Bill Parcells, Wade Phillips. I mean, just looking at kind of those, I mean, Barry Switzer was the only complete total outside the box hire there. And like I said, that underachieved. They did get the ring though, credit. If they wouldn't, if it would have been the worst thing ever for Jerry. If he wouldn't have had at least one ring without Jimmy, oh, at least he does. So excited for the stinking NFL season here. Johnny Ball game on Westwood One. If you're in management, you can't be short-sighted. You can't be reckless. Is that what we're going to see again?

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8: 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The Cardinals beat the Raiders 27-14 in preseason action last night. Fernando Mendoza touched grass for the first time in the NFL. Mendoza went 10 for 16, 97 yards and one touchdown. He struggled pressure but didn't look overwhelmed last night. The Raiders' next preseason game is in Houston on Thursday. I'm Chris Black.
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1: Happy morning to you. Westwood One Folk 310-804-0410. All night and into the morning, he's Roadhouse Dalton producing and Peyton Lodge, son of Roger, blind date fans running our board. Part of the reason I love the NFL and just the current state of the NFL, because it's been better. You know, I mean, for fans' perspectives, when you saw the heavier hits and whatnot, probably more fan-friendly. But the quarterback play, just the dissection, the operation, like the science and the technicalities that go into it, I just love watching it and talking to people who've coached it or played it. It's like my mission in life, you know, just I love talking, you know, quarterbacking, and there you have your favorites that you just love to watch. And I love watching Jackson Dart. I love it. His style, his persona, his ability, his toughness. I mean, he looks the part. Like, it's just, he's a badass. I mean, he throws off balance so often, but it works. You know, and the way he uses his mobility, turns himself into a running back, he'll lower his shoulder. It's not smart. He does it. I really like watching him play. But, I mean, preseason, week one, quarter one, unblocked player, which happens. Screws fall out all the time. The world is an imperfect place. You're going to have unblocked defenders. Folding them up, first quarter, into the medical tent again. And he's like, what did he say? I'm puzzled why I'm going in the medical tent all this much? Well, you led the league in one thing last year. Trips to the medical tent, five, and you only started 12 games. Jackson Dart is reckless, and he's short-sighted, and I hope it fixed. I hope it gets fixed, because if it doesn't, Jackson Dart is going to go down as one of those dudes. Every era has him. Yeah, but he was always hurt. You know, we have though. He's always hurt. Good when he played, couldn't rely on him. He was reckless. If you're in management and act reckless, you're not going to be in management very long. Short-sighted, when you're in management, you need the long-term solution. You need the full picture. You're zooming out, not in. And Jackson Dart, like a lot of these quarterbacks, like he runs the ball in, it's a reckless way, and that gets you hurt. It's just not going to last long playing quarterback the way he does. And the short-sighted, I mean, he'll fight his ass off for 1 foot, even knowing that 1 foot you're fighting for might end the whole thing, because you might get hurt, because in this league now, holy shnikes, man, so big, so fast, so strong. They wear less padding now than they ever have. It hurts. And that's why quarterbacks just don't hold up, especially the ones that play recklessly. This feels like a total Big Apple buzzkill coming. And it's not the medical tent guy's fault, Jackson Dart. No, it's several things. It's not the medical tent. First, it's just you hold on to the ball too long. And the analytics of PFF support that. Over 2.8 seconds to hold on to the football, that's super high. Anything over 2.8. He's 3.08. He got sacked 35 times on 414 dropbacks. For example, Dan Marino had a year of 700 dropbacks. He got sacked 6 times. He got rid of the ball. So the number one thing a quarterback coach, those, you know, go to a practice, get rid of the ball, get the ball out, get the ball out, get the ball out. He doesn't. It's fun to watch, though, man. Kidding me? He'll wait the extra second if he thinks the play can be bigger. He won't check down, or he'll get uncomfortable. He doesn't do a lot of midfield operation. Look at that. Jackson Dart doesn't go across the middle a lot. Maybe that'll change this year. So a lot of times he'll check down, he'll wait and then check down, or he'll just wait to run it. Because he's really good at that too. But long-term results, I don't think there's a chance here. Guys, he's in the medical tent on the first quarter of the first preseason game when that was like the sole objective of the entire offseason. He's the most important Giant in the building. It's not Spider-Man. It's the rookie quarterback or second year who's still in the medical tent, man. Started 12 games, 5 medical tents. Missed 2 games with a concussion. Week 11 and 12? I mean, those are important weeks, certainly for fantasy owners. That's part of the reason he holds

0: He's bitching. He's good looking. He's got the hair. He's got the chain. Now you have middle school kids, quarterbacks wanting to wear a chain because it is cool. He's got the hot, sexy girlfriend. He's got the New York City. He's everywhere. He's cool as hell. I love it. But in some respects, Jackson Dart, if this is going to last, he needs to cut the Johnny Utah crap. Because that's what I see. I see Johnny Utah. I love Johnny Utah. Kidding me? One of the great characters ever. But there's a reason Johnny Utah was an FBI agent. He was reckless. And he busted his knee up in the Rose Bowl. Number 9, man. But he is, right? Jackson Dart has this Johnny Utah in him. The hair, the looks. He even, you know, what he says to the media after about, hey, I don't know why they keep putting me in the media, in the medical tent. I mean, what did he say last year? And I quote, I'm going to keep playing aggressively. If I turn into a complete pocket passer, that's just not how I want to play. We're not playing soccer out there. Close quote. So he's colorful, too. He's the cool guy. He's sitting in the back of the bus going to middle school. He's even got the cool name now. Jackson. Oh. It's everything. But the Johnny Utah stuff isn't going to work in this league. RG3, say hello to Holodi Nada. RG3 was better than Jackson Dart early on in his career. He won Rookie of the Year. He ran like for 800 yards, won a division, had them chanting his name in our nation's capital, hosting a playoff game, 2012. RG3, RG3. He was reckless. And it all started with the hit that Holodi Nada had on him a few weeks earlier. That was nasty. He could have slid. He should have slid. It was short-sighted. He was fighting for that yard when, okay, I mean, this is a marathon here, not a sprint, dude. And RG3 really never recovered. He was a guy, well, if he was always hurt. RG3 is a guy, well, if he wouldn't have got hurt, feels like, I mean, Jackson Dart trending in that direction. I don't know if there's another direction to trend him in. I'm not saying it's going to happen, but I'd be worried. It's the same stuff. And, I mean, you could say he's not even really taking accountability, kind of throwing the medical tent guys under the bus, maybe a little here. Be you, be cool. I love watching him play. But it might be, you want to be Johnny Utah? You might end up like Johnny Utah. Give me two, Utah. Give me two. One of the great football scenes in movie history. The Point Break beach foot. Have you seen that? Please tell me, Roadhouse. You know what I'm
1: Dude,
0: talking about
1: I
0: here.
1: Dude, I love that movie. Oh, I love that movie. Come on, I'm Roadhouse. Swayze.
0: Of course, you're right. You know, funny story, I said this earlier, but Rick Neuheisel, the longtime coach, he was the football coordinator, football director of that film. Go and look in the credits, you'll see him. And his job was to design and choreograph that beach football scene. And he said Keanu Reeves told him he had never thrown a football before. Rick Neuheisel was a college quarterback, played in the USFL, all that, and he taught Keanu Reeves how to throw a football for that role. Pretty good stuff, man. As idiotic and nerdy as this is, one day I was watching Point Break, and I saw on the credits football coordinator Rick Neuheisel. And then I got into this business, and I was waiting, Dalton, 25 years to ask Rick Neuheisel the question, explain why you're in the credits of like my favorite movie ever, Point Break. And then he said, you know, I don't think he'd been asked that question before, obviously, as nerdy as that is. And he had a great answer. But yeah, Johnny Utah.

0: Point Break, great movie, but I see a lot of that in Jackson Dart, man. It's just reckless. The manager can't take the most sick days. Business isn't going to go anywhere. The manager has to be there. The manager has to come in sick. The manager take days off when somebody dies or when the manager physically can't be there. The manager can't take the most sick days. And in football, if you play reckless and you're one of those quarterbacks, like my favorite of these types of quarterbacks ever, because you're always hurt. Jackson Dart is like almost a spitting image of Jim McMahon. Cool as hell. Jim McMahon was probably the coolest quarterback ever. Endorsements, he had more than Elway, Marino, Montana. Marino was doing isotoner gloves, man. Montana was doing, what, Diet Pepsi with Marino. Nope, Jim McMahon had everything. He was the punky QB. He was bitching. He was a rebel, didn't give a rip. He wrote cool things on headbands. Shout out to Taco Bell. Like, Jim McMahon was the coolest dude ever. But he played recklessly. And Bears fans or fans of that era, you knew it. Jim McMahon was hurt all the time. It was Steve Fuller. It was Mike Tomczak. It was Doug Flutie. It was Jim Harbaugh. And McMahon was always hurt. Jim McMahon has, I think, the 11th best winning percentage of any quarterback ever. He has a higher winning percentage than Steve Young. And Steve Young won a ton of games. But he did have that stint in Tampa Bay, Steve Young. Jim McMahon is 67-30 as a starter. He was in this league. It's like 10th all time. But he couldn't stay healthy. He played with reckless abandon. He was a badass. He was the cool guy. Great. Headbutting people. Some of it was dirty crap. The Packer play there, if you remember that, where some dude just picked his ass up and body slammed him. One of the worst, dirtiest plays I've ever seen. But Jackson Dart, he's got the headband. He's the chain. He's cool as hell. He's dating hot-ass women. He's in a big-ass city, and he doesn't get the memo. Like, you can't be reckless. You're in the medical tent in the first quarter? That's almost as pathetic as Joe Burrow getting sacked on the first possession of preseason. Oh, what coach got their ass chewed more? The Bengal offensive line coach? Huh? That's a pretty big ass chewing, I'm sure. Or the giant offensive lineman who gave up the sack. A lot there. 310-840-4910. I love watching him play. One of my favorite quarterbacks to watch. I just love how he operates. Jackson Dart's fun. But I don't know how much we're going to see of him, dude. Johnny Ballgame, Westwood One. Download the Westwood One Sports app.
1: The Jonas Brothers will be going down under, performing halftime for Rams 49ers in Australia. Will Aaron Donald be on the field, making Kyle Shanahan call SOS? 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
10: Here's your 96.7 FM, 1670 AM, The Zone weatherology forecast. Lows dip down to about 59 overnight under clear skies. Winds out of the northwest at around 5 miles an hour. Daytime highs approaching 80 Monday. Mainly sunny skies develop with fog and spots early. Lows around 63 Monday night. Partly cloudy skies. Highs level off around 80 Tuesday with a chance of thunderstorms. 80 Wednesday. Currently, it's 59 degrees. I'm staff meteorologist Megan Mulford on The Zone.
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1: Appreciate the great Roger Lodge for that introduction in this track, Deep Cover. Dre Snoop, very, very underrated bumper track. Playing them all morning here on Westwood One. I didn't get like any college football in this show. That's kind of crazy, Roadhouse. I don't think we've ever had a show since January when I started this gig where we really have done nothing of college football outside of Lane Kiffin letting a dude wear a jersey.
2: It just goes to show, man, the NFL is king. Even if it's just week one of the preseason, like we're just hungry for it, you know?
1: Oh, I love it. Yeah, the best stories. You know, it's funny. Sometimes you'll want to do something professionally for one reason, and then when you get in that profession, you find out you're in the business for other reasons. And that's kind of where I am with like storytelling and where I've kind of went in my sports radio career, starting from here and then adding stuff to my game and trying to do this or that. And the NFL just allows for the greatest storytelling in sports, in my opinion, and beyond. But I did want to touch on a little something for college football, because it feels like the buzz in Boulder is completely gone. Like, anytime Dion and the Buffs are in whatever the news, it's negative. It's something, you know, he's not allowing this or some player that, it's never good. And it's just kind of crazy to think. I mean, Boulder owned college football 3 years ago. College game day couldn't get there enough. Big noon kickoff was there. The weekends when college game day wasn't. I mean, everybody was in Boulder. You had celebrities on the sidelines showing up. Like, you saw the power of Prime full on. You saw it. But at that level, at least I think the evidence is there for us. At some point, you need to win, man. And the glitz and the glamour, cool. And the cool factor is huge. There's no sport in America where being cooler gets you more than college football. I always say this is college football. It's not even about being good. It's about being cool. That's where the players want to go. Be the cool team. And Dion, you thought was going to be able to attract that. He had a Heisman winner. There's no buzz in Boulder, and there shouldn't be. Look, it's okay to be like, say, what Dion's doing to the media, calling, you know, what an a-hole or whatever he's being. So you can do that when you win. Like, Nick Saban can completely get away with that. When it's Dion, it just turns into, at least now, it's turning into negative press. And it's turning into, like, I mean, do we talk about, like, who's going to win more games this year, Dion or Belichick? And neither is going to be many. It's, like, embarrassing. But when you're 16-21 after 3 years, one bowl game appearance, a loss in the Alamo Bowl, you've been ranked once at the final AP poll where you came in 25th. I'm guessing that had a little to do with your reputation and the fact that you had a Heisman winner too. But outside of that year, I mean, Dion was 4-8 his first year in Boulder. And last year he was 3-9. It was bad in Boulder. And now he's not really, I mean, who cares? The media is not going to be able to cover a team that's not going to be able to win a lot of games. It's just that buzz in Boulder, like, it was so cool a few years ago. And it felt like, and I was so wrong on this. I thought Prime was going to hit mega because I thought he'd just get better players than everybody because the power of Deion, and that is massive. But I don't know whether it's changing coordinators every year, which he does. Brennan Marion is running the offense now. He's that go-go offense. We'll see. 45 transfer portal players coming in. Former five-star at quarterback, Julian Lewis. Like, Deion. You even got the guy that's, his middle name is ESPN. You see that, Roadhouse?
2: I did.
1: Gideon Espen Lampron. Whatever is, pronounce his name correctly. But yeah, like, okay, there's no excuse on this. Well, Colorado needs to do this. They're not there yet. What are you talking about? Thursday, September 3rd. They're up early on a Thursday night against that Ramblin' Wreck. We'll see who wins that game. But, I mean, if it's another 4-8, 3-9, are you getting the ROI? I mean, what attention is there to give? It's just, this is a big year, I think. And in college football, when like it was fun. When Colorado was kind of turning into this, almost kind of like this team with all this, kind of like the U back in the day. A lot of swagger. They were cool. People were buying their gear. They were awesome, man. Like 100%, they were in your face. And that was working for college football. But you can't be 3-9. It doesn't work then, or 4-8. So it feels like you got the quarterback. We'll see if you brought in the right players last year. I guess you didn't. Didn't he have like Marshall Faulk, Warren Sapp on that coaching staff too? You know, I don't even know anymore. It's like, that's why like the buzz in Boulder is gone. And I mean, North Carolina, that's way worse. And that's saying something. Like the, and you're in there, Roadhouse.
2: That's right, my backyard, Johnny Ballgame.
1: I mean, what are like? I mean, Carolina people at the coffee shop when they're talking Tar Heel football, are they kind of like chuckling at how embarrassing it is?
2: Yeah, I mean, there's a lot of Carolina people that they're over it. They're ready for it to be done, which is crazy. Gosh. Because this is Bill Belichick we're talking about, but it's been that bad. Like the majority of everything that's happened in the last 18 months that people are talking about has been off the football field.
1: I mean, it's been a joke. Adam Vinatieri, very entertaining, I might add, takes time. He wrote that joke. You know he did. He took time in collaborating his Hall of Fame speech, the most important 12 minutes of his life, essentially, with outside of playing an actual game, summing up his career, going into Canton. Adam Vinatieri takes time out of his speech to rip on Belichick and his girlfriend. It's a punchline. Not only the fact that Bill Belichick should have been in that Hall of Fame class, but wasn't. I mean, Bill Belichick's a Hall of Famer before Adam Vinatieri any stinking day. I know it's different levels, different process, different ways you get in versus players and coaches and whatnot. But, I mean, he takes it. I mean, even Vinatieri's taking shots at him. It's really bad. And I don't know if the coaching will help. And you never know with college football anymore. Nobody knows anybody's roster. They don't know what they're doing. There's no preseason. We're all going into this thing more blind than we've ever been, Roadhouse.
2: Do you know how bad it is over here? Like, you've got people, like, we're not even in the year yet. And by the way, the first college football game we all see on our TV this year is going to be UNC and TCU over in Dublin. And so we're not even at the games yet, and you've already got people out this way talking about how can they just wash their hands of this entire situation. Like, he signed a 3-year deal. We're going into year two. Hadn't played any games yet. And they're already talking about how can we just be done with it.
1: I mean, that was not going to be on my prediction card. That it would just crash. I mean, maybe it's, and the thing is like it's crashing and burning on the field, but it's almost worse off the field.
2: It is. It is
1: worse. And this is a guy in Bill Belichick. He never let this happen in the NFL. He never would have stood for this. Like, what changed in his whatever changed? Bill Belichick, even if he did have the girlfriend like this in that league, he wouldn't have went public with it. He was working. He was in the building, man. He's Bill Belichick. It's just like how he was okay with that going public. My God, she must have a, it must be that good. But because, I mean, like, this is not Belichickian. He would never fall for a girl in their 20s that would take him away and become, at the very least, a distraction. Like, at the very least, he's got probably players on the team. They joke about it. Assistant coaches probably look like, wait, what is she doing on the sidelines? Why is she running this? What is, I mean, this is Bill Belichick here. You would think he, like, rules with an iron fist. Like, he doesn't, like there are certain coaches way back in the day, and I can't remember the name. I'd have to look it up. But there was a coach that, like, wouldn't allow women trainers or water personnel or whatever at practice because he didn't want the players looking at girls on the practice field. Like, you go to a practice field, I'll be at a practice tomorrow. Like, there's men and women everywhere. Of course, there should be. But there were old school coaches like that. It's kind of like one of those things potentially with he just it doesn't seem like Bill Belichick of all people would have this type of ending in that type of situation. I don't know.
2: And now in the last couple of weeks leading up to the start of the season, you've got the GM, his guy, Michael Lombardi, he's been put on administrative leave because of an HR issue in the front office.
1: Easy guess what that is too.
2: And now his son, Steve Belichick, the defensive coordinator, he's on medical leave, and that's indefinitely. Their defensive coordinator. So it's a mess.
1: And that's serious, too. And, I mean, Bill Belichick has that on his plate, his son on medical leave. And then it just, I don't know, maybe he really pays zero attention to anything on social media. So he really doesn't see it. I mean, you think there's a coach on that staff or a player in that building that's going to go up to Bill and be like, hey, I saw that video of you in your underwear on that girl's porch that morning getting the paper or whatever the hell it was doing. You're not going to go up to Bill, I would think, and say that to him. But I don't know, man. It's a horrible ending there for Bill. Like, and I laughed at the Vinatieri shot, but, man, it was... And that was cold, dude. I mean, it was fun and this, but man, like Vinatieri planned that. Like, that was in there. I'm going to take a shot at Bill. Why? I mean, but he did. And it's a Dion and Boulder coming off a 3-9. What's going to happen? Are they going to matter anymore? And then Bill in North Carolina, it's like, dude, just lay low. No news is good news with the Tar Heels. Be one of these kind of silent, kind of, you know, whatever, quiet, silent, but deadly teams that just kind of sneaks up on people. Maybe has a decent 7-5, 8-4, maybe a 6-6, win a bowl game type of season. I don't know. 310-840-4910. Appreciate everybody on Westwood One. Let's get to Chicago. Brandon, if you're still holding, appreciate you. You're live on Westwood One Radio. Brandon in Chicago. What do you know? What do you say?
3: What's up? Thanks for taking my call tonight, fellas.
1: Thanks, brother.
3: So, when you were talking about Jackson Dart, it got me thinking of a movie. That actually got me emotional for a movie, early in my life, and that was a Top Gun. You know, when Iceman goes to Maverick and he's like, "You're everyone's problem. That's because every time you go up in the air, you're unsafe. I don't like you because you're dangerous." And then, you know, Maverick's like, "That's right, Iceman, I am dangerous." But that led to Goose eventually dying in a plane crash. So I don't know what way this is going to go for Jackson Dart, but I don't want to start any conspiracy theories, but, you know, you brought up McMahon. Jackson Dart actually went to the same high school as Jim McMahon.
1: Zach Wilson, too.
3: In Utah. But I actually had one more question for you. I actually think that the Dolphins are going to be a sleeper team this year, man. You know, they were in a lot of games last year, and Tua messed it up with interceptions. And, you know, they drafted Proctor. I think they're going to be heavily involved in the run game with Achan. And then they got some tight ends that I think can be above average in Dulcich, and they drafted an Ohio State tight end. And they got some rookie wide receivers, and, you know, they actually signed a bunch of guys, you know, off the waiver wire, undrafted rookies. So, I mean,
1: they had to.
3: Looking for talent.
1: Brandon, they had to. Thank you for the call, Brandon in Chicago. The Miami situation is one of the worst I've ever seen in my life of studying nerdy salary caps, ever. Miami's most expensive player makes $11 million this year off their cap. That's it. Most teams have six or seven guys making more than that. Well, why aren't they paying anybody? Well, this is Miami. This year, dead money. This is money they can't spend on anybody else. $55 million, Tua. $28 million, Tyreek. $23 million, Jalen Waddle. $20 million, Jalen Ramsey. $12 million, Minka. $11 million, Chubb. $11 million, Armstead. I am not in on Miami. This is one of the most desperate, broke-ass rosters I've ever seen. And you can't say that's a good thing. Oh, they got all these undrafted rookie free agents. No, yes, I know. Because they can't afford real players right now. Because they got dead cap out of their what? I want Miami to be good so bad. When I was growing up, Miami mattered, man. And they weren't even winning Super Bowls. But they had Marino. They were cool. They were sexy. If they were on, you were watching. And if Daniel Constantine Marino had a good game, they were probably going to win. I want that again. I want Miami to get the Joe Burrow can't miss number one quarterback. Wherever he goes, that team's going to be good. I want Miami to get that. And I think this is the year. The Cardinals might lose more games, but gosh, I'm not in on Miami. And your Top Gun reference, brilliant. Brilliant. And it's funny, the older I get, the more I trust Iceman over Maverick. It's funny how movies do that. Download the Westwood One Sports app.
4: Still two QB battles ongoing. In Cleveland, it's Deshaun Watson or Shedeur Sanders. And Atlanta's between Tua Tagovailoa or Michael Penix Jr. When the starter's named, we'll let you know. Westwood One Sports.
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1: What's going on this week? Preseason week two. It's still kind of early for me to have a fantasy draft. I want to see more preseason games. A couple of those RB1 situations, I got to pay attention and see what direction we're going in there. Johnny Ballgame, appreciate everybody. And 310-840-4910 if you want to get in on this. Get in on it. Yeah. I'm going to talk about this, but figured we'd go here again. And I think it might have been solved. The ridiculous sports story that was last week. Jaden Daniels, well, if you're going to do this, then I'm going to make you do this. And oh, by the way, I think I want my Heisman back. I get two. I gave you one. I kept one. I want the other one back, which I think is policy. I know the Heisman winner gets two trophies. And it's like customary. They always do, it feels like. Give one to the school and keep one. I don't know if they have the authority to take it back from the school. And you know what? Wherever we are on this story, I'm not even surprised if that happens now, which is silly. I mean, Joe Burrow, his number has not been given away. He was the best quarterback season I've ever seen. Almost 6,000 passing yards, 60 teeters, 6 picks, completed what, 78% of his passes on probably, maybe the best college football team I've ever seen. That's different than what Jaden Daniels did. They both went there 2 years, good stuff. But isn't this over if Lane Kiffin just, or whoever, in the PR department for LSU, the sports information department, whose desk this was on? You should be listening to Westwood One. This should have been an easy peasy. In college football, you all know this. There's a lot of dudes on the team, over 100. Players on offense and defense share numbers. It's been happening since the beginning of college football time, at least since I've been watching it in like the 80s. And I had to ask, hey, why did two guys have the same number? Well, one plays offense, one plays defense. It's not even a problem in college football. It rarely is. It's like those old baseball people that say, oh yeah, Dalton, Roadhouse, they used to leave their gloves in the field of play when they would run into the dugout, an outfielder. And then they would just grab their glove when they would run back out there. And they said, no one ever remembered any time one of those gloves getting in the way. And it's kind of like that. Like no one really, you just know. Oh, there's two number twos. There's two number sevens. And if that's your team, it's really easy, to be honest, to keep up with. LSU just should have told the attorney, the mother, the player, all three, whatever the hell. And I'll talk about this, we'll continue to talk about this throughout, whatever. But just want to say this. Just tell Jaden Daniels, we gave it away to a defensive player because your number is retired for offensive players. No offensive player will wear that number. But when defense, it doesn't apply because, Jaden Daniels. Hell, there was probably, was there a number 5 when Jaden Daniels was playing too? Did he share it? He may have. Just sell him that. I think you could have got the Daniels camp to be like, oh, okay, that makes sense. We can sell that to whoever they want to sell it to. Oh, yeah, just the offensive number 5 is retired. Defense is fine. And in college football, it's stupid to retire single digits. They're too valuable. They're too cool. You can give them to two different players on the team. I cover a college football team day in, day out. I'm going to a college football practice in a few hours to watch. The numbers are a thing. They really care about it. And you get these schools where you got 2, 3, 4 in the single digits that are retired. I don't know of any. That's too many. But it's a bad habit. And Lane Kiffin, yeah, doesn't give a rip, could not care less. Give me the player, stupid number. I didn't even coach the kid. It's kind of punkish that this is even happening. Just whatever. It's crazy how the sports stories, like the soap opera of sports, Peyton Lodge, board operator. We talk about the sometimes just the dumbest things, but some of it is interesting, Lodgy. It is like why they would care about some of this stuff. Ego. It's a very powerful thing, Peyton.
2: It is, but it's sometimes it's a fun thing to talk about, especially if you're on air for radio.
1: Right?
2: It's good content. It's the gift that keeps on giving.
1: Oh, it's the Jelly of the Month Club? All right, Clark. Uh-huh. It's the gift that keeps on giving. Lion fan, how do you feel about Terrion Arnold, a Seahawk? Do you not care? You don't want him anywhere in your building, and you don't care where he goes? Or are you like, wait, what? You know, we're doing the right thing, right? The 8 felonies. We're doing the right thing. We're cutting that guy. And then the dipstick tough guy that you went to high school with starts dating her. And you're like, wait, I did the right thing dumping her, right? It's the right thing. But no, she's dating Biff. What? Like, it feels like. If I was a Lion fan, sometimes it's weird how the league is. And if that works in Seattle, guys, there's like 10 good corners in the league. He has the potential. He has been one of them. If you add that to Spoon on the other end, it's frightening. His other, you know, Job's the other corner in Seattle, another Bama player, scary. But I always just kind of wonder for Lion fan, you know, you don't want him and that's fine. But what if he's able to play and it goes away? Then you're like, wait, what? That's a first round draft pick. It's just tough, rough situation, certainly for the victims. But that was a weird deal. He gets signed just instantly. I didn't think that was going to be the case. That looks like, and I've done the research on what the situation and everything else he's being accused of. Serious. So we'll see if Seattle is going to be right on that one. Will Dalton, son of a gun, Roadhouse, love getting to work with you on Westwood One. What are you doing this week, Willie?
3: Oh, man. Trying to figure out what the heck's going on with Bill Belichick. Talking about that all week long. Trying to figure out what to make of the Carolina Panthers and their atrocious offensive performance yesterday. Just terrible. Oof.
1: It is, man. Well, well done as always. Great stuff. Westwood One Sports Morning. Going to continue. He's Peyton Lodge, the board operator, and yours truly here. John Mallory, Johnny Ball Game on Westwood One.
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18: The Steelers took down the Packers 28-9 last night in their first preseason action. Steelers' third-round pick Drew Aller had a solid debut in the NFL. Aller went 10 for 13, threw for 153 yards and two touchdowns. With Aaron Rodgers and Will Howard ahead of Aller on the depth chart, it looks like Mike McCarthy's quarterback school is paying off for the rookie. I'm Chris Fleck.
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24: Ty Gibbs outlasted Christopher Bell and the rest of the field Sunday afternoon to win the Iowa Corn 350 at Iowa Speedway. It was Gibbs' second win of 2026, and the win moves him into second place in the point standings. The race was highly entertaining and featured seven caution flags along with an average speed of 103 miles an hour. With Gibbs the winner in Iowa, Christopher Bell recorded another second place finish this year. Ryan Blaney was third, with Josh Berry and Denny Hamlin the top five. Other notables include Joey Logano, who was 14th, Chase Elliott 15th, Brad Keselowski came home 27th, Kyle Larson 33rd, and Tyler Reddick finished last after crashing out early in the race in 36th. As mentioned, Ty Gibbs moves up to second in points behind leader Denny Hamlin. Ryan Blaney holds down third, with Tyler Reddick and Chase Briscoe the top five in the standings, with now three races to go before the start of the chase. Speaking of the upcoming schedule, the next race for the Cup Series is a date in the capital city of Virginia at the action track, Richmond Raceway. The Cookout 400 begins Saturday evening, live exclusively on the Motor Racing Network. And with this week's Monday morning race recap on the Motor Racing Network, I'm Tim Cavalfemo.
1: Yeah, I know. 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Now you're out of time. 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
1: Watch out for a little fog again to start you off on a Monday morning. Good morning, everybody. How was the weekend? I am the fabulous Farm Aid Pam Yonke. Of course, our Wisconsin State Fair drew to a close last evening. Talking a little bit more about that as the morning unfolds. Talk text line is open for you. If you've got a weather update, maybe something exciting from the Wisconsin State Fair, it's all fair game here. That number, 877 877- 877-301-FARM. That's 877-301-3276. If you haven't been active in our rainfall reporting, well, this week you may get another chance. Today, just a sunny day. High temperature today around 80 degrees, so pretty pleasant and also dry. Then tomorrow things start changing. Chance of showers and thunderstorms in the afternoon on Tuesday, and then again showers redeveloping in the early evening hours. New rainfall amounts just a tenth of an inch, maybe a little bit higher under the thunderstorms. Again, that's daytime highs tomorrow expected to be right around 80 degrees. For Wednesday, sunshine and 77. Thursday, sunshine and 77. Does that seem cool to you for this stage in August? Let me know. We'll find out what Stu Muck has to say about that as we roll our way through the morning. To get us started this morning, we want to focus in on a challenge that a lot of rural communities are facing around the state, and that is rural response times. You know, we're getting ready for the fall harvest of 2026, and so are many of our rural responders. One of those is Holly Ellickson. She is the chief of the EMS for the community of Cross Plains, just outside of Madison. And yes, they still get called out on farm accidents. Right now, Ellickson is trying to get her staff prepared for responding properly to those farm accidents. And she said it's more difficult than you think. Not only is it challenging to try to find volunteers, but it's very challenging to try to find volunteers that have any knowledge at all about what today's farms look like. Now, Ellickson's job, not just trying to save the people that made the call that need the assistance, but trying to protect her volunteer staff.
7: So as a chief, I have a lot of college kids coming to volunteer, and these kids don't have any farm

0: that's going to hurt. And don't get in, don't touch the PTO, and don't go in by the bull. Those are things that I thought in my head were common knowledge, but the kids of today don't get that experience. We just don't have any farm training in Dane County anymore. So it's hard to teach them those things without actually being on a farm.
1: Tell me about your staffing levels, albeit some volunteers. Give us a little sense. Again, folks, if you think about Cross Plains, I'll call it a bedroom community to a larger population out in Madison. Tell me a little bit about your staffing then, Holly.
0: Sure. So we have four full-timers. That includes me. I'm usually have my phone on 24/7. We have 15 part-timers and we have 28 volunteers. We see volunteerism dwindle here and there, but we still have 28 of them that are strong and are in the community and know the community and usually know the patients.
1: So I don't want to betray the phrase volunteer because that's at varying levels. What do you expect from your volunteers, Holly?
0: Our volunteers need to give us 24 hours a month. We usually like the weekends or the nights because those are usually hard to cover. But also, we usually send you to training. It's hard to have somebody in the community that wants to help and then be like, well, you need to go to school. You need to pay for that by yourself and struggle. We invite you into the EMS and we'll help you get through.
1: Now, when you talk with other rural chiefs, are they facing similar challenges? Or maybe paint me a little bit of a picture, Holly, on what rural community residents need to be aware of.
0: It is hard to get volunteers. Nobody wants to be a volunteer like they did 10, 15 years ago. People want to be paid for their time, and small services don't have the money to just start paying everybody. So we take people from the community. For instance, in Cross Plains, we have people that are able to leave their job during the day to respond to a call, or Plastic Ingenuity lets their firefighters and EMS staff leave when there is a call. If we do not answer our call, that means Middleton or somebody else has to cover that call. And so that's what chiefs are trying to do, make sure that truck gets out 24/7, 365 with the staff we have, and not that we have to call somebody else for help. And that's kind of difficult when you don't have any volunteers.
1: Well, and you're in a situation where at least there are surrounding communities that have some staff. When you talk to people that are in a little bit more wide geography, more spread out, what do you hear from them, Holly?
0: We hear that they don't have any staff, and there is a brave, like, eight people running all shifts, making it out the door 24/7, 365, but they get burnout. And especially people up north, or even a little south from here, you have long transport times to get somebody to the hospital. It can be over an hour, 45 minutes to an hour, and you need to have a higher level of service so that you can make sure that patient gets what they need.
1: We've talked about this before. Again, Holly Ellickson joining us. She is the chief of the Cross Plains Emergency Responders, helping us better understand why in the agriculture community, for sure, the phrase save yourself is so appropriate. Now, Holly, when I had a meeting with you, that's the first time I heard that phrase coined. Why did it come about? Is it something unique to Wisconsin, or are we hearing this everywhere?
0: Hearing it everywhere. I think people know what cardiac arrest is when you're going to, if you have a heart attack and your heart stops. And farmers are obviously not the closest to town. Takes me 7+ minutes to reach you. Brain cells can begin to die within 4 to 6 minutes. We need somebody on the farm to start CPR. And when you say do CPR, most people panic. Farmers do not have time to come to a CPR class to learn stuff. And I thought, why are we not going to the farmers? Why are we not teaching the farmers hands-only CPR, which is very easy? You don't have to breathe for anyone to keep that heart beating until we get there and can give them meds and shock it. Why are we not teaching the farmers how to stop the bleed, how to put a tourniquet on? We need a little bit of help to save your life.
1: Well, and you're not stopping at the individual. Your contention is, as somebody that grew up in rural Wisconsin, that it can take a village to make some of these efforts successful.
0: Yes. I figured

0: Here, my goal was to teach all the farmers in Dane County and the surrounding counties how to do hands-only CPR and do stop the bleed. Even if I could teach five people and then those people could say, hey, you know what? I went to this meeting and I learned this. Let me show you how to do it. Then a neighbor could show up. You know, a farmer driving by could stop by and be like, oh my gosh, I know how to do that, and do it until the ambulance gets there and we could save more lives.
1: And you don't want it to stop at a certain demographic. Your contention is kids, young people should be part of the conversation.
0: Yeah, we thought about how can we get this out there? How can we teach these kids? And when I met with you and Carrie Meyer from Dane County, we were all like, what about 4-H? What about service projects? I mean, it would be amazing if we could teach kids and they could come home and go, Mom and Dad, let me tell you, let me show you, let's practice on the floor. Farmers are very busy, don't have a lot of time, so I need to find each and any way for rural communities. I need you to help me help you.
1: Holly Ellickson, she's the chief of the EMS for the community of Cross Plains, just west of Madison. You know, according to the Lafayette School of Public Health, about half of the state's ambulance services are struggling with around-the-clock staffing. Response times, which can be the difference between life and death, are exceeding 30 minutes in some remote areas. And right now, as Holly pointed out, 78% of rural agencies are relying on mutual aid because their local crews are either unavailable or depleted. Coming up this week, the Yahara Pride Farms Group is going to be having a special twilight meeting, and talking about saving yourself is part of the agenda. It comes up this Wednesday, the 19th of August, at Klondike Farms in Brooklyn. If you want to find details, pop on over to our website, MidwestFarmReport.com.
2: What weather is in store for the Midwest today? Stay tuned as Ag Meteorologist Stu Muck gives you the latest forecast in just moments, right here on the Midwest Farm Report.
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1: Here we are, smack dab, at the beginning of a Monday. I imagine a lot of you folks that were involved at the Wisconsin State Fair taking a big, deep breath of relief. Welcome back to the Midwest Farm Report. I'm Farm Director Pam Yonke. We'll catch up with Stu Muck, our ag meteorologist, coming your way in just a moment to find out what weather-wise we can expect for the week. You know, the weather is decent outside. You got to admit the temperatures got a little bit less humid as the weekend unfolded. So how are you using that time? The suggestion this morning is think about decluttering. What am I meaning? Well, our friends at AARP are reminding a lot of folks in the rural community that you can accumulate a lot of stuff, and now may be the time to declutter. It can be a problem. Scott Voskel is the director of AARP. He's down in Oklahoma, and he says, you know, in the rural communities, you have a tendency because perhaps you have to have transportation to take things to the dump. The pickups do not take some of the items left around your house. You have to remember that those items can actually turn into a real tripping problem. So his suggestion right now, think about decluttering before Wisconsin's weather starts to change.
8: All risks are a significant concern for almost everyone. Clear, consistent walkways to reduce the risks of falling and injuries. We all have items we frequently use. Make those items as accessible as possible without bending, reaching, or climbing. Think of organizing and decluttering as a proactive safety intervention. It's not just about aesthetics.
1: Scott Voskel, he is president of the AARP Association down in Oklahoma. With some thoughts, you know, like I said, the weather is nice. Maybe you want to think about getting rid of some of that junk around the farm. Stu Muck, I'm sure, doesn't have any junk laying around his place since the last time I drove past.
9: That's my wife.
1: Yes, I know it. I know it. And your brother from another mother is exactly the same. We're getting ready to put a new siding on the house here in Madison, and he found out from them that he's got to get some of the stuff that he's built onto the house, like a fence and kind of a lean-to and all this kind of stuff. That's got to get away from the house before they can put siding on. So when I say declutter, I am living it. I am endorsing it this morning.
9: Oh, well.
1: Everybody's got their opinion. I know. I know. Yes. You guys love your stuff. Well, I was loving the weather yesterday afternoon. The morning was a little bit sticky, a lot of humidity. But then as the day wore on, it turned out to be pretty nice. I'm wondering, are we going to see straight out sunshine, or is the clouds and that rain possibility going to linger, Stu?
9: Well, a good day today. How about that? I mean, we can look forward to that. I noticed when Hound Dog and I were out, it's just not quite so muggy this morning. It doesn't feel that real sticky warm like it did even yesterday. Temp's not quite so warm and less humidity in the air. That cool front that dropped through here way off to our southeast this morning, Indiana, southern Illinois, all the way down to the Boot Heel area of Missouri, pulling away from us, the rain way down in Indiana. So we're going to stand a chance to dry out a bit more today, have some sunshine, more like normal temperatures in the low 80s. That all sounds great. But another cool front's going to drop in. This one, dropping south out of Canada, still just on the northern edge of North Dakota, but it's going to drop southeast pretty quickly, and I expect bring a rain chance back to Wisconsin, maybe even late tonight in the far northwest up toward Hayward and Park Falls, and then more likely as we head through Tuesday statewide, pulling away pretty quickly, so it should be out of the neighborhood by Tuesday night, maybe pulling out of far southeast Wisconsin by this time or earlier, even Wednesday morning. So it's not going to be around for a long time. It could mean some localized heavier rains and the like. I think heavier rain from southwest up into central Wisconsin, or maybe some quarter to half inch amounts of rain are the possibility. I don't expect a whole lot more than that, but Mother Nature may mean a retraining, a second or third shot in some areas where heavier rains could be seen. Behind that boundary, we do cool off a little bit, cooler than normal. How about that? By Wednesday and Thursday, sounds pretty nice, although a small rain chance returns late in the week. As we head on toward Friday, another round of a little rain may be seen. I'd expect those temperatures even through that time then to be just a little on the cooler than normal side. Only a degree or two, I'd call it pretty comfortable. I'll have forecast details after this.
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1: All righty, Stu, let's have that forecast, buddy.
9: All right, Pam, that Compeer Financial Ag Weather Forecast. After we cooled, a little patchy fog this morning. Don't let it catch you unaware. Skies become mostly sunny, around and just into the low 80s with the northwest wind about 5. More clouds tonight, a rain chance in the far northwest part of the state. Really late tonight, low 60s for lows with the southwest breeze. That chance of rain slides from northwest to southeast through the day tomorrow. More clouds develop. I'd expect temps still in the upper 70s and low 80s. The rain should end in the southeast later Tuesday night. By Wednesday, mostly sunny, upper 70s with not much of a breeze. About the same Thursday, Pam, maybe a little rain later Friday.
1: I thought, you know, we talked about this last week. For some reason, 70s just seemed cool to me for August.
9: But our normal, you know, at Madison is 80. The normal at Milwaukee, or La Crosse, excuse me, is 83. So we get down 79, 78. It's just a little cooler.
1: Well, we'll look for the heat. Thanks, Stu. 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
7: The Apple Pest Cooperator Network is a group of apple orchards throughout the state of Wisconsin that monitor insect populations through pheromone traps. Growers who participate in the program record the number of pests found in their trap and send those details to DATCAP. From there, folks like entomologist Krista Hamilton record the numbers and publish the counts to their website and Field Notes newsletter. In turn, the numbers collected by the Apple Pest Cooperator Network provides a valuable tool for orchards across the state of Wisconsin. Krista sat down and explained to me exactly how the network works.
8: Currently, there are 27 orchards in the network. Some of these are completely new to insect monitoring. Others have been participating for over 25 years. So there's a wide range of experience and skill levels. And I should mention that there's no experience necessary to join. All the training is provided by our staff. And the monitoring network sites include orchards from Kenosha County in southeastern Wisconsin, all the way northward to Bayfield County. So we have excellent representation from orchards throughout the state.
7: Let's go ahead and get into the nitty-gritty a little bit. What are the pests that you're seeing come into these pheromone traps?
8: Well, we specifically look for the top insect pests of concern to apple production in Wisconsin. So this includes the codling moth, apple maggot, red-banded leaf roller, the oblique-banded leaf roller, and then a couple of clear wing borers that can do some damage by boring into the trunks of apple trees, so dogwood borer and lesser peach tree borer. So these are the main group of pests that apple growers have to manage every season. Occasionally, we will also ask this group to set traps to detect newer invasive pests that have not yet been found in Wisconsin that are on a USDA national priority pest list.
7: What are some of those pests, invasive ones, that you're hoping don't quite make it into our borders? Once you guys have the data from your orchards, what do you do with it?
8: Each week, we review and publish all of the counts that are coming in from orchards across the state. And I think even more importantly, we also provide an interpretation of what those counts are telling us. So, a long list of numbers isn't very meaningful to most people, but we can look at those numbers and tell growers if a certain insect flight has peaked, if it has started, if it's ended. We really know how to interpret the numbers and help them understand what the best timing is for scouting and management.
7: Krista Hamilton, entomologist for the Pest Program Survey at DATCAP, says signing up for the Apple Pest Cooperator Network is as easy as registering online at datcap.wi.gov. For the Midwest Farm Report, I'm Kylie Allen.
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12: There's a whole bunch of people that will be paying attention to the weather this week. Today is the beginning of the 33rd annual Pro Farmer Crop Tour. Groups of agronomists will be leaving in the Western Corn Belt and the Eastern Corn Belt. They'll meet later this week, Rochester, Minnesota, to compare notes. Really, it's our first boots-on-the-ground look at what the farm fields of the United States have in store for us for the harvest of 2026. And, of course, we'll be talking about it. So glad you're along with us on a Monday morning. I am the fabulous Farm Babe Pam Yonke. This is the Midwest Farm Report on this, the 17th day of August. Interesting to take a look back. On this day back in 1969, a lot of tired and dirty bodies started to leave a farm in upstate New York. It was the end of Woodstock. They thought it was going to get done on Sunday afternoon, but instead everybody stayed around. They played music all night long and then started cleaning up the debris on this day back in 1969. On this day, 1977, Elvis Presley's funeral was held. FTD, the florist, delivered more than 3,100 floral arrangements that basically wiped out the Memphis area florists and also set a record for the most flowers sold in the United States in a single day. All for Elvis Presley's funeral on this day back in 1977. Well, far from funerals for these birthday boys on a Monday morning. Congratulations, Robert De Niro. Didn't he just have a baby, too? 83 years young today. And actor Sean Penn, he turned 66. And now you know.
13: Wisconsin classrooms may have guinea pigs, hamsters, or even geckos as classroom pets. But through a free educational program, students can welcome a much larger pet to the classroom, a dairy cat. Joining us today is Wisconsin Dairy Farmer and Dairy Farmers of Wisconsin board member Tasha Schleich. Tasha and her family have been participating in the Adopt-A-Cow program for 3 years now. She says it's something they really enjoy doing.
14: This will be my third year doing the Adopt-A-Cow program. We really enjoy it on our farm. It's been really fun for us to share how the calf grows on our farm, how we feed it and take care of it, talk about the dam and her milk production, her feed, living and everything else, kind of how we take care of our cattle on a day-to-day basis. This last year was the first year I did tours on our farm, and we had lots of kids from schools that are kind of like in the cities area come out and experience the farm. Some of them had never even seen an animal or a cow or been on a farm. And just sharing what we do as farmers day in and day out is really important. It's kind of a way for us to share our story and help the younger generation know the care that farmers put into their land and the animals.
15: Well, you know, I can't agree with that message more. And you mentioned reaching those students at an early age. Tell me why you think that is an important part of that education process.
14: As time goes on, there are less and less people that have connection with active running dairy farms. And if dairy farmers as ourselves, if some of us aren't willing to be engaged and share our story and talk about what the majority of farms do, the majority of care that farmers have and put in every day to their land, to their animals, to their team members and all their family and their community, someone else is going to try to make up a story for that. And getting to talk to kids, getting them on the farm, getting them pictures of our farm or Zoom calls, letting them see what we do, how we do it, is just a great way to share what we do, why we do it, and how nutritious dairy is because of it.
15: Well, hey, and I have a note here that the program is also available in Spanish.
14: Yes, this is the first year. They're one of the dairy farms in Wisconsin is recording it completely in Spanish. So they do an English version and a Spanish version. So anyone can access the Spanish version wherever they are. It will allow them just to share the story much wider, as there is a huge Hispanic population and Spanish-speaking population. That is not just available in the state of Wisconsin. That will be available anywhere. This is an international program. Anyone, anywhere can sign up to adopt a cow and follow it for the life of the animal.
15: Well, it sounds like an absolutely beneficial program for students, and it's pretty wide-reaching. Do you happen to have any of those numbers?
14: Last year, we reached more than 55,000 youth, no cost at all. It's educators, thanks to generous support of the Dairy Excellence Foundation donors and program partners. And it's a great program to be involved in.
15: Well, we've throughout this conversation talked about trust of agriculture as a whole, of our farmers, of a product that we are producing. Is there evidence that this program changes how students view dairy farming and dairy food?
14: According to the survey data, so every teacher is sent a survey after doing the Adopt-A-Cow program. It is given to their children, to the students of the teacher also. The trust in dairy farmers has increased from 31 to 68%. Students' trust in milk as safe to drink increased from starting at 53 to 77. And students' trust that dairy farmers care for our environment and natural resources increased from 35 to 69%. Students' trust that milk is sustainably produced with a commitment to care for the animals, land increased from 33 to 67%.
15: Well, those numbers really speak for themselves. I'll have you speak from the heart a little bit here. Tell me why your family keeps coming back to the program.
14: So getting to share our story is something that both my husband and I and our kids feel is very important. We are on a fourth generation dairy farm, been on the same site for more than 100 years, raising the fifth generation on the same site, and getting to see the old pictures, how much it has grown and changed in the dairy industry or agricultural industry that is sustainable. That farm has been going for more than 100 years. We're farming the same land. So that means we're taking care of the land. We're taking care of the water. We're taking care of our animals and our other team members. And being able to share that story just seems to get more important every day as we watch more and more people in really hard situations and having to leave the dairy industry or agriculture altogether. There's less people that have day-to-day impact with people
16: not just in agricultural, but in dairy. Getting to share that is super important.
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12: Well, today is the beginning of the Pro Farmer Crop Tour. Now in its 33rd year, it is really the first boots-on-the-ground observation of what we've got out there as far as corn and soybean yields. Farm broadcasters are traveling along with the agronomists. Andy Peterson's got an update.
24: Hitting the road this morning are over 100 crop scouts as the 33rd annual Pro Farmer Crop Tour kicks off across the Corn Belt.
25: We are learning. It's a discovery process each and every year. We can go out with an idea of what we think we are going to see, but you get out there and a lot of times the numbers start to point a trend in a different direction.
24: Crop Tour is made up of two legs, and AgriTalk host Chip Flory leads the western leg, covering areas from Grand Island, Nebraska to Rochester, Minnesota. You know, it's every growing season is unique in a lot of ways.
25: The past 2 years, it's been difficult to tell the difference between dry land and irrigated corn. This year, I think we're going to be able to tell the difference on the dry land corn. It doesn't have the yield potential that it has had the past couple of years, and that turns into a drag.
24: On the national average corn yield, Flory says another big question he has this year is if the Minnesota crop is as good as advertised. Crop Tour scouts will pull samples from over 2,000 corn and soybean fields across seven states.
25: We stay on the same 10 routes in the western leg of the tour, the same 12 routes out east. And then the field selection is random. We ask the drivers to stop every 12 to 20 miles, depending on how many total miles they need to cover in the day. Pull at least 15 samples a day.
24: Flory adds the methodology also remains consistent year over year.
25: Get past the end rows in a cornfield, go 35 paces, hook a rope on one of the stalks, measure off two 30-foot plots of row, and then we count all the ears in the two rows. Then from one row, we pull the 5th, the 8th, and the 11th ear.
24: From those ears, average number of kernel rows around and grain length in inches are calculated. As far as soybeans go, a representative spot in the field is found, and a pod count in a 3-by-3-foot square is determined. You can follow along with Crop Tour via a nightly webinar at agweb.com. And of course, we have continuing coverage right here on your NAFB News Service. I'm Andy Peterson.
12: I'll give you an update every day as the Pro Farmer Crop Tour information trickles in. Well, the information trickling in this morning as far as the markets are concerned shows kind of a mixed start to the day. Currently, an overnight electronic trade, our December corn, is trading up 3 cents at 486. November soybeans right now are up 4 at 1196. September wheat currently 3.5 cents lower, 671 a bushel. On Friday in Chicago, we saw the barrel cheese basically stand unchanged. 40-pound block cheese dropped a penny to 160. Double A butter on Friday down 2.75 cents at $1.46 a pound. On an early Monday morning, we've got September class 3 milk that goes into cheese up a dime, 1743, but October is down 4 at 1745 a hundredweight. 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
12: 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On a Monday morning, we want to continue the emphasis on what's happening in production agriculture and the next generation. Last week, during the Wisconsin State Fair's Governor's Blue Ribbon Livestock Auction, there was just a handful of kids that you might have noticed. They were part of the inaugural class of the Youth Impact Grant Program. Now, each one of these youth had an opportunity to apply for a grant for up to $1,500 that they could use to really enhance and start their own farming operation. One of those that took advantage was Ethan Fitzpatrick. Ethan is a student at Holman High School in western Wisconsin, just outside of La Crosse. He is what he calls a first-generation farmer. Neither of his parents came from an agriculture background, but Ethan found the passion to pursue it on his own. And he tells me the Youth Impact Grant Program helped him expand what he already knows as agriculture.
28: There's been a lot of people that are well established in the barn. Their family's been here for many years, and right away, they'll reach out to me. I mean, they realize I don't have that kind of background, so they come out to me, they'll help me out. I've had people reach out to me about selling sheep to me for a discounted price. I've had people offer me equipment for free. And a lot of people just offer more connections. I mean, I've had help with professors at River Falls. I've had help with certain heads of breed organizations. So a lot of people reaching out.
12: A young farmer, Ethan Fitzpatrick from Holman, Wisconsin, just outside of La Crosse. Right now, his farming operation is made up of five ewes that he houses with the next door neighbors at their goat farm at Rainbow Ridge. But casting his plans for the future to be a part of production agriculture. And, you know, young farmers like him will farm differently than we're farming today. Rod Baines got some suggestions on how that will look.
6: One thing about artificial intelligence, where there is a significant amount of data, AI can be applied.
7: And boy, in agriculture, do we have a lot of data. So between our farmers, our researchers, our satellites, our moisture detection, all of that, we have so much data. And that data can all be mined in a way that we can create models from it that give us a predictive capability.
6: And Kate Sixt, Executive Director for USDA's Office of the Chief Scientist, says through the White House launched Genesis mission,
7: the Trump administration is bringing the power of AI to bear on ambitious multidisciplinary challenges, creating a platform for federal agencies to collaborate and achieve breakthroughs that would be impossible if attempted alone. And harnessing AI as a scientific tool will just revolutionize the way scientific research is conducted, including research that's conducted here at USDA and also with our partners across the industry and academia, aiming to double America's R&D output and translate scientific breakthroughs into practical benefits for the American people.
6: As well as the Agriculture Advanced Research and Development Authority, USDA is expected to announce later this year the launch of an agricultural national science and technology challenge.
7: One of the places where we decided to really take a closer look at how we could apply artificial intelligence in the science of agriculture is in plant science. And we're really looking to call on universities, industry stakeholders to help build new AI tools that can translate that huge amount of germplasm or seed data that the agency collects into something meaningful that we can use.
6: Think the collective data of images, field information, and lab results, producing greater detail on plant and seed traits, which in turn can develop more resilient and productive crops. I'm Rod Bain reporting for the U.S. Department of Agriculture in Washington, D.C.
0: This is the Midwest Farm Report with Pam Youngkey.

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3: Make that 3-4 from the Los Angeles Dodgers out on the West Coast as the Milwaukee Brewers saw starting pitcher Logan Henderson allow one run in seven innings. Jake Bowers, he had four hits and two RBIs as the Crew would beat the Dodgers 6-2. The Brewers are now three games ahead of Los Angeles in the race for the NL's best record. They also sit five games above the Cubs for first place in the NL Central. The Brewers will now have the day off. They'll come back to American Family Field tomorrow and take on the Mariners. Turning to the Packers, out of training camp, head coach Matt LaFleur has reiterated in the recent days that there is an open competition at cornerback. Now, despite being a Pro Bowl alternate last season, Keyshawn Nixon has not been guaranteed a job. He was talking to the media yesterday.
17: I guess I'm being punished right now. I don't really worry about what I'm running at camp. More ones or twos, I just keep my process and just compete.
3: When asked what he was being punished for, Keyshawn Nixon said he didn't know. Yesterday out of training camp also saw tight end Tucker Kraft participate in 11-on-11 work for the first time since tearing his ACL last season. Kraft has been aiming for a week one return against the Vikings all offseason. The Packers' next preseason game will be Friday in Denver against the Broncos.
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3: Wisconsin football is halfway done with their fall camp as they prepare for the 2026 season, as they'll go to Lambeau Field on September 6th to take on the Notre Dame Fighting Irish. For the Wisconsin Sports Zone Network, I'm Ebo.
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3: I gotta say, life is sweet, man. Life is so good. Now, I know on Friday, I had absconded away and was not able to react with the Green Bay Packers preseason game number one against the Pittsburgh Steelers. I did miss you guys on Friday, and of course on Saturday and Sunday. Feels so good to be back. But on Thursday night, life is... When you woke up Friday and into this weekend, did you not feel that hope truly does indeed spring eternal? That things just felt right in the world because the Packers have a kicker, because Trey Smack was 3 of 3, but really was 4 of 4, that Trey Smack was just hitting from everywhere. And it didn't seem like it was a problem. Didn't seem like it was an issue. He seemed like he was automatic. You go look at and you watch Trey Smack, and it was the Trey Smack game against the Pittsburgh Steelers. Other than that, I mean, you had Jordan Love and starters with one drive that ended in, you know, well, two field goals made from Trey Smack. The first one didn't count. Second one did, but they all counted in my heart. Trey Smack seemingly a legitimate weapon, nailed, what was it, 57, 58 yarder? His debut of a kick, it didn't count because of a penalty, but still, Trey Smack, good, good, good, good. He was good from everywhere. You went to bed Thursday night, you woke up Friday morning, and things just, the air was a little crisper, you know? The coffee hit a little extra harder. Maybe breakfast tasted just a little better than usual. Life just felt, you're at peace with life. Things felt good. And then, yeah, I have obviously on Thursday night against the Steelers, the Trey Smack game. Again, what was it? three field goal attempts, three made. Should have been 4 for 4 if it wasn't for that penalty. Makes from 58, 38, and 37. Those are the ones that were official. The first one that was wiped off the board, also official in my heart. But Friday morning, things were sweet. Into the weekend, things were just amazing. And then out of practice yesterday, training camp for the Green Bay Packers. No misses again for one Trey Smack. Good from 28, 33, 38, and 43. Things seem at peace in the world. Things seem in harmony. It feels really good. Really good. And then out of training camp yesterday, some things maybe started to get out of whack a little bit. But maybe it'll be okay. We'll start with the good. We'll end with the bad. I mean, we started with the good. We'll start with the good, bad in the middle, then end with the good. Because there's good, there's bad, there's good. We started good, Trace Mac. I guess maybe we'll do a little bad now, then end with the good. And maybe it's all maybe not that bad. Keyshawn Nixon, the Packers cornerback. Now, head coach Matt LaFleur, he was talking about how they needed cornerbacks willing and capable of tackling. Willing and capable of tackling. There's one guy who's not capable. He's injured. There's another guy who seemingly is not willing. There's Valentine and there's Nixon. We'll focus more here on Keyshawn Nixon. And he could be both, actually. Maybe he's not willing, but maybe he's also not capable. You saw him got dusted against the Pittsburgh Steelers. Willing and capable. Keyshawn Nixon could be neither. Now, Matt LaFleur and some of the defensive coaches, they've been very adamant on an open competition at cornerback. An open competition at cornerback. Keyshawn Nixon, Pro Bowl's hilarious. I think anyone with a pulse can eventually be named a Pro Bowler because everyone that's actually good doesn't want to be in the Pro Bowl. So they're like, I'm stepping away. And then they'll go to the next person who'll be like, eh, no thanks. Then they'll go to the next person and be like, eh, pass. And then you'll have like an alternate, alternate's alternate. Keyshawn Nixon was an alternate for the Pro Bowl last year. Not guaranteed a starting job with the Green Bay Packers. Now, obviously, you want some more money, a new contract. Again, open competition. Brandon Cisse, St. Juste have been just tearing it up for the Packers.

0: Again, Matt LaFleur said we need cornerbacks willing and capable of tackling. Keyshawn Nixon is running with the twos and a little bit with the threes, actually, too. Rob Reichel from Forbes.com, our guy Robbie, was talking about it. Keyshawn Nixon, though, I'm being punished. I guess I'm being punished right now.
1: I guess I'm being punished right now. I don't know. I don't really worry about when I'm running that camp, the ones or twos. I just keep my process and just compete.
0: I guess I'm being punished right now. And then the follow-up, and thankfully the reporters followed up. I said, what did you do to be punished? You know, what has he been told about his job from the coaches that, you know, he's being punished? What have you been told?
1: Nothing. Nothing? I don't know. They don't really tell me nothing. I'm just, every day I find out a different thing and I just attack it. I don't care what it is. Whether it's me taking reps on special teams, whatever it is, I attack it, though. I'm here. Can't really run me off, so I'm ready to play ball.
0: Nothing. What are you being punished for?
1: Nothing.
0: Nothing. Hey, I'm being punished right now. Well, what are you being punished for?
1: Nothing.
0: Nothing. Huh. Interesting. What are you being punished for? Nothing. How does Keyshawn Nixon feel about his role, then?
1: I'm confident. Comfortable. Play ball. I'm not new to this. I'm true to this. I've been doing this for a while, so know how the game go. Just play ball.
0: I'm not new to this. I'm true to this. I'm being punished right now, though. Well, what are you being punished for? Nothing. Interesting. Doesn't seem like a guy that really liking his lot in life with the Green Bay Packers right now. Good Trace Mack, bad Keyshawn Nixon. The next good, Tucker Kraft. Coming back from ACL injury, Matt LaFleur said to the reporters before practice yesterday, you're going to be in for a little treat today, a little treat, a little tasty little treat when it comes to Tucker Kraft. Well, what's the treat? Well, Tucker Kraft cleared for 11-on-11. He's looking to get back, obviously, week one against the Vikings coming up here. Tucker Kraft, also a guy that's looking for a new contract as well. Keyshawn Nixon he's being punished for what? No idea. We even asked him. No clue. Tucker Kraft, when it comes to a new contract, though, coming back from ACL injury, he's not talking about being punished. This is what Tucker Kraft had to say. Good Trace Mack, bad Keyshawn Nixon, good Tucker Kraft. Tucker Kraft and why he is doing all of this, practicing, working his way back from injury, before getting a new contract. What about the risk?
2: I always put it back on the team. Like, every one of these guys comes in here, and we, this is a violent sport, and we risk life and limb. You know, guys have to medically retire from this shit. The banging heads, they got messed up necks, backs. You know, how many times can you blow a knee out? You know, guys keep fighting and clawing to come back into this locker room. And that's the reason I do it, you know. There's other attributes. And I want to leave a legacy on this sport as a whole. You know, I want my children to see the lengths I would go to fight for something I love. And I think I have it right here in the G.
0: Talking about the G. Talking about doing it for his kids. Talking about doing it for himself. Talking about doing it for the greater good. Tucker Kraft, incredible. Tucker Kraft fighting his way back from ACL injury. Keyshawn Nixon being apparently punished for not doing good at his job. Keyshawn Nixon playing for the back of the jersey where it says Nixon, Tucker Kraft putting the G on, saying, hey, that's what it's all about, the front of the jersey. Unbelievable stuff out of the locker room of the Green Bay Packers. And we're only one preseason game in. Second one coming up against the Broncos in Denver on Friday. Then there's a third, and then before you know it, a little reprieve, and then you have week one against the Minnesota Vikings. Tucker Kraft, will he be ready? Seems like it. Keyshawn Nixon, will he be there? More will be revealed. 608-321-1670. Line one, good morning.
3: Yo.
0: Hey, Kinger. What's up, buddy?
3: Hey. Not much, you know, just enjoyed a great weekend of baseball.
0: How about your Milwaukee Brewers?
3: Right? besides a little

0: pick up on Friday. They came rolling back, took care of business, and won the season series against the Doyers. It was amazing.
1: It was amazing, wasn't it?
0: Plus, Cubbies, they lost a few games here and there, thanks to the Redbirds in St. Louis. So, I mean, things are just coming back round ripe. You know how, come full circle, you know, crappy week, and then all things turn back around, so.
1: Mm-mm. Are you feeling better, Kinger? Last week, I feel like you're in a tough spot, a little down. You feel better?
0: Oh, I feel, yeah, plus, since they don't play today, I feel great. Plus, I wasn't going to watch, listen, just keep an eye on the scoreboard for the Brewers, and I think that helped too, you know, mm-hmm. some mental reset.
1: Yeah. Sometimes you need a mental
0: reset. And now, you know, oh, yeah. It's like, no, I can't take this anymore. Take my little breather. Mental health, that's always important.
1: Yeah.
0: So.
1: Yeah.
0: Now here we are, still best record in baseball, National League, so on and so forth, and they're back at home taking on, what, the Mariners Tuesday night, which I do believe is on local television.
1: Yeah, though, we're coming to the end here for these Tuesday local games, you know?
0: Yeah, yeah.
1: Over the air, antenna television, I should say.
0: Yeah. Yeah, but hopefully, you know, over the air and the Bucks, though, you know, 80 of their 82 games will be on over the air, free, yeah. If you have an antenna and so on.
1: Hell
0: so,
1: yeah. Hell yeah.
0: Good for them.
1: Good. Hell yeah.
0: But Packers, I watched about the first half of the game just because I had to work and so on. Mm-hmm. Did see Smack kick that 58-yarder. And then, but yet, let's not get ahead of ourselves. We all know if he misses a extra point or a short, everyone's going to be throwing those tomatoes at him and calling for his head. So, but hey, nice to see, because we all know Pittsburgh's, I forget what they call that stadium. I know it's not Heinz Field anymore because naming rights.
1: Oh, was it I think it's AccuSure, right?
0: Yeah, something like that. AccuSure, right? You know, since they took the bottles of ketchup down, but, you know, it's going to be Heinz Field for some people, just like it's Miller Park for others. Yeah. So, but I know that's a hard place to kick at, even though it's preseason still. So, and I don't know, it was nice seeing Marshawn Lloyd not gimping off the field after a couple runs.
1: Yeah.
0: Touches.
1: Yeah, that's nice. We're feeling good, Kinger. Things keep seeming like they're going our way, you know?
0: Sure, they lost, but, you know, it's preseason. It's the backups of the backups. You're trying to see who can actually run the plays and so forth. Don't take anything too serious and mm-hmm. so on and so forth. You know, like I said, it's like the UFO, you know? It's a bunch of no-namers that are going out there and, you know, trying to keep, you know, playing for their jobs and so on and so forth. So
1: on and so forth, yeah.
0: Yeah, yeah, so, but...
1: Yeah.
0: So, yeah, looking forward to what they're on Friday now. Packers, Denver.
1: Yep.
0: You know, Mile High. I would love to see Smack get a little, maybe a 60-plus yarder, but that also means that the offense stalled. So.
1: I just want to see more Smack.
0: Anywho.
1: I just want to see more Smack.
0: Right?
1: Yeah.
0: Let's get some more. We're inching so closer to real football.
1: Oof.
0: Games matter.
1: Oof.
0: But we already know the first month is going to be rough anyways. There's all that rust and little, can't touch in practice. Can't talk, you know, how they had, 52 practices before week one. They're all hard-hitting and beaten up, but you never heard anyone tearing their ACLs back then. Not saying it didn't happen, but.
1: Yeah, right. You're saying it happens. You're saying that, yeah.
0: But this is what the players wanted. It was all in their CBA, so forth. So,
1: All right.
0: And next thing, well, in maybe 20, 30 years, it'll be flag football anyways.
1: Sarcastic.
0: That's what they want. Yeah, sarcastic ball.
1: Yeah. Well, Kinger, you truly are a treasure and a treat. Anything else, my friend?
0: No, just hope you had a great weekend. Hopefully the rest of your week is just as awesome. So.
1: Right back at you, brother. Right back at you. We love you, Kinger.
0: Adios, muchacho.
1: See you, bud. So on and so forth. 608-321-1670. Oh, yeah, we'll get to the Brewers taking over the Dodgers. Little the end of last week, entering into the weekend with the Dodgers series, because it started, what, on it's a four-game series. There was some talk of the Brewers potentially not being in first place in the NL Central after the weekend that was. Happy to say, never doubted it. I never doubted it once. Brewers five games up on your Chicago Cubs. Not yours, but any fibs listening, your Chicago Cubs. I was just in Door County for the weekend, surrounded by them. It was really nice to see the Brewers take it to them, too. Jacob Mizrowski just missing all over the place on Saturday. We'll get to that. All kinds of Packers, and don't forget, Badgers, too. 608-321-1670. Want to get involved?

0: 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I got a backup mic right here.
1: This is Over the Line.
0: Check, 1, 2. Testing, testing. Yeah, they both working, and guess what? They don't like no feedback. What's up?
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0: It feels so good today knowing that you got a kicker that can make kicks. Tucker Kraft is fighting for the G on his chest. And we got RJ in the house. Good morning, RJ.
1: What's up?
0: And the coffee's really good today. Whoever made this pot.
1: Is it different?
0: Oh, it was me. No, I just... I made a, I don't know, the grounds were just right, RJ, the water amount just right, the temperature on, I don't know, but the coffee, maybe it's because Trace Mackin hit kicks.
1: Maybe
0: coffee,
1: that's it.
0: Coffee just tastes better today.
1: Maybe that's it.
0: Coffee just tastes better today. Wisconsin football halfway done with their fall camp. There's an open practice tomorrow night.
1: What?
0: Mm-hmm.
1: I saw that.
0: An open practice. What's the...
1: I don't really know if I want to go. You know?
0: I'm not going to go.
1: Oh.
0: Well, I'm like 99% sure I'm not going to go.
1: Okay.
0: It's at 7 o'clock.
1: Oh, that's late.
0: Tomorrow's supposed to be a 75% chance of rain.
1: So it'll be canceled anyway.
0: Maybe. Oh, wow. It's supposed to rain maybe all week. Anyways. Luke Fickle personally was inviting everyone, RJ. I don't know if you saw the show.
1: Oh, I got personally invited by Luke Fickle?
0: Kind of, yeah.
1: Oh, okay.
0: If I can get the video for you, Luke Fickle wanted people to come on down. It said when Wisconsin on social media, I saw on Twitter, I'm sure it's on Facebook and everywhere else. It says, consider this your personal invitation. From Coach Fick.
2: Excited for Tuesday, August 18th, 7 p.m. I think it's like day 16 for us in camp.
0: Oh.
2: And excited for the fans to come on out and see what...
1: What's going on here?
0: Yeah, the computer was doing this last week, too. It was really annoying.
2: Day August 18th, 7 p.m. I think it's like day 16 for us in camp.
0: I'm just...
1: I think we just got to give
0: all them. I wanted to do was have Luke Fickle personally invite
2: identity.
0: You.
2: Hopefully they get a good glimpse of what an identity of this thing looks like and what we...
1: All right. Might.
0: Hopefully this is not a preview of what the Wisconsin football season will be. It'll be disjointed and...
1: A lot of pauses.
0: A lot of starts and then stops and then... Anyways, Luke Fickle is like, hey, maybe you can come see the identity we have coming up here. It's a personal invitation tomorrow night at Camp Randall. Luke Fickle.
1: If you want to give it a look, yeah, if you know it, it's fine.
0: You know, go give it a look. It's free. It's free. There will not be concessions. This was, actually, there used to be a time where Wisconsin football, they would have a day for this. Bucky Badger would be down there. You'd have.
1: Yeah, they had a family day.
0: A family day. You'd get a little vibe and. Usually it was a nice, like, Saturday.
1: Yeah, players are out
0: Saturday
1: there.
0: Morning. Players are there. Bucky Badger was there to get a picture. So you could bring your family. It was a nice little event.
1: Yeah.
0: And then that kind of went the way of the Dodo Bird. The last thing they kind of tried was called the launch.
1: Well, I mean, that was just their version of a spring game.
0: And that was Tyler Van Dyke, right, when he threw 5 interceptions on a rainy, cold day?
1: Because the launch happened the first year. So that was Mordecai.
0: Oh, yeah. Mordecai, you're right.
1: Yeah. But then there was whatever they did the second time, and that's when Tyler Van Dyke just threw a whole bunch of.
0: Oh, because yeah, then they had like the expired bags of chips and leftover like flat Pepsi.
1: Yeah,
0: I think is what it was.
1: Yes,
0: and it was 5 interceptions, a cold, rainy day, and then that was it.
1: Yeah,
0: and now they're trying something again with an open practice.
1: Well, I mean,
0: at least they're trying something.
1: They've done it before, but. You know, it's...
0: At least they're trying something.
1: Yeah.
0: Six turning heads, by the way, in practice. Badgers, the vibe, continues to vibe. 2 hours from now, Jesse Temple from Badger Connect going to join us. Talk all about it. 608-321-1670. Go, caller.
3: Good morning. Happy Monday. Welcome back. How was your vacation?
0: Scott, it was incredible. I would recommend Door County for everyone. It was Scott, there is listeners up there in Door County that were asking about you, Eric on I-90, a couple others, wondering if indeed you guys were real.
3: Okay. So
0: by the way, I'm on cloud 9.
3: Okay. let's address the real, okay? Unless you get a camera in my apartment here and put it online, how are we going to prove it otherwise that I'm not?
0: Scott, are you...
1: You're not doing a great job of it right now.
0: Do you want to film like an episode of Big Brother in your house? We'll have a camera in Scott's apartment and off we go. You seen the show Big Brother?
3: Yeah, I have. We can set up a live feed,
0: Scott. I don't know how entertaining it would be, or maybe it would be very entertaining. A live feed in the Scott Berryman, a.k.a. DJ Freeman's humble abode.
3: Well, I could. The only way we could do that is to do it on your private Facebook.
0: I'm not going to go to my Facebook, Scott.
3: No, on your video. I'm not saying we do it.
0: Oh.
3: But that would be the only way that you could do it.
0: Scott, would you be up for having a 24/7 nonstop live feed webcam in your apartment for you just to people to just give the look into Scott's life?
3: It would be boring.
0: Would it though?
3: It would be boring.
0: I'd say whenever you call in is the most exciting part of my day, so there's no way that the rest of what you're doing can be boring, Scott.
3: Ebo, I'm retired. My day consists of working on my computer for my music, playing my Xbox, and sitting in my recliner watching TV.
0: And entertaining the masses from here to Calabasas, Scott, on Over the Line.
3: Yes. There were a couple of things that I heard about. Some person found 97 Super Nintendo cartridges in storage, and then they're going to sell them.
0: Yeah, I think it was in Wauwatosa or Waukesha or something. It was Super Mario, like mint condition cartridges of Super Mario.
1: Okay.
3: Well, I have a couple of questions about that. Other than collectors, you know, you can get Super Mario for free online, and because people donate it. The second thing is, how much are they going to go for?
0: Well, Scott, that's a little different from what they're doing. These are Nintendo game collectors, so they had a box of Super Mario cartridges that had been sitting in storage.
3: Right.
0: They're in pristine condition. This is not getting an emulator online and getting it. Yeah.
3: Yeah. The second thing is, as far as the Packer game goes, I'm not giving my opinion yet.
0: Scott, you weren't excited about Trace Mack hitting all his kicks?
1: Nope.
3: No. I didn't say that. I didn't say I wasn't excited about the game and about the kicker as far as overall, because the Denver game, I think, is going to tell a lot.
0: It's just preseason game number two, though. How much more could it tell from one to two?
3: Well, let's put it this way. Love looked really good. And the first string offense looked good, but the second string sucked.
0: Or McCarthy just was coaching circles around Matt LaFleur.
1: Could have been.
3: You know, that's what I mean by is the second, you know, because they make their final cuts. Is it at the end of the third game?
1: Yeah.
0: I mean, they just cut the fourth string quarterback, Scott, over the weekend. So, I mean, they're always cutting here and there. But, yeah, you got to whittle it down. Got to whittle it down.
3: They had to be down to 52, I think.
0: Scott, there's not much getting by you.
3: Let's try these trivias and see what happens.
0: And Scott, last thing, real quick. I was at the beautiful bar called Husby's in Sister Bay.
1: Oh.
0: They had an amazing band. The outdoor venue was incredible. The inside, amazing as well. Husby's was awesome. There was talk, though. They wanted to know if you were real. And they're like, maybe he could come, you know, DJ a set at our awesome venue. You know, the people out there love the live music. They love the music, usually a band. But like, if Scott's real, maybe we could set up him, like, you know, being a DJ.
3: you're not a pro. I like my chance, are you?
0: Scott, they wanted to know if you were real. And I said you were definitely real.
3: Yes. As far as DJing, a big venue, my system would not handle.
0: Yeah, you need speakers that turn up to 11.
3: Well, my speakers are big, but they're not that big.
0: You also probably need a car too, right, to travel.
1: Yeah.
3: I mean, when I DJed, my speakers were 400 watts.
1: Yeah.
3: And these speakers I have are 150.
1: Oh, jeez.
0: Wow. Yeah.
1: Oh man.
0: What I want to, it's like Spinal Tap, Scott. I want to see you in a like a stack full of Marshalls behind you, just ripping it off, dude. Turn it on and rip the knob off.
3: Well, as far as the reunion goes, I'm going to use a pair of Sony bookshelves.
0: Nice, dude.
3: These are nice, though. They're 150 watts.
0: Scott, you're the man, brother. Now, you know what it's time for? What everyone wants.
3: Trivia.
0: Give the people what they want.
3: Who did these eyes?
0: The guess who.
3: Yeah, this is it.
1: Michael Jackson?
3: Nope.
1: Isn't? Oh, that was that film he did it for his final concert, but he died.
0: Kenny Loggins, maybe?
3: Kenny Loggins, yep. Modern Woman.
1: Sorry.
0: Billy Joel.
3: What did,
0: Billy
3: what
0: Joel.
3: Did I miss?
0: Nothing.
1: Nothing.
0: I was talking about Michael Jackson. Billy Joel.
1: Michael Jackson.
3: Yes, Billy Joel, yes. You make me so very happy.
0: Music trivia every day.
1: Blood, Sweat, and Tears.
3: Right on both counts. Morning Train, 9 to 5.
1: Sheena Easton.
0: Yeah, Sheena Easton, yep.
3: Yep.
0: And by the way, it's 9 to 6 now in honor of Jayden Daniels. We will no longer referencing number 5.
3: There you go. GZ knows me.
0: Genesis.
1: Yeah.
3: Genesis. Living After Midnight.
1: Yeah.
0: I don't know.
3: Judas Priest.
0: Yeah. Should have known that one.
3: Rhythm of the Night. Now, there's two answers you could say.
0: LaBarge.
3: Yeah, you could have said, LaBarge. That'd be the right answer. Yeah. Woodstock.
0: Oh, okay.
1: Crosby, Stills, Nash.
3: And?
1: Young.
3: Young. Renegade.
0: Sticks.
3: Yes. Love you guys. Talk to you tomorrow.
0: Scott,
3: Happy
0: I love
3: Monday.
0: You more than my own life. See you, Scott. Yeah, Scott needs a car. Beautiful Husbies up there in Sister Bay. What a place. Unbelievable band. Live music incredible. Wait staff, very attentive. Drinks,
4: ice cold.
0: I can just envision Scott on their stage rocking out, man, to Scott's music trivia and DJing. But again, you need a car to get there. It's not that far from Madison.

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0: Welcome back in. Hope everyone had a great weekend. See, sorry, I'm just laughing. We're streaming online, twitch.tv, YouTube, my Twitter account, all at Ebo says. I was texting with one of our great listeners, Greg from Appleton, yesterday. And Greg, a.k.a. G-Dub, he was putting me on to one of his supper club he had tried. He said it's one of the best supper clubs I've ever been to. And I asked him, and I didn't expect this answer at all. I had asked him, what did you get? Because he sent me a bunch of pictures of the ambiance, like the bar, the outside area. It's on a lake. And it's called the Silver Crest, in Wautoma, Wisconsin. And I'm like, okay. He didn't send me pictures of the food, though. And I asked G-Dub, well, what'd you order? I did not prepare myself for the answer that I received, RJ. Chicken Alfredo. Best supper club I've ever been to. I said, well, what'd you get to eat? Chicken Alfredo. Huh? G-Dub just popped in on the stream. And he goes, you guys are talking to the only guy who orders chicken Alfredo from one of the best supper clubs in the state. I'm going to be honest. I don't think last time I ordered chicken Alfredo, I was 12. And I'm 38 now. Apparently it was good, though. One of the best. Well, what'd you get? Prime rib, fish, ribeye steak, salad bar, soup and salad. What'd you get? Chicken Alfredo. 608-321-1670. Out of Packers training camp yesterday, you have the good in Tucker Kraft, who's like, dude, I'm putting it for the G on the front of the chest, not for the name on the back. I'm out here doing it because I love it. And then you have Keyshawn Nixon, who is in a battle right now as a starter. Cisse and St. Juice are jumping off the page, and Keyshawn Nixon's running with the twos, sometimes with threes, and he proclaims that he's being punished. Did you hear that, RJ?
1: Yeah, maybe he is. Who knows?
0: Yeah, I'm being punished right now. He's being punished.
2: I guess I'm being punished right now. I don't know. I don't really worry about what I'm running at camp, the ones or twos. I just keep my process and just compete.
0: He's being punished. He asked the reporters, well, what are you being punished for?
2: Nothing.
0: Nothing.
2: I don't know. They don't really tell me nothing. I'm just, every day I find out a different thing and I just attack it. I don't care what it is. Whether it's me taking reps on special teams, whatever it is, I attack it though. I'm here. Can't really run me off, so I'm ready to play ball.
0: And being punished. Well, what for?
1: I don't know.
0: Nothing.
1: What do you guys think?
0: Nothing. 608-321-1670. Line 1, good morning.
3: Happy Mushmouth Monday, fellas. It's Patrick and Oshkosh.
0: Patrick and Oshkosh, USOB. What's up, Patrick?
3: Hey, that guy said that when he went to Silver Crest, it's one of the best supper clubs. I have a cabin in Wautoma. I've been to the Silver Crest. Here's what's funny. Number one, him ordering chicken Alfredo at a supper club is like me going to a Chinese restaurant and asking for a taco.
1: But it was pretty good.
3: And then they do have a nice outdoor seating area, but we were there on a Monday night, my wife and I, and on the top of their menu, it says the best steak since 1894.
0: 1894?
3: 1894. Wow. So I asked, I said, well, what kind of steaks, because I didn't see any on the menu. Well, we don't have any tonight, sir. Well, how can you have the best steaks?
1: Yeah, what's going on?
3: If you don't have it on the menu.
1: What is going on there?
0: Well, no, they're so good that they're gone. You know, they're so good that they sold out. People wanted them all.
3: Well, they aren't even listed on the menu. That was really nice.
0: Yeah.
3: But that's all I got. I had to interject that because I've been to that place before. And for him, like I said, don't order a taco at a Chinese restaurant.
1: Don't do that. Grow up.
3: You guys have a good one.
0: Patrick.
1: Thank
0: Again, I didn't expect that answer out of G-Dub's mouth either. I never. And G-Dub's a big boy. He's like 6'3". What are you clocking in? Like 240 G-Dub? He's a big boy.
4: Big boy.
0: He's a Marine.
4: Marine.
0: Big Menominee boy. Tribesman. He's a big dude.
4: Menominee Tribesman.
0: No, he's bumping in at 300. I didn't mean to.
4: Oh.
0: Slice you those.
4: Yeah, look at you.
0: 50 pounds.
4: Everybody's a little pipsqueak.
0: He's a big boy. And I mean big, like he's thick, like. He's like, he'll whoop your ass kind of thing, you know, like, he's like Marine thick. And I honestly did not prepare myself for his answer that he gave. Best supper club I've ever been to. Well, what'd you get? Chicken Alfredo. Line two, good morning.
5: Hey,
0: Eric at I-90, top of Toma Hill to you. Eric, I was at beautiful Husby's in Sister Bay. Great bar. A lot of people were wondering. There are listeners there, listeners everywhere in Door County. They're wondering, are you real?
5: Oh, I'm real. Oh, I'm real.
0: I can vouch. I have met Eric and I-90 a few times. I think we might have had a cigarette together, too.
5: If I guess the question for me is, what do they think I am if I'm not? I mean, right?
0: Some people think that, like, you're paid actors.
4: Yeah,
0: like
4: some shows actually pay talent to...
0: Yeah, there are radio shows that pay people money or a service to pretend like they have, you know, these amazing and outlandish callers. You guys just do it pro bono. It's just free. You guys just do it for the love of the game on Over the Line.
5: Right. Mm-hmm. Well, it's a great time to hear about this. Where are these shows that pay people to call in? I'd love that.
0: You could make a fortune, Eric.
5: I can call into any show, politics, sports, home improvement. Oh. I've done it all. Everything.
0: I've done it all.
5: I didn't even know that.
0: You're a radio renaissance man, is what you are. You do it all.
5: Maybe I need to get an agent to find me some of these. Is there an agent listing out there that can find me a place that will pay me to call? You know? But then do I become exclusive because I'd still do this? This is where I cut my teeth, right here. Mm-hmm. Right here, you know?
0: Yeah.
5: I'd still do this for free, yeah. You know?
0: And we appreciate that. We don't have much of a budget, you know, for callers to call in.
5: No. Yeah, I'll work cheap.
0: In fact, there isn't a budget for it.
5: Yeah. There's no budget.
4: The budget is zero.
5: Well, it seems like we're eating up the whole budget. Now we're going to have to go to budget cuts. I mean, I don't know if I can go lower than zero.
0: You're going to start paying us to call in.
5: Right. It'd be like a payphone. Yeah. I'd have to put a quarter in to call in. That's a good way for you to make money.
0: Well, Eric, I guess. What's happening in the sports world for you? Are you keeping an eye on the Vikings? What's going on?
5: Yes, I am. I'm keeping an eye on the Vikings. Kyler Murray came in, looked like he knew exactly what was going on. J.J. McCarthy did not. Like he knew what was going on.
4: Yeah, that's true.
5: So I think we're firmly in the Kyler Murray era, firmly, until he gets hurt. And then we don't know if it's Carson Wentz or J.J. McCarthy yet. So we'll see.
0: More will be revealed.
5: I'm excited about it. You know, but the Packers are so much better, the drama that's going on there. You know, Keyshawn Mixon?
0: Nixon. Like, I am not a crook.
5: Like, Nixon. It's Keyshawn Nixon.
4: Yeah. Yes. Like, the
0: like Watergate.
4: Like Watergate.
5: Did he think he wasn't going to get punished and everybody was just going to forget, you know, what happened last year? Right? You blame him. Everybody blames him for what happened. And Matt LaFleur. Public Enemy 1 and 2.
0: Yeah. Yes.
5: Right?
0: Yes.
5: That's Public Enemy 1 and 2. Your defensive coordinator, Skip Town, can't blame him
0: Correct.
5: Anymore. Right?
0: Correct.
5: So that leaves LaFleur and Nixon.
0: Yep.
5: Yeah. So I think that he... Don't act surprised, all right? It's you. It's you.
4: It's not you. It's
5: sorry, dude.
0: Eric, we got to squeeze this break in, brother. We love you so much. Top of Toma Hill.
5: Yeah, squeeze the top of Toma Hill. You guys do have good...
0: We're hard deckers, Eric. He is real, and he is fabulous. We'll come right back. A little bit of disregard.
6: full of complaints, but I can't help the fact that everyone can see these scars.

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1: 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You cannot be serious.
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0: I think I got it. We'll get back to the Packers. Also, Brewers 3-4 from the Dodgers. Skubal can't get a win. The Miz missing all over everyone the day before. Beautiful. But here we go. Wisconsin football. Luke Fickell's personal invitation. I tried to play this before. I think I finally got it. Luke Fickell's personal invitation to you. Free. Tomorrow. 7 o'clock p.m. Camp Randall. Luke?
1: Excited for Tuesday, August 18th, 7 p.m. I think it's like day 16 for us in camp. And excited for the fans to come on out and see what we've been working on. And I know everybody talks about an identity. Hopefully they get a good glimpse of what an identity of this thing looks like and what we've grown to. And but it's also important for our players, too. In day 17, 18, they want to feel the energy of some people coming from the outside, too. So hopefully we can get a lot of people out here to support us, to find out a lot more about us. And I look forward to seeing you guys.
0: There you go. Luke Fickell, come as you are. Come as you are to Camp Randall. And by the way, happy to report he was not wearing the team vest in that video. A black Under Armour, obviously, Wisconsin hoodie. Not a black team vest.
2: Good. Are we sure it didn't say team on the back?
0: He did not turn around in the video. Okay. I had to assume not, though.
2: Right. We don't know.
0: But we will take a little break here and hope for the best that there's no team. It could be under the hoodie, but as long as we don't see it, out of sight, out of mind.
2: Yep.

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1: This is a Wisconsin Sports Zone update.
2: Make that 3-0-4 from the Los Angeles Dodgers out on the West Coast as the Milwaukee Brewers saw starting pitcher Logan Henderson allow one run in seven innings. Jake Bowers, he had four hits and two RBIs as the crew would beat the Dodgers 6-2. The Brewers are now three games ahead of Los Angeles in the race for the NL's best record. They also sit five games above the Cubs for first place in the NL Central. The Brewers will now have the day off. They'll come back to American Family Field tomorrow and take on the Mariners. Turning to the Packers, out of training camp, head coach Matt LaFleur has reiterated in the recent days that there is an open competition at cornerback. Now, despite being a Pro Bowl alternate last season, Keyshawn Nixon has not been guaranteed a job. He was talking to the media yesterday.
3: I guess I'm being punished right now. I don't really worry about what I'm running at camp. One or two, I just keep my process and just compete.
2: When asked what he was being punished for, Keyshawn Nixon said he didn't know. Yesterday out of training camp also saw tight end Tucker Kraft participate in 11-on-11 work for the first time since tearing his ACL last season. Kraft has been aiming for a week one return against the Vikings all offseason. The Packers' next preseason game will be Friday in Denver against the Broncos.
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0: Milwaukee Mizzle delivering his payload. Just mizzing all over everyone. The Mizzler. The Mizzler. You just got mizzed on. Jacob Mizorowski. Los Angeles Dodgers. Shohei Ohtani. Better luck gambling, buddy.
1: Tarek Skubal.
0: Freddie Freeman. How about you go whiten your teeth some more? Jacob Mizorowski's on the mound, and he's speaking. Courtesy of his payload. Jacob Mizorowski, just a phenom, dude. What a performance. What a win. What a series for your Milwaukee Brewers. Unbelievable over the Los Angeles Dodgers. Now, last week, some were saying that the Brewers wouldn't be in first place come today. Whoever those people were, shame.
2: Kinger.
0: Shame. Hang your head. Go sit in the corner.
2: Don't be a Cubs fan.
0: Go sit in the corner until Daddy tells you otherwise. The Milwaukee Mizzle, Jacob Mizorowski. I mean, the whole series, outside of the one loss of a four-game set, gives you hope, gives you some oomph when it comes to the Milwaukee Brewers and the potential matchup against the Dodgers in the playoffs. Brewers had their number last year in the regular season. Brewers, what have you done for me lately? Have the Dodgers number again in the regular season. My question, though, is, RJ.
2: Yes.
0: Was Charlie Hustle, was he out there with the Dodgers? Booze rained down yesterday. Booze rained down on Kyle Tucker.
2: A boo.
0: He failed to make a catch, and then he didn't even jog. He yawged.
2: Yeah.
0: After a ball as Luis Lara, you know, full sprinted to third. Here, I think I got the audio for you if you want to.
2: Hopefully it doesn't have a bad word in it.
0: You want to listen.
3: Pitch. In the air to right field, Kyle Tucker going back out. Still going, still going.
0: Missed it.
3: Didn't catch it.
0: Here's the booze. Here's the booze. Here's the booze.
4: A booze.
5: We're getting the reaction you would expect from the fans here.
0: Yeah, he's not being confused with Charlie Hustle right there, Kyle Tucker. Here's my question, though. The Milwaukee Brewers last year, what, they went 6-0 against the Los Angeles Dodgers? 6-0. And then what happened in the playoffs? Well, I don't want to bring it up. Still is painful. Especially for the nut continuum. Right there, it hurts.
2: Yeah.
0: Well, the Dodgers, at the end there of their four-game set against the Brewers, like, whatever, dude. We are the Los Angeles Dodgers. Come playoff time, we'll flip the switch. Kyle Tucker literally lackadaisy, just putting his glove up, misses it, and then I don't even think a soft J does it justice of how lightly he was yogging. He's like, whatever, dude.
2: The ball just kept carrying. I don't care.
0: I just don't care. We're the Dodgers. We have more money than we ever know what to do with. But Jacob Mizorowski, let's go back to the game previous. The Mizzler, was talking to Ken Rosenthal after the game. What a height difference, by the way. Ken Rosenthal looks like he's an extra on The Wizard of Oz.
2: I was going to say an elf, so not too far off.
0: Or he's starring an elf, too.
2: Oh, well, that was a very large.
0: The shortened though. Version.
2: Oh, got it.
0: He was talking to the Mizzler, though, after the game. About the Milwaukee Brewers, their 4-1 win over the Dodgers on Saturday.
6: Jacob, 6 strikeouts tonight, a relatively low total for you, but it almost seemed like this was one of your better outings. How did you see it?
7: Yeah, they had a great approach coming in. You know, they were just trying to push me the other way. So, you know, it was a battle. So I think I won in the end.
6: You barely threw your slider until they loaded the bases against you in the fifth inning, and then you struck out Ohtani and Freeman on sliders. What made you change your approach?
7: Well, he saw something. I don't know. We trust him. So, you know, he saw something in the Shohei at bat, and he rolled into it with Freeman, and it worked. So,
2: all right.
7: You know, it was fun.
6: You said yesterday you wanted to go right after Shohei. fastball after fastball. He knows what's coming. Good luck. Here it is.
7: Yep.
6: What was it like in that first inning? You threw five pitches, 104, and another one, 103.
7: I don't know. It was just coming out easy. It was just free and easy. So
0: free,
7: you know,
0: and easy.
7: Coming out, you know. It was awesome to have Shohei in the box and him know what was coming and still not being able to hit it. So it was fun.
6: Jacob, finally, you guys have won two of three in the series so far. Finale tomorrow. We hear a lot about the Dodgers. What does this say about the Brewers that you've done this in this series so far?
7: Yeah, I mean, I think it's more than just this series. I think it's year after year. We're right there with them. We're competing. You know, I think we're a team to be reckoned with. And,
0: hell yeah.
7: You know, I think it's exciting to be in that clubhouse right now. The boys are fired up. So it's really fun to

0: 70. Line one, good morning.
1: Well, things ain't always what they seem. Wake up, Evo. It's Mad Max and the tunnels are never seen.
0: Mad Max, you give me energy on a Monday. Give me life. What's up, baby?
1: Yeah, it's been a while. Feels like it's been a while since I called in. Just last week was a busier week than normal in the tunnels, just because there was an election, and just whenever there's an election, just the tunnels get that much busier, just because there's a lot of different faces coming and going, and just a lot more plotting, and I'm just down there trying to figure out who the cabal is getting behind and what candidates they're pushing for in the election. So I've been busy with that.
0: Mad Max, I do believe you also took some time off from under the tunnels and went out and enjoyed some time again outside of the tunnels. I saw some pictures. Looks like you've been up to a lot of fun though too.
1: I did, yeah. Over the weekend, I definitely escaped from the Matrix and had a little bit of fun and, spent some time on the beach yesterday. Also spent some time in the state fair on Saturday, which is where I watched the Israeli Defense Force, Miz all over the Dodgers. And, and that was fun. Took down probably the biggest terrorist organization in sports, which is the Los Angeles Dodgers. So that was good to see.
0: Also, did I see you go to Pulp Night for the White Sox?
1: Yeah, I did that too. That was sort of part of the tunnels, the tunnels trip. Oh. I had some business down in Racine, and then that took me down to Chicago. But yes, I did end up at the at the Pope night, and I think you probably saw my buddy who was dressed as the Pope. He had his full Pope costume, and that was fun. I actually met some Augustinians who were so Pope Leo. He was from the Augustinian order, and funny enough, the Augustinians have they have an order that's based in Racine. Uh-huh. So I talked to a priest who's based in Chicago now, but he's from Racine. And then that reminded me of one of the reasons that Pope Leo was elected in the first place, because he has connections to Racine through the Augustinian order. Nice. And the Augustinians, I think, are in charge of the coronavisor right now. Have you heard of the coronavisor, Ebo?
0: No.
1: It's basically a legend that that the Vatican had this time travel machine that was made by like this Catholic priest and like some other German scientists. What? which basically like it could take you like back to any point in time and like see authentic images of like major historical events like the crucifixion. What? And it was supposedly like heavily guarded by the Vatican for a really long time. But
0: what is
1: the Vatican
0: called?
1: Denies that they have. It's called the coronavisor. CHRONOVISOR, I believe it's spelled.
0: You got to send that to me, dude.
1: I'll send that to you. It's just a different rabbit hole to go down. But long story short, it's not in the Vatican anymore. It's in the tunnels under Racine. Just so.
0: Long story short, it's in the tunnels under Racine.
1: Yeah.
0: So funny, dude.
1: Yeah. Yeah, that did. And during the Packers, I hardly watched the Packers game either because I was actually hanging out with a woman because I don't really get a lot of time to hang out with women in the tunnels either. Because as I was explaining to Grant Bills on Friday, the tunnels are very much a good old boys club.
0: Yeah.
1: There are not very many women down there. And then the women that you do see down there very often turn out not to be women. Like, I remember in 2020, 2021 during COVID. Remember Fauci's sidekick that I think Deborah Burke, the lady who always wore those scarves?
0: Sure, yeah.
1: She was one that I would always see down there, but I found out the truth one time of why she wore all those scarves. She wore the scarves because if she didn't wear the scarves, it covered up the scales on her skin.
0: Oh, that the scales. Would have exposed her as one of those lizard reptilians. People. The lizard, yes.
1: Yeah.
0: Wow, dude.
1: Yeah, the only actual woman I remember seeing down there, surprisingly, is Hillary Clinton. She was always under their spell. She was a real human being, but she spent too much time under there where she was too much under their spell. So
0: then the tunnels under Racine just seemed like such a... I've never dabbled in Racine. I'm very intrigued. Like, maybe I gotta go. Gotta see it for myself.
1: Yeah, it's hard. It's hard to get people down there, though. I will say that it's very much a dangerous excursion for me to do it by myself. But
0: I assume that it all stems from the Foxconn dome. Is that like the major portal to get in? Is the Foxconn dome?
1: That is, yeah, okay. Underneath there. Okay. That's the major portal, and the security is pretty high. But I have my ways to get around it. I've been doing it long enough.
0: Oh, I love this. We've not had this could be a call of the year. I have to write this down. Mental note, August 17th, 7:10 a.m.

0: p.m. Call of the year candidate.
1: Okay.
0: All right, Mad Max, you're in, buddy.
2: All right. You know, I appreciate that, but yeah. Yeah. I don't do this for call of the year or any accolades or anything like that. I just want to wake people up.
0: Mad Max, do you have anything else for us, or have we covered all the bases?
2: Yeah, I think that's all today. Just Keyshawn Nixon's kind of a bum. Trace Mack seems okay. Maybe we have a kicker.
0: Yeah.
2: Matt LaFleur, I think, is still a bum. I still want him fired until further notice. But yeah, other than that, yeah. First preseason game, who cares? Let's see what happens in the next couple weeks. And more will be revealed.
0: As it always is, you're a treasure and a treat. We love you, buddy.
2: Yep. Thank you, Bill.
0: Damn. That's a call of the year candidate. Line two. Good morning.
3: Hey, good morning.
0: Hey, Mickey. What's going on, Mickey? How are you?
3: That was something.
0: That's setting the tone for the week. Okay, that was a Monday. That was a Monday 7 o'clock call. Wow.
3: Come out swinging. You know, why bother otherwise? Why bother?
0: You know, every day is a gift, so you might as well just make the best of it every single day. You know.
3: I do. I am confused though. I thought the tunnels were where you escape from the Matrix. But he said he came out of the Matrix to surface. So I'm a little confused. Is the Matrix down below or up? Because Matrix universe, if you're up above
0: the tunnels,
3: then you are in the Matrix. If you're down below, you're free from the Matrix. So it's a little confusing.
0: The tunnels are where all the nefarious things are being implemented and spread, I do believe.
3: So why is he down there? Is he part of the cabal?
0: No, he's trying to fight it. He's trying to fight it.
3: Oh, he's an undercover agent.
0: Correct.
3: Okay.
0: He found access, and now it can come and go. Not as he pleases.
3: And
0: but,
3: he's bringing us the truth. Evo, I'm so glad you pay all these people to call the show.
0: Mickey, again, I was in Door County over the weekend. Beautiful. I love Door County. Jen and I are now looking at a place to get up there. It's just incredible. It was amazing. It was so good. And tons of listeners up there. Tons of listeners. Many were wondering where you were from again. This is such a talking point for people. Like, where is Mickey from?
4: Not from here.
0: And I say parts unknown. Parts unknown.
3: Well, today may be the day I reveal it. Like, so what happened was Evo put an ad in the newspaper because no one reads it anymore and said, need female scientist from Timbuktu to come and pretend that she likes sports and be called transgender by one of our other callers.
0: Oh.
3: And I said, that's me right there.
0: She called me. What a very poignant and very in-depth and... this fits me perfectly. I should call
4: that
0: in.
4: Sounds like me.
3: Isn't this why you hired me? I mean, the interview, it was perfect. 10 out of 10, you said no notes, I was hired on spot.
0: Are these people real? I'm like, oh, yeah. Oh, they're real, and they're fabulous.
3: Well, when you listen to the Jubal show a couple of times, you're like, okay, I know this crap is real. So that's probably why they ask you, and they can't believe that the rest of us are real, which we're not, just so you know. Ebo pays us all by the minute.
0: I don't even think
3: by the minute.
4: I guess that's why.
3: I mean, if you hear someone going on forever, it's because you pay us by the minute, you know?
0: Some days I don't even know if I'm real, you know?
4: That will happen.
0: I don't even know if I'm
3: real. No one's seen you other than the people who call the show, so who knows if you're real?
0: Days I'm like, do I even exist? Am I a figment of my own imagination? I have no idea. It'd
4: be a lot cooler if you were.
0: What if I'm in
3: a
0: that's
3: what Shohei Ohtani thought when he saw the Miz whiz one by as he struck him out when bases were loaded. With two outs, you know?
0: Yeah.
3: That's what the look on Shohei Ohtani's face said. And how cool. He strikes out Shohei Ohtani and Freddie Freeman. Mm. Oh, man. Mm. Dominant. Mm. Dominant performance.
0: Dominant.
3: Like, that was, I think it may be the second time around the batting order. They figured something out. He got the pitch, the mound visit. They changed the pitching sequence. I've been trying to find it, you know, not too hard, but sometime today I'll look it up and see what they changed. But they had the read on him, that mound visit, like calmed him down. They had a reset there. And
0: then he gave him the old stinky slider, you know.
3: Oh, yeah. I mean, his changeup is 90 miles an hour. His slider is 97.
0: Yeah.
3: And he felt good. He looked so good. It looked so effortless. It was great. I'm glad I watched the whole game.
0: It's poetry in motion, Mickey.
3: Yeah, I paused it. I mean, I started it on MLB so I could fast forward through the Dodgers' pitching woes, but and their defensive errors, so I could just watch the Miz pitch. It was beautiful.
0: It's poetry in motion. It's too good.
3: The other thing in all of this that's kind of, you'll probably cover it later, but Logan Henderson, oh my God.
0: Baller.
3: Did you see him? Otani made the O face because he stuck his butt out because he got totally fooled on a pitch.
4: Kind of like he gets totally fooled on his bets.
0: That was his translator.
3: Basically, yes.
0: Yeah. Logan Henderson was dialed in too, dude.
3: What cracked me up was they were showing Tarik Skubal do that to Joey Ortiz several times.
0: Mm-hmm.
3: And then Logan Henderson did it to Otani, and I was like, Otani, Ortiz, what's the difference?
0: There is none. Just height difference and facial hair. That's it.
3: And maybe, you know, opposite ends of the OPS, but we're not talking about that
0: now. No. Yeah. Joey Ortiz is special for the Milwaukee Brewers. Shohei Otani is just another guy, you know?
3: Shohei Otani is just there to make Freddie Freeman Freddie Freeman is a Hall of Famer, but there's no question about it now, because if Otani misses and then Freddie misses, look, Otani missed it, so how can you expect Freddie Freeman to hit it? And if Otani misses and Freddie hits it, Freddie's so good that he can hit something Otani can't. So, you know, he's in a win-win situation.
0: Yeah, after, you know, Joey Ortiz, too. I mean, if what have you done for me lately? If Shohei Otani and Joey Ortiz walk side by side together down the street, people would be fawning and just fainting, wanting autographs from Joey Ortiz. They look at Shohei and say, who's this guy? Get out of here. We want Joey.
3: Ortiz and,
0: we want Joey
3: and
0: O.
3: Bowers.
0: We want Joey O.
3: Take a stroll down.
0: Give me Joey O.
3: Oh, very good. It was really nice. I think the Brewers had like maybe two errors the entire series.
0: Mm-hmm.
3: And
0: Mickey,
3: the Dodgers had like two in a game.
0: I know your Packer fandom has come with, I think you became a fan when Jordan Love first became starting quarterback, correct?
3: Well, I moved to Wisconsin then, yeah.
0: Yeah, yeah, yeah.
3: And I was teamless because...
0: So, in my
3: as
0: life...
3: As I mentioned before, I love my husband, but I can't root for the Browns anymore.
0: Yeah,
4: that makes sense.
0: Who can? In my life, it's been, you know, Ryan Longwell and Mason Crosby, and it's been a sure thing, kicking the ball. And then there's been an influx. Since you've been a Packer fan, all you've known is disarray. And stress in the kicker position. How do you feel now, Trace Mack, who doesn't miss?
3: I'm all in. You got to believe. At least at the start of the season, don't shoot yourself in the foot and complain about limping, you know?
0: Mm-hmm.
3: Later in the season, you can.
0: Mm-hmm.
3: But at that point, it's like, he just broke his foot. But right now, I'm all in. He's getting set. He's working.
0: Yep.
3: He's working to fix whatever issues he has. Let's go with that.
0: It's perfect.
3: Yeah.
0: Perfect.
3: Can't besmirch of working men.
0: No doubt about it. Mickey, you truly are a treasure.
4: Sure.
0: And a treat.
3: Thanks, Ebo. I look for my check in the mail.
0: Don't look too hard. See you, Mickey.
4: This radio.
0: Just don't look too hard. Check's in the mail. USPS, I don't know if...
4: Might not get there.
0: Maybe it didn't get there. I know our guy Mike in Lacrosse would have got it to you. No problem. That's a USPS legend right there. All right, we'll take a little break here. Brewers so hot. Packers? Good and bad. Yin and yang. We'll explain coming up.

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10: Good morning. Peak traffic starting early with congestion already on the westbound Beltline between Fish Hatch and Seminole Highway. Brake lights on outbound John Nolan between Blair and Broome. Inbound approaching North Shore Drive. No issues on East Washer downtown yet. Keep in mind, construction starts on Fish Hatch between Wingra and Catalpa, and North Sherman Ave will be closed at Oxford Place. And there may be delays as it gets more crowded. Other main routes are at the posted speeds. No crashes or delays. With your zone traffic, I'm Stacey.
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0: good times up in Door County. God, Door County is incredible. I had such a blast. And here's the thing. Last time I was in Door County, I camped in Peninsula, RJ.
1: Okay.
0: This time I got a Airbnb, the Eagle Harbor Inn. It was like this old school Norwegian came like way back in the day and built these houses. It was amazing. Camping?
2: Bruh.
0: Not for me anymore. I'm employed. I have a job. I can afford a...
1: I can do this.
0: I gotta say, man, staying in an actual home base was incredible. Not to say that camping's... I like camping, too, but I'd much prefer the accommodations of a hotel or Airbnb or...
1: Who doesn't?
0: Incredible stuff. I was at Husby's.
1: Did the inn have chicken Alfredo?
0: They did not have chicken Alfredo there, no. They had coffee and some treats, and then tea as well, and treats.
1: You didn't need tea then?
0: I did not.
1: Oh.
0: Right next to it was some pierogies I dominated. It was incredible.
1: Yeah.
0: There was a little, Mediterranean.
1: Okay.
0: That was really good.
1: Yeah.
0: And what else did we have? We ate at a really awesome Italian joint.
1: Okay.
0: I had beef cheeks. Incredible.
1: Oh, hell yeah, beef cheeks.
0: Husby's food is great. You can't get much late night food around there.
1: Uh-huh.
0: Like everything like closed up like 9, 10, even on Friday. Husby's was open though. I was like, burger, wings, let's go. Anyways, I was at Husby's vibing so hard. The band was incredible. And on the TV was the Milwaukee Brewers, was the Milwaukee Missile, Jacob Mizorowski, going against the Dodgers. No really Dodger fans there, RJ. There was a bunch of fibs, obviously, it's Door County in summertime. But the Wisconsinites, we took over. A bunch of guys with like Brewers hats and Brewers shirts on. I saw a Keston Hira t-shirt jersey. It's like, this is so badass. And we were watching the Miz just mow through the Dodgers. It was great. My only something that, and later on in the night, I'm not going to, you know, I was bumping around everywhere. I nearly started at Husby's and bumping around. A week ago, I had seen on Facebook Reels, maybe it was Instagram Reels, of this new kind of scam, and I thought I never would experience anything like it. This guy in the street, it was in New York, this guy in the street was walking around saying, hey, I don't have access to a certain, like, it was called a Zelle?
1: Zelle, yeah.
0: What is it, like Cash App or something? It's something like that. And he's like, hey, this guy's got to send me, he's going to send me $250. I don't have access to it, though. It won't let me in. So he approaches this random person, like me, for example, and he'd be like, hey, this guy's going to send you $250. For your troubles, I'll let you keep 50. Just give me 200. And that's how the scam starts.
1: Yeah.
0: And then they talk. I don't know exactly how it all works. Didn't watch the rest of the video or couldn't remember it.
1: That sounds about right.
0: And it was just like, they're going to pretend to send you money. Then you go to an ATM with this person who's like, oh, you keep $50 for your troubles. Just give me the $200.
1: Yeah.
0: So I'm sitting at this bar and I'm just, I'm really good at finding people that have crazy stories or something crazy then unfolds through that night. I sit down by this guy who, it was sipping on an empty Michelob Ultra can. Like I was talking for like 20 minutes. And he kept taking drinks. The can was empty. Like I knew it was empty.
1: Okay.
0: But he kept drinking out of it like it wasn't.
1: Well,
0: and eventually this guy's like was talking about how he couldn't talk about how he got injured in the military because he got an NDA. And then he said, well, actually, you don't know anyone. The NDA has expired anyways. And was talking about he was talking about taking an RPG and almost blew his leg off. And then the USA was disavowed themselves from any operation they were doing. So France had to fly him out instead of the United States of America. Okay. And he was talking about how he couldn't really talk about it because of this and that and that. He's walking around just fine, by the way.
1: Yeah, he's learned to walk.
0: But he's like, I can't say much more. But he kept telling these crazy elaborate stories, but then couldn't say much more. And eventually I'm like, oh, well, hey, man, you took an RPG to the leg. It's nuts. Like, I'm like, can I get you a drink? Oh, yeah, for sure. So we got him a drink. And he starts even being more boisterous. He kept sneaking off to the bathroom, too, and coming back like he had the sniffles.
1: Oh.
0: I know.
1: Okay.
0: I'm like, you got allergies or something? Or? And then he looks at me and he goes, hey, I got a buddy. He owes me $250. I don't have access. He's like, do you have Zelle? And immediately my mind went to that reel I was thinking about. Like, do you have Zelle?
1: Yeah.
0: Like, no, I don't have Zelle. He's like, oh, do you have Apple Pay? I'm like, maybe. He goes, oh, well, I just won this bet because we were watching two Commanders. Commanders were on for preseason football. They just won.
1: Okay.
0: He's like, oh, I have a bet on the Commanders.
1: Was this
0: to win?
1: Was this the Twins?
0: No.
1: Did you run into the
0: Twins?
1: No.
0: This guy's talking about how he's a venture capitalist, so he's going to start building buildings in Door County.
1: Okay, sure.
0: There's going to be big changes, yada, yada, yada.
1: Yeah.
0: Yet he's sipping on an empty Michelob Ultra. I bought him a drink. And then once the Commanders won, he's like, oh, shots. So he ordered three tequila shots. And then we took the shots. And then he's like, hey, my bookie's going to message me $250, but I don't have access to my Zelle account. He's like, can he send it to you? And I go, no. Immediately red flag, right? And I'm like, what do you want me to do with it? He's like, oh, there's an ATM up here. He'll transfer you $250.
2: When did this
0: happen? We'll just go up to after the Commanders won, after the Brewers.
2: No, like when? What day?
0: Saturday.
2: So Saturday night.
0: Yeah. And he goes,
2: when banking transactions don't happen.
0: He goes, just go to the ATM up here and get me $200 out. You keep the 50. And I go, He's like, well, could you also pay for this round too? Because I'll let you keep the $250, you keep $50 and just pay for the round. So I'm like, this guy is scamming me.
2: Yeah.
0: This guy is scamming me.

0: He, oh, by the way, dude, it was so funny. He's like, he FaceTimed his mom, who looked like, she's like, I don't even want to get into it. Anyway, he's scamming me. He's like, $250. I'll have my bookie send it to you. Just go to the ATM, and then you give me $200 back, and you can pay for the tab, i.e. the three shots that he bought us. I said, Jen, we got to get the hell out of here. This guy's trying to scam. This guy's running an all-out scam. You know what I did, RJ?
1: What?
0: I was like, hey, I'll be right back. I got to take a leak. And then I just left him like a fart in the wind. I'm like, you're not scamming me, buddy.
1: And then Jen,
0: you're not scamming
1: a little later.
0: No, she just left with me. You're not scamming me. I saw this. I saw it on Facebook, yeah. Their Instagram Reels. They asked for $250. They said, you can keep 50 of it. ATM right up here. This guy was.
1: So the payment never comes.
0: You can't get me, dude. I am too good. Yeah, the payment never comes.
1: Yeah.
0: Then this guy's got $200 of your cash.
1: Yeah.
0: $200 of your cash. 608-321-1670. And that was after we all bonded and broed out together with the Brewers beating the Dodgers. He was from Maryland, he said. He told me that he loved the Milwaukee Brewers. He told me that the Brewers are going to win the World Series. Then he tried to scam me.
2: I think he lied to you.
0: I thought we broed out. I thought we had a connection.
2: He lied to you.
0: He lied to me. Brewers still won, though. Line four, good morning.
3: I'm pretty sure that the Michelob Ultra included his brain.
0: he was drinking an empty Michelob Ultra for like a half an hour.
3: It didn't matter. That means he drank it and had enough time to hurt that brain. Don't let friends drink Michelob Ultra.
0: As this all unfolding, I'm like, I saw this on Facebook a week ago. You're scamming me.
2: So if you didn't, you're telling me you would have done that?
0: No, because immediately it sounds weird.
2: Yeah.
3: So my understanding with Zelle is you can, like, the transaction can look like it went through and it doesn't.
0: Yes, yeah, the $250 Zelle scam involves a fake text claiming a $250 transaction needs your confirmation or a stranger sending you money. And then that guy's like, oh, then go to the ATM and give me the money out, and then you can have the money that's transferred to your account, even though it's fake.
3: Did the guy tell you he was a Saudi prince?
0: He told me so many stories that, like, I can't get too much into it.
3: You know, can't talk.
0: He's like, the government disavowed everything I did in my in our special ops.
2: Who are you, Jack Rambo?
0: Yeah, he's such a turd.
3: He's watched a few movies.
0: It's like, they drew first blood. They drew first Zell.
3: My nose used to look like a Owen Wilson. I crashed an F-16.
0: He's like, I was in Africa and saw an RPG coming straight for me. Next thing I knew, I woke up in a hospital.
2: I was behind enemy lines.
0: I'm like, he's like, Black I Hawk have scars down. When I can't show
3: Black
0: you.
3: Black Hawk Down.
2: Yeah.
0: Yeah, he gave me the plot of Black Hawk Down.
3: The U.S. government disavowed we were even there. French had to fly me out.
0: No. Now give me $200 because I can't.
3: So you stuck him with three shots. Nice.
0: He ordered them. I didn't order them. Yeah. He ordered them.
3: Well, I mean, this reminds me of the time that Latrell Sprewell got me to buy him a beer at McGillicuddy's in Milwaukee.
0: Well, he probably threatened to choke you if you didn't.
3: No. About a week and a half later, his yacht crashed into the Port Washington beach. Nobody on it. Yeah. The best part was I was not the only person that night that he begged for a beer.
2: Hey, he's got to be able to take groceries home to his family.
0: I love it.
3: Yeah, this is a guy that turned down an $18 million contract because he said his kids got to eat. I love it.
0: Are you gonna say no to Latrell Sprewell? I mean, he choked his own coach.
3: It was definitely worth the entertainment.
0: Yeah. Well, that's what I told Jen. Jen's like, I can't believe you entertained that guy for so long. I'm like, it was fun. It was like, it was great until he tried to scam me out of $250. It was fun, though.
3: We're going to call it an acquaintance, but his Latrell's acquaintance had on a pair of pants that were made from Crown Royal bags.
0: Oh, awesome, dude. Hell yeah.
3: Somebody sewed, like, probably 30, 40 Crown Royal bags together and made a pair of pants for his friend.
0: Sounds so badass. Hey, Chad, I have to squeeze the long break in. Do you want to get Brewers or Packers? You feeling like anything else, brother? Well,
3: yeah, it's so funny to me that people are still, like, or national media is talking like, Terry Scruble, or Derek Struble had a great, he lowered his ERA to 2.68 after, you know, playing against the, playing, pitching three great games against the Brewers and Cubs. And, well, he got two losses in there.
0: Yeah,
2: two losses
3: and the guy they didn't want to. The bigger thing should be the guy they didn't want to drop, Henderson, completely all
0: doable. One run in seven innings.
3: You're talking about the Mizzle, but I think Henderson is the key.
0: Yeah, he's a beast too, dude. He's pretty good. Out six, give him three hits, one walk.
3: Chad? We're still going to get kicked in the nuts, but...
0: But hey, it's all about the summer of fun, baby. It's all about the friends you make along the way, even if they're trying to scam you.
3: Yeah, well, you know, good luck on your scamming.
0: I'm above it. Chad, we love you, buddy.
3: See you guys.
0: Soon. Can't scam me.
2: You can't scam the scammer.
0: I'm at levels of thinking you can't even comprehend. We'll come right back to $250.

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0: Keyshawn Nixon, hot seat. Matt LaFleur was talking about having cornerbacks willing and capable. Valentine, not capable. He's injured. Keyshawn Nixon, maybe not willing. Also, maybe not capable. Keyshawn Nixon, remember when the punt returns, kickoffs? He's like, nah, no thanks. That's not me. I'm a CB1. Remember that? I feel like he's really kind of regressed after that. Keyshawn Nixon seemingly being punished in his eyes. First, head coach Matt LaFleur.
1: Obviously, it starts with doing your right assignment, and then it comes down to your style of play. How are you competing, going after the ball, not only in the pass game, but in the run game as well? Are you sticking your nose in there? And we need corners that are willing and capable tacklers.
0: Now, Keyshawn Nixon got absolutely burned against the Steelers. Cisse did not, by the way. Brandon Cisse, what a beast.
2: What a beast.
0: St. Just, I mean, Cisse had an open field tackle to save a touchdown.
2: Yeah.
0: I think Keyshawn Nixon just got torched. Keyshawn Nixon was asked, hey, why are you running with the twos and sometimes the threes? Keyshawn Nixon, and why he's running with a third string?
3: I guess I'm being punished right now. I don't know. I don't really worry about when I'm running in a camp, ones or twos. I just keep my process and just compete for real. Have the same process and get better every day and just stack days. Can't really worry about, you know, what they throw at me. Whatever they throw at me, though, I'm going to attack it with a challenge. So I'm here for it, no matter what it is. Every day I find out a different thing, and I just attack it. I don't care what it is. Whether it's me taking reps on special teams, whatever it is, I attack it, though. I'm here. Can't really run me off, so I'm ready to play ball. I'm confident, comfortable, play ball. I'm not new to this. I'm true to this. I've been doing this.
0: I'm not new to this. I'm true to this.
3: For a while, so I know how the game go. Just play ball. Everybody know my story. I came from the bottom. Got to where I'm at. It don't bother me. Running with the twos, threes, it don't matter. It's hard to keep me off the field. So when it's time to play, I know what time it is. You know how I go. Playing corner tough. Knowing I can play at a high level, it's team, you know. I love playing with X. I love playing with E, Bull. I'm starting to like playing with Cisse, Juice. My kids are always my motivation, of course. But I just know I can play this game at a high level. Age never mattered. 29, but can't nobody beat me in no race, you know. And I just come to play ball, honestly.
0: Confident. Despite running with the twos and threes.
2: Mm-hmm.
0: Confident.
2: Confident.
0: Again, though, he said he's being punished. He's being punished.
2: That happens.
0: Why are you being punished, though?
3: Nothing.
0: For nothing?
3: I don't know. They don't really tell me nothing. I'm just, every day I find out a different thing, and I just attack it. I don't care what it is. Whether it's me taking reps on special teams, whatever it is, I attack it, though. I'm here. Can't really run me off, so I'm ready to play ball.
0: Can't really run me off. Sounds like a guy that wants to be ran off.
2: He doesn't want... Yeah. He wants to be cut.
0: I'm being punished for what? I don't know. Nothing. Are you being punished, or our guy X-Ray Punk on Twitch says, or did you earn a punishment? Are you being punished, or did you earn a punishment? I would say if you look at Keyshawn Nixon, who's getting waxed last year and even in the first preseason game this year, and then even in practice, I think maybe you earned to not run with the ones. You earned to run with the twos and the threes. It's a dog-eat-dog world, is it not? Especially football. There's always someone breathing down your neck. There's always someone wanting to take that starting job from you and be the next guy, the next it. What is it? It's it. Maybe Keyshawn Nixon doesn't have it anymore. He'd had a one. Cisse, St. Juiced, yeah, man. What are you being punished for? I don't know.
3: Nothing. I don't know. They don't really tell me nothing. I'm just, every day I find out a different thing and I just attack it. I don't care what it is.
0: What are you doing here? Oh, nothing. Nothing. Nothing. What are you being punished for? Oh, nothing. Nothing. There's Keyshawn Nixon. Does he feel bothered by having to compete for his role?
3: Everybody know my story. I came from the bottom. I got to where I'm at. It don't bother me. Running with the twos, threes, it don't matter. It's hard to keep me off the field. So when it's time to play, I know what time it is.
4: You know what time it is?
0: Playing time. Hey, you got to have confidence, got to have bravado. Doesn't equate to actually, you know, translating on the field, but hey, here you are. Keyshawn Nixon. You being punished? For what?
5: I don't know.
0: Nothing. Nothing. No, okay. Cool, man. All right, 608-321-1670. News of the weird on the way. We'll come right back. Stick around.

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4: Good morning. Peak traffic time now with congestion on the northbound interstate between 94 and 151 and on the westbound Beltline between Rimrock and Seminole Highway. Brake lights in the construction zone on John Nolan, 151 south at the interstate, and westbound K at 12 in Ashton, along with congestion on Verona Road approaching the Beltline. Plus traffic light and construction congestion starting up downtown on East Wash, Capitol Square, and campus. Other main routes at the posted speeds. No crashes or delays. With your zone traffic, I'm Stacey Kay.
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0: You know, I had a different news of the weird, but I just saw this pop up on my timeline. And I love the King, baby. Yesterday was Elvis's death day. 49 years ago yesterday is when the King went to the great stage in the sky. Some say maybe abducted by aliens. And then I saw this from the Wisconsin State Journal. Elvis died 49 years ago today. No, this was yesterday. Less than 2 months earlier from his death, he famously broke up a fight in Madison.
1: Yeah.
0: And they put a picture of... Listen.
1: Well, they put a plaque.
0: The plaque that they have, it's way too small. We gotta... Can we do something to make this a lot bigger?
1: Yeah,
0: we should. It's a tiny little... It's like a... What is it? Like a 12 by 12 rock?
1: I think it's smaller than that.
0: 8 by 8? Inches. I'm not talking feet. Inches.
1: It looks like a 3x5 card.
0: Yeah, it's tiny. You can't even see it. And on the plaque says Elvis Presley fight scene. Oh, thank you. Oh, thank you very much. On this site, the corner of Highway 51 and East Washington Avenue, around 1 a.m. on June 24th, 1977, Elvis Presley was riding in the second of two limousines, which had stopped for a red light. He was coming from a concert in Des Moines and arrived in Madison. Elvis noticed a young teen on the ground being beaten by two other youths here at the former Skyland service station. Elvis jumped out of his limo and moved quickly to the fight scene. They admitted later that they knew it was the legendary Elvis Presley who was standing in front of them in his classic karate stance. Like, oh, I'll take you on. I'll take you on, baby. I'll take you on. After a few classic karate moves by Elvis, the youths recognized him, stood and shook hands, promised to stop fighting. Elvis asked,
2: hey, baby. Is everything settled now?
0: Elvis was on his way to the Sheraton in his last Madison appearance. He died 52 days later on August 16th, 1977. We need a bigger... It's got to be bigger, dude. And by the way, it's a silhouette of Elvis with a guitar, like doing his famous like little dance. Can we get him doing the karate pose, please?
2: Listen here, baby. You don't mess with the King. You don't mess with the King, baby.
1: You don't come at the best.
2: If you come at the King, you better not miss, baby. Where's Priscilla? I said, where's Priscilla? Oh, thank you.
0: How would you like that? You're beating some kid's ass, right? Or if you're the kid getting his ass beat. And all of a sudden you look up from the ground after getting punched in the face. There's Elvis in a karate stance kicking the air. You're like, did I just die? Like, what's going on? Am I in a coma? What's happening?
1: They're just in stunned disbelief, shaking hands.
2: Listen, baby, I'll take you on, okay?
0: Kid, the kids are like, oh, my God, we got to stop kicking this kid's ass. It's Elvis.
2: Hey, baby, is everything settled now?
0: Yes, King, yes.
1: We're good.
2: Well, thank you. Thank you very much.
0: Elvis Presley, everyone. Oshkosh, Appleton, love you. Rice Lake, love you. Everyone else,
2: we'll be right back, baby.
3: 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The Zone. 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
0: Make that 3-0-4 from the Los Angeles Dodgers out on the West Coast as the Milwaukee Brewers saw starting pitcher Logan Henderson allow one run in seven innings. Jake Bowers, he had four hits and two RBIs as the Crew would beat the Dodgers 6-2. The Brewers are now three games ahead of Los Angeles in the race for the NL's best record. They also sit five games above the Cubs for first place in the NL Central. The Brewers will now have the day off. They'll come back to American Family Field tomorrow and take on the Mariners. Turning to the Packers, out of training camp head coach Matt LaFleur has reiterated in the recent days that there is an open competition at cornerback. Now, despite being a Pro Bowl alternate last season, Keyshawn Nixon has not been guaranteed a job. He was talking to the media yesterday.
4: I guess I'm being punished right now. I don't really worry about what I'm running at camp. More of the tools, I just keep my process and just...
0: When asked what he was being punished for, Keyshawn Nixon said he didn't know. Yesterday out of training camp also saw tight end Tucker Kraft participate in 11-on-11 work for the first time since tearing his ACL last season. Kraft has been aiming for a week one return against the Vikings all offseason. The Packers' next preseason game will be Friday in Denver against the Broncos.
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0: Wisconsin football is halfway done with their fall camp as they prepare for the 2026 season, as they'll go to Lambeau Field on September 6th to take on the Notre Dame Fighting Irish. 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

0: Loyalty. That we look upon. Being there for someone. To tumble and fall. Having someone's back. Thick and thin. Better or worse. Sickness and health. Not even has to be a marriage. You're there for somebody. And that someone is there for you. For the Packers, Keyshawn Nixon, this song does not apply to you. Keyshawn Nixon said he's being punished by the Green Bay Packers. He's being punished for what? Probably poor play. Getting burned. Standing by the Green Bay Packers, though, and the Packers standing by him. Well, we'll see anyways, a new contract maybe coming his way, but he's still playing nonetheless. Playing for the G in front of the chest. Tucker Kraft, the tight end, tore his ACL last year, missed him on offense. Heart and soul of the team. Romeo Doubs once said he's in a better place now. Turned out it wasn't a eulogy. He just was getting medical care. Stand by Tucker Kraft. Stand by the Green Bay Packers. Stand by me. Play it for the G in the front of the chest. Keyshawn Nixon, again, this doesn't apply to you. But for Tucker Kraft. Tucker Kraft, Matt LaFleur said before practice yesterday that you'd be in for a little treat. A tasty little treat involving Tucker Kraft. And no, he wasn't handing out orange slices and juice boxes and some little Debbies during halftime or after practice. No, no. The little treat was Tucker Kraft there 11 on 11s for the first time since coming back from his ACL injury. A little treat. He's participating. The goal, be ready for week one against the Vikings. Tucker Kraft, afterwards talking to the media, you know, torn an ACL in November, had his first 11-on-11 team snaps, also involved in scoring a touchdown. He said he's determined to become the best tight end in the NFL. He was talking about being back. It feels good.
1: Yeah, absolutely. It felt good. Getting my hands on my teammates, you know, making contact again, surviving the ground through the catch, and just competing.
0: Just competing. On just competing. Tucker Kraft said, was asked, do they have a snap count for him in practice?
1: Yeah, snap count for sure. Like I've said since the beginning of training camp, they have a plan for me. And week by week, they're going to gradually increase my snap count depending on the full rep range of practice. So, you know, my job is just out there and answer when my number's called.
0: Yeah, and he does that well. He was so pumped, though. He spiked the ball in the end zone hard after scoring a touchdown in practice. This is reported on and noted by the reporters. Scored a touchdown. Tucker, you spiked the ball hard. Capital H, hard. How did it feel?
1: It was bittersweet, that's for sure. My first competitive 11-on-11 have been a touchdown. So, just excited.
0: What a question. Hey, I noticed you spiked the ball hard. How'd it feel? Yeah. Tucker Kraft also, is it hard to get back into his style of play at tight end right now?
1: Yeah, I'm just getting back on the horse. Hopefully I can now that I've gotten back to team reps, as I continue to accumulate reps, I hope I can continue to rise my game as well. Oh. You know, take myself, you know, to new heights rather than just return to pre-injury.
0: The fire rises, brother. Tucker Kraft also talking about, does the plan include him taking some days off, being limited in practice possibly?
1: Absolutely. They're going to take into account my rep range probably until halfway through the season. Then they're just going to pat me on the ass and send me out there and send me the wolves. So, you know, how this offense is, I'm going to get as comfortable as I can playing those reps in those games that I was playing previously, those games when I was, you know, 50 to 60 reps, 85 reps against the Cowboys in overtime. I mean, it's just the more you can do, all the hats I can wear in the offense, you know, I want to bring everything to the table.
0: Yeah, and he will do it. I believe that he believes that he'll do it. Tucker Kraft, more importantly, though, asked, and this is what we're wondering, too, because preseason's fun and all. It's nice to see Trace Mack making all his field goals. Makes you feel good. Again, you saw Trace Mack Thursday night. Well, 3 for 3 was really 4 of 4, but one was the first one negated from a penalty, 58 yards. You know, no biggie. After Trace Mack made those field goals Friday and into the weekend, The air was a little crisper. Coffee tasted just a little better. Food a little more delectable. Something was just in the air. Tasted sweeter. Knowing that the Packers had a kicker. But at the end of the day, you're ready for week one against the Minnesota Vikings. That's where we really want to see Tucker Kraft shine. Tucker Kraft was asked, will he be 100% for week one?
1: Well, our job right now is to build my rep range so I'm capable of that in week one.
0: Okay. Okay, good. Tucker Kraft on how he can come back from his ACL as an even better tight end.
1: Well, I just want to diversify my abilities. People think I'm shit at running routes versus man. They think I'm just a zone catching, you know, tight end, get drop step, get north after the catch. But, you know, I want to continually prove people wrong about what they think my box of abilities are. You know, I'm been watching a lot of film this offseason, taking bits and pieces from other tight ends' game and just trying to add to my own repertoire and you know, be a force on this offense when I'm off the field. It's seen.
0: Is this guy not awesome? Is this guy not everything you want and more in a Green Bay Packer? In the same locker room, happening at the same time, is Keyshawn Nixon talking about being punished by the Packers because he's getting burnt on the field and Cisse and St. Juste are above him now rolling with the ones, as he's rolling with the twos and sometimes the threes. You have Keyshawn Nixon being, I'm being punished. Tucker Kraft is, I want to be a dog for the Packers. I want to give my body for this team, dude. Keyshawn Nixon wants to be cut. He wants out. Tucker Kraft

0: being a crybaby. Well, there's Tucker Kraft. He's asking, would he consider being a hold-in during training camp until he got a new deal signed? Keyshawn Nixon's like, I'm being punished. Why are you being punished? I don't know. Tucker Kraft has asked, what are you doing, bro, with a new contract in mind?
1: Did you think about not doing the 11-on-11 stuff until you get a
2: new deal? Never crossed my mind.
1: Okay. You could just be in a
2: big That's up to God. I've said this multiple times, you know, in the Bible, over 350 times it says, do not fear. That's one of his greatest commandments. If something happens to me again, it's just up to God.
0: Tucker Kraft also, does he think now the team will offer him a new deal with him close to returning?
2: Well, that's a whole part of this process is me day in and day out coming in, being consistent, stacking days without setbacks, and accumulating these reps now in a team setting so that they can see my health and we can just keep taking the talks from there.
0: Dude. And also one last one from him. Why is he practicing without or before a new contract is signed? Listen to Keyshawn Nixon talks about being punished because he's not as good as Cissé or St. Just. I'm being punished. I was an alternate in the Pro Bowl. Yeah, well, Rashawn Gary was a Pro Bowler. What does that say about the Pro Bowl? Kraft on why he's practicing without or before a new contract is signed.
3: Why are you doing this?
2: I'll always put it back on the team. Like, every one of these guys comes in here, and we, this is a violent sport, and we risk life and limb. You know, guys have to medically retire from this shit. The banging heads.
0: Nope.
2: They got messed up necks, backs. You know, how many times can you blow a knee out? You know, guys keep fighting and clawing to come back into this locker room. And that's the reason I do it, you know. There's other attributes. I want to leave a legacy on this sport as a whole. You know, I want my children to see the lengths I would go to fight for something I love. And I think I have it right here in the G.
0: Boom. What more is there to be said? 608-321-1670. Line one, good morning.
4: Morning, boys.
0: Tim in Sparta. Good morning, Tim.
4: Good morning.
0: How are you? What's going on, man?
4: Well, it's a beautiful day today. The sun is shining, the birds are singing, and Keyshawn is whining. I mean, come on.
0: So you're saying that the sky is blue and grass is green and water is wet?
4: As something along those lines. You know, when you watch somebody play this game and you see them leave everything on the field, and then you see others who run their mouth continuously about how great they are, you just want to take a bag of rocks and hit them with. Because what's that old saying? If you have to tell everybody how good you are you really any good at all?
0: Right.
4: And Keyshawn has been the most vocal person on the team about how good he is. And yeah, he had some bright lights, a flash here and there, intercepted a pass, but then missed how many assignments and gave up how many touchdowns. Mm-hmm. So when you have Russell Kraft, who's just a guy that gives it all,
0: yeah,
4: cares about the team, he's really, I think, a throwback,
0: yeah,
4: to, you know, to the 60s players and the 70s players. Versus Winon here, it's a stark contrast that anybody can see.
0: Yes.
4: So in that vein, there you go. There once was a cornerback named Nixon who claims his demotion is just him being picked on. So far this year, he has been unable to cover your grandma or tackle your grandpa, but he's a Pro Bowler, don't you know? Because he said so.
0: Tim, I missed the limericks. I missed the rhymes. I missed the musings.

0: It feels so good to have him back, brother. Well done, as always.
1: So as always, Ebo, go Pack, go, and the Bears still suck.
2: Thank you, Tim. Thank you, Tim. With love.
1: Bye-bye.
0: Has it been a minute since we got one of Tim's musings? Is it even a limerick? Poetry. Our poet laureate of the year. Tim in Sparta. Talk some Wisconsin football. Thank you, Tim. Wisconsin football, bottom of the hour with Jesse Temple from Badger Connect. Can't wait for that. They're halfway through their fall camp. Also got the Milwaukee Brewers taking 3 of 4 from the Los Angeles Dodgers. Feels good. The summer of fun continues on. And we continue on. 608-321-1670 if you want to get involved. Easy to do so. You can call it in. You can text it in. Streaming online. Twitch.tv, YouTube, my Twitter account, all at Ebo says. Follow it, the subscribe. Easy peasy. I'll take a little break, though. Keyshawn Nixon, Tucker Kraft, yin and yang, all right there. Same locker room, same time. We'll come right back.

0: mess with the bull, young man. You'll get the horns.
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0: How about your Milwaukee Brewers, man? 3-4 from the Los Angeles Dodgers. Some people thought that come today, Monday, that the Cubs would have overtaken them in the standings. No. Brewers still the best team in baseball. 5 games above the Cubs, by the way, for first place in the NL Central. Number one in all of baseball. Brewers, just too good. The summer of fun continues on. You know, wash the taste out of that Padres series out of the mouth. You go take 3-4 from the Dodgers. The Miz just mizzing over everyone on Saturday. And then yesterday, Logan Henderson was electric as well. He struck out 6, allowed 1 run in 7 innings, 3 hits, 1 walk. Longest outing of his Major League Baseball career. Hell yeah. Scooble. Hooble. Don't need that guy. Let's see here. Brewers off today. And we'll take on Seattle back at the home confines of American Family Field. The game on Saturday, Pat Murphy was talking to the media. And he was, well, Ken Rosenthal. And he was talking about how much Jacob Mizorowski is outing so far. And also on Joey Ortiz.
1: Pat, your impressions thus far of Jacob Mizorowski?
2: I think he started the game fine. You know, he's a young pitcher. He respects the Dodgers a great deal. He's pitched against them before, and I think he's feeling his way through it, and I think he'll be fine.
1: Joey Ortiz, 2-run homer. I know he is a favorite of yours. What makes him so special?
2: Well, Joey got the news that we were going to sign someone else to play shortstop, and, you know, after having 2 great years for us, playing third and short, and he just took it like a man, and he said, I just love playing baseball, and I'm not going to worry about what others think. I'm just going to be myself. And ever since that, he's been really, really special.
0: Pat took it like a man. All right, Pat Murphy. Okay. And the Miz, during that outing, he would, bases loaded, would go on to strike out Shohei Ohtani and then Freddie Freeman. Hit him with the nasty. The Mizzle, the Milwaukee missile, delivering his payload, mizzing all over everyone. I was talking with Ken Rosenthal after the game.
1: Jacob, 6 strikeouts tonight, a relatively low total for you, but it almost seemed like this was one of your better outings. How did you see it?
3: Yeah, they had a great approach coming in. You know, they were just trying to push me the other way. So, you know, it was a battle. So I think I won in the end.
1: You barely threw your slider until they loaded the bases against you in the 5th inning, and then you struck out Ohtani and Freeman on slider. What made you change your approach?
3: William saw something. I don't know. We trust him. So, you know, he saw something in the Shohei at bat, and he rolled into it with Freeman, and it worked. So, you know, it was fun.
1: You said yesterday he wanted to go right after Shohei. Fastball after fastball. He knows what's coming. Good luck. Here it is.
3: Yeah.
1: What was it like in that first inning? You threw 5 pitches, 104, and another one, 103.
3: I don't know. It was just coming out easy. It was just free and easy. So, you know, it was coming out, you know. It was awesome to have Shohei in the box and him know what was coming and still not being able to hit it. So it was fun.
1: Jacob, finally, you guys have won 2 of 3 in this series so far, finale tomorrow. We hear a lot about the Dodgers. What does this say about the Brewers that you've done this in this series so far?
3: Yeah, I mean, I think it's more than just this series. I think it's year after year. We're right there with them. We're competing. You know, I think we're a team to be reckoned with. And, you know, I think it's exciting to be in that clubhouse right now. The boys are fired up. So it's really fun to be a Brewer.
1: Jacob, congratulations. Thank you.
3: Yeah, of course.
0: Thank you, Ken. The Mizzler. By the way, Logan Henderson, too, yesterday. Pat Murphy did talk about some high praise for him and talking about the one pitch in the arsenal that was key to the Henderson's success against the Dodgers yesterday.
4: His fastball sets up everything, but a changeup was great. And obviously, to hold the Dodgers, that type of lineup to 1 run in 7 innings is amazing. And a few hits, 1 walk, right? Yeah, he was outstanding.
0: Outstanding. 608-321-1670. Mike in Portage, is that you?
5: Yes, Marvin.
0: Hey, brother, what's happening?
5: Keyshawn Dixon said maybe take a book out of Joey O's book, a chapter out of Joey O's book.
0: Yeah.
5: About, you know, hey, we're going to bet you everybody's other player. You're not playing great, you know. And Joey O's like, well, you know what? I'm going to bump my game, and I'm going to go out there and be a man and kick some butt. But Keyshawn sucks. So let's just cut him. Let's just get rid of Nixon. He's trash.
0: Wow.
5: See ya. is a star man. Cisse is going to have that starting job. We're going to have two rookie starters on defense. Cisse and Dallas Sutton, I still feel he's going to start over Lucas Van Ness.
0: I know you're talking positive about Cisse, but give me something positive about, you know, a tenured Packer, Quick Mike. Sounds like you just want to be done with them all.
5: Well, Jordan Love and the one grab he had, he looks like he's really dialing in with the receivers. Mm-hmm. I think going into three big receivers compared to five or whatever is really going to help, you know, help the team. I think Watson and Golden are in for just a tremendous year. I saw a projection of Nash Golden could have 10 touchdowns this year, which, hey, that's amazing.
0: Really? Oh, yeah, we'll take that.
5: We'll
0: take that.
5: I'm actually getting more and more fired up for the Packers team, even though Matt LaFleur sucks. Sorry to be more negative.
0: Can we have a little positivity here?
5: Offense is going to be dialed in. Offense is going to be dialed in this year. I'm telling you right now.
0: Let's go, baby. Lock it in.
5: So I just drove past the Elvis site at East Washington Stone. Oh, we definitely need, like, a statue Elvis right there, like a big, old statue.
0: Yes.
5: Him in the crowd post. Do you think when he got out of the little, he's just like, look out, man. It's karate right there, man. Only two people know him. Yes. No karate. Chinese are the king, and I'm one of them.
0: Yes. Yes. Mike. Unbelievable stuff as always. Anything else, brother?
5: No, you're a rocking good Monday.
0: Yeah, you too. Treasure and a treat. See you, Mike.
5: Treasure and treat.
0: See you later, Mike. All right, 608-321-1670. What we got to do here, take a little break. Jesse Temple, Badgers football, over halfway through of their fall camp. Before you know it, it'll be September 6th. Against the Fighting Irish of Notre Dame at Lambeau Field. Well, come right back, Dr. Jesse, next.

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0: He can do it, homie. And if he can, it can't be done. Jesse Temple, Badger Connect, covering the Badgers. Jesse, good morning, brother. Happy Monday, man. What's going on?
1: Good morning, Evo. How are you?
0: I'm excited to talk to you, Jesse. I was had some questions revolving around the Wisconsin football, obviously. September 6th coming very soon against the Notre Dame Fighting Irish. The vibe feeling a little different. A lot of energy surrounding the program. I got to ask, last Monday we were talking about Ryan Hopkins. People were saying that a lot of people were reporting on Hopkins being that good. And then you said, like, hang on a second here, dude. He's Colton Joseph has taken every single first-team rep except one. So, Jesse, Colton Joseph, is he wowing yet in practice for people to be like, this is the man who they brought in for a reason?
1: I said this before. The last quarterback who came to Wisconsin and truly wowed during practices was Russell Wilson. Mm-hmm. So I think maybe we need to establish a different standard or expectation for a quarterback. Having said that, I think he's done the job and he's looked the part of Wisconsin's first team quarterback. There are moments where you go, wow. I mean, there was a play that happened last week where he just delivered a perfect play action pass for a 40-yard touchdown to Eugene Hilton Jr. His mobility, his athleticism certainly have been on display. The way he can create a second play when the first one breaks down, or even design runs where you can get around the edge and go for 20 yards. It's a matter of consistency. I think what's going to help him is if the offensive line can create some holes for running backs, which we've seen a little bit more of this camp. But I'd say the offense overall looks better than it has in some of these previous fall camps. And the defense and the offense have really gone at it, which is encouraging.
0: Okay, good. And speaking of the offensive line, Jesse, there's been some injury, and I know another guy was like face down on the ground for a while, and there was an ambulance coming to get him, yada yada, for precautionary, obviously. Is there injuries with the line? Like, how's the line looking after now we're halfway through fall camp?
1: I'd say that Eric Mateos, the O-line coach, has a significant challenge on his hands, but there is talent there. What's been problematic is they haven't had Emerson Mandel, who's the projected starting right guard. He started a year ago when they had to move him out to tackle, but he suffered an injury in spring ball, still working his way back. Kevin Hayward went down with a lower body injury. He's the starting right tackle. That was a couple days into fall camp, so they're working him back. Well, that's the right side of your offensive line, and so they've had to retool some things. They've had to go down into the second team unit. I will say, though, I think there's been some encouraging signs. I mentioned the run game, the ability to create some holes. I do worry, though, what happens if Wisconsin has to go down the depth chart, particularly at tackle and at center. I think if they've got their top unit healthy, they've got a chance to be pretty solid. And even if you go to your sixth or seventh offensive lineman, so I guess the silver lining would be that some guys who wouldn't be getting first team reps are getting all of them right now. Mm-hmm. And if they should be needed during the season, they'll be ready.
0: So I know, like, there's a ton of questions coming into the season. Obviously, it's like almost 50 new guys and you're wondering how it's all going to unfold, yada, yada, yada. But looking at practice, and is offensive line the biggest question mark right now for everyone? Or if not, what is the biggest question?
1: It's my biggest question, just because we know how important the O-line is to Wisconsin's success traditionally and how much Luke Fickell has talked about reestablishing that. He's fired two offensive line coaches in his 3-plus years here. So you're trying to find the right balance and the right mix. And if you don't have a line that can pass protect and run block, you don't have anything. So I'd say that's my biggest question. I mean, there are smaller questions across the board. Can the defensive line replicate the success that it had last season? I think that they've got the pieces in place to do that. Is there a true number one wide receiver? They're still working through that. So what kind of weapons is Colton Joseph going to have down the field? But to me, it all starts with the offensive line.
0: Okay, you brought it up, Jesse. I was curious because I saw a lot of people making some bold proclamations last week after we had talked last Monday. And that was Eugene Hilton Jr. being the number one wide receiver, right? And I know we're early, we're still waiting. Is Eugene Hilton Jr. though? If you were a betting man, Jesse, would you put your chips in on Hilton Jr. being number one?
1: I said this on the camp with Zach that he's the most talented wide receiver in that group, and I certainly won't put it past him. The practice that he put together last Wednesday was like you blinked and you missed a touchdown from him. He must have had half a dozen touchdowns. Now that's in a mix of team drills, of one-on-ones in the red zone where you're just going against the DB. But He's a true playmaker, and even though he only had 9 catches as a freshman last season, we all saw the potential, and it was a big deal for Wisconsin to get him after he went into the transfer portal, and then he took himself out, so he came back this season. I think that was as big of a win as any transfer portal addition they could have, certainly at that position and some other positions. So he's got a real opportunity, and if he can continue to stack days like that, then it's hard to see him not being on the field. I think he's been the most consistent wide receiver in that group. So we'll see whether he can take that and run with it, but it's been good so far.
0: Could you green light this for me? Does Eugene Hilton Jr. have wow factor, Jesse?
1: Yeah, definitely. Now, I know you asked me that question about the quarterback. Uh-huh. The wide receivers don't have the ball in their hands on every play, so perhaps it's more noticeable when they go for a big play. But I remember, so in the spring, Luke Fickell does something a little bit different from other coaches. They do this, it's called a kick scrimmage, and it's an entire scrimmage that's just special teams. So it's kind of silly. The point system doesn't make sense, but it's a lot of punting and kickoffs and all that. But Eugene took, I think it was the opening kickoff, he took it 100 yards for a touchdown, and they're still working through who's going to be the kick return guy. And so he's got that special dynamic playmaking ability. He's a really good route runner. He's got the athleticism, and he's only in his second year of college football. So I think he's got a bright future.
0: Oh, the wow factor. When's the last time you looked at a Wisconsin wide receiver and said, wow?
1: Quintez Cephas comes to mind, but that was 2019. I mean, they've had some other, I think, solid wide receivers. There are wow moments. I mean, Will Pauling put up really good numbers in year one under Phil Longo. Bryson Green in practice sometimes made you go wow, but none of this really matters when we talk about practice unless you just do it consistently in the game.
0: Yeah, wow. I like the wow for Eugene Hilton Jr. Okay, so Jesse, let me ask you this. There's been a couple of wow moments since NIL and the transfer portal came in, and usually it's not a good wow for Wisconsin football, but now
1: okay.
0: Well, you have this, you were talking about last week that you're sitting down with Morocco Brown, who's now come in for the Wisconsin football general manager of your Badger Bites. I feel like he's bringing a certain kind of wow. You know, the NFL mind, he's, you know, you can do this, do that. What was your sit-down like? Give us a little preview of it, I guess, because we could go check out on Badger Connect. But what did you think of his discussion with the path for Wisconsin in the program?
1: Yeah, so we do these Badger Bites videos every Wednesday. That was the one that ran last week, and it was a sit-down with Morocco Brown, who's Wisconsin's football general manager. He got hired in June. It's just a vast amount of experience in this space. So we know that general managers didn't exist like 5 years ago in college football. It was just not a thing. And now everybody has to have one. He spent 25 years in NFL front offices for the Colts, the Browns, the Commanders, and the Bears. And certainly all those teams had varying levels of success. But, like, he just spent 8 seasons with the Colts. He was the chief personnel executive, and before that he was the director of college scouting. And so he's kind of done it all at the professional level in terms of understanding how do you break down your roster, how do you slot them in financially, how do you evaluate talent, and all those skills are going to translate at Wisconsin. So it was a good conversation about his history in the game and what he hopes to achieve at Wisconsin by implementing what he learned in the NFL. So we'll see whether he has a long runway here. Wisconsin's going to have to win this season for everyone on staff to stick around. But certainly you like the experience and what he can provide in this space that's relatively new in college.
0: Do you remember the first general manager Wisconsin had? Wasn't it a guy that was a student in the school? Am I misremembering this? Do you remember the first one they had?
1: Well, so Max Steinecker was briefly for like a month. But it was him and Pat Lambert were the two kind of recruiting gurus that came with Luke Fickell from Cincinnati. Mm-hmm. And it just sort of naturally translated that they needed a GM. But that was not really something he was all that interested in. He was more of a relationship builder. And then they had Marcus Sedbury, who came in last year. And, you know, it's not necessarily a fun job because you're the guy who's going to tell the player no. And you're the guy who's going to say this is what you're worth, and the players are going to say, really? That's all you think I'm worth? And if it doesn't go well, you have to be the adult in the room and say, well, this is how it's going to be. So it's a new space in college athletics and just didn't really exist at a place like Wisconsin even 5 years ago.
0: Yeah, I was just curious, like, how important a GM is now because it's so new.
1: Oh, man, it's huge.
0: Yeah.
1: That's huge. We had a conversation Yeah, we had a conversation with Marcus Sedbury, I think in January when they were going through this transfer portal process. He basically spent his life for the last couple months before that on the phone talking to agents that he was just not even spending that as much time as he wanted with his family, because it's just, it's nonstop, especially during that window when you've got to not only retain players on your roster, but go and get 35 new players. So it's kind of all consuming.
0: Yeah. All right. So let me ask you this, Jesse. What else do you got coming up for Badger Bites? We got that. Thanks for the little preview. I suggest everyone go on BadgerConnect.com and check it out. What do you got coming up here for some Badger Bites?
1: So we spent a long time talking about football, as we ought to, but there's also a volleyball season coming up. Wisconsin's number 6 in the country, and I had a chance to sit down with Gary White, who is the director of player personnel and analytics, and also effectively their general manager. So it was a really good conversation. That's going to run this Wednesday on his path, on what it's like from the volleyball side of things to be a GM. And I will just give a tease, because we've got our Badger Bites coming a week from this Wednesday. I'm super excited about. We mic'd up quarterbacks coach Kenny Guyton during a fall camp practice. Ooh. We went inside the meeting room, and so you're going to get a really cool flavor of what it's like to go inside a fall camp practice with the quarterbacks coach. So
0: cool.
1: Stay tuned for that. We'd love to have you on board as a subscriber at Badger Connect, because we got plenty more on the way.
0: Now, I don't need to give away anything with Kenny Guyton and everything. I'm just curious, though. Does he have sayings like Eric Mateos does?
1: What about how...
0: like, we want to be able to guy to help an old lady across the street, but also kick the guy's ass that steals her purse? You know?
1: I guess I would say stay tuned. I mean, Kenny is just a ball of energy, man. Like, I don't know how you wouldn't want to play for him. So I'm sure that will be reflected in the video.
0: Okay. I knew you'd tease it good, Jesse. Jesse, thank you so much, man. Jesse Temple on Twitter, BadgerConnect.com. You the man, Jesse. We'll do it again next week. All right, brother?
1: Thanks, Evo. Right. Talk soon.
0: There he goes, Jesse Temp. All right, guy. We love Jesse. 608-321-1670. If you want to get involved. Yeah, Jesse Temple, just a fountain of knowledge, man. BadgerConnect.com. The juice is worth the squeeze when it comes to all that. So Eugene Hilton Jr. has the wow factor. Last wow factor Wisconsin had for a wide receiver, Quintez Cephas. That's been a while. 7 years. Colton Joseph, I'm all in on him. Bombing it out to Eugene Hilton Jr.? Sure. Why not? Let the mind wander. We'll take a little break here. Stick around.

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0: Someone explain to me, if you can, get inside the mind of Keyshawn Nixon. It's like the movie Being John Malkovich. You get in the mind. Being Keyshawn Nixon. Keyshawn Nixon said he's being punished. He's being punished. That's why he's rolling with the twos and the threes. Not with the ones. What is he being punished for? Because he was asked, and he said, nothing. Literally, he said nothing.
1: Oh, I don't know nothing.
0: What are you being punished for? Is it being punished? Is it being punished, or is it punishment for doing something you shouldn't be doing? It'd be like, okay, as a kid, I don't know if you had this. You have chores to do. I had chores I had to do every day when I was a kid. I grew up on a small hobby farm. I had to do chores. And if you didn't do your chores, you would be punished. So it'd be like, oh, I didn't go out and give the cows hay. I didn't go out and, you know, feed the chickens. I didn't go out and weed the garden. I didn't go out and mow the yard like I said I was going to. I didn't do those things. And then when I came home, I wasn't allowed to watch The Simpsons on Fox in syndication from 5 to 6. No TV. Eat your dinner. Do your homework. Go to bed. No TV. It's like, well, I'm being punished. Well, why are you being punished? I don't know. Maybe it's because you didn't do the things you said you were supposed to do. Keyshawn Nixon, maybe it's because you were getting absolutely burned and torched by at family night a Matthew Golden or against the Pittsburgh Steelers, some no-namers that were just blown right by you. Maybe you're not, maybe the punishment is there because you're not doing what it is you said you were going to do. Why are you being punished? Well, I don't know. I don't know. Am I missing something? Am I missing something? You're being punished.
2: I guess I'm being punished right now. I don't know. I don't really worry about what I'm running in the camp. The ones or twos, I just keep my process and just compete.
0: Why are you being punished, though? Why? What are you being punished for?
2: Nothing.
0: Nothing?
2: I don't know. They don't really tell me nothing. I'm just, every day I find out a different thing and I just attack it. I don't care what it is. Whether it's me taking reps on special teams, whatever it is, I attack it though. I'm here. Can't really run me off, so I'm ready to play ball.
0: All right. You're being punished? Yeah. What are you being punished for? I don't know. Nothing. Oh. Okay. 608-321-1670. Line one, good morning.
3: Good morning. Pipeline from the North calling in.
0: Troy, dude, I was just up with by Sturgeon Bay. It's in Sister Bay.
3: I know.
0: And you, Ephraim. It was beautiful.
3: But I live up outside of Rylander, so that doesn't do me any good.
0: I know.
3: I was thinking about you when you said it. Hope you had a good time.
0: I love Door County, man. It was so nice.
3: Yeah, that's awesome. That's awesome. On your conversation about Keyshawn Nixon, remember the guy who played for the Packers a couple of years ago? Was his last name King?
0: Are you talking about Kevin King?
3: Kevin King. Ugh. If he isn't a clone of Kevin King, just talking, and, you know, I want to be paid as the number one defensive back on our team, which they went out of their way last year, and, you know, he has stupid penalties here and there. If Matt LaFleur wants to keep his job, he has to start getting rid of people like him and just say, we'll take the loss and we're moving on.
0: I think he's ready to cut. I think they'll probably cut him. I could feel it. I could feel it. The cutting happening.
3: Yep. Right. You know, and he should have done that. You're starting to get me going now, Evil. He should have done that years ago with Kevin King, and he should have done that a couple years ago with our special teams coach, Richie B, but he didn't. He hangs on to it, and Richie B wasn't anything like this. These clowns that are called King and
0: here's the thing, though.
3: Nixon. He was a class guy, but it wasn't working. But if LaFleur doesn't start doing and making decisions like that, mm-hmm. it's going to cost his job this year. Yeah. So that's that, and that's my take
0: on it.
3: I love it,
0: Troy.
3: Another one, when you have your buddy coming in, Grant, in about an hour.
0: Well, he's on vacation this week, so he's not coming at all.
3: Ah!
0: Yeah.
3: Well, last week I called in and talked to him on the Bill Michael show, and he was ranting and raving about the Brewers, and that's when the Brewers got swept. I told him, just try to enjoy it, Grant.
4: Yeah,
3: the Brewers do not have a World Series roster, but they can compete, and they've been doing it for how many months this year. Mm-hmm. And once you get into the playoffs, you don't know. So just deal with it. No, I
0: it's the summer of fun, Troy. Enjoy the summer of fun.
3: A little bit and have a little fun. You
0: yeah.
3: Bet. Hey, we're coming up on break right now, so I'm getting a hint. We'll catch you later. Good talking to you, my friend.
0: Troy, I wasn't trying to run you off. It automatically cuts you off at the top of the hour. We love you, Troy. Right. Much love, brother.
3: All right, take care.
0: Bye. See you, buddy. Troy, Pipeline of the North. WKTY, we love you guys. We'll see you tomorrow. Everyone else, we will continue on. Be right back.

0: We've got Wisconsin sports covered. 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WOZN Madison. The Zone. 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
1: Make that 3-0-4 from the Los Angeles Dodgers out on the West Coast as the Milwaukee Brewers saw starting pitcher Logan Henderson allow one run in seven innings. Jake Bowers, he had four hits and two RBIs as the crew would beat the Dodgers 6-2. The Brewers are now three games ahead of Los Angeles in the race for the NL's best record. They also sit five games above the Cubs for first place in the NL Central. The Brewers will now have the day off. They'll come back to American Family Field tomorrow and take on the Mariners. Turning to the Packers, out of training camp, head coach Matt LaFleur has reiterated in the recent days that there is an open competition at cornerback. Now, despite being a Pro Bowl alternate last season, Keyshawn Nixon has not been guaranteed a job. He was talking to the media yesterday.
2: I guess I'm being punished right now. I don't really worry about what I'm running at camp. More of the tools, I just keep my process and just...
1: When asked what he was being punished for, Keyshawn Nixon said he didn't know. Yesterday out of training camp also saw tight end Tucker Kraft participate in 11-on-11 work for the first time since tearing his ACL last season. Kraft has been aiming for a week one return against the Vikings all offseason. The Packers' next preseason game will be Friday in Denver against the Broncos.
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0: 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Sometimes it's okay to get unruly. 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
1: All right, welcome back in final hour. Very excited for this. I'm looking at the flyer. I feel a little weak right now. Raising the Bar 2026, preventing homelessness with the Salvation Army. We have Brittany and Melissa in the house. Ladies, how are we doing today?
5: Doing well.
1: Feel free to just grab that mic and put it right up next to you. There you go. How are we doing today, ladies?
5: Very good.
1: Good.
6: Wow.
1: All right, so in front of me right here. This guy's got 10 plates. He's five across the side here. He's deadlifting. This guy is a monster. At Deadly's Lift, this one, watch one of the strongest on planet lift for a cause. Ladies, please tell us the cause that we're doing here at the Salvation Army.
5: Yeah, so we are doing Raising the Bar to support the Salvation Army of Dane County here, where we provide services for folks experiencing homelessness, mm-hmm. both shelter and housing.
1: Which is, it's crazy how big of a problem that it keeps, like, more and more and more. And people see it, like, on the streets all the time. Did you have stats on, like, homelessness for that we're fighting here in Dane County?
5: We are definitely seeing a growing demand at our shelter on a daily basis. Our numbers are definitely at the women's shelter getting higher.
1: Yeah.
5: And so we are seeing a growing concern. We're averaging about 115 women every night at the shelter.
1: Wow, really?
5: Mm-hmm.
1: That's sad. That's why we're here doing this, the fighting, you know, to help this out for the cause. Tell us how the event Raising the Bar came to be. Obviously preventing homelessness, but like, what was the idea? What was the mastermind behind this?
5: Yeah. So one of our case managers who's been with us for quite a while, does deadlifting and powerlifting on the side of while he's also providing supportive services. Yeah. And so when we were just kind of talking about different events and things we could do, he had brought it up because he has quite the community that he works with. And so we thought, let's try something new. Let's find a different niche and bring in some other people and really raise awareness.
1: Yeah, that's great. Now, the lifting community is a tight-knit community, too. Mm-hmm. And it's fun to see how much, for me anyways, to see how much weight someone can move. And we were talking about, well, some of the guy that's right here on the flyer. So how do we get a guy to dead 1,000 pounds? Did you say this guy can deadlift?
6: That's what I heard.
1: how do we get in touch with this guy? I'm like, hey, I heard you can deadlift 1,000 pounds. Come on, help us out. How did it all unfold?
6: Yeah, like, to your point, it is a tight niche community. So like Madtown Fitness, they actually are sponsoring the event. They're mm-hmm. allowing us to have the event there. And so these are some of their like most dedicated lifters. Mm-hmm. And so we just reached out and he was like, absolutely, I would love to support Salvation Army, which has been awesome. We've been able to get the word out to more persons and mm-hmm. increase our competitors compared to last year. So we're really excited about this year's outcome.
1: Yeah, I'm excited for you guys. It looks awesome. So if people want to get involved of checking raising the bar out, how can they do so? I want to get people there to witness this.
6: Yeah, so they can visit our website, Salvation Army Dane County, go to events, and then click Raising the Bar. So you can purchase a ticket for $50 to compete or $10 to watch. You can also get a t-shirt, too.
1: We can compete, too.
6: Mm-hmm. Oh, yes. That's why we're here.
1: If we got some guys out there and be like, 1,000 pounds, that's nothing to me. I can 1,025, I can do. Or like me, I told you, 435 is mm-hmm. what I'm at right now for my deadlift. And I'm like, I felt little compared to this guy right here. And you're like, that doesn't matter. Even come on out, right?
6: Exactly. So our goal is to help people beat their personal best. So if you reach 100 and you're going to come to this competition and you get to 150, that already is a huge success. Mm-hmm. And we're just super excited to cheer everyone on and encourage people to, you know, reach the next level of their own goals.
1: Yeah. I like that. Reach the next level of your own goals. That's what we should be doing every day. So right. Strive for every day. How did you guys get involved with the Salvation Army? Give us a little backstory for you.
5: For me. Yeah. So I've been there for quite a while, going on actually 20 years.
1: Really? Wow.
5: Yeah, I moved to Madison. I thought I'd work here for a year until I found what I actually wanted to do. And apparently realized that this is my passion. And that
1: isn't that great?
5: Salvation Army does really great things in our community. We help a lot of people every day. And that's what keeps me going.
1: Awesome. How about yourself?
6: I started with Salvation Army 3 years ago, coming out of marketing. And then I was like, I would love to work in social services. So mm-hmm. this was kind of my first stop. And I'm here.
1: Yeah. So. Well, to your point, isn't it crazy? It's like, do you ever really know what it is that you want to do?
5: No.
1: And then once you kind of, like, I kind of fell into this. And now all of a sudden, it's a passion. I loved it. And I assume for 20 years then, that's a passion for you as well. It's like, I don't know what I want to do. Life just finds a way of finding you, mm-hmm. I feel like. And giving back, I mean, Salvation Army, outside of events, which we raising the bar, everyone go to, and we'll get more information on that coming up. Like, what else can we do to help out the Salvation Army? I know it's a broad question.
6: No, it's a good question.
5: Yeah.
6: I think to start, like, so events like these, we are always having events. And so mm-hmm. if whether you can participate or you just want to donate, mm-hmm. like $5, $10 goes a long way. A large amount goes a long way. One way, either way it goes, it stays in Dane County.
1: Great.
6: So every dollar donated to Salvation Army of Dane County remains here, stays mm-hmm. local, and it helps our community. And so that's something that we want people to know and be excited about, that they can actually tangibly make a difference.
1: Yeah, and you can make a difference here raising the bar. I'm sorry.
5: And I was just going to say, as everybody is aware, Salvation Army rings bells during the Christmas season.
1: Yeah.
5: And so that's one of our largest fundraisers. And that is just, you know, 2 hours of your time, corporate, family. It's you can get out there and do that. And like Brittany said, all that money stays local and supports the programs that we do here in Dane County.
1: I had an interview last year, or maybe the year previous, for Salvation Army, and I think I was blown away by the amount of money that's raised just the bell ringing alone. Is that like the big, and obviously these events are incredible too, but is that the bell ringing, is that the big helper, the big mover for Salvation Army?
5: Yep. Yeah, definitely.
1: What percentage is it? You probably don't know off the top of your head, unless you do. Well, I know it's something crazy.
5: Yeah, our Christmas season probably brings in about half of our revenue.
1: Oh, that's mm-hmm. that's nuts.
5: For our operating budget.
1: Yeah, so. And it all stays Dane County,
5: it all
1: like
5: stays
1: you said.
5: Here.
1: That's great.
5: Our local neighbors.
1: Yeah, it's nice to be able to be in your community and see your money stay in your community for that.
5: Exactly.
1: So for raising the bar, what else besides a lot of weight getting moved around, what else you guys got going on there? We got some food?
6: Yeah, so Aztec Taqueria Burritos, they're located in Verona. The food is amazing.
1: Yeah. It is.
6: Like, I know we say that, but like,
1: no, it is.
5: It is amazing.
6: And they're donating 100% of the proceeds. So the burritos are $15 each. They have chicken, steak, a variety of options. And folks, I mean, whoever attends, they get to have a delicious lunch and then know that that is coming right back to our goal.
1: Yeah. Well, it's good for fueling, too. You need the carbs and the protein to build the muscle so you can lift the big weight.
6: Exactly.
1: The push-pull event, Texas deadlift bar, power bar for bench press, and the Alico kilo plates. Dude, you guys got it all here. All right, are we competing in it? Are you guys going to be moving some weight around? or we're the ones that are overseeing everything.
5: Help check people in.
1: Okay.
6: If t-shirts count, I'll be moving some t-shirts.
1: Okay. I don't want to brush it past any bullet points. Is there anything else you want to get there for Salvation Army out there? I don't want to. You guys came so prepared for this. Can I see your bullet points? Can I ask you some questions about it? I don't need to put you guys on the spot. All right.

0: help with whatever resources we have or refer to somebody who could help them.
1: I love that. And again, staying local for local. So Raising the Bar coming up here August 22nd. And where is it exactly?
2: Madtown Fitness.
1: You said that. That place is cool.
2: It is really cool. And Dan is awesome. So we're really excited.
1: Come as you are.
2: It doesn't matter what you're... Don't be afraid by the flyer.
1: Yeah. Don't be afraid by Madtown Fitness.
2: Don't be intimidated by the people. Just come as you are. Come watch, come join, compete.
1: What's funny about all those, like the big boys and the big girls that are roaming around, it's like people get intimidated by, they're like the biggest sweethearts ever. Yeah. They're just like gentle giants.
2: And sometimes the littlest person, I mean, they can lift.
0: Oh, yeah.
2: You know, so you can't underestimate people.
1: You see some of these influencers on Instagram that are just huge. Mm-hmm. They're like 5'5". They're like some of the guys anyways. Mm-hmm. Well, they can't grow up. They got to grow out. So you see some of these I call them muscle hamsters. You see them like, these guys are so juiced. They're so big. And then you meet them like, you're like 5'4", 5'5". Again, got to grow out, not up. I'm excited for the event. It looks awesome. And go see one of the strongest dudes on the planet live for a cause. Again, if people want to get tickets, how can they do so?
2: Yeah. Visit our website, Salvation Army Dane County Events. And then after you can just click to either register or to watch or compete. And also you can reach us on our social medias, Salvation Army Dane County, Facebook and Instagram, and we're happy to help and communicate.
1: That's great. Anything else you guys want to get out there? I think we covered the bases, I think. We got all the plates
2: can
1: on
2: I
1: the bar.
2: Can I give a shout out to our sponsors?
1: Please do,
2: okay,
1: yes.
2: Shout out to Aztec Taqueria, D1 Training, Proven Strength and Performances, SUPS, Pro Nutrition, Mueller, and everyone else who's just been so generous with their time.
1: That's great. Yeah. So before I let you go, I have to ask, because we are, you know, talking a lot of Packers today. Are we Packer fans here?
0: Yes.
1: Mm-hmm. You can be honest. It's okay. You're a Bears fan, aren't you?
2: My family is.
1: You can be open and honest here. This is the circle of trust, okay?
2: Right.
1: You're in the nest.
2: If it makes the people happy, yes.
1: Okay. So are we pro Caleb? We Caleb Williams?
2: Mm-hmm.
1: Okay.
2: Yes.
1: Okay.
2: Yeah.
1: Jordan, we pro Jordan Love then?
2: Mm-hmm.
1: Okay. Well, obviously, they both can't make the Super Bowl. Packers going to the Super Bowl this year.
0: Sure.
1: Well, thank you guys so much. Raising the Bar. Check it out with the Salvation Army. We'll come right back.

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1: This is Over the Line.
0: Obviously, you are mistaken.
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0: I'm being punished. Why are you being punished? I don't know. Couldn't tell you. All I know is I'm being punished. Why? What'd you do? Nothing. I'm being punished. I don't know what I did. I did nothing. Keyshawn Nixon. I feel like he's not going to be a part of the Green Bay Packers. There's always those cuts. Get it whittled down before the season truly begins. And a guy that's looking for a lot of money, probably is not going to get it. A malcontent, maybe. Brandon Cisse is rose up. The fire rises. St. Juiced as well. Keyshawn Nixon came from nothing, though, and rose up. He was talking about it. Hey, man, I'm not bothered having to compete for his job. He was an alternate for the Pro Bowl, though, keep in mind, last year. You're at a high level, though. There's people always breathing down your neck, gunning for you. You're under the gun 24/7, 365. Keyshawn Nixon, hot seat? Must be if he's being punished for, I guess, nothing. Matt LaFleur was talking. He didn't say Keyshawn Nixon, but Matt LaFleur did say they want DBs that are willing and capable of tackling. Willing and capable. I saw Keyshawn Nixon neither of those things in preseason game number one. Willing and capable, I saw Brandon Cisse make an open field tackle to save a touchdown against the Steelers. Matt LaFleur.
1: Obviously, it starts with doing your right assignment, and then it comes down to your style of play. How are you competing, going after the ball, not only in the pass game, but in the run game as well? Are you sticking your nose in there? And we need corners that are willing and capable tacklers.
0: Willing and capable. Keyshawn Nixon was talking about being punished. Why? He doesn't know. What the coaches say? Nothing. But he's being punished. Keyshawn Nixon, a longer answer on why he's running with third string after the Matt LaFleur comments.
2: I guess I'm being punished right now. I don't know. I don't really worry about what I'm running at camp, what ones or twos. I just keep my process and just compete for real. Have the same process and get better every day and just stack days. Can't really worry about, you know, what they throw at me. Whatever they throw at me, though, I'm attacking with a challenge, so I'm here for it, no matter what it is. Every day I find out a different thing, and I just attack it. I don't care what it is, whether it's me taking reps on special teams, whatever it is, I attack it, though. I'm here. Can't really run me off, so I'm ready to play ball. I'm confident, comfortable, play ball. I'm not new to this. I'm true to this. I've been doing this for a while, so know how the game go. Just play ball. Everybody know my story. I came from the bottom. I got to where I'm at. It don't bother me. Running with the twos, threes, it don't matter. It's hard to keep me off the field. So when it's time to play, I know what time it is. You know how I go. Playing corner tough. Knowing I can play at a high level, it's team, you know. I love playing with X. I love playing with E, Bull. I'm starting to like playing with Cisse, Juice. My kids are always my motivation, of course. But I just know I can play this game at a high level. Age never mattered, 29, but can't nobody beat me in no race, you know. And I just come to play ball, honestly.
0: We got a text here from our guy, Jerry. Jerry, I always love your thought process. He says, obviously the callers are right about Nixon. I think there's sarcasm here. He said, why would the Packers want a guy around who went from an undrafted player who busted his ass to become a special teams ace, then kept busting his ass and became a Pro Bowl returner and a starting cornerback? Yeah, cut that type of guy for sure. Well, you're not wrong, but you also are wrong. I think if there's sarcasm in here, and I love sarcasm. When pigs get fat, they get led to slaughter, right? Why would the Packers, let's break this down. Why would the Packers want a guy around who has went from an undrafted player who busted his ass to become a special teams ace? True. He did bust his ass to become a special teams ace. And then after he excelled at that, do you know what he did? He then quit on being a special teams ace. He now became too good for that. It's beneath him. I don't want to do that anymore. And then kept busting his ass and became a Pro Bowl returner and a starting cornerback. that type of guy for sure. Now, yeah, I mean, the track record of him showing that he can rise above and become something better than what he originally was there. But every time he kept getting a little better, what he did to get better, now he became, it became beneath him. Now I'm too good to be the special teams ace. I don't take kicks anymore. Now I'm a cornerback one, despite getting burned. It's kind of like resting on your laurels. Cisse and St. Juste have been head and shoulders better than him. But in his mind, he shouldn't have to work to prove himself. He's already proved it. Despite in the NFL, you constantly have to prove that you are the best. That's what makes these NFL players a cut above the rest. If you are a great, it's because you're continually showing people, not telling, but showing people that you are great. It's like the comedian that's going to tell you why his joke's funny. At the end of the day, it's not funny. A great comedian just does his joke and you know it's good, but he's worked on the craft to make sure it was good or great. You don't have to tell someone why it's funny. It just should be. Like Keyshawn Nixon, I don't need to tell you why I'm great. I should show you why I'm great. Well, right now, what he's showing is that he's running with the ones or the twos and the threes, not the ones. So, I mean, I get what you're saying. But also, this guy's gotten too big for his britches, potentially, and what he's done is now beneath him. He shouldn't have to show you anymore. You should just believe him. And that doesn't work in the NFL. 608-321-1670. Line one, good morning.
3: Oh, Ebo.
0: No, baby. What's going on?
3: This is this the AI Barky or the real Barky? I touched myself. I'm real. Hey.
0: Hi, Barky.
3: Down in the bowels of Iowa again today, and I got to share. Well, first of all, this Keyshawn Nixon thing, thank God this came along because we don't have to worry about anybody fretting about the kicker anymore. Oof. You know, the kicker's fine. We got over it. We don't have to talk about a kicker for an entire week or two in the radio. And he's fine. He's good. But anyway, I just unloaded a load of stuff down here, you know, through work. And these guys, these three guys that helped me unload truck, they're going, Barky, how's it going? Barky, how's it going? I heard you on the radio. And I go, you did? He says, yeah, they love Ebo. They love Scott. They love Eric on I-90, yada, yada, yada, yada. They went right down the old list. And I go, why aren't you listening to it now? And they said, well, we can't get the radio down here, obviously. They're from the La Crosse area,
0: okay,
3: you know?
0: Okay, yeah.
3: And I go, dudes, you know, I'm the most urban Amish guy out there when it comes to electronics, but even I know how to get the Wisconsin Sports app on the phone, you know?
0: Yes, it's not hard.
3: So they're back there. They're downloading stuff now. I don't know if they get internet here where they work, but they're going to get at it, and they're going to listen to you guys for the last hour of the day.
0: I love that. And, yeah, I mean, lacrosse, they need to come to the senses and carry that final hour. You are correct, sir.
3: Yeah, well, you got to keep pushing that app. Well, I should say keep on pushing that app. The insight go there for Scott. But, he was great this morning, too, by the way. It was a fun morning driving down here. There's no fog. Clear skies. Not a cloud in the sky in Iowa today, so I got to give him that. Last few times it was raining. But
0: well,
3: you know why
0: it's a little crisper today? The sky's a little brighter?
3: Oh,
0: it's because the Packers have a kicker.
3: Because I called?
0: Well, that too, and because the Packers have a kicker.
3: And the Packers have a kicker. Yep. And I tell you what, that Mizzenator, he's something else, isn't he?
0: He's just mizzing over everybody.
3: And Scooble, geez, these people that were whining we didn't get him, so he could have lost two games for us too, you know? Good God. I got to hang up before I get in trouble. I just thought I'd say, hey, and we're pushing that app for you guys so you get well-known in Iowa, too,
0: hey,
3: you know?
0: Hey, keep on pushing, okay?
3: Keep on pushing it. That's right. The radio's getting louder in Iowa, and the girls are still corn-fed down here, too.
0: God bless them, and God bless you, Barky. Thank you, man. Much love.
3: Later.
0: Cheshire Treat. There he goes. Push that app. Yeah, Wisco Sports Zone. Go get our app. You can listen to it anywhere in the bowels of Iowa. You got guys in Germany. You got Ram Jam in Scotland. Big Ron in New Jersey. Everywhere in between. Got to work on the West Coast, though. Anyone out there in California? Line 2, good morning.
4: You know what would probably go a long way towards getting the last hour carried here?
0: What's that, Mississippi Drew?
4: Showing up for Oktoberfest.
0: I will be there. Meaningful September 25th, yeah. Baby. Or, yeah, right?
4: Anyway.
0: What do you mean? I'm going to be there. That flips out.
4: Yeah, I know. Flipside.
0: I'll be there Thursday and Friday.
4: Yep.
0: What?
4: Anyway.
0: What is this?
4: What's what?
0: What is this? I want to be there. What do you mean? With bells on.
4: Kind of. No, I know. You'll have bells on. I know that.
0: I will be there.
4: For sure.
0: Mind, body, and spirit.
4: 100%. I agree. You will be.
0: Man, unbelievable.
4: Can I switch tracks?
0: Yes, you can do it. You can do whatever you want.
4: Okay. I just want to bring up one quick thing. Just about this. Now, it's pronounced Cisse, not Sissy, right?
0: Yeah, Cisse.
4: Okay, not Sissy. Okay.
0: Unless he plays bad.
4: His tackle, his open field tackle, was garbage, just in case anybody cares anymore.
0: What do you mean? He stopped him from scoring.
4: Yeah, sort of.
0: What do you mean? I didn't see him land in the end zone. You stopped him.
4: You wrap up and you keep your legs moving. You drive through the tackle.
0: Stop.
4: He did none of those things. He launched himself. He did not use his arms at all, except to break his own fall, and he lucked out. That's not a good open field tackle at all. It's garbage. And a back who was actually carrying and doing a good job would not have been taken down by that tackle. That's throwing yourself in front of somebody and praying. So not a great tackle.
0: I saw a guy stop a scoring drive from happening with an open field tackle. And again, at the end of the day, you want to score or have the other team score less points than you, right? And you stop them in his tracks.
4: Well, they didn't. you playing devil's advocate.
0: I'm not. I'm just telling you what happened.
4: I want to throw another thing out there.
0: I'm just telling you what happened. I saw it with my own eyes. He stopped them.
4: So I wonder
0: if
4: Keyshawn Nixon is telling the truth and he really doesn't know 100%, but he just knows he's cast out for the moment. And guess what? I think that probably is true. Like, he probably has a good guess why, but I don't think that Matt Fleur, I picture him as being like a passive aggressive type guy who won't explain to these guys what's actually going on. He would just do something like throw him on the second team, let him figure it out for himself, and if he can't figure it out, whatever. Rather than just be straight up, tell him why he's going to be with the second and third team and tell him what he can do to fix it. But I think Scaredy Matt is just being passive aggressive, not explaining himself to these guys, and just hoping that they'll figure it out on their own, which they don't do, at least not all of them and not all the time. So, I mean, that's, I don't know.
0: Should a coach have to sit you down and explain and pamper you and pat you in the butt and tell you you're special and better than everyone else and different? Or, open door, be open and honest?
4: Yes. Honesty is all, like,
0: the best
4: in
0: policy.
4: Pretty much every walk of life, honesty is key. Like,
0: that's true. I abide by that.
4: Yeah. I mean,
0: Lion's terrible. It festers and it never ends well.
4: Right. Yeah, or not explaining yourself. Like I would have much rather they ask Keyshawn Nixon what's going on and he says, because XYZ, and if I want to get back on the first team, I got to do XYZ, and just have that be that, like, rather than this ambiguousness of, let's leave it up to him to figure out why he's in the doghouse.
0: I don't mind that.
4: Yeah.
3: It's stupid.
0: I like being, you know, open and honest.
4: Yeah.
0: It always bodes well for everyone if you're just honest. Even if you're even if you effed up, own it. Like, yep, I did it.
4: Yep.
0: How can I 100%. Be better and do better? It's on me.
4: Yep.
0: Hmm?
4: Yep.
0: Mm-hmm. Yeah. Okay, I agree 110% on that
4: one. I don't have much, but, yeah.
0: I mean, we'll differ on the CSA tackle, but I agree with 110% on the honesty.
4: Yep. All right,
0: Drew.
4: Well, I guess that's all I got.
0: Much love, brother.
4: Yep, later.
0: The desert of the real.
4: Yeah, the desert of the real.
0: See you, Drew.
4: Later.
0: I like that. You're right. I abide by, and it took a while to figure this out when you're, you know, from your youth, maybe early 20s, maybe some people get it right away, some people never do get it. Just be honest. Just be honest. There's nothing worse than a liar. And people that keep lying, I don't know how you can keep track of it all. Just be honest with yourself and be honest when people ask you questions. Just be honest. What's going on? Well, I'll tell you what's going on. Into a 608-321-1670. We'll take a little break.

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0: You know, a couple listeners said, hey, thank God for Keyshawn Nixon and Tucker Kraft. The yin and the yang of practice yesterday, because now we don't have to hear about a kicker. Not so fast, my friends. Oh, you're going to have to hear about a kicker, because I didn't have Friday to talk about it. I went to bed Thursday night after seeing the Trey Smack experience. He was 3 for 3, but really 4 of 4. 58-yarder long. I went to bed. The pillow was a little softer. The bed a little more comfy. The blankets just a little more cozy. I woke up feeling a little more refreshed than usual. Coffee tasted just a little better. The air a little sweeter. Breakfast a little tastier. That also might have to do with me going on vacation Friday and not having to come to work. But still, the point stands. Life just moved a little better Friday, knowing that the Green Bay Packers had themselves a kicker. Maybe that's why Door County felt so much better. The water felt so good. The sand in the toes. The sun on the skin. It just felt right. Again, was it because I was on vacation or was it because the Green Bay Packers have a kicker? I think it's the kicker. Trey smacked that. 3 out of 3 officially, but 4 for 4 in our hearts. The ball sailed through the air just a little straighter. Just a little more accurate. The cigarette afterwards. Just a little more oomph. Packers have a kicker. And it feels so good. Never doubted it once. Never doubted it one time. Anyone that said otherwise, if you didn't think that Trey Smack was going to go 3 for 3, actually 4 for 4, please go sit in the corner. And we'll tell you to come out of your, out of that corner. They say no one puts baby in the corner. Go sit in the corner. We never doubted it once. Never doubted it once. 608-321-1670. Line one, good morning.
1: You got your Maytag, man.
0: What's up, Zach? What's going on?
1: So, can I address some unhinged behavior I'm seeing from a segment of Bears fans
0: please,
1: after the weekend? Because let me tell you something, Bears fan, just because you put up 34 points against the Browns, the Cleveland Browns, the doormat of the NFL.
0: A mistake by the leg.
1: You have the gall, the audacity to start calling out Packers, Lions, and Vikings fans for not scoring a combined 34 points between the three of us in a preseason game. It doesn't count. It doesn't matter. It matters for some of the guys that are at the bottom of the roster.
0: And kickers.
1: But it doesn't count. It doesn't matter. What on earth are you guys doing out here? Saying, oh, we scored 34 points against the Browns. It's the Browns. They haven't made the playoffs in how many years? Come on. Jeepers, cripes, Browns, or Bears fans. You're driving me nuts.
0: Well, I mean, they still lost. The Bears did.
1: Wait. No, the Bears won.
0: No, they won. Yeah, you're right. Sorry.
1: They won 34-10. Oh, man, you gave up 10 points to the Cleveland Browns. And I know they're going to say, oh, you gave up 13. You only scored 10 against the Browns in the regular season. That was last year. And that was also, it's,
0: you know what else?
1: It wasn't even at home. It wasn't even at Lambeau. It was in Cleveland.
0: You know what else happened?
1: Bears. Let's calm down, Bears fans.
0: Bears kicker was 2 for 3. Trey Smack was 3 for 3, really 4 for 4.
1: This is true. But yeah, what I'm seeing from the unhinged Bears fans, oh my word, this is going to be.
0: They're just jealous their kicker couldn't go 3 for 3, really 4 for 4. They're lashing out.
1: Maybe they're lashing out because they know when, you remember a few years ago when Detroit went 4-0 in the preseason, they were blowing everybody out in the preseason, and what happened in the regular season? They got curb stomped 16 times. Not saying it's going to happen, but let's just take a step. just take a step, take a breath, Bears fans. I know beating us in the playoffs was your Super Bowl, but you got to chill, Bears fan.
0: They're just jealous their kicker couldn't be perfect. That's all.
1: That might be it.
0: That is it. Anything, man? Yes.
1: Love you, Ebo.
0: Much love.
1: We'll see you later, buddy.
0: Much love. Yeah, I was just in Door County. There's fibs everywhere. Everywhere. Well, here's the thing. I asserted dominance. I said, get out of my way. I didn't say it, but they could feel the aura, the energy. I was not to be trifled with. So Cubs fans were in their Cubs hats, their little Bears jerseys, little Caleb Williams in solidarity finger paint. Let's get out of my way. I don't have time for you. Move. I didn't say it, but they could feel the energy. They could feel the aura. You know what they did? They moved. It's like Moses parting the sea. Me parting Bears fans' fibs out of my way. Move. And they did. Again, preseason, the only thing we care about, it's not about the wins and losses. It's about Cisse making an open field tackle, something that Keyshawn Nixon couldn't do. It's about your kicker going 3 for 3, but really 4 of 4. Bears, their kicker, 2 of 3. Move. Move. Thank you, Maytag Man. Thank you. All right, we'll take a little break here. Final segment coming up. Please call.

0: I'm crossing the line. You're crossing the line. The whole damn system crossing the line. Who cares? Maybe you don't understand what I'm talking about.
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0: Yeah. All right, welcome back. Final segment. I'm not done. Still man on the board here. Our guy Grant Bill's on vacation. Kate Fox, who knows where the hell she is. So someone's got to run the board back here for our guy Bill Michaels. So I'll be here till 2, pushing buttons, turning up faders, turning on and rip the knob off. Excited to have a Monday with Bill. It's going to be fun. I know Mike Clemens coming up here at 10:20 with Billy as well. A lot of happenings. Yesterday, Packers training camp. My favorite, though, we'll end on a positive. Tucker Kraft. This dude is just, he's everything you want in a Green Bay Packer. Tucker Kraft. I love this blurb from him on why he is doing this practicing. Shocking. Before he gets a new contract.
1: I always put it back on the team. Like, every one of these guys comes in here, and this is a violent sport, and we risk life and limb. You know, guys have to medically retire from this shit. They're banging heads. They got messed up necks, backs. You know, how many times can you blow a knee out? You know, guys keep fighting and clawing to come back into this locker room. And that's the reason I do it, you know. There's other attributes. I want to leave a legacy on this sport as a whole. You know, I want my children to see the lengths I would go to fight for something I love. And I think I have it right here in the G.
0: I think he's got that dog in him, if anything. He's got the G and the dog in him. Tucker Kraft back at practice for 11-on-11 work. Matt LaFleur is like to the reporters, you're going to be in for a little treat. Just a little treat today. Little treat.
2: Morning. Did you enjoy your day off? Yeah? Okay. You're welcome.
0: Little Matt. Little Matt. Did you enjoy your day off? You're welcome.
2: Exactly it. I thought Kyle went in there and did a really nice job.
0: No, they cut the four stringer.
2: As you know, there are limited reps in every practice.
0: By Kyle.
2: It's really, truly hard to get four guys, you know, prepared to play football.
3: What do you like about this game? Knows what he's doing, but I mean, a good feel for the game is better.
2: Yeah, I would say that. I'd say that's true. I think he showed.
0: Why are we opening with the four-string quarterback?
2: The ability to go in there, operate, and execute.
4: Matt Duncan Jennings is working there with the
0: line. Whatever, dude. Whatever, man. Why would you open up a press conference asking about the fourth-string quarterback? No offense, but who cares? It's a fourth-string quarterback. Okay. All right, 608-321-1670. If you want to sneak one in before we're out of here. Matt LaFleur also, again, for the little treat yesterday for Tucker Kraft.
2: I think you could be in for a treat today.
0: Just a tasty little treat. Little treat.
2: I think you could be in for a treat today.
0: A little creepy there, out of context, but yeah. Hey, you get Ebo on the Bill Michaels show.
2: I think you could be in for a treat today.
0: Yeah, you could be. You get Mike Clemens coming up at 10:20 talking about Kraft and Keyshawn Nixon. You know?
2: I think you could be in for a treat today.
0: I think you could. You got Bill Michaels back from Sturgis.
2: I think you could be in for a treat today.
0: I think you could. I think you could be in for a little treat today. Okay. A little Nickelback on the way out. I think you could be in for a treat today. Thank you, Matt LaFleur. All right, I got some things to do. Get ready for All Guy Billy Michaels next. We'll see you guys tomorrow for Over the Line. Happy Monday.

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2: Make that 3-0-4 from the Los Angeles Dodgers out on the West Coast as the Milwaukee Brewers saw starting pitcher Logan Henderson allow one run in seven innings. Jake Bowers, he had four hits and two RBIs as the crew would beat the Dodgers 6-2. The Brewers are now three games ahead of Los Angeles in the race for the NL's best record. They also sit five games above the Cubs for first place in the NL Central. The Brewers will now have the day off. They'll come back to American Family Field tomorrow and take on the Mariners. Turning to the Packers, out of training camp, head coach Matt LaFleur has reiterated in the recent days that there is an open competition at cornerback. Now, despite being a Pro Bowl alternate last season, Keyshawn Nixon has not been guaranteed a job. He was talking to the media yesterday.
3: I guess I'm being punished right now. I don't really worry about what I'm running at camp. More of the tools, I just keep my process and just...
2: When asked what he was being punished for, Keyshawn Nixon said he didn't know. Yesterday out of training camp also saw tight end Tucker Kraft participate in 11-on-11 work for the first time since tearing his ACL last season. Kraft has been aiming for a week one return against the Vikings all offseason. The Packers' next preseason game will be Friday in Denver against the Broncos.
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2: Wisconsin football is halfway done with their fall camp as they prepare for the 2026 season, as they'll go to Lambeau Field on September 6th to take on the Notre Dame Fighting Irish. 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

0: Welcome in on a Monday. Good to be back. Back in town. Good trip. All kinds of good stuff. Appreciate you being here on a Monday. Got a lot to get to. Mike Clemens coming up here in about 15 minutes. He's going to be joining us for about a half an hour, recapping everything that went on Thursday night, Packers and Steelers, in which the offense didn't look great, but, you know, it's preseason, so I'm not overly concerned about it. In addition to that, then we have the Keyshawn Nixon discussion, which unfortunately has become the Green Bay Packers version of camp drama. And he just simply, for lack of a better term, he kind of doesn't get it. So I don't know what else to make of that. You got the Brewers with a nice bounce back. I know coming out of San Diego, everybody thought, oh, my God, here we go. Woe is me. It's the beginning of the end. And the Cubs are closing in. And, oh, by the way, we wake up today, and the Cubs are exactly where they were a while back. And that is still five games behind the Milwaukee Brewers. Brewers with the best record in baseball by three games now. Over the Dodgers, over the Braves, over the Tampa Bay Rays. The Brewers with 77 wins on the season. Three better than the Dodgers, three better than the Braves, three better than the Tampa Bay Rays. And now they get the day off today after a 17-game straight stretch. And now they get the day off to breathe a little bit. You got other NFL news and notes to get, you know, kind of going. You got Von Miller. Von Miller has signed with the Dallas Cowboys. I'll tell you this. We do make fun a lot of Jerry, and rightfully so. But very quietly, they have put together a really solid team. Something that when it comes to the NFC, you can't necessarily ignore. You know, they already have George Pickens and CeeDee Lamb. Now, we know George Pickens not happy with his contract deal, the wide receiver, but he is going to be paired up with CeeDee Lamb. He's in a contract year. We know Dak Prescott is a good quarterback. They can't win in the postseason, so now we'll wait and see. They've bolstered that offensive line from last year. They still got Guyton and Smith and BB and Booker and those guys. Obviously, Terrence Steele over there at the right tackle position. They picked up Rashawn Gary. Not that that's huge in the offseason, but nevertheless, they picked up Gary. They've still got Kenny Clark. They've still got Quinnen Williams. Now they've got Von Miller there. They have tried to upgrade Kobe Durant, who they picked up at the cornerback position from the Rams. They picked up Jalen Thompson over at the safety position from the Arizona Cardinals. Caleb Downs was their first-round draft choice. He's now the nickel back there. They still have Malik Hooker, who they picked up from Indianapolis. So their defense they've been working on specifically, they're a team to actually be reckoned with. Believe it or not, they are. I think they're one of the better teams in the NFC. So got all that going on. The Vikings, which, by the way, they ended up losing Jamal Adams, their veteran defender. He's going to miss the entire season. Right knee injury suffered during their 13-10 preseason win over the Giants. The Giants, by the way, their quarterback goes into the, you know, tent to get tested for a concussion, just because I think that's the thing to do now with him, with Jackson Dart. So that's going on. So all of that and so much more happening, but it's good to be back. It's good to be back from Sturgis, South Dakota. It was a great time out there on Wednesday. I don't know what was more powerful. On Wednesday, Tim Duffy, and I've talked about Tim probably ad nauseum at times to many of you, but I've talked to Tim numerous times. Talked about Tim in the sense of what he is and what he did. The New York City firefighter who rode his Harley Davidson in on 9/11 and, you know, everything that he has done. So, there's obviously a lot of, I don't know, heroism that goes along with that. But he was inducted first into the Sturgis Hall of Fame, him and his famous motorcycle. And then on Thursday night, when we all went to see Jackal play. And it started out like it was somewhat of a thin crowd. I thought, it was kind of cool. People started leaving because the weather forecasts weren't great. And then the place filled in and filled in and filled in and kept filling in. And then it started to rain. And in the middle of the concert, they stopped the concert and they said they wanted to welcome two people. They first welcomed Robert Patrick, the actor who just got finished playing Dunmire over on the television show or the series Tulsa King. And Robert Patrick is such an incredibly fantastic guy. I had a chance to talk with him a little while, and he was inducted into the Motorcycle Hall of Fame. And then they played the footage of 9/11, and you could have heard for a rock and roll crowd standing in the rain, you could have heard a pin drop. And then they ran the video, and they announced the newest inductee to the Sturgis and Motorcycle Hall of Fame, Tim Duffy, and that place went nuts. I mean, deservedly so, but that place went nuts. And it was such a cool moment. And we got a chance to see that, stayed for the concert and kind of mixed and mingled a little bit at the end. And then got up at, about 5 in the morning and drove home to be home Friday night to make the appearance and everything at State Fair on Saturday night. We had a great time there with some friends. And yesterday I was glad I wasn't at State Fair as the fights broke out and that takeover took place. And nothing good ever comes from that. But nevertheless, all in all, a pretty good weekend. So there you have it. You want to chime in? You can. You know the numbers. Hopefully you do. And if you don't, here they are. 877-867-1670. That's the phone number. You can text us 608-321-1670. 608-321-1670. 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And then you can find us on Twitter on X at Bill_Michaels, at Bill_Michaels. Grant out of town, which means Ebo's in today, at Ebo Says. 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We're on all the social media platforms. Thanks for everybody for following us. I got more to post, like a photo dump coming from Sturgis that's going to happen later on today. So you can find us on Facebook, Instagram, and TikTok under The Bill Michaels Show. 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That is in Milwaukee, My24 TV in Milwaukee. Ebo, how the hell are you doing today, man? You had a great time in Door County, it looked like.
1: I had a blast, Bill. Hopefully it's just as good a time as you did in Sturgis. It was really... People are wondering about you, Bill, and myself, and are these listeners real? These callers are real? Like, what's Bill Michaels like? What it's like, blah, blah, blah, blah, blah. We had a huge following up in Door County. It was a blast.
0: It was fun. When I was there, I didn't get a chance to spend nearly as much time there as I wanted to. Now, where did you guys go? Because you guys were hanging out in the water.
1: And we were in Ephraim, which was like 10 minutes, Ephraim. 10 minutes away, beautiful, 10 minutes away from Sister Bay. And it was an absolute blast, dude. It was so fun. And
0: you're up there in Kevin Harlan's neck of the woods.
1: Yeah, the Fibs. I mean, there was a lot of Cubs fans, there was a Bears fan. They just got out of my way, though. They could feel my presence to leave me alone. It was beautiful, Bill. It was so good.
0: Nice.
1: That was Sturgis. Nice.
0: Sturgis was great. The riding was awesome. It always is. It was weird because I mean, I had friends there. Don't get me wrong. But they got out early in the day and they started doing their thing. So when I got off the air, it was just me, you know. So I've never been by myself. That when you find out what kind of a person you are, it's when you're happy by yourself. You know, I've always said you can't be happy with anybody else if you're not happy with you.
1: Yeah.
0: And I just went and rode through the Black Hills. I went and rode towards Devil's Tower. I just rode. And you see a lot of people and you'd stop off and it wasn't like I was drinking at every bar, but I'd go in and I'd get a water. I'd get like just an appetizer because I didn't want to eat everywhere either.

0: he took it around and took it around and took it around. There was a lot of studios that wanted to buy it, but they didn't want him to be a part of it. And he said no. He held out. So Sylvester Stallone got this guy as an attorney and basically said, we're going to pitch it, but I want to make sure you're with me so I don't get screwed by the studios. So Sylvester Stallone retains all the rights to Rocky. He owns it. The studios are only participating. You know, like he pays the studios to produce it and put their names on it, but he owns all the rights to it. So this is the attorney that brokered the deal. So I'm sitting with him. This guy's worth millions. You'd never know it, you know? And then there was another guy that I ran into, and he owns a chain of liquor stores down in Texas. He owns like 42 liquor stores. Another guy, millionaire, you know, and he's all these people that come in, and he's, you know, goes back to the day when the Cowboys were the Cowboys, and, you know, he used to have Michael Irvin as one of his representatives, and so I'm talking to this guy, and then a guy next to us works for waste management, and he's a garbage truck driver, you know, I mean, but we're all sitting there. Nobody knew who made what or whatever unless you asked them, you know, so it was really, really kind of cool, so I had a good time doing that.
1: Well,
0: so.
1: Now you got to watch the movie I Play Rocky that's coming. It's a guy playing a guy who wants to play a guy in a guy in a movie. Did you see this movie coming out?
0: No, I did not.
1: Oh, well, no, so it's about Sylvester Stallone shopping the movie Rocky. So
0: oh, wow.
1: It's literally an actor playing Sylvester Stallone as Sylvester Stallone is shopping a character that he wants to star in a movie called Rocky. It's like it's levels to this thing. So, yeah, check that out when it comes
0: out. That's nice. That's nice. I got to go look at that. So,
1: yeah.
0: It was but it was a good time. It was a good time to get back. We had a great time out at State Fair on Saturday night. You know, I got back and did a few things there. Saw our friends from Burn Pit Barbecue and everything, and then went to Cherry Pie because I don't know if you've ever seen Cherry Pie, yeah. But they're basically an 80s rock band. Yeah. So we went and saw them, and we kind of mingled around a little bit, ended up over at the Tropics and the reggae bar, and then went back over for the end of Cherry Pie and then got out of there and got home. And then yesterday it was just basically emptying out the RV. I went to the pool for a little bit, just hung out, and came home and got a lot of work done last night.
1: I don't know if it was because I was on vacation in beautiful Door County, but Friday, Saturday, and Sunday, especially Friday, the air just seemed a little crisper, everything a little sweeter. I don't know if it's because Trace Mack was 3 for 3, but really 4 for 4.
0: I'm telling you.
1: Or if it was because I was on vacation, but things just seemed better in the world.
0: Yeah, it was the things we went into the game worrying about, we came out of the game not worrying about.
1: I had fun watching it, too. It felt good. Like, it was a fun
0: game. I came home. I didn't see it live. They didn't have it on out there. I didn't have a way to get it. But I came home, and I can't remember who replayed it. But I watched it on Saturday. Mm-hmm. So I watched the game on Saturday. And it some of the things I looked at, I went, okay, you know, Lucas Van Ness, right away, Packers defense 3 and out, gets himself a sack, came off the edge against a veteran, mm-hmm. Which was awesome. So I was happy about that. The starting offense moved the ball, ultimately stalled, but nevertheless, we got a chance to see Trey Smack. Like you said, he was actually 4 for 4 rather than 3 for 3, but he kicked pretty well. So, you know, knock on wood that keeps going. Then, you know, I there was a couple other things that I noticed. You know, I thought the fact that when Van Ness got his sack, the thing that I noticed, and I don't know if anybody paid attention to this, but you had Edgerrin Cooper and Zaire Franklin fill in the gaps. There was nowhere to go because those two guys filled the gap so fast. There was nowhere to go. And I'm thinking, yeah, Van Ness gets the sack, but watch the linebackers. The linebackers dropped back, played the run perfectly, shot the gap, and the next thing you know, there was nowhere to go, and Van Ness ends up picking up the sack. That's the way it's supposed to work. When you have that kind of speed and tenacity, and Zaire Franklin got off of a block. If that was Quay Walker, he'd still be trying to backpedal down the street to find out where the safeties went because he'd get blown away. But he got off of an offensive lineman block with a quick shed and then shot the gap with Edgerrin Cooper. And I thought, already I went, oh, it's better. It's better. So I that made me, you know, it's a blip on the radar, but it made me optimistic. There were some things that were bad, you know, obviously.
1: It's nice to have it back.
0: Yeah, it was good to have it back, and now we got stuff to nitpick. And like I said, we're going to talk to Mike Clemens coming up here in just a few, but just some things to look at. And then you had the Keyshawn Nixon. I don't get it. Why would you say anything? I don't understand. Well, if you're Keyshawn Nixon, why would you say, I guess I'm in the doghouse? I don't get it. No reason to go there. I just, I,

0: you know, you, because now you're bringing attention to it. When in the essence, you could have just said, hey, I'm, wherever they put me, I'm fighting for my job anyway. And then he said there is no competition. That, you know, like he just already has the job. It's like, dude, every year there's competition. And the fact that you're saying there's no competition tells me you don't get it. And yeah, he was one of the best tacklers at his position last year for the Packers. He only had four missed tackles, but two of them, it looked like he just Olay'd them into the end zone against the Bears. That's when we all noticed and went, what the hell was that? You know, you need some tenacity back there. You don't want some guy just who figures, well, we're going to lose anyway. Just let him on in so I can get the hell off the field. That's what it looked like. So everybody has a right to look at Keyshawn Nixon and go, okay, wait a minute. You want to call yourself quarterback one. You want to put yourself on a pedestal. But we'll call you quarterback one if indeed we feel you're capable of playing man-up coverage and being a cornerback that would be considered a number one. You're not. You're a good zone guy. That's it. We've seen you get burned too often. So yeah, I don't know why he went there, but there's our training camp drama, I guess, for lack of a better term, because the training camp really hasn't had much drama. We'll talk all about this when we come back. Mike Clement's going to be joining us from up in Green Bay and going to join us for a couple of segments, as a matter of fact. Good to be back, though. Good to be back. Hey, the push is on. We are less than 4 weeks away from the Big Unit Poker Run. As a matter of fact, it was 3 weeks from yesterday. 3 weeks from yesterday for the 19th annual Big Unit Poker Run coming up on Sunday, September 6th. The weather looks great. They've predicted 78 and sunny. 78 and sunny was the prediction on the 21-day forecast. Cannot wait. 78 and sunny. 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
8: Absolutely. It felt good. Getting my hands on my teammates, you know, making contact again, surviving the ground through the catch, and just competing.

0: Welcome back. No music. That's okay. Things lock up.
1: Locked up on my end over here. Sorry about that.
0: That's okay. After a while, I'm kind of like, okay, I'm just going. Okay. Welcome back to the program. Glad to have you on board today. As always, good to get back to talk to our guy, Mike Clements, who is up in Green Bay. Michael, how you doing today, man?
2: All right. I'm okay, Bill. Well,
0: good
2: back.
0: Good to hear, man. So, okay, let's start off with, obviously what you saw the other day on Thursday night, because I just want to get a quick synopsis of that.
2: And we got a QB3 out of it, the Kyle McCord. As a matter of fact, a Chiron drone wearing number 13 was released on Saturday. That's how, and a couple weeks ago we were at practice, the drone kid, I had had some experience with Canadian football, and I'm just looking at his reps. McCord just moves around well. He's got a background in Ohio State, so they got that QB3 thing set, you know. And Tyrod Taylor will be a fine backup quarterback throughout the season. Hopefully, you don't have to use him. Other than that, and then Trey Smack, he was really kind of the star of the game because of the field goals that he kicked. There was. On their opening drive, they go down, and then LaFleur says, all right, 58 yards, let's go for it. And Cam McCord, the new offensive special teams coordinator, says, no, he's not ready for that. He goes, nah, come on, it's preseason.
0: Right.
2: And the kid connects from 58 yards. So penalty on the Steelers, so they move in, and he makes another one from 37. He made four kicks, made them all. Two from 58, and they were extremely satisfied for that. So I think they can check that box off right now. Defensively, I can go on and on about that overall. So it was a preseason game. The defense held the Steelers to 7 points till like 2 minutes left in the third quarter, and then they got a third or fourth string quarterback that kind of really lit things up against the Packers' third or fourth string, which gives, LaFleur something to scream about. But hey, in the end, it's always kind of a gentleman's agreement. Like, hey, look, it's McCarthy's first game, the Packers are the road team. Let the home team win the preseason game, right? I think
0: right.
2: They talk about that around the pool at the owners' meeting. So
0: right.
2: So and then I had a chance to talk to Aaron Rodgers too. But I want to get on to Tucker Kraft, who was back on the field yesterday. And we've been talking about that he has been doing some practicing, but he's not been in 11-on-11 until yesterday. And so that was the first question I had from him. I said, okay, hey. And we saw you out there during 11-on-11. They ended the practice with a touchdown pass to him, and he's doing, the starfish thing that they call where they chest bump and go up into the air. I said, so now do they have you on a snap count for the coming practices in this training camp?
3: Yeah, snap count for sure. Like I've said since the beginning of training camp, they have a plan for me, and week by week they're going to gradually increase my snap count depending on the full rep range of practice. So, my job is just out there and answer when my number's called.
0: I'm excited to hear him talking about coming back, and he's got Mike. When I used to talk to Brian Noble all the time, he used to tell me he'd rather have a football player than an athlete. Tucker Kraft happens to be both. I love the way the guy talks and wants to come back and how he works. And it's just, I know they talked to him about taking days off or taking time off and stuff. But, man, that guy's just a dog. He wants to be back so bad.
2: Yeah, and so I learned a lot about Tucker yesterday. We had a really good long talk sort of after the huddle left. And so the next thing is here. Obviously the goal is, When is this guy really going to be able to play? When's he going to be back at being Tucker Kraft? Does the plan that they have him on right now, including maybe taking some days off, like, he practices 2 days, then he takes off a day as he comes back from that torn ACL from last November?
3: Absolutely. They're going to take into account my rep range probably until halfway through the season. Then they're just going to pat me on the ass and send me out there and send me the wolves. So, how this offense is, I'm going to get as comfortable as I can playing those reps in those games that I was playing previously, those games when I was, 50 to 60 reps, 85 reps against the Cowboys in overtime. It's just the more you can do, all the hats I can wear in the offense, I want to bring everything to the table.
0: I love the fact that he says, hey, they're just going to pat me on the ass and throw me to the wolves.
2: Right.
0: All right. Okay. Well, if that's the case, I'm sure he's up for the challenge.
2: Well, and he's in such a great mood. He's so happy to be on schedule, mm-hmm. 9.5 months after suffering a torn ACL and having the surgery. And then a great question from Jason Wilde about, hey, you know, wait a minute now. You're just coming off of this thing. What, you know, aren't you taking a huge risk doing this, to, you know, maybe getting ahead of schedule? And here's what he said.
4: Why are you doing this?
3: I'll always put it back on the team. Like, every one of these guys comes in here, and we, this is a violent sport, and we risk life and limb. You know, guys have to medically retire from this shit. They're banging heads. I got messed up necks, backs. You know, how many times can you blow a knee out? You know, guys keep fighting and clawing to come back into this locker room. And that's the reason I do it, you know. There's other attributes. I want to leave a legacy on this sport as a whole. You know, I want my children to see the lengths I would go to fight for something I love. And I think I have it right here in the G.
0: Yeah, that's a guy that's a team player. There's only so many, you know, accolades and adjectives you can throw that are positive behind Tucker Kraft. You know what I mean?
2: Yeah, and, you know, over on the defensive side, you got Lucas Van Ness. I mean, you think that these guys could be, you know, the face of the franchise in that way. And Lucas, I think, had a pretty good game the other night. I got a chance to talk with him. I said, you know, and he talked to us after the game. I think that was the first time he talked to us all camp. And I'm kind of pointing over towards 85's locker, like, you know, you could be that guy too over here on defense, and they're going to need that kind of a guy before Micah is able to come back. And we also discussed, you know, he's out of Iowa, where the head mm-hmm. coach is Kirk Ferentz,
0: right?
2: And you know, his head coach wasn't like PJ up there in Minnesota. You know, he came from a college program, like, you know, we save our speech for the field. Oh, okay, all right. So I get that. And then getting back to Tucker, then it starts to sink in. First of all, he's also clearly, I mean, he was ripping on television yesterday. You know, like, it's, you know, it's all controlled by companies and blah, blah. Okay. I know that he didn't have a TV till he was 13. His family was lower income out there in the Dakotas. So, but the next thing is, you know, Bill, besides getting back, this is a contract situation, right?
0: Right.
2: And so he is putting on his best front. He is getting ready to play. He's done everything that the team has asked him to do. At the same time, he wants to get paid. Now, he could have been a hold-in, right?
0: Right.
2: And not made the progress like what is going on around the league. Did he consider about being a hold-in during this training camp until he gets a deal signed before week one against the Vikings?
5: Did you think about not doing the 11-on-11 stuff until you get in?
3: Never crossed my mind.
5: Okay. You could just be in a big
3: box. That's up to God. I've said this multiple times, you know, in the Bible, over 350 times it says, do not fear. That's one of his greatest commandments. If something happens to me again, it's just up to God.
0: Wow. That's a whole lot of faith right there, I'll tell you that.
2: Right.
0: For sure.
2: Right, right. So now, you know, we've got a game this week, Friday night, in Denver against the Broncos. Then the Cardinals, and Matt's little brother, Mike, comes to town with his team. We have joint practices and then the final preseason game, then a couple weeks to get ready for the season. So we said to Tucker, the schedule you're on right now, do you expect the team to sign him to a new contract before the end of this training camp?
3: That's a goal. You know, I think we're a different team when I'm out on the field, and I think that's obvious. I think everyone in this organization, every fan, knows that without sounding arrogant. I think there's a different feel to the offense when I'm out there. So the plan, like I've kind of gone through life just, you know, taking things blow by blow, assuming things always just work out in the end. So me, the preparation, the sacrifices I've made to be here right now, I'm just going to continue to assume that it's all going to work out for me.
0: Let's do this. We're talking to Mike Clemens. He is live up in Green Bay. We're going to come back. We're going to talk more with Mike, and then we'll get into the Keyshawn Nixon stuff when we return. Stay tuned. We got a whole lot more of the Bill Michaels Show coming up, and they're going to be having all the games on, running the shuttles and such, beginning tomorrow again when the Brewers are back in town. with Seattle when they come a-calling, and it's going to be Stenny. Stenny, second to National Walker's Point, going to be running shuttles to everything, American Family Field, Packers games, Badgers games, you name it, same thing out there in Watertown Road and Pewaukee in the Lake Country, and now they're running some shuttles from Donjus Bay Road in Mequon as well. So the Mequon area, that north area, the North Shore area gets the shuttles to and from as well. Check out Stenny's, whether it's for the Great Wings, the award-winning Bloody Marys, the Bill Michaels Garlic Cheese Bread, or just to go in and have a great time. As they say, you should be
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0: 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Back at it, our guy Mike Clemens joining us on the hotline up in Green Bay. And Mike, the Keyshawn Nixon thing has now become the Green Bay Packers training camp drama, for lack of a better term.
1: Yeah, shots fired there by Matt LaFleur yesterday at the press conference before. Well, it's because, you know, you're seeing number 25, Keyshawn Nixon, who you thought you were going into this year, he would be your number one, and that and maybe Brandon Cisse, you know, your top pick from this year, might even work his way as a rookie at the other corner. And then the next thing you know is that your veteran CB1 is running with the twos, sometimes running with the threes.
0: Right.
1: And then you have game situations like the other night where the Steelers have got a great young prospect who wears a number 10 jersey. He's out of Iowa, who took off on he got free on a little slant pattern over the middle, this Caden Wetchen, and took off and burst out, and it looked like he was gone. I mean, gone. And then closing speed for Heinem, eventually catching up and tackling him down at about the Packers, or the Steelers' three, was Benjamin St. Juice, the 20-year-old veteran they picked up in free agency. And also, you know, a third-string safety, Shamar Bartholomew. And so to see that speed from Benjamin, it's like, it was impressive. It was an impressive closing speed thing. And then, you know, you just talk about maybe kind of some on-again, off-again plays that you've seen from Keyshawn Nixon at corner. And so he was asked yesterday, why do we see you running sometimes as far back as with the third string after Matt LaFleur's comments to the media?
2: I guess I'm being punished right now. I don't know. I don't really worry about what I'm running in camp, the ones or twos. I just keep my process and just compete for real. Had the same process and get better every day and just stack days. Can't really worry about, you know, what they throw at me. Whatever they throw at me, though, I'm going to attack it with a challenge. So I'm here for it, no matter what it is. Every day I find out a different thing and I just attack it. I don't care what it is. Whether it's me taking reps on special teams, whatever it is, I attack it, though. I'm here. Can't really run me off, so I'm ready to play ball. I'm confident, comfortable, play ball. I'm not new to this. I'm true to this. So I've been doing this for a while, so know how the game go. Just play ball. Everybody know my story. I came from the bottom. Got to where I'm at. It don't bother me. Running with the twos, threes, it don't matter. It's hard to keep me off the field. So when it's time to play, I know what time it is. You know how I go. Playing corner tough. Knowing I can play at a high level, it's team, you know. I love playing with X. I love playing with E, Bull. I'm starting to like playing with Cisse, Juice. My kids are always my motivation, of course. But I just know I can play this game at a high level. Age never mattered. 29, but can't nobody beat me in no race, you know. And I just come to play ball, honestly.
0: I liked, short of saying I'm being punished, I liked everything he said. It doesn't matter where they put me. I'm going to keep, you know, my process, and I got to keep working. You know, he did talk at length about, well, you know, I don't consider it a competition. It's like, well, yeah, it is. I mean, you know, if you didn't realize you're in a competition, you better realize it, because there's some guys on this team that, at least talent-wise, seemingly, Mike, and you alluded to some of it, that they have some special talents, and they're going to try to figure out that secondary very fast.
1: Yeah, and I think where he's coming from is, look, there's a lot of new things going on. There's a bunch of new players here on the roster. I've seen guys come and go here. You know, Carrington Valentine's been injured. He hasn't had a lot of snaps. But, you know, we know that we probably always need to get better. And the other thing is, you know, he's gone through several different coordinators through this. So, and it's the middle of training camp. There's all kinds of weird formations and depth charts that are going on, as they either want to evaluate guys or they've already made the decision, that guy's going to be on the team, back end, maybe practice squad. Let's get him the experience and the snaps now to see what they're trying things out. As they install, you know, new parts of the defense and that kind of thing. But here's the other thing. Is it Keyshawn Nixon takes a beating? I got social media and in the media, you know, there's some that are very critical of him. So, you know, we ask him, like, when it comes down to that, you know, when you're running on the third string and you hear Matt LaFleur's comments, how does that affect you?
2: I was a 90% tackler last year. I missed three, four tackles in the whole season. I've had 80-plus tackles the last 3 years, so that's irrelevant. Nobody cares. The Bears play, somebody was falling in the end zone. There's nothing really I can do, but however they view it, whatever their viewpoint is, that's not my process. That don't really matter to me. I'm here to play ball. No, I don't view myself in no competition. I'm coming here to compete for myself. What they do and what they choose to do, that's out of my control. I just only control what I can control. Nah, I came from the bottom, so I'm here. I'm here at 8. Since I've been here, I ain't been off the field. And anything they've asked me to do, I played at a high level. Whether it was getting accolades or anything, however it came, I've showed up. So honestly, when I got here, Aaron Rodgers and Jair put so much confidence in me, and I never lost it. You know, early in my career, it was hard to get confidence because they wouldn't give me none. They wouldn't let me play a lot with the Raiders. I was just sitting for 3 years, like everybody knows. But since I've been here, I've been on the field. So I'm self-confident, be self-critical for sure on myself. But I play corner, you know, it's the most athletic, hardest position on the field. So guys make money just like you make money. It's top guys and just like, you know, they're other top guys. So it doesn't really matter. I don't really care what anybody say or anything because you got to line up and play again. If you give up a play, it's not the end of the world. You got to get back and line it up. So that's my mentality. That's how I've always been. I'm going to get mine. I knew Matt before that when he was at Notre Dame. He came to my high school, so I had conversations with Matt way a long time ago. But me and Matt's relationship is fine. There's nothing wrong with it.
3: Adjusted again?
2: Deji's cool. Just a new scheme, stuff like that, but football is football. I kind of play in every defense now. It's my third DC since I've been here in 4 years, so that'll tell you a lot. It is what it is. You got to play ball. Whatever they throw at me, I'm going to attack it.
0: I appreciate everything he said. He is right about the third coordinator in 4 years. I get all of that. Now we'll just see how he responds and how, you know, as he said, that him and Matt LaFleur are good. So we'll see.
1: He told one little story there that I forgot about. You know, in Matt LaFleur's football life, his career, he did take a break from the NFL for 1 year, and he worked for Notre Dame. And so when he's out, you know, scouting and recruiting high school and college players, he met Keyshawn Nixon because he was impressed with him there. So you know, Keyshawn throwing that in there, like, you know, I know Matt LaFleur since before I got here from the Raiders. Anyway, we will continue to monitor that situation as they get ready to take on the Broncos on Friday night.
0: Injuries, Mike, there's not a ton. I mean, there's some nagging stuff, but the big concern, we got Aaron Banks again missing camp. He did it last year, didn't come back and look good after that. Now we're talking about a knee issue.
1: Yeah, and, you know, this is, you're getting into that old saying about you can't make the club if you're still in the tub. In the tub, right? And yesterday, it's like, okay, these guys knew going into it, you're going to have the Steelers game, we're going to go home, you got a day or two half for rest, and then Sunday morning, you know, we're put on the pads, and it's going to be full contact, and it's old-fashioned football. And it was a long, grinding practice yesterday, 2 hours, 15 minutes, a lot of physical one-on-ones. So you saw 65, Aaron Banks, who's supposed to be your 4-year, $77 million contract from last year, coming from the 49ers in free agency, out there with the one-on-ones and in double team zone blocking. And man, he looked like he did not want to be there. I mean, it was an effort for him to get out there.
0: Mm-hmm.
1: And, you know, it turns out that he's got this tendonitis in his knee. And then when they got to the 11-on-11s, he still was not participating. So I caught up with him briefly. And I think there's a column coming out in the Milwaukee Journal Sentinel with him. I said, you know, is this still the knee that you're dealing with and why you're not 100% yet?
4: Yeah, it's the same thing. You know, you guys asked me a couple weeks about it. It's the same thing. It's making improvement. It's just one of those things. It's just taking it day by day and doing everything I can to get back out there. You know, I'm getting reps in Indy and doing dog-throughs and walk-throughs right now. So just taking everything serious and throwing, you know, the kitchen sink at it with the trimmer.
0: Well, At least he's, you know, out there, I guess. I don't know what else to say. I mean, Banks didn't practice in camp last year. He's not doing it again this year. Mike, I mean, they're not going to cut the guy. They owe him money, but, you know, he's not helping them right now. And this is an offensive line that was not good last year.
1: So the offensive line right now is Sean Reynolds is a lock, you know, who just got signed in the offseason, doing a nice job at center. Jordan Morgan, he's actually made some plays. And, Bill, yesterday in some one-on-ones, dudes were trying to get past Jordan Morgan, your left tackle, in pass rush, and he was putting them on the ground. I mean, Bakhtiari never got let guys get around, but, I mean, Morgan was, with the strength of his arms, was throwing guys to the ground. That was an impressive showing. Then you got Zach Tom, Bako Belawele, who's still coming back from his knee surgery in the offseason, but, you know, he's sort of on schedule. You got Anthony Belton taking more reps, the big kid at tackle. He's probably going to be a future tackle. Jacob Monk is doing a nice job at right guard. And then you got the rookie, Jagger Burton from Kentucky, who's been filling in a left guard with Aaron Banks out. Now, it looks like a mess here with about less than a month to go before the opening game up in Minnesota against the Vikings. You know what I said to LaFleur? I said, you know, a year ago at this time, when we had that joint practice down in Indianapolis against the Colts, and then you got Jordan Love, your quarterback, he had to have surgery on his thumb because he, you know, smashed that tendon in the preseason game against the Jets. It kind of looked like a mess, and yet you started off the season with two of your best performances against the Lions and then the Commanders. So what did you do to turn things around and get such a good start to last year's season?
3: Yeah, I think a lot of it, you know, it's easier once you start game planning for the guys just to be able to go out there. And, I mean, it shrinks the playbook substantially. So it allows them to go out and play a little bit faster and understanding their assignments. And typically when you get that, you're going to get better ball. So I think always in training camp, we're going to throw a lot at these guys, see what they can handle, see what how they process. And it's more difficult on them early on.
0: Well, they did get off to a good start. People tend to forget about that. And then all of a sudden, everything just kind of fell apart after they ended up losing to Cleveland and then that tie after that. So, Mike, we'll see kind of how, you know, they – is it different? And I don't want to say how they prepare, but is it different with Matt LaFleur taking a stance with Keyshawn Nixon and saying this is what we need to do, we need guys that can tackle, we need this and that? Like, he's setting a different standard this year? Like, he's being a little more aggressive in that stance?
1: I'm trying to – you know, when it got to this point with Yosh Nijman and some other players like that, they were gone.
0: Right.
1: I mean, they moved on. So, I don't know. You know, Keyshawn Nixon has done a lot of things for them as a returner and made some big plays. But, boy, they are sure lighting a fire right now under number 25.
0: Well, I'm glad to see them at least doing that as opposed to not. So, we'll see how it actually plays out. Anything else, Mike, before we cut you loose?
1: No, we got another full practice tomorrow morning. It's open at 10:30 and Wednesday morning as well. It's open to the public. And then just a couple more after that before we head off for Denver and the Broncos Friday night.
0: Good stuff. Mike, anything breaks, let us know, and then we'll touch base again real soon, okay?
1: Okay, Bill. Thanks, pal.
0: Appreciate it, pal. There you go. That's Mike Clemens joining us for a couple of minutes on the hotline. Always good to talk to Mike on the Schneider Big Orange Hotline. 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
0: Good stuff from our guy, Mike Clemens. Welcome back to the program, The Bill Michaels Show, continuing on. I don't know where to go with the Keyshawn Nixon thing. I mean, I appreciate everything he said, but to say that, you know, first of all, you don't say, I guess I'm in the doghouse. I mean, you kind of make it sound like, you know, like in some way, shape, or form, your coach is wrong for putting you in the doghouse. You should know what's going on. I mean, and then the other thing is to say, well, you know, there's no competition. I know what I am, you know. No, there's a competition. There's a competition. Now, I will say this. For those that harp on Keyshawn Nixon, I think Keyshawn Nixon is a good player. I don't think he's a great player. I think he's a solid piece. This whole thing about being the CB1, and he's not the guy you're going to put on Justin Jefferson, and you're not going to put him on CeeDee Lamb. You're not going to put him on Ja'Marr Chase. You know, he's not that guy. He will not win those battles on a consistent basis in man coverage. And sometimes you have to play zone because you don't have really good aggressive man coverage. So we'll see what Jonathan Gannon ends up doing and who ends up getting the starting jobs. But that's an interesting, I don't want to call it a drama, but that's the biggest thing. If that's the biggest thing that happens in camp, then the Packers have had a pretty good camp. We got an hour down. We got three more yet to go. Don't go anywhere. More of the Bill Michaels Show next.

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1: Angela Stott.
0: This is a Wisconsin Sports Zone update.
1: Make that 3-0-4 from the Los Angeles Dodgers out on the West Coast as the Milwaukee Brewers saw starting pitcher Logan Henderson allow one run in seven innings. Jake Bowers, he had four hits and two RBIs as the Crew would beat the Dodgers 6-2. The Brewers are now three games ahead of Los Angeles in the race for the NL's best record. They also sit five games above the Cubs for first place in the NL Central. The Brewers will now have the day off. They'll come back to American Family Field tomorrow and take on the Mariners. Turning to the Packers, out of training camp, head coach Matt LaFleur has reiterated in the recent days that there is an open competition at cornerback. Now, despite being a Pro Bowl alternate last season, Keyshawn Nixon has not been guaranteed a job. He was talking to the media yesterday.
2: I guess I'm being punished right now. I don't really worry about when I'm running that camp, ones or twos. I just keep my process and just compete.
1: When asked what he was being punished for, Keyshawn Nixon said he didn't know. Yesterday out of training camp also saw tight end Tucker Kraft participate in 11-on-11 work for the first time since tearing his ACL last season. Kraft has been aiming for a week one return against the Vikings all offseason. The Packers' next preseason game will be Friday in Denver against the Broncos.
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1: Wisconsin football is halfway done with their fall camp as they prepare for the 2026 season, as they'll go to Lambeau Field on September 6th to take on the Notre Dame Fighting Irish. 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

0: number two of the Bill Michaels Show. How are we looking? Hopefully your day is good and you're enjoying yourself on a beautiful, a little bit less humidity too. A little beautiful Monday. Brewers get 3 out of 4 over the weekend with the Dodgers, which was awesome. The Packers did not look bad against Pittsburgh. The score, yeah, I'm not overly concerned about. The fact that you can't punch the ball in the end zone is a little disconcerting, but we'll see what happens in their next one coming up against the Broncos. You got Keyshawn Nixon bringing a little bit of drama to Packers camp. You have other NFL news and notes. Major League Baseball, the Brewers have the best record by quite a bit now. They didn't just pass the Dodgers. They have kind of put the Dodgers a little bit more distance in the rearview mirror when it comes to the standings, specifically for the best overall record in the National League. But the Brewers right now have the best overall record in all of baseball. As a matter of fact, 77 wins, 77 of them. The Dodgers, 74. The Braves, 74. And the Rays at 74. The Dodgers, the Brewers, three games up on that and 5 games up on the Chicago Cubs, which is awesome within itself. So Cubs, by the way, they have pretty much their 5 games up in the wild card standings with the Phillies and the Padres right behind them. Then you got the Diamondbacks and the Marlins and the Cardinals all hanging out. Beyond that, Pittsburgh's now 6.5 games back, and it's all but done for them. You got the Reds 7 games back, the Nationals 7.5, and it kind of goes on from there. I mean, I know there's some room, but you're talking middle of August now. It's pretty much, if you're more than 5 games back, 4 games back in the wild card standings with that many teams to climb, chances are your season's pretty much over. St. Louis still has a legitimate shot, but that's about it. After that, you've got St. Louis, the Marlins, like I said, at 3, and the Diamondbacks at 1 over in the American League. The Red Sox got hot. The Yankees were hot. Those two teams look like they're a lock for the postseason in the wild card hunt. Baltimore playing some good baseball right now after winning 3 straight over the weekend. They are right there at even money. And then you got the Rangers a half game back, followed by Toronto, the Tigers, the Twins, the Guardians, and the Mariners, all 2.5 or less. And then after that, it's the Royals and the A's and the Angels. They're all double digits back. But good races right now in Major League Baseball, without a doubt. 877-867-1670, 877-867-1670. That's the phone number. You want to get a hold of us? Do it. 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You can find us on Twitter, on X, @Bill_Michaels. Grant off this week, so Ebo's in today. Ebo, you're here today and tomorrow? Or is it just you today?
1: I think you'll have me on Friday. Today, okay. Friday, I do believe.
0: Kate's in the rest of the week?
1: Yes, and maybe a potential Jacob, just in case. Maybe. I don't know.
0: Well, Jacob. Who's Jacob?
1: I think he's board opted free last year.
0: Okay.
1: Because Kate and I got enough of behind the scenes stuff. Mostly Kate, Bill. Mostly Kate.
0: Okay.
1: Give the people all what right. They want. Kate Fox.
0: Okay. So Kate will be here too. And Jacob, who's running this year's post game show for the?
1: I believe Packers that's post-game. Our one and only Kate Fox.
0: Is it Kate? Okay.
1: I do believe so. Yes.
0: Yeah. Okay. She was. She filled in for Grant a couple of weeks ago. Did you hear? And it just. She's like, oh my God, I forgot how to do this.
1: It's like riding a bike. It's literally like 3 buttons and don't forget to play Enter Sandman.
0: Right, right. That was it.
1: At 58:36, make sure Sandman's playing. That was it. And that's the hardest one to remember. For some reason, they can't remember playing Enter Sandman. I don't really understand why. But
0: yeah, it's like you should just put it on your phone.
1: Yes.
0: You know, just hit the button.
1: Every time I look at going into the top of the hour, no matter what time of day is, Enter Sandman starts playing in my head.
0: You can find us on the app, which is awesome. A great way to take us anywhere and everywhere. And I listened a little bit when I was out in Sturgis. Wisco Sports Zone. 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We are on the Twitch app, the Kick app, the LinkedIn app as well. And you can catch the show, TV-wise, in Milwaukee, 8 o'clock Central Time, Saturday nights. And you can find us there as well.
1: Do you remember where Grant was going? Was it
0: Montana? Wasn't it Montana?
1: Something like that, I think.
0: I think it's Montana where he's at. I think he's doing some fishing and drinking.
1: Or was it Wyoming?
0: It was Wyoming. One of those states out there. It wasn't like he was just going up north.
1: I'm going to Montana Labor Day weekend, and then a couple days after that, the Glacier National Park. I think Grant went to Wyoming. Maybe.
0: I never heard Montana. The word Montana. Maybe it was you. I don't know.
1: He's somewhere out there.
0: Parts he's of an him. Enigma.
1: Yeah.
0: He's doing a ayahuasca retreat. So he's doing a ayahuasca. All you're going to see is no clothes and a pair of Birkenstocks and a orange Home Depot bucket. That's it. That's all the grant.
1: No clothes, but Birkenstocks with some fluffy socks, maybe.
0: And yeah, stuff. Yeah. You know, with happy cows on them or something like that. let's do this. Let's get to the phones. We got our buddy Gerard is with us. Gerard, how the hell you doing, man? What's going on?
2: Bill, I was watching your highlights. It was great. And I tell you what, I think you missed a lot of fun down the Wisconsin State Fair, huh?
0: Oh, God. I just, you know, at some point, you got to start throwing these kids in jail and just screw it. As a country, we're tired of this crap.
2: Bill, why do cops carry guns? Why?
0: Well,
2: I had five guys coming at me. They always ask me that in Colombia. And I said to a doctor one time, I was telling him a story. And I said, if there was a 15-year-old kid and he had an automatic weapon on his side and he was starting to raise it at you and you had a clock, I said, what would you do? The doctor says to me, well, I don't know. I don't know. A tough decision.
0: There'd be five bodies laying in front of me.
2: Well, yeah, you know, and I said, what would you do? You know, he says to me, what would you do? I said, that kid would be dead of lead poisoning. I said, that's what would happen. I said, yeah. You know, I'm not, come on now. I mean, it's just stupid. It really is. Go to jail. Forget
0: right.
2: about it. You know, but
0: yep.
2: I think Keyshawn Nixon's plan is to be the biggest idiot quarterback over Jair that he can. I think that's what his plan is. You know what I mean? Because
0: mm-hmm.
2: I tell you what, when you're mediocre, Bill, you shouldn't be saying the things he does. I know that Bill's confidence in him because he's probably meant, you know, he's got some issues. So that probably
0: yeah.
2: builds confidence in him. So, you know, and then we look at, I don't know what he said. You had your, was it Mike on before? And he said something about let the home team win because of the exhibition, the first game or something. I don't know what that means.
0: I didn't catch that, but yeah.
2: I don't know what that means, but I could see LaFleur doing something like that after losing five straight games. I mean, look, you said it every week you said it. They have no depth. They have no depth, this team. They have none.
0: Yeah.
2: I mean, it was an embarrassment. When you got a guy like Ford, he was their best interior lineman during that game for the backup players, and he's a borderline stiff. I mean, you know, I think they're going to pick up five guys off the waiver wire, at least five. That's what I'm thinking. These teams are going to cut them, you know?
0: Yeah, it wouldn't surprise me if they probably have four or five guys that come into this team.
2: I wouldn't doubt it. And they got to pick up a corner. If I'm them, I'm going out and trading, give up a third or a fourth. Get a corner. Get another backup corner in there. I know they seem to be playing better, and the kid looks pretty good. I understand all that. Until reality hits. Until he hits Minnesota's three good receivers, and then another couple of good the reality hits. You
0: mm-hmm.
2: know, everybody looks good. But, Bill, I got one more name to mention to you, Joshua Baez, Bill. And who called you up over a month ago and
0: yeah.
2: was ridiculed by Grant? He's lucky he's not there. You know, the whole bit, when I compared him to Cheerio, you know, the whole bit, oh, no, well, you're comparing this guy to what, you know,
0: right.
2: give me a break.
0: Yeah,
2: you
0: he
2: know?
0: Had a
2: so
0: hell of a start, didn't he? Wow.
2: Yeah, he's a monster, the kid. He's about 6'3", 6'4", 225. He runs like the wind, and he's got big power. So
0: mm-hmm.
2: we'll see what happens, you know. They're all suspects, Bill. Remember that. All these minor leaguers are suspects, then, you know, until they prove something.
0: Right.
2: So, what do you take from this exhibition game, Bill? That's what I really want to know. What did you take from it?
0: I took away there was some good. Some of the things I worried about, I wanted to see with Trace Mack. You know, obviously that, you know, calmed some of my anxiety. I just wanted to see guys win in the trenches. But I go back, and I don't know if you heard the open. When I saw Edgerrin Cooper and Zaire Franklin shed blocks and shoot a gap on Van Ness's sack, because that means they cut the middle off.

0: I want to talk about that when I come back, because everything worked there. And everything worked the way it's supposed to work. And they did it with speed and physicality, and that impressed me. I haven't seen that in a while.
1: Well, that pressure up the middle is the best way to go.
0: Yeah.
1: If you can get pressure up the middle, you screw a lot of quarterbacks up. That's the way to go. So, you know, and what'd you think of the offensive line? What'd you think of the kid from Kentucky? What'd you think of him?
0: I thought Jager Burton uses power. I mean, he's raw because his hand placement and stuff at times wasn't great. But that dude's got some lower body strength because he got – I can't remember the defensive front, the lineman that he got. He got his hands up under somebody and lifted – their pads were up around their neck. And I'm like, wow.
1: I saw that.
0: That's some upper body strength with leverage, man. And that was impressive too. So I liked what I saw a couple of times out of Jager Burton. I didn't get a chance to sit there and focus on everything, but I thought it was a pretty good showing.
1: One more guy. McQuillan, was it the third round pick, 55?
0: Yes. In the middle.
1: He got shielded off a lot of plays, though.
0: Yeah.
1: I thought he was bigger than what he was. You know what I mean? He did get shielded off on a lot of run plays.
0: Yeah.
1: You know? So, whatever. But I want to really.
0: Chris McClellan's job. His job is to stymie at the line of scrimmage. If you can't get blown back and you can't get shoved side to side, you can't be driven left or right. You got to just stymie. If you can't get pressure, you got to stymie. And he didn't do that consistently. And that was the one thing. And hey, he's going to learn from that because now he's got somebody else going over the tape with him to say, you got to get your pad level lower. You got to get your big ass down and you got to go forward. You can't get moved side to side or they're going to blow open holes next to you all day long.
1: One other guy that's been with the team for 2 years, he's another borderline stiff, Oladipo, 27. That guy's, he's got concrete in his hips. I mean, that guy is, he even ruined a good potential good return. I mean, he knocked our own guy down. I mean, that's the only guy he hit all game. But he's been with the team for 2 years, and he's looked like he's learned nothing, you know? And this is another problem.
0: He did not look very fluid, I guess might be the best way to put it. I'll agree with you there. Yep. Gerard, appreciate it as always, bud.
1: So, thanks, Bill. Thank you.
0: All right, pal. Talk to you soon. There you go. That's our buddy Gerard chiming in. And he had some good points. 877-867-1670, 877-867-1670. If you want to find us, please feel free. Go ahead and do so. Off the text line, our buddy Dave from Chippewa says, regarding Keyshawn Nixon, in my opinion, he is fair to good. And no cornerback was guilty of more penalties than Keyshawn Nixon's 12. Plus only four cornerbacks gave up more touchdowns than Nixon's 7, a combined 19 touchdowns and the penalties and the highest number in the league. Obviously, I Googled it. Just wanted to share on your show. Love the show. Listen every day when I can. That is Dave in Chippewa. Yeah, like I said, Keyshawn Nixon's good. I mean, a corner should have confidence. A corner should say, hey, next play, I can't dwell on what's happened. It's just like a closer in baseball. You get caught up in it, it eats you up. But also there's a sense of reality to certain things that you have to understand and you have to accept. You can't ignore it. You know, one thing to have confidence, another thing to completely ignore the fallibility of reality. And I think there are times where he has done that. Let's do this. We'll take a break. We'll come back. We got a lot more to get to. We got some Brewers baseball to talk about as well because I saw people jumping. Not just kind of falling off slowly or hanging on, but jumping off the bandwagon after the San Diego series. And I thought, whoa, wait a minute. It's a series, you know. But I think everybody was kind of looking down the barrel of the Dodgers thinking, holy crap, here we go. Holy mackerel, this is where they lose it. And they didn't. They didn't. They hung on. So feel good about that. Today, with a lot of stuff to do around the house, I'll tell you this, it's a Cousin Subs delivery kind of day. 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Got a lot of things to do around here. 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

0: 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So that's me, your AC/DC from the day that I didn't get a chance to go because we had stuff going on, and I'm so jealous and envious that you got a chance to go to the AC/DC concert and I didn't in Camp Randall.
1: Was it, Bill?
0: Yes.
1: Yes, it was. Hell yeah.
0: Ah, was killing me. Killing me.
1: I think I'm killing still deaf from it, though. You probably saved your eardrums.
0: Yep.
1: The concert was loud. Like,
0: that's what
1: loud.
0: I heard.
1: And then the cannons they fired at the end were louder.
0: I saw the stage setup, and they had probably a good 40 to 50 feet above them. And above them, from the top to the very bottom, was the rack of speakers. Not to mention the subs that were down below. I don't know what amount of wattage they used, but it had to be
1: major
0: tremendous
1: wattage. It was the most amount of hits Camp Randall had seen in 6-7 years.
0: Hey, speaking of that, are you optimistic for Badger football this year?
1: You gotta be, otherwise what's the point of living? You kind of have to be. I'm all in on Kojo. I like Colton Joseph. Eugene Hilton Jr. is turning heads for a wide receiver number one.
0: Yeah.
1: That Eric Mateos, the offensive line coach, he has got a lot of zingers, a lot of fun one-liners. You know, it's like, what have they? I'm optimistic. I keep seeing the number 8 in my mind, so I hope they get to 8. I'd take 7. There's an open practice tomorrow night for everyone to attend at 7 o'clock at p.m. at Camp Randall.
0: Right.
1: If you want to get, a feel for it, but.
0: I don't know. I think I'm a little more optimistic than most.
1: I feel the energy feels different.
0: Yeah. I don't know why. I shouldn't be. To be honest, I just, there's a feeling. And somebody had asked me, I saw a couple at out in Deadwood, South Dakota, at a place called the Bodega. And they were from Wisconsin. And oddly enough, they're from Fitchburg. And big, big Badger fans and big Badger supporters. And he was asking me, he listens to the show, and he was asking me, why do you feel so good? And I said, I don't know, I just do. And he said, but you know what, I'm with you. I said, it's either going to be really close or they're going to beat Notre Dame. And the only reason I say that is because I listen to the Notre Dame radio stuff, and Notre Dame's treating it almost, you know, if you listen to the fans, it's almost like they're, you know, like they're playing Appalachian State. At Lambeau Field. That's the way they feel
1: pretty
0: about
1: much,
0: Wisconsin,
1: yeah.
0: You know? And I'm thinking, you know, if you're going to beat them, now's the time to beat them. When they don't give you any respect or think of you as really an opponent, they're looking down the road for the other, you know, bigger games on their docket. And so they're looking at this like, well, that's a win, that's a win. So I'm thinking, if you're going to beat them, go punch them in the nose and then watch them bleed out right in front of you at Lambeau. So that's the reason I have a good feeling about that game.
1: Well, Bill, you bring up a couple things right here. There is a little team called Appalachian State that once took on the number 5 team in the country.
0: Beat Michigan
1: in 2007.
0: Yeah.
1: In early September. Notre Dame, I think they're 5th in the country. Wisconsin, they're viewed as Appalachian State. I'm not saying early in September. We'll see what happens at Lambeau.
0: I know. I just think they've got it in them.
1: The quarterback play is so much better than it has been. And again, with the quarterbacks going down and getting injured, Colton Joseph can run the ball, he can throw the ball, and God forbid, if he does get injured, there's a lot of, like, Ryan Hopkins is turning heads at practice as well. Mm-hmm. Braden Locke is... I never want to have to think or hear of Braden Locke again, so I just said it and I'm sick to my stomach. But it's better... The backup quarterback room is better than where it was light years compared to other years. So
0: yeah.
1: Kojo's the man, though.
0: I'm just feeling good. I don't know why. I, you know, people think I'm, you know, smoking funny, you know, cigarettes or something. But I just there's a feeling. I don't know what it is. There's a feeling. So
1: now they could get boat raced by Notre Dame.
0: They could,
1: but
0: they,
1: absolutely the easiest schedule in the Big Ten. They could still finish with bowl eligibility.
0: That's, yeah,
1: yeah.
0: They absolutely could. They could get drilled. But I just I'm got this optimism. So we'll see what happens. 877-867-1670 If you want to figure us out, by all means, go ahead and do that. Brewers over the weekend, they get 3 out of 4 from the Dodgers, which is huge for that team. Huge. Just in the fact that, you know, people had kind of given them, it wasn't a great road trip by any stretch, but had they gotten one in San Diego, you'd have felt a little bit better, but getting swept was not the way to go. But it just, they rebounded. You know, they took the punch in the face, and then they faced the biggest and the baddest, you know, beast on the block, including Skubal, and they won. I'll take that every damn day of the week. So I feel good about that. And the Miz just, you know, continues to throw the ball extremely well. And I thought Harrison threw the ball well. So, you know, yeah. And the fact that Hamilton, in late in that game yesterday, puts pressure on Edmund. Edmund's thinking about how fast Hamilton is. Hamilton's not great, don't get me wrong. But the speed on this team causes this more often than not. When you're thinking about how fast they are and how quickly you need to bring, get a ground ball, get it out of the glove, and get it to first, it creates errors. And we saw that yesterday with Edmund again, where it happened twice in the game. But they just, their speed will cause you to do things that you don't normally do. And the Dodgers are one of the best defensive teams in baseball. And we saw that yesterday late in that ballgame when some runs were scoring. So good stretch. Now they get to come home. Today they're off. They get a chance to just rest, sleep in, you know, just take it easy, and then back at it again tomorrow. And then you've got your kind of unofficial stretch run, so to speak. So see what happens then. 877-867-1670, 877-867-1670. If you want to hit us up, do it. 877-867-1670. Aaron says, Bill, welcome back. I noticed over the weekend that Matt LaFleur said a couple of things that I liked. His quote about needing willing and capable tacklers at corner seems like a shot at Keyshawn Nixon. Same with Valentine. Nixon's a real beauty. I'd cut his useless ass before his stupidity and lack of effort infects this still young team. He also got testy about Aaron Banks and the health issues as well. I'm no LaFleur fan as a head coach. We all know that about his softness. But maybe the extension makes him more aggressive on accountability. He's nowhere near being a lame duck coach now. The team has told him that he's there for the long haul. The players don't have that. So maybe that will embolden him a bit more to take a stand against poor effort and plays. Who knows? I'm just hoping, because while I don't think he's the answer, I'd love it if he changed. I'll take him for the next 30 years if he'd get a culture more on track. A good series for the Brewers. We've hit the dog days of summer, and it feels like it in Major League Baseball, with every Major League Baseball team trying to push through it right now. Just hang on to the number one seed and hope the offense gets hot in the playoffs. That is from Aaron. Aaron, appreciate the email. There you go.
1: I like the insult of calling people a beauty. He's a real
0: right.
1: Beauty.
0: Yeah.
1: That Keyshawn Nixon, he's a beaut.
0: He's a beaut. I would agree with Aaron that Matt LaFleur sounds more determined and maybe is. It's little steps in recreating culture. You can't all of a sudden be just, if you're not a hard ass, you can't be a hard ass. Because people will go, yeah, he's faking it, you know? But if there's this, hey, we are tired of the lack of accountability, and this is what it is. If you're not going to tackle, if you're not going to practice, you're not going to play, this is the way it is, because we can't afford this same old wash, rinse, repeat crap anymore, I'm all for it. I'm all for it. I give Matt LaFleur all the credit in the world. I thought when the year that Aaron Rodgers left and Jordan Love took over and that season was ready to spiral out of control, I thought he did his best coaching when he wrapped his arms around that organization, put it all together, and they ended up making a playoff run. So I'm thinking, will that be this type of season where he says, okay, look, last year the way it ended, people wanted me out of town, probably the loudest, contingent of fans, so to speak, that have ever screamed for my head. I've taken it. I've absorbed it. I've witnessed it. Now I've got to be able to change some things, because we can't let what happened last year roll into this season and basically wash, rinse, repeat in that sense. Otherwise, it's going to be even louder, and Ed Policy's not going to be able to ignore that. So maybe, who knows? I don't think you can just change overnight, but from what I've seen and the things that I've heard in snippets, not overall, but in snippets, I've liked. I've appreciated it. And it's, you know, first preseason game. So, you know,
1: let me ask you this, Bill. So we started talking about the Badgers this segment, and then you got the Packers here at the end. Luke Fickell has said there's a more of a vibe, and Cooper Catalano and Mason Posa, their linebackers, talking about how people are more bought in this year. Then you have Matt LaFleur appearing to be more of a hard ass than usual. Who do you believe in more? Who do you buy in more with the message? Luke Fickell or Matt LaFleur? Because we've been burned with Luke Fickell. I never hear the message, but you kind of believe it now, right? Matt LaFleur seeming like more of a hard ass. You got the starters playing in preseason. He's riding Keyshawn Nixon and Valentine a little bit. Like, who do you trust?
0: Only for the fact that Matt LaFleur's been to NFC Championship games, I'd have to go with Matt LaFleur.
1: With Aaron Rodgers, though.
0: With Aaron Rodgers. But what he did that first year with Jordan Love, then the second year Jordan Love got banged up, and then, you know, last year was not a great year. And then I think the Micah Parsons can save us, kind of like with Giannis. When Giannis was not playing in the postseason, everybody just quit. It looked like Micah Parsons coming out of that Denver game after he went down, like everybody just said, okay, well, we're done, you know. I would believe more in this season being Matt LaFleur, only for the fact that he's got the winning history on his side with Green Bay, where Luke Fickell does not. But I will agree that both places seem to have a different vibe. If I had to choose one, I'd choose Matt LaFleur. Mm-hmm. But both places seem to have a little bit different vibe. And maybe, you know, it's the beginning of the season, nobody's won anything, lost anything, and optimism reigns supreme. But I'd say just because if I had to choose one, I'd go with Matt LaFleur because there's believability right there right now. So we'll see. We'll see what happens. But I've got optimism for both.
1: Same.
0: And I've got
1: it. Eternal.
0: And I've got a lot of alcohol if both fail. So that's the way I'm looking at it.
1: I thought you said you had some left-handed cigarettes. Oh, you said you weren't smoking.
0: Right. I had that, yeah. No, I wasn't doing the funny roll-ups. Yeah, I wasn't doing the funny roll-ups. We'll take a break. We'll come back. We got a lot more to get to. 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

0: Welcome back. Before I left for Sturgis, South Dakota, had a great time on that Saturday night. Was downtown at Calderon Club and just had a wonderful, wonderful meal. But it was great company. We had a lot of fun. But I had a couple of people last week that actually stopped down there and both sent notes of rave reviews. One went to Calderon Club. The other one went over to San Giorgio and got some carryout pizza. They were in town. I don't know what they were in town for. There was a triathlon and everything going on downtown in Milwaukee last week. And they said, both of them, just rave reviews. I love to hear it because I always talk about these places and I always tell people about how good they are. And you don't know until you try it. And both took a chance and they went down there and had a blast. So thanks so much for getting back in touch. But the award-winning meatballs, the best thin crust pizza is recognized again nationally. Calderon Club and then San Giorgio. The best authentic pizza that's out there, which is the Pizzeria Napoletana. 838 Old World 3rd Street, downtown Milwaukee, right across the street from the Hyatt Hotel. You can't go wrong. Calderon Club on one side, San Giorgio on the other. Both places, absolutely fantastic. Are you clapping for the pizza?
1: Calderon Club.
0: Oh, yeah. Yeah.
1: I've heard you talk about it for years, Bill, and, you know, no, we got to Milwaukee much, and then I'm like, yeah. You know what? I'm just going to do it. And it's so
0: right?
1: I dream of it. It's, yeah. Even the side dish pasta you get is unbelievable. It's just, yeah.
0: It was it's fantastic. And I couldn't decide last time I was down there. I couldn't decide between the Bill Michaels or I was going to get the chicken spadini. And we ended up getting pizza from next door for like an appetizer, along with the eggplant, which was spectacular, and then the meal, and they're like ready to bring out that vanilla cheesecake. And I'm not a cheesecake fan, but they brought out the vanilla bean cheesecake. I'm like, I can't. I put it in the refrigerator. I took it with me. I ate it in the morning when I got up on Sunday morning to finish my drive into Sturgis. I'm eating cheesecake as I'm driving.
1: You want to see my lunch right now, Bill?
0: Yeah, go ahead. What the hell?
1: This is a can of tuna.
0: Cottage cheese and tuna. Cheese.
1: I would kill for some Calderon Club.
0: Right?
1: Now.
0: Right? I know, right? There you go.
1: Oh, man.
0: I know. Fantastic stuff. The guy that emailed me, they were in town for the triathlon last weekend, I guess. Went to San Giorgio and got a carryout pizza and went down the street to the gentleman's club. Mm. So there's nothing like taking pizza into the gentleman's club, I guess.
1: I don't think you have to tip then. I think everyone loves you.
0: Everybody loves you at that point when you take a pizza in there. Yeah. So lap dance for pepperoni.
1: Different
0: how
1: kinds
0: looking?
1: Of pepperonis. All
0: right?
1: All
0: exactly.
1: Over the place.
0: Yeah. I don't know whether it's pepperoni or just a cover, but
1: one you
0: nevertheless.
1: Can touch, one you can't.
0: Yeah. It's fantastic stuff. So. Hey, this pepperoni's cold. So, yeah. Okay. There you go. Merlin says a large amount of people and Packers fans have already given up on Matt LaFleur. Pretty hard to see him reversing that trend now, the soft mentality. The proof's going to be in the pudding this year. You know, it depends on how you get from point A to point B. Do you get from point A to point B by winning, you know, and you look good doing it? Do you get there? Do you lose some games because of what? You just, you know, bad decision-making, you know, softer team? Poor tackling, poor fundamentals. Do you get there because of injury? I mean, you got to wait and let it play out, you know? People are really ready to prejudge this season, and the season hasn't even started. I'm amazed at that, and I get it because of the way the season ended. But it seemed – I don't know if you get this on your show, Evo, but there's a lot of people ready to already – just tank this season. And I'm not saying tank as in purposefully lose. I'm saying tank as this is going to suck. Then at the end of the year, we want LaFleur fired. It's like there's optimism for some that's just gone. Like they just don't have it.
1: Do you think there's more questions going into this year than there were last year? I mean, you don't have Micah Parsons till week six, you know?
0: Right.
1: They have not won a game without him. But Tucker Kraft should be back week one. So that answers offensively some questions. Matt LaFleur in the fourth quarter, in a lot of games, even in lesser teams last year, failed.
0: Right? Yep.
1: You have now, we've whittled the wide receiver core down to just your three-headed beast. Is Josh Jacobs even going to play? Can Marshawn Lloyd stay healthy? I think there's a lot of questions. The offensive line? You know, I think there's a lot of questions. Who's going to get after the quarterback?
0: There's a lot of questions, but they... how do I put this? I think with getting rid of the Romeo Doubs and Dontayvion Wicks, which, by the way, they love Dontayvion Wicks in Philadelphia. Love them. But with getting rid of those two and basically saying, here's our guys, here's what our offense is going to be structured around, getting Tucker Kraft back, though, you don't have questions anymore. You don't, who's the number one? You don't have to worry about that. Then your offensive line, like last year, how's Elgton Jenkins going to be? How is Banks going to be? You know, well, over at the right guard, it should be Sean Ryan and Zach Tom. And then as injuries started to hit, there was a lot of question marks. I thought we felt stronger about last year, but I think this year we know what the offensive line is. What we don't know is, will they all be good? Mm-hmm. You know, will Jordan, and I thought Jordan Morgan held his own. So I watched him, and I thought he held his own for the first time, you know, where he was like, okay, I can see why they think he should be your starting left tackle. And now he wasn't dominant, but I went, okay, I get it. I can see it. So there's some good there. I think the real battle is going to be, you know, Jagger Burton and Anthony Belton, maybe. But we'll see. I think the offensive line, at least we know who is playing where and why. Defensively, I think they're better up front. I think they're better in the linebacking position, and I think they've added talent to the corner position. Now it's just a matter of how that talent shakes out. I don't say there's a great amount of depth, but I think now it's just how that talent shakes out. And as Gerard said earlier, they're probably going to cut 3, 4, 5 guys that get replaced by guys coming off the waiver wire at some point. It would not surprise me. So, but I, you know, the only real question we have is, can Trey Smack continue to be good? Because it seems like he was iffy at best in camp, and then he got the family night, and everything clicked. And he hasn't really missed since. So, and if the special teams are now good, well, then what's stopping him from having a good season, other than injuries at that point? So, I think there's questions, but I think it's like, we know who's playing where. We don't know how good they're going to be. You know?
1: Mm-hmm.
0: That to me is, it's, questions are like, who's going to be your starter at right tackle? I, you know. But my biggest fear is like, did you bet right on the guys that now you have in place? Because your offensive line was bad last year, and if it's bad again, I keep going back to when we were at Combine, and we're sitting there with Lindsay Rose from Sumer Sports, and she's got her analytics in front of me, and she said, look at this. And we were on the air, and she said, in a clean pocket, when you looked at the number one ranked quarterback in the league in a clean pocket last year, Jordan Love ranked first. He was the best. But it wasn't even by a little. Like, he just beat out Matthew Stafford, or he just beat out Joe Burrow. It was like by a mile. And all I kept thinking was, had that offensive line been better, what could this offense have done? And so now my biggest question is, if the offensive line, and they have guessed right, and these guys are in the right place, the right guys for the right position, not the mixing and mingling that they continuously do and the tinkering, if you've got 5 solid starters and they can keep him upright and for just a second and a half more keep the pressure off of Jordan Love, holy crap, could this offense be good, especially with your force multiplier and Tucker Kraft being back. So I'm really optimistic about what the offense can do because I think it's going to take the defense a little while to gel with a new defensive coordinator and how they figure things out. So the offense is going to be really – speaking of that, did you hear what Ben Johnson had to say down in Chicago?
1: About how they want to score the most points ever?
0: Yes. Like, they want to be
1: more
0: the –
1: more important than winning a Super Bowl is scoring the most points ever?
0: Yes.
1: I heard.
0: Scoring the most points ever. And part of that is because their defense has been – you know, they lost a few guys, and they've, you know, tried to replace them, but their defense last year was the Achilles heel, so we'll see if it is again this season. And we all know that they're not going to create the same amount of turnovers they did last year, not to mention they're going to get this tougher schedule this year. So he wants to score all these points and wants to be the highest scoring offense ever. And they may need it. I don't know if their quarterback is ready to take that next step. We'll wait and see. But I found that really interesting over the weekend as well, listening to Ben Johnson.
1: The Denver 2013 Broncos averaged 37.9 points per game, 606 total points. So they'll have to do better than that.
0: Yeah.
1: That's Ben Johnson's peak offense with the Lions as the OC, they averaged 33.2 points per game, and it's under a 17-game schedule.
0: Yeah. That was a great team. You know, they had everything going for them, man. They had a lot of youth. They had a really good run game. They had Ragnow in the middle anchoring that offensive line. They had a lot of good stuff going on in Detroit at the time. I don't know if they have that same level down there in Chicago.
1: So can Caleb Williams be better than Peyton Manning in 2013?
0: Yeah. That's saying a lot. Here's the other thing. Very quiet, and I mentioned this at the beginning of the show, very quietly with Von Miller now going to Dallas. Von Miller, by the way, last year for the Commanders had nine and a half sacks, something like that, which was more sacks than any specific player on Dallas Cowboys. So not only could they not stop the run, they weren't really pressuring the quarterback last year. So Von Miller not only is signed with the Dallas Cowboys, he's from there. I mean, this is like he's going home. He's from there. He's excited. I wonder how good they're going to be with Clark and Williams and Malachi Lawrence, Devin Moore. I mean, you know, Caleb Downs, now Von Miller, Kobe Durant. You go through that whole list, and they went from being kind of a really pathetic defense a couple of years ago. They've stacked some talent over there now, and pair that with a really good offense. Don't look now, but the Cowboys, I would not be surprised if they win the East, and they're a force come postseason time. And it seems like Jerry's kind of, for lack of a better term, Jerry's kind of adding go-for-it mode and doing a lot of things that are right. But, I mean, imagine how good Micah Parsons would still look there at this point if he had just dealt with him. But still, man, Jerry's done some things, and I swallow hard when I say that, but Jerry's done some things right. So we'll see. We'll see. But Von Miller still has some gas in the tank with, like I said, 9 sacks last year. And they're not going to start him. He's not going to play, you know, every snap. He's going to be basically a pass rush specialist. But that with that defense, it adds value. He's not dead, I'll tell you that. 877-867-1670. Coming up after the top of the hour, we're going to hear from Matt LaFleur, spoke to the media. So you're going to hear that coming up here shortly. So stay tuned. Hey, big kudos, shout out to our friend. Yeah. Burn Pit Barbecue, baby. And all of you who went in and told Ben and Greg, you heard it right here. They heard it 1,000 times probably down there at the Wisconsin State Fair in the Expo Center. 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

0: Welcome back in. Bill Michaels Show. Good to have you on board. Good stuff today. I did something last week. Did you? I went to the state fair. Have you ever walked through the expo center at the state fair?
1: Yeah.
0: Evo?
1: Yeah.
0: So I went through and I bought the ShamWow. I did. I'll show them to you. I was downstairs just before and I forgot to bring them up. Yeah. The guy is there.
1: Was Vince Offer there? The ShamWow guy? Vince Offer?
0: No. It was an older guy, but he was the same energy and same level of, you know, ridiculousness. And no, Judge Mills,
1: burner accounts. You weren't in the fights?
0: I wasn't in the fights, no. I wasn't. I didn't have enough black. I'm wearing a black shirt today, but white shorts, so. You know, I wasn't dressed. It was, and did you notice all the kids that were in the fights were all dressed the same? Black pants, black shirts. They were like uniform.
1: That's so the end when color, they came in. You know?
0: Right. Yeah. So, I was walking through the expo center, and I'd had a little bit, beverage wise. And I heard the guy doing it, and then I thought, is this going to be the same one where he's got the piece of carpet and he pours the Coke on it? And damned if he didn't do it right in front of me. And I'm standing there with money, and he keeps going. I'm like, I'll take him. And he's like, keeps going. He's like, and then you wring it out, and here's all the, you know, it's soda. And then, you know, you can take it off anything, and you get water. You just won't put this on your car. You just run it across your car. And I'm like, and I'll take him. And finally, I just said, dude, shut up. I'll take him. I'm buying him. So I bought me two rolls because you get four for the price of two. And I did it. And Kristen took the other two. So I paid for them, and then she got the freebies.
1: Wow.
0: But yeah, I got the – exactly. Only put a sham in front of it. Instead of saying wow, you just go, ShamWow. There you go. So, yeah, it
1: You're
0: was –
1: You're going to be saying wow every time.
0: I bought the ShamWow. So yesterday on my way back, after sitting by the pool for a little while, because they've been doing my street and my car was just dirty and muck because of all the stone and mud that's been down here, I thought, you know what? I'm just going to get it washed. So I got it washed. I got out of the car, and I went – just ran my ShamWow across the hood, and all the extra juice that was there came right off.
1: It's like
0: no
1: a
0: problem.
1: Chamois. It's like a towel. It's like a sponge.
0: I even said there in the parking lot to the guy next to me, and I held it up, and I said, ShamWow. And I just kept going. That was it. The guy looked at me like I had six heads and like I was smoking funny cigarettes. So
1: made in Germany. You know, the Germans made good stuff.
0: Yeah, Utenwow, I guess is what they say. But I don't know.
1: Utenwow.
0: Right? But it was awesome. I bought the ShamWow. Not one, but two. Because you get four for the price of two. 2 hours down, 2 hours yet to go. We're like the first 2 hours you paid for. Now you get the two freebies, the freebie ShamWows. There you go. Coming up next, Matt LaFleur. You're going to hear him speak. Stay tuned. More of the Bill Michaels Show is next.

0: We've got Wisconsin sports covered. 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The Zone. 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
1: Well, it's an off day up at Packers training camp as they look ahead to preseason game number 2 on Friday in Denver. Yesterday, though, was a big day for the team as tight end Tucker Kraft returned to full speed 11-on-11 drills. Despite missing the last 9-plus months after a torn ACL, Kraft was a weapon in his limited snaps, including grabbing a touchdown and spiking the ball hard.
2: It was bittersweet, that's for sure. My first competitive 11-on-11 have been touchdown, so just excited.
1: As for his workload going forward, Kraft says he'll go by what the staff wants him to do.
2: They're going to take into account my rep range probably until halfway through the season. Then they're just going to pat me on the ass and send me out there and send me the Wolves.
1: Packers back on the field for practice tomorrow morning. Again, they're going to head to Denver on Thursday to face the Broncos on Friday night. Turning to the Badgers, they are through 2 weeks of fall camp following this morning's two-hour session inside Camp Randall Stadium. The AP Top 25 also released this morning as well. Wisconsin not in it, obviously, but they will face four teams that made it, including number 4 Notre Dame in the season opener on September 6th at Lambeau Field.
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1: Well, the Brewers are back home after a road trip that saw them get swept by the Padres, only to turn around and take 3 of 4 from the Dodgers. The crew is off today. They will open up a series against the Mariners tomorrow night at American Family Field. With this Wisconsin Sports Zone Network update, I'm Zach Heil-Pritt.
4: First of all, welcome into the program on this Monday, 2 hours down. Now we get into the second 2 hours. As I had mentioned before, here they are. The ShamWows. I even got...
5: I didn't realize they were that big.
4: Yeah. Oh, yeah. I even got the smaller one, which is from here to here, that they wrapped up in these ShamWows. And so I got numerous ShamWows in this one and in this one, and they come with the certificate of authenticity. So,
5: I forgot they even existed.
4: Yeah, I got 2 ShamWows. I got 4 technically, but Kristen took the other 2. I got 2 ShamWows. What I want to do, I want to sew them together, wear them like a diaper, and pee my pants and see if they soak it up. That's what I want to do. So.
5: Hey, at least you didn't get the slap nuts. We don't want you getting those.
4: Right.
5: Yeah. Sorry, the slap chop. That's what it was.
4: Yes, the slap chop. Yeah, not the slap nuts. Slap nuts is a whole different thing. that's a weird Friday night out downtown. But yeah, so I got the ShamWows. I wanted to run down and grab them real quick. But yeah, there you go. Got the ShamWows.
5: That's the beauty of the State Fair. Like, there's the things you never know existed still are there.
4: Or
5: deep fried.
4: I got a cowboy hat.
5: A Stenson?
4: No, it is more like a Crocodile Dundee type of hat.
5: Beautiful.
4: But Kristen's always wanted me to get one. I'm like, and they did. Here's the thing. They didn't have the black cowboy hat that would fit my head. Everybody always said I have a big head anyway, and I do. But I think I'm 7 3/4 is the size. 7 3/4 or 7 3, I can't remember. But they didn't have a black Stetson type of cowboy hat in that size. So they had the leather looking one. And she's like, oh, no, that looks really good. You got to buy that one. Okay. You know, so.
5: Do you ever have like an epiphany? Like when you get a little older, you think of things you've done when you were younger and like, man, I was stupid. I went to the Wisconsin State Fair and you know those invisible dogs? You just.
4: yeah.
6: Yes.
4: The leash.
5: The leash that hangs there. Yeah. I really wanted one of those when I was a kid. And I threw a fit to my mom. Looking back on that, I'm like, man, I was a dumbass.
4: Yeah.
5: It's either the most ingenious or stupid thing ever invented, the invisible
4: straw. Oh, God, yeah. You want to know? Okay, this is me.
5: Like, you do not need that. Like, I want it.
4: This is me at the Ohio State Fair at about 7th or 8th grade. I bought the bubble gun. Where you put it, the bubble making stuff in it, and then you squeeze the gun like a squirt gun, but when you squeeze it, it blows out 1,000 bubbles.
5: Yeah.
4: And me and my buddies, we all bought them. There was 4 of us. And if you tore a little, that's back in the day when you used to wear the shorts that had the little seams and then the scallops on the end, like they wore back in the NBA days, and they were short. Mm-hmm. If by chance, I'm not saying to do this, but if by chance you could cut a little hole in the backside because the guns were lit. You could actually put the tip of the gun where your butt was, and if you reached around and just stood there for a minute and held your crotch and squeezed the trigger, it would look like you're blowing bubbles out of your ass.
5: See, that's funny. That's funny.
4: So that's what I did.
5: You can't do anything with the invisible dog. It's just invisible.
4: No, it's just invisible. It's but just nothing. Now, had I been blowing bubbles out of my ass with the invisible dog in my hand, then that would have been just like the capper. That was it. And then, by the way, I wipe up the bubbles with the ShamWow at the end of the day, and that's like the trifecta of stupidity. But yes, that's what I did as a mentally deranged
5: youngster. Could you imagine the first guy to be like, I have an idea. It's a dog, but it's invisible.
4: It's not there.
5: But it's not there. And someone's like, you are a genius, right? Archie. Let's go.
4: Yeah. Yeah. Hey, by the way, you know we could put those on kids. Let's make a harness for kids and walk them around Disneyland like some kind of weird animal, like some big-headed, put a hat on that thing.
5: Maybe that's how it came to be. Some parent had to buy the invisible dog, and their kids running around and were like, if only I could put Jimmy into this. Oh, I can.
4: Yeah, or the kid that kept crying after he went by to see the farm animals saying, I want a dog, Mommy, here, pet that, you know? That's what it was.
5: The invisible dog.
4: The invisible dog. Stupid. Loved it. Loved it. Let's see here. Before we get to Matt LaFleur, is Troy the pipeline?
5: Troy dipped.
4: Oh, he dropped off.
5: He dipped. Good guy, though. Yeah. All the way in Rhinelander. Our guy, Troy.
4: There you go. Good stuff. We'll get him back on. We can. Get him back on. Coda says, I ate the invisible wiener. He said, I ordered a hot dog, and I unwrapped it as I walked away, and all I had in there was the bun, so I ate the invisible wiener. Cody, you never want to start off by saying, I ate the invisible wiener, because it just sounds like a weird date, you know? Like, oh, my goodness.
5: Wishful thinking for him, but no.
4: I know, right? I don't get it, but Coda, hey, have at it, man. The invisible wiener. That's like saying I had a visible tailgate last night, when really you just laid at home and scratched yourself in bed with the TV on. Just a weird night at the ball. Let's do this. Matt LaFleur ended up meeting with the media yesterday and talking to them. I can't get past the invisible dog and the invisible wiener all in one day. Stupid. It's a mess, man. I'm just telling you. Matt LaFleur talking to the media. Take a listen.
7: Morning. Did you enjoy your day off? Yeah? Okay. You're welcome.
8: Did you just think it'd be better to get a longer look at Kyle and just too hard to do that with four quarterbacks?
7: Yeah, that's exactly it. I thought Kyle went in there and did a really nice job. And as you know, there are limited reps in every practice. And it's really, truly hard to get four guys, you know, prepared to play football.
9: What do you like about this game? I don't want to say knows what he's doing, but I mean, a good feel for the game in his
7: career. Yeah, I would say that. I'd say that's true. I think he showed the poise and the ability to go in there, operate, and execute.
10: Matt, Donovan Jennings has worked a bit with the Lions. What did you see from him in the preseason game? What's kind of his next step? Maybe a little bit more involved there?
7: Yeah, I think he did a really nice job. He played under control. I like the edge that he plays with. It's just sometimes you got to kind of temper back a little bit and realize that you're not going to get a pancake on every play. So I thought he played under control and competed, and He had a couple finishes, which we're always looking for. So I think, you know, he's just got to continue to stack and show that consistency.
6: Matt, you'll have Minnesota 4 weeks from today. They named Kyler Murray the starter, obviously, last week. You've seen him a couple of times, but what do you think he's going to do for them?
7: He's such a weapon. I mean, because you have to defend both elements to the play. I mean, I'm talking pass plays, just the initial concept, and then, you know, he can go off schedule and get loose. So you got to do a great job with rush lanes and trying to bottle him up as best you can.
11: When do you like to start transitioning more to week one prep?
7: I think that's always kind of, you're always kind of looking at some stuff when you get those free moments.
11: What do you think of the way Cooper and Franklin have kind of coexisted or worked together so far just this offseason?
7: Yeah, I think those guys have done a really nice job. I'm excited to see, you know, as this thing continues to unfold, what everybody can bring. And it's not just those two guys. I think Isaiah's done a lot of good things, and we know what type of player he is. And then the guy that's probably shown the most improvement is Hopper throughout the course of the preseason. And I think Nick Neiman's done a really nice job. All those guys.
11: With Hopper, what's the difference you've seen in him in terms of the improvement?
7: Just his whole game. I think from coverage, we've always known he's a thumper. He'll come down and downhill and hit you. But I think from a coverage aspect, understanding the details, when he can trigger, when he has to, you know, fall back, all of it, his whole game, just he seems to be, you know, taking that next jump that's so critical in year three.
11: Matthew, do you think there's a chance that this week's a week for Tucker to do some 11-on-11 or not?
7: I think you could be in for a treat today.
11: What do you think about what some of those other guys have done without him doing team and without
7: Luke,
11: obviously? What do you think of
7: Wiley and Bannon? Yeah, I think they're. I mean, Josh is a guy that we know. I mean, he's gone in there and he's done a good job for us. I think those other guys, it's just, you know, we've gotten a long look at them now. So you start to see the improvements, and there's still a ways to go. But, yeah, I like how they compete and the mentality they come in with each and every day.
11: Matt, Keyshawn's played a lot of ball for you. How have you seen him kind of handle being in a competition in this camp?
7: I think he's, you know, he's just putting his head down and

0: obviously Matt's had a long history here, and the kicker's doing pretty good now too.
1: Yeah, but I think Matt's a guy that, you know, not, Cal's done a heck of a job just going in there, and he's played a lot of ball. But I think we know what Matt brings to the table as well.
2: Matt, I know production matters most, but what does it mean for Marshawn to have played in the game, I assume came out healthy, and be able to stack?
1: Yeah, I mean, now he's got to keep going. So it's one game. I'd like to get him more touches in the next game just to make sure he can handle the load and just continue to build him up.
3: Do you look a little bit like a guy who hadn't played, you know, in a few years, just based on his reads and things like that?
1: I thought for the most part he did a solid job. There are a couple where Marshawn is he's going to go 1,000 miles an hour, and sometimes for backs, sometimes you do have to have a little bit of patience to let things develop and unfold. But I thought, all in all, I was pleased with his effort.
4: Last year in camp, I thought this time you had so many questions about offense and trying to get in sync. And yet, weeks one and weeks two is two of the best performances you've had all season. How much did that last week or two leading up to week one kind of get things into focus? You didn't have Jordan, right?
1: Yeah. I think a lot of it, you know, it's easier once you start game planning for the guys just to be able to go out there. And I mean, it shrinks the playbook substantially. So it allows them to go out and play a little bit faster and understanding their assignments. And typically when you get that, you're going to get better ball. So I think always in training camp, we're going to throw a lot at these guys, see what they can handle, see how they process. And it's more difficult on them early on.
4: Matt, looking at the competition at corner, what do you want to see over the next couple of weeks when you're deciding starter rotations and how you go about it?
1: We want to see, obviously, it starts with doing your right assignment, and then it comes down to your style of play. How are you competing, going after the ball, not only in the pass game, but in the run game as well? Are you sticking your nose in there? And we need corners that are willing and capable tacklers.
5: On St. Juice, I know it was on a play that you guys would not have liked, 74-yarder, but his effort running all the way to the other end of the field and chasing him down and getting a touchdown, how much does that kind of play pop on the film?
1: Absolutely. I think everything counts. That's something that our coaches are looking at on every single play. What are you doing when you're not at the point of attack? How are you chasing after the ball? Offensively, what are you doing when you don't have the ball in your hands? I think that speaks to who you are as a competitor.
3: Are you hoping Jordan Riley to be able to do anything in training camp? He's still too far away.
1: I wouldn't anticipate him in training camp, but he's done a heck of a job, man. Like, just watching him work, he was here. I mean, he was here all summer long with our trainers and our strength staff, and I don't want to speak for anybody, but it appears to me he's ahead of schedule, and he will be a big bonus for us.
3: He had a good impression on you guys at the end. Right?
1: I thought he did a really nice job. He's come in here. He's been a great teammate, and that's paramount. I think he's really fit into what we do here. So I'm excited for the day when he does come back.
3: What have you thought about the young guys who had to fill in, you know, McClellan and Stackhouse second year, Brinson second year? Are those guys going to be able to help you?
1: Absolutely. I think all those guys will. I think we got a heck of a competition in that room, quite frankly. Guys competing for snaps. You know, they've all had their moments where it's been really good, and then there's some moments where, hey, we need better, or you got to execute your assignment at a higher level. So, but I am excited about that room. I think we got a lot of comp in there.
5: With McClellan, that's a position that usually historically takes rookies some time to adjust. It seems like he's had a pretty good offseason placing the sideline. Like, what have you seen there, and is there any reason he's transitioning maybe better than usual? I don't want to say too much, but
1: I still think it's still early on. I mean, we still got two more preseason games, obviously. We got the joint practice, and we're going to have a few more heavy padded days that we'll get a good look at them and have a better evaluation at the end of this thing.

0: going to do with the guys tomorrow? I know you gave us the day off, but what do you think about that?
1: We got to walk through tomorrow. We're going to go heavy today. We'll walk through tomorrow, and then we're going to go heavy again the following day, whatever day that is. Tuesday. All right, thanks.
2: There you go. That's Matt LaFleur talking to the media, and he reemphasized there in that specific statement, as we'd heard earlier, he wants corners that are going to stick their nose in and hit. Your last line of defense, a lot of the times, you and the safeties, and you've got to be willing to hit. The safeties, that's what they're there for, but the corners, you got to hit. And if you're not going to hit, you're not going to play. And he was very emphatic about that. Interesting stuff. Let's do this. We'll step out. We'll take a quick break. We'll come back. I want to remind you that we got two great events coming up. If you ride a motorcycle, please join us on Sunday, September 6th. We've got our annual poker run, our annual Big Unit Poker Run, the 19th annual. We are going to be joined this year by Hall of Fame inductee. Tim Duffy is going to be joining us, and we are so excited about that. We're so excited that Jesse James Dupree from the band Jackal is back with us again this year, and he's going to be riding with us this year. Bill Davidson, the Davidson family has their name on the tank, and he's going to ride with us this year. And the new CEO of Harley Davidson, I got an email from him today thanking us for our appearance on the stage out there at Rally Point in Sturgis, and the show that we did, and being a part of Military Appreciation Day, and he is excited. He is going to ride with us as well. And I was told by Robert Patrick he wants to come. That's his wife's birthday. He said if his wife agrees to it, he's going to ride across the country from California up to Milwaukee and ride with us. We'll wait and see. That's not promised yet. But he said if not, he'll come and join us next year for sure. But it was great that we got so much support in front of 11,000 people on Thursday night, and we got a chance to get on stage and kind of proclaim what was going on in Wisconsin. So it was great. Also, don't forget, we got the Conversations for a Cause. That is coming up on Thursday night, September 10th, with Pat Murphy, and there's only a few tickets remaining. If you want a VIP and you want to meet and greet with Pat, you got to get them. There's only a few tickets left. Early on, from 5 to 6, we're going to open it up, a little bit of a cocktail hour. We got free cigars, courtesy of our friends at Quick Trip and Quick Spirits out on the patio. Then after that, you come inside, you got some appetizers, some mix and mingle, then the VIP meet and greet with Pat, and after that, we go on stage, and it'll be Pat and myself for about the first 20 minutes, and after that, it's all you. You get a chance to sit down with the manager of the Milwaukee Brewers, Pat Murphy, all for a great cause, raising money for Big Unit Foundation, supporting our heroes and our veterans, military members, first responders, and their families. 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
2: Frankenstein! Welcome back to the program. Bill Michaels Show. Rolling on this Monday. 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And Monday, no different, as a matter of fact, because today is Happy Monday. It's Chicken Wing Monday and Pound a Pint Monday, Smash Burger Monday, all that kind of good stuff. And Wing Night. Wing Night is always big over there. Wings are on special today. Have you tried the new Chicken Bacon Ranch Pizza? Or even the Crab Rangoon Rolls. They have those. Good stuff. I've always said, look, I go there, and they got a lot of great food. They have got a chef salad that is fantastic. Out of this world type of stuff. Great stuff over there at Curly's Water. And I'm not really kind of always into the health and stuff, but I have been dropping poundage and working out and lifting again. I'm trying to look like Ebo. But that being said, every now and then you got to go indulge, and that's a good place to indulge. Good, good stuff. Curly's Waterfront Sports Bar and Grill over there, Lakeview Boulevard in Pewaukee. And you can always check out Ryan and the whole staff. They're great people over there. Just really, really great people. Good stuff. All right. Troy on the north, in the north, on the pipeline of the north. He's back. He's on. Troy, how the hell you doing?
18: Good, good, good. Thanks for having me. And you might want to think second about wanting to look like evil. But anyways, moving on.
2: Hey, have you seen that dude lately? He's taking pictures, him and Jen. And he always gives me stuff about Kristen. Him and Jen. Jen's rocking it. But he's standing there like just Schwarzeneggered up. Just, you know, like I am my own flotation device when he's out there in the water. So yeah. It was huge.
18: He's blushing right now, turning red because we're talking about him.
2: And his pants are moving.
18: Anyway, yeah.
12: Always.
18: Hey, and I was interested about 10 minutes ago before I got put on hold like twice. That's okay. The conversation about the fans right now, it seems like everybody's kind of itchy and kind of, you know. The preseason stuff gets so old. I think it's getting older sooner.
2: Yeah.
18: It's just old. This weekend, I was down in Chicago and actually came really, really close to getting some free tickets to going to the Bears game. And I thought to myself, why do I want to go to the Bears game? Even if the tickets are free, it would be fun. But it's preseason. Williams isn't playing. The tickets were like five rows up behind the Bear bench. I didn't get them because it was the wrong day. I could have used them Friday, but not Saturday. But I just think, I look at myself. I'm trying on purpose. I know this goes against you guys in the media. I'm trying not to read very much at all about the Packers because it's kind of the same old stuff, just different players. And I'll get excited when week one comes, you know?
2: Right. No, I agree. Look, once we get going for real, I'm right there with you. I can't wait. I'm anticipating it. I'm excited about it. I'm excited for college football, too. I'll be honest. I'm giddy about that.
18: Yep.
2: Can't wait. Can't wait for football to get going for real. Although it does signify the end of summer, and that makes me sad. But if I can listen to a college football game out of my boat, I'm happy as hell. I'll do that at week one. Yeah, and then after that, we're all Packers all the time.
18: I got a new thing set up where I got an outdoor TV outside out by my fire pit, and I can't wait for Saturday football. So
2: right.
18: It's looking good. Hey, and Ebo, the guy I was thinking about this morning wasn't Kevin King. It was Jair.
11: Oh, so, yeah, because Troy called into my show, and he's like, yeah, that Keyshawn Nixon reminds him of Kevin King. But it was Jair. Yeah, a couple people said that, Troy, about Jair. Yeah. At least Jair was funny about it. Keyshawn Nixon's just like...
18: Jair was funny because you imitated him. Good, you know what I mean? But, you know, I just don't have a lot of tolerance for those guys. And I don't know, maybe this is, he's in trouble. Maybe this is his way out. So who knows? But, hey, good talking to you guys. But
11: you the man, Troy.
2: Bill. You the man. Appreciate it, bud.
18: All right, take care.
2: Thanks, pal. He drops off.
11: A lot of people were calling, like, trying to compare Keyshawn Nixon to, I heard, Kevin King and also Jair. Yeah. But I don't want to ruffle any feathers, but Kevin King was a starter in the NFL. Like, probably the last starter in the NFL at his position, but he's still a starter. Is Keyshawn Nixon a starter? If he was on any other team that was good, would he be a two, a three? Would he be a starter?
2: If Keyshawn Nixon...
11: Kevin King was a starter.
2: Kevin King was a starter. So was Jair. Until he couldn't play anymore. I mean... Jair, when healthy, could walk the walk.
11: Mm-hmm.
2: When healthy. I mean, I remember that first game where they got in the last time they played an opening day game in Minnesota. And they played zone, and Justin Jefferson ate their ass for lunch. And it was an ugly game. That was the one where they went right down and scored. Next thing you know, the Packers, they got the ball back. Very first play from scrimmage, Aaron Rodgers over the top, Christian Watson. All he had to do was bring it in, and he was off to the races. And instead of fell in, and they to the ground, it hit him in the hands, fell to the ground, and they never really even looked competitive after that. So then the next time they said, Jair, okay, you think you're so big and bad? Go after Justin Jefferson. Remember when he picked off Jefferson right in front of the Vikings bench and then did the gritty, and Jefferson went nuts? Because he was doing the gritty in front of him, and that was when Jair was at his best.
11: He's just a little boy.
2: Yeah, and that was it. So, but that was probably his best game ever. But he just, he got hurt way too much.
11: Mm-hmm.
2: So, Keyshawn Nixon has never had that type of performance.
11: Jair was so funny, too. His voice was...
2: Right?
11: He's just a little boy. He's just a little
2: right?
11: boy.
2: Yeah. Exactly. I got an email here. Hey, unit, two things. Who is the Packers' best corner at this point? Who would you put in man-to-man coverage with Justin Jefferson or the other ones that you have mentioned? I don't know who I would put out there right now. Is Cisse really going to be that good? Because maybe he's the answer. And then he said, number two, what the hell are you doing? Your hair is now gray and you're looking Jack. Saw you and Kristen at the state fair. Holy wow, did you outkick your coverage? Saw her dancing in the Bud Pavilion, Travis and Sheboygan. Who the best corner is? I don't know yet, Travis. I don't know. I mean, Keyshawn Nixon was kind of listed as their best corner, but who is going to be your number one coverage guy? It's a great question. And it may end up being Brandon Cisse. Carrington Valentine's got good speed, but terrible technique. Keyshawn Nixon is good, but he's not great. I haven't seen St. Juiced enough. Cisse's got that closing speed that, we saw. I like Javon Bullard, but he's more of a nickel. That's a great question. You're more of a zone defense than you are in a smash you at the mouth at the line of scrimmage. I can play man up with you. That's a great question. I don't know. I don't know.
11: Keyshawn Nixon by default?
2: Yeah, it's probably Nixon by default.
11: People talk about cutting him and,
2: right.
11: and this and that, and it's like, well, who's your best?
2: Keyshawn right. Nixon. So that's a great question. As far as what the hell am I doing, I've been telling you. I've been going to Game Day, which I'm going to Game Day Men's Health today to get my numbers checked, as a matter of fact, to see where I'm at. But I started working out again. I do the peptides. Once we did the whole thing, Kate really kind of turned me on to the peptide thing. When we were at Super Bowl and she started talking with Pat McAfee and they were having that conversation about peptides, I started looking into it. And I didn't realize the hormones and the muscle growth and all that kind of stuff, so I started doing that. And I just went back to lifting. I'm not lifting like I used to, like to lift a move a Toyota. I'm just lifting to add muscle and stuff. And, yeah, the hair has gotten grayer because I quit doing any color. I did for a long – I see, here's the thing. My daughter, Danielle, is, now you got to remember, I'm 59 years old. My daughter Danielle is 42. Think about that. I started getting gray hair when I was going to college because I had a kid and was freaking out. Okay. So I started getting gray hair at a young age. So I've always used, there's a certain wash, and you just wash it in, and it just keeps your hair color kind of the same. The real gray stuff you can't prevent, but just it keeps it kind of salt and peppery. And one day Kristen said something to me, and I said, you know, if I let it grow out, it's completely white, like gives me like a white halo around my head. She goes, oh, my God, I got to see that. So, you know, Evo, we do stuff for the ladies.
14: Well, yeah.
2: We don't do it for us, you know. If we did stuff for just you and I, we'd be sitting around in dirty, hole-ridden shorts. We wouldn't wash any part that stinks like Funky Monkey. We would just basically eat meat, sit outside, drink beer, belch a lot, maybe maintain the yard every now and then. And for fun on a Saturday night, we'd braid our ass hair. That's about the extent of it.
11: I'd drape myself in velvet and eat a block
2: right.
11: of cheese.
2: That's exactly right. That's exactly right. Just clog up the colon for about a week and a half. So she said, let it go gray. So I did. And this is the result. As far as Travis, you watching her dance at the Bud Pavilion, she did look good on Saturday night. I will say that. But you're kind of stalker-ish. You could have come up and said hi. Otherwise, you're just sitting back and going, hey,
11: like, you come say hi. Like,
2: Kristen is dancing at the Bud Pavilion. Oh, I'm going, yeah. So kind of scares me at this point.
11: I thought you just got new lighting, Bill, and it was shining on your hair extra bright.
2: No.
11: I asked Grant that like a week ago. I'm like, did Bill get brighter lighting?
2: No, I just kind of
11: hey,
2: stopped.
11: Hey, looking good, dude. Looks good.
2: I just stopped putting the color in. It is what it is. So now we'll see. You know,
11: is it all like gray?
2: No,
11: just the halo.
2: Yeah, just the halo,
11: good.
2: And then around the back,
11: I like
2: around
11: it.
2: The edges. Yeah. So other than that, you know, not bad. The funny thing is the eyebrows are still dark.
11: Well, how's it feel for you? How do you?
2: I don't care.
11: Yeah,
2: you know,
11: looks good.
2: I don't care. Did I tell you? I'm going to do this for a second. You don't know this. So about 3 weeks ago, we went to Carson's Steakhouse. Mm-hmm. Downtown Milwaukee. Kristen's been going there a couple of times for different business meetings with some of the bankers and stuff for some of the deals that they've had going. And she's always told me, she goes, I want to take you there. It's so good. I said, okay, great. And she's the carnivore of the group. They forced us to eat steak and burgers and stuff when I was in college for football. And I was like, I just got a negative affinity with steak. Yeah. I got to be in the mood for it. Yeah, I can't. She loves it every damn day of the week. I'm a chicken guy. I'm a pork guy. But steak every day. I couldn't do it.
11: Ribeye brunch, breakfast,
2: yeah.
11: Lunch, dinner.
2: So people can, and that's great. But we went down there to Carson's, and by the way, I did have the pork chop. And we walked. So it was our date night. She bought this dress, this tight tube dress, right? And you've seen Kristen. She's, you know, okay, healthy. We'll say.
11: Very healthy.
2: So she's got her hair up and everything, and she looks younger than she is anyway. She's going to be 50. She's coming up on 50. Nobody would guess her at 50. She's going to be 50, people. So for people that say I'm dating somebody in the 30s, it's like, no, she's going to be 50. But she looks a lot younger. So anyway, I valet the car, go in, you know, yada yada. We sit down, we have dinner, we're leaving, and I said, hey, I'm going to go get the car. She said, I'm going to go to the bathroom real quick. I'll be right out. I said, okay, great. I give the kid the keys to the car. Or the ticket. He goes and gets the keys of the car and brings the car around. And Kristen still isn't out of the bathroom. And I'm standing there at the front door, and he very nice kid. He gives me my keys, and he said, sir, you and your daughter have a blessed night. I had nothing. And I'm the king of comebacks. I had nothing. I was like, you too. You too.
11: Did you,
2: you know,
11: did you tip
2: I had nothing. And I told her, I said, I told her that when I got in the car. And she comes out, and I'm sitting there smiling. She goes, what happened? And so I told her, and she goes, oh, I wish I would have known. I said, why? She goes, because I would have come out and just put my tongue in your throat, you know, and just freak the kid out, right? But, yeah, he says, you and your daughter have a blessed night. I'm thinking... Either I look like the absolute wrinkled ass side of a catcher's mitt, or she looks like she's in her 20s. You know, but that's what the kid said. I mean, you and your daughter have a pleasant night. I'm like, okay.
11: It's a distinguished look with the hair now. Isn't
2: yeah.
11: It?
2: Hey, you're right. Over there, Paul Metza, he said, at least you got hair. Damn straight. Because I've said it all along. I had a massive scar when I fell across the top of my head with stitches. And on this side of my head, you can feel it, like my scalp. It's like wrinkled, right? This side is not. I would look like just like a penis with ears that's been in the pool way too long if I lost all my hair. I would look horrible. So, yes, I would have to keep my hair. Otherwise, it would just be terrible. Okay, that's my rant. There you go. We're going to go ahead and take a quick break. We got more coming back. Are we still on the air, or did they can us?
11: Yeah, they're here.
2: Just checking. Where's Tom Walker at? More of the Bill Michaels Show next.
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0: Bill Michaels Show. Got all kinds of people emailing now about gray hair and things you do for the ladies. We've gone off the rails a little bit, to be perfectly honest with you, but that's okay. Some of the best shows end up that way. 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No matter where you're listening to the program, you can always give them a shout on Indeed. 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Hit us up. 877-867-1670. I got this one from our buddy Steve. Said, I can relate to the gray hair. I'll soon be 66. When I started going gray, my daughter asked me why my hair was getting clear. I told her it was because of her. Yeah, when you get a kid that young like I did, not to say that everybody should do that or anything, but and I love my daughter, don't get me wrong, but yeah, that'll cause you a few worries, a few things keep you up at night. Hey, by the way, every NFL season, one player suffers the ignominy of being the first quarterback benched, right? For some, temporary setback. For others, it's the end of their tenure with that particular team. So a look back in 2025, the first quarterback that was benched was Russell Wilson. Bryce Young in 2024. 2023 was Mac Jones. Mitch Trubisky, he was benched mid-game for the Bears. We all remember that. So who is going to be the first quarterback benched this year? And believe it or not, Vegas has the odds out. From our sports book and the futures and props with betonline.ag, the first one to be benched this year, Geno Smith at 2-1. 5-2 is Geno Smith, or I should say Tua Tagovailoa at number one. Geno Smith at number two. Kirk Cousins, number three. Jacoby Brissett, Deshaun Watson, because right now apparently he looks to be the starter in Cleveland. How about Kyler Murray at 8-1 in Minnesota? Here's the next one that relates to us. Malik Willis, 10-1. Malik Willis, 10-1. Then there's Bryce Young, Jackson Dart, and it kind of goes on from there. And can you believe Sam Darnold, after back-to-back 13-14 win seasons and winning a Super Bowl, is listed at 20-1? That's crazy. Crazy. Now, Patrick Mahomes, the least likely, him and Josh Allen. Matthew Stafford ahead of that, then Lamar Jackson, Joe Burrow, Justin Herbert, Dak Prescott, Jordan Love, 80-1. Jared Goff, Trevor Lawrence, Jaden Daniels, Brock Purdy. I'm going upwards toward the number one. Drake May, Bo Nix, Baker Mayfield, Aaron Rodgers at 50-1. He's more likely to be benched, according to Vegas, than Jordan Love. Thought I'd throw it out there. And I know you have the giant 6'4" scratch and sniff of Aaron Rodgers in your room, Ebo, but yeah, he's on the list. It's he made the list.
1: It's ayahuasca scented.
0: That's never a good thing.
1: Oh, look who's behind him, Mason Rudolph.
0: Right,
1: you know, Jen, she didn't give two craps about sports. I had the Packers Steelers on, and I can't believe I fell for this. I knew I shouldn't have, because Rodgers was saying McCarthy wanted him to play, and then he'd play a couple snaps, and I was all hyped up about it, telling Jen. And then Jen looks at the TV Thursday night, and she's like, "Who's Mason Rudolph? I thought you said Rodgers was going to play." I'm like,
0: right.
1: Like, Jen, just go back to whatever it is you're doing.
0: Just go back to looking hot and eating healthy and all that kind of stuff.
1: That Mike McCarthy you love, he sure looks big too. I'm like, just.
0: McCarthy's actually lost a little weight as opposed to a couple of years ago.
1: Oh, yeah, I know. He's looking real thick when he's started, you know, to be the coach of the Cowboys.
0: Oh, yeah. That, when he got hired to be the Cowboys head coach,
1: oof,
0: Yeah.
1: You put the big in Big Mike.
0: He was a pinprick away from flying around upstate because everywhere. I mean, he was.
1: It was nice to see him though. You know, from Pittsburgh,
0: yeah. Yep.
1: Very emotional. Be like how iconic to coach the Steelers or the Packers, the Cowboys, and the Steelers. Yeah. It's incredible.
0: Well, I mean, his dad. He grew up there. His dad had a bar there. He was a barback. I mean, just you know, he's so Pittsburgh, and you know, you wish him the best of luck. You hope it works out for him. But I just I don't know if they're setting him up for failure or not. But man.
1: I want to. Yeah. I'm going to pay attention. Obviously, we're going to pay attention to it. It's Mike McCarthy and Rodgers, but I hope they do well. I really do.
0: Yeah, I do too. I would love nothing more than to see the Packers and the Steelers in the Super Bowl.
1: That'd be
0: and the
1: really
0: Packers
1: cool.
0: come out again.
1: That'd be awesome.
0: Which would be great. But yeah, that would be that'd be crazy. You talk about the storylines. Can you imagine to see the Packers face the Steelers in the Super Bowl this year? Where are we? We're out in L.A. this year. Oh, that would be a Hollywood script. That'd be huge. Huge. That'd be great.
1: Need but, it.
0: Yeah. But that'd be wild. Ah, what else do we have here? Let's see. We got a couple of text messages. What you said about Love being protected in the pocket is one thing that I have focused on. He's like all quarterbacks, really good with extra time. That said, I believe you have to start building a strong starting five. This offensive line looks far from settled. I would use Belton, for instance. He is a swing tackle this year, but at least this year, instead of being a guard, sooner or later, you must say this is your spot and train there, period. That's from Rick. Rick, appreciate the email or the text message. By the way, out of the 920, Brian in Green Bay says, I brought the invisible dog and would walk it around during COVID. He bought it. He said, I took a plastic bag with it as well and would stop by fire hydrants. He would pull it up higher to make the dog bigger when other dogs would walk nearby.
1: The invisible dog.
0: Brian, the fact that you took the invisible dog outside with a bag in your hand, I give you an absolute A for effort, man. That is fantastic. That, a little mentally deranged, but that is fantastic. That is awesome. What would have really capped it if you would have said, yeah, I had poop spray in my pocket, and as I would bend over to get the poop, I would spray the ground and then pick it up and go, woo, you know, something like that, because then you're really into it. Then you really need psychosis help. But that's fantastic. I love it. 877-867-1670. This is from Jimmy. Jimmy says, hey, guys, in listening to Matt LaFleur, does it seem like he's trying too hard to be a hard ass this year? No. He says, I believe in Matt LaFleur to a certain extent. I'm waiting for him to implode as always because we always know this team is going to snatch defeat from the jaws of victory, as you say, unit. I am not waiting for the implosion. I'm not going there. If it happens, it happens. And we'll be the first ones to talk about it. If one game like that happens, you can expect them to lose a game. They're not going to go undefeated. You would love to see them go undefeated, but they're going to lose a game. How they lose it, we'll wait and see. But if it becomes a pattern, you know, I don't want to have a 13-win season and then two of those games they lost in tight fashion or something like that. And people, aha, you know, no. Let's wait and see how it all plays out before you start pointing fingers and waiting for the implosion and all. Just believe that they can do this. Believe that they can come back. Believe you can have a bounce back season. You start to get your pieces back. And the next thing you know, you're up, you're running, things are good. We'll wait and see. Wait and see. And no, knock on wood, no catastrophic injuries as well. So there you go. 877-867-1670. By the way, the college football rankings have come out. Ohio State, number one. You got Oregon, number two. Georgia, Notre Dame, Texas. Round out the top five. Indiana at number six. Miami at number seven. Texas A&M at number eight. Ole Miss at number nine, Oklahoma at number 10, LSU down there at number 11, followed by Texas Tech, Alabama, BYU, USC, Michigan at number 16, Washington, Penn State, SMU, and Tennessee in the top 20. Then it goes Utah, Iowa, Houston, Louisville and Missouri. Iowa at number 22. Iowa at number 22 in the country. So there you go. Outside, by just a couple of votes, Florida, Auburn, Clemson, and South Carolina. There you go. That's it. Oh, we're woefully late for break. Got to take a quick break. Stay tuned. More of the Bill Michaels Show coming up.
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Welcome back to the program. Quickly to the top of the hour. And another hour yet to go. Going to hear from Mike Clemens coming up in the next hour as well. A little bit of an update from up in Green Bay, so stick around. Got Robert, who sent us an email, and a couple others. Robert and Brian both sent us an email, so we got to that to get to. So don't go anywhere. Another hour of the Bill. I went a little long in the last segment. My apologies. So another hour of the Bill Michaels Show yet to go. Stay tuned. This portion of it brought to you by our friends at Buzzard Billy's out there in La Crosse on Pearl Street. As a matter of fact, Starlight Lounge upstairs, Buzzard Billy's downstairs. Great food. It's craft cocktails upstairs. Great place to go. We've all dined there and had a few beverages there, as a matter of fact, us as a staff. So we encourage you to do so. Buzzard Billy's, Starlight Lounge, more of the Bill Michaels Show coming up.

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1: Well, it's an off day up at Packers training camp as they look ahead to preseason game number 2 on Friday in Denver. Yesterday, though, was a big day for the team as tight end Tucker Kraft returned to full speed 11-on-11 drills. Despite missing the last 9-plus months after a torn ACL, Kraft was a weapon in his limited snaps, including grabbing a touchdown and spiking the ball hard.
2: It was bittersweet, that's for sure. My first competitive 11-on-11 have been a touchdown, so just excited.
1: As for his workload going forward, Kraft says he'll go by what the staff wants him to do.
2: They're going to take into account my rep range probably until halfway through the season. Then they're just going to pat me on the ass and send me out there and send me the wolves.
1: Packers back on the field for practice tomorrow morning. Again, they're going to head to Denver on Thursday to face the Broncos on Friday night. Turning to the Badgers, they are through 2 weeks of fall camp following this morning's two-hour session inside Camp Randall Stadium. The AP Top 25 also released this morning as well. Wisconsin not in it, obviously, but they will face four teams that made it, including number 4 Notre Dame in the season opener on September 6th at Lambeau Field.
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1: Well, the Brewers are back home after a road trip that saw them get swept by the Padres, only to turn around and take 3 of 4 from the Dodgers. The crew is off today. They will open up a series against the Mariners tomorrow night at American Family Field. With this Wisconsin Sports Zone Network update, I'm Zach Heilprin.

0: Welcome back in. 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Thanks to everybody listening to us, watching us, all that kind of good stuff. 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Find Grant at Wisco Grant when he comes back. Ebo says, at Ebo says, Ebo producing the show today. And then, like I mentioned, the app, there's email, thebillmichaels@gmail.com. Thebillmichaels.com is the website. And we are on all the social media platforms. And we encourage you to follow on Instagram as well. And back in studio, so you can see the meter behind us. The meter moves when you follow us, which is, I don't know if it's cool to do or not. Some people get a kick out of it, as there it is, moving back and forth, you know, 5171
1: enhance,
0: at this point.
1: Enhance.
0: Look at that. There you go. Yeah. So yeah, the meter moves when you follow. It actually
1: enhance,
0: does. So track us down there, and then you can find us on Instagram, our Facebook, and TikTok as well under the same, and then the Twitch app, the Kick app, the LinkedIn app. As well. So there you go. Plenty of different ways.
1: Where did you find that again? What?
0: This thing? The meter?
1: Yeah.
0: It is. There it is. It's. It was on. Somebody had it in a store.
1: Oh, okay.
0: And they said, you know, hey, it really increased their, you know, their follows. So I looked it up, and they're not cheap. They're like $350.
1: Oh, really?
0: Yeah. And it connects to your internet, and you link it to your account. And no matter where I'm at, like when I was in Sturgis, it took a jump. I think there's like five or six I lost over the weekend. I think it might have been the post or something from State Fair. I don't know. But because it was up to, I think, 178 or something like that. But anyway, long story short, it was $350. And you can buy them individually. You can buy them all together, TikTok, Facebook, and Instagram. Or you can just buy the TikTok or the Instagram or whatever it is you want. So I don't know. But when I bought this one, you can go up over 100,000 for people that have like, you know, 300,000, 400,000, 500,000 followers. Or you can, if I get over 99,000 followers, I'll be happy. You know, so it ain't going to happen anytime soon. So I thought, let's start out small. We'll just go with, you know, the possibility of getting to 10, which would be huge. But some of these people I met, we had a guy on. A guy named John, Danger Nunley.
1: What?
0: Justin Danger Nunley.
1: Nunley.
0: Have you ever heard of him?
1: No.
0: N-U-N-L-E-Y. If you look him up on Instagram, like totality-wise, he's got 20 million followers. You know, it's crazy the amount of followers he has. Justin Danger Nunley, N-U-N-L-E-Y. And I think on Instagram, he's got like 4 or 5 million. He's got like 12 or 15 million on TikTok and all this. He's got like 20 million total followers.
1: Good for him.
0: It's bananas. I'm like, how did you get that? And I just started doing stuff. And some of them hit and caught on. And he does a lot of weird, goofy stuff. Now he's got a whole film crew that follows him.
1: Yeah.
0: You know?
1: Yeah.
0: But because I'm thinking, how, you know, come on. Without paying people, how do you do this? And now he owns part of a Harley-Davidson dealership. And in addition to that, he said, here, I'll go through your Instagram. It's funny. He comes up to me. He says, I'll go through your Instagram. I'll follow you. I said, okay, great. I'll follow you. I'll go through your Instagram, and I'll tell you what you may want to do. I said, okay, great. You know, so I go to commercial break. He comes back, and he's got the picture of Kristen sitting at the bar that I took. And now, if people don't realize, she's wearing a bustier under her shirt. But he's like, yeah, there's your asset right there.
1: If I were you, I'd lead
0: there you
1: with
0: go.
1: This.
0: I'd lead, yes, exactly what he said. I'd lead with this and then go from there. I said, okay, great. Thank you very much.
1: Well, this is Bill's account, not Kristen's.
0: Yeah. So I get big hits during Packer season.
1: Mm-hmm.
0: Like during Packer season, I get, you know, just on our downloads go to like 5 million during Packer season. And it goes to maybe a million per month now out of Packer season. And even at the worst time, when you're down to, say, oh, I don't know, like July, when there's really not a lot happening, you know, July and June, it's maybe 800,000, whatever. But the minute Packer season gets here, it's to the millions. But the funniest thing, my biggest post over the last 2 months was her sitting at the end of the bar. And it got, I think, almost 200,000 views total. 300,000 views total. So I'm like, okay, I'm Zippy the Piss Boy compared to everybody else. I'm just, you know, I'm nothing. So anyway.
1: Thank you, Kristen.
0: Oh, I got an email here from Brian. Brian said, oh, my God, did Ebo ever find his mug? Did you ever find your mug? Did that ever show up, or are we now hitting you into a bad position here?
1: I was told if you find Nancy Guthrie, you'll find my mug.
0: I shouldn't laugh, but that's funny as hell.
1: I was told that. I didn't make that up. No, Bill, it's a very... And listen, it's not a joking matter. That or my mug. I have not found the mug. What?
0: Okay.
1: I don't think... My assumption is that someone broke it and threw it away and didn't
0: want to... will not admit to it.
1: Will not admit.
0: That's exactly what the scenario.
1: It was a one-on-one. My sister-in-law made it for me. She even painted it. She fired it in her own kiln.
0: Yeah. So now you got to eat. Well, there you go. There's your Christmas gift from your sister-in-law this year.
1: It had a caricature of me on it with the microphone, my cat Gizmo. There was an alien on it. It was very cool. It was very cool.
0: Yeah.
1: I've been scouring Facebook Marketplace to see if someone put it on there. I have not found it. If you find Nancy, you'll find the mug.
0: Yeah. There you go. So, for those wondering, deep into their minds,
1: every time
0: the mug has not resurfaced.
1: Every time I'm over it, someone brings it up.
0: Right.
1: I'll never get over it. Someone stole a pan of lasagna from me, the pan included, a half-eaten burrito, a pound of frozen bacon, pizza, a mug, my headphones.
0: Wouldn't it be, just ironic if suddenly we see a picture of Grant in a stream fly fishing, and he's got the rod in one hand, and he's taking a picture, and he's got your mug in the other?
1: Listen. I would love to have some kind of proof of life of the mug, to be honest with you.
0: Right.
1: But I still suspect Grant. Grant had the most access to it, as did the fabulous Farm Babe Pam Yonke. Those two are prime suspects.
0: Number one and number two. Okay.
1: Well, Tweedledee and Tweedledum.
0: Well, it couldn't have been Kate's foot, because she has a propensity to take her shoes off and kick her feet up, she can knock something.
1: I grilled Kate pretty hard, and I'm like, Kate, I asked her about it. She goes, I don't drink coffee. I said, that's not what I asked.
0: Right.
1: I didn't ask if you drink coffee. I said, where's my freaking mug?
0: Yeah. I wouldn't. it could show up, because if she accidentally slapped it into her purse, that's the abyss.
1: Well, let's break this down quick here, Bill. Grant Bills has the most access to all of my things. In fact, he uses a lot of my things. He uses my headphones. He stole my fork the other day and brought it home with him. I haven't had that back. He even texted me. He's like, hey, I took your fork and accidentally ended up at home with me. He's taken another one of my coffee mugs and broken.
0: Right.
1: He has broken one of my coffee mugs. There is a track record here, okay? I've
0: some issues in this joint, yeah.
1: I love Grant, but there's something just doesn't sit right with me about it.
0: Okay.
1: Just something stinks.
0: Well, you got some issues here. I can see it.
1: Something stinks.
0: Something's not happening.
1: I'm giving
0: him
1: the benefit of the doubt, but I could go. I have the broken mug over here. It's a reminder that don't trust Grant with everything I have.
0: I like it. Mm. There you go.
1: Mm.
0: Okay. So now we'll see. Well, I didn't mean to bring up the sore subject, but kind of glad I did.
1: I was in Door County. Someone asked me about it over the weekend, too, when I was up there.
0: The mug has become somewhat of an entity of its own.
1: You guys don't realize how much this angers me. I was ranting in the hallways. I was, screaming at anyone that would walk by. Randy made fun of me, my boss.
0: Oh, yeah.
1: And I'm like, dude, it's the principle of it. You don't understand. This is the principle. He's like, you just lost it somewhere. I'm like, no. I've looked at places I've never even been before in this building.
0: Right.
1: Okay?
0: It's just gone. Can't figure it out, Randy. It's just gone.
1: Serenity don't know why. Now.
0: Yeah. Don't know why. Don't know where. But, yeah. How are we looking?
1: All right. I'm going to get worked up.
0: I hope it shows up at some point in time.
1: I have to take a darkness retreat now. It's not showing up. It's gone.
0: Right. Exactly. Let's do this. Let's get back. Well, a couple of things I wanted to get to here real quick. This one's from... Wing Gambler says, any chance the Packers dump Taylor and roll with Big McCord? Tyrod, it did not look good. No, not after one preseason game. Not going to happen. Complicated fella. Who would have thought a happy defensive back, 29 years old, would be unhappy without a contract extension, would be a problem in the locker room? Geez, better get that straightened out real quick or it could become an issue. I don't know if it's going to become an issue. I don't think it's going to become an issue. He also says a Wicks Cooks this year, LaFleur and Love tandem were the problem. Well, not necessarily, because you got five or six guys and you had Tucker Kraft cooking at the beginning of the season. Dontayvion Wicks was always a guy that they talked about in practice, was one of your best route runners. I mean, without a doubt. And don't forget, when you start to look at the rosters now, in comparison, the Packers have three, four legitimate wide receivers. You know,

0: receivers. It wasn't like they had one standout. They had a pool of guys, you know. And Wicks also had some key drops, too, don't forget. So now we'll see. But if he starts to cook, is he getting more opportunities down there? Maybe he does. But it's only for the fact that they've got a lack of wide receiver. If he does, great. Good for him. Good for him. But it depends on what you mean by, you know, starts to cook down there, too. Let's think about that. 877-867-1670, 877-867-1670. Give us a shout. Out of the 701, a friend of mine when I was in the military had a Nestle Quick mug stolen. For years, he would get pictures of the mug posed in front of famous sites all over the world. They held the mug hostage, I guess. That's out of the 701. Okay.
1: I think it's retaliation for me microwaving fish in the break room. And I'm going to do it again.
0: It could be.
1: I'm doing it again.
0: I just know that I'm glad I work here. Because there seems to be things, some things going on in that building.
1: Well, when all the food got stolen from me, there used to be a couple of caloric challenged individuals around here. Calorically challenged.
0: Yeah.
1: And literally, they stole the pan of lasagna. The pan.
0: How do you steal a whole pan?
1: I think they ate the pan. Like, this is how calorically challenged they are. They're high caloric individuals. Okay. Do you understand me?
0: Okay, yeah. No, I got you.
1: They're morbidly obese.
0: We're talking people that everybody got it for Christmas from the company Christmas party where the T-shirt just simply said Tank Ass. Sure. I get it. I mean,
1: big and tall can't even fit these individuals.
0: Big and tall and round like a ball. How are we looking?
1: Once they went on to other all-you-can-eat buffets elsewhere, the food stopped disappearing.
0: Okay. By the way, that was the saying. That was when my son, when I knew I needed to start working out again. This was back in like 2002. I took my son. I had adopted my son as well, so I had two sons. And I took him to like a DXL or something like that. It was a big and tall shop. I can't remember what it was because I was going there for pants. And I was walking around looking for pants, and my two kids got into a pair of pants together. And my son yells, and he talks with that Elmer Fuddish thing at the time. He went, "Look, Dad, we're in pants." And he held them up, and I'm like, "Guys, that's embarrassing to people. You shouldn't do that." And I walked over, and that was my size. I'm like, "Okay, it's time that Tank Ass over here needs to start eating a carrot."
1: Good for you. That great. What is the story, too?
0: So that was the inspiration.
1: You need to bring back those cool polo shirts you were rocking, like the Seinfeld-looking polo. You know that one picture of you?
0: Oh, God, yeah.
1: Zigzags?
0: With the porn mustache? Yeah,
1: dude.
0: With the porn mustache. That's a look. Well, yeah, that was huge. That was, hey, I'm not, I don't know if I'm peeing or just sweating a lot because I had body parts I couldn't see. So, yeah, exactly. Something had gone awry in that particular situation. We're going to take a break when we come back. Mike Clemens, stay tuned. We got more of the Bill Michaels Show coming up right after this.
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6: Just felt good getting my hands on my teammates, you know, making contact again, surviving the ground through the catch and just beating.
7: Welcome back to the program. Glad to have you on board today. As always, good to get back to talk to our guy, Mike Clemens, who is up in Green Bay. Michael, how you doing today, man?
8: All right. I'm okay, Bill. Well,
7: good
8: back.
7: Good to hear, man. So, okay, let's start off with, you know, obviously what you saw the other day on Thursday night, because I just want to get a quick synopsis of that.
8: Well, and we got a QB3 out of it, the Kyle McCord. As a matter of fact, a Chiron drone wearing number 13 was released on Saturday. That's how, and a couple weeks ago we were at practice, you know, the drone kid, I had had some experience with Canadian football, and I'm just looking at his reps. McCord just moves around well. He's got a background in Ohio State, so they got that QB3 thing set, you know, and Tyrod Taylor will be a fine backup quarterback throughout the season. Hopefully you don't have to use him. Other than that, you know, and then Trey Smack, he was really kind of the star of the game because of the field goals that he kicked. There was on their opening drive, they go down, and then LaFleur says, all right, 58 yards, let's go for it. And Cam McCord, the new offensive special teams coordinator, says, no, he's not ready for that. He goes, nah, come on, it's preseason. And
7: right.
8: The kid connects from 58 yards. So penalty on the Steelers, so they move in. And he makes another one from 37. He made four kicks, made them all, two from 58, and they were extremely satisfied for that. So I think they can check that box off right now. Defensively, you know, I can go on and on about that overall. So it was a preseason game. The defense held the Steelers to 7 points till like 2 minutes left in the third quarter. And then they got a third or fourth string quarterback that kind of really lit things up against the Packers' third or fourth string, which gives, you know, LaFleur something to scream about. But, hey, in the end, it's always kind of a gentleman's agreement. Like, hey, look, it's McCarthy's first game. You know, the Packers are the road team. Let the home team win the preseason game, right?
7: I think that's, right.
8: They talk about that around the pool at the owners' meeting. So,
7: right.
8: So, you know, and then I had a chance to talk to Aaron Rodgers, too. But I want to get on to Tucker Kraft, who was back on the field yesterday. And we've been talking about that he has been doing some practicing, but he's not been in 11-on-11 until yesterday. And so that was the first question I had from him. I said, okay, hey. And we saw you out there during 11-on-11. They ended the practice with a touchdown pass to him, and he's doing, you know, the starfish thing that they call where they chest bump and go up into the air. I said, so now do they have you on a snap count for the coming practices in this training camp?
6: Yeah, snap count for sure. Like I've said since the beginning of training camp, they have a plan for me, and week by week they're going to gradually increase my snap count depending on the full rep range of practice. So, you know, my job is just out there and answer when my numbers called.
7: I'm excited to hear him talking about coming back. And he's got, Mike, when I used to talk to Brian Noble all the time, he used to tell me he'd rather have a football player than an athlete. Tucker Kraft happens to be both. I love the way the guy talks and wants to come back and how he works. And it's just, you know, I know they talked to him about taking days off or taking time off and stuff. But, man, that guy's just a dog. He wants to be back so bad.
8: Yeah, and so I learned a lot about Tucker yesterday. We had a really good long talk sort of after the huddle left. And so the next thing is here. You know, obviously the goal is, When is this guy really going to be able to play? When's he going to be back at being Tucker Kraft? Does the plan that they have him on right now, including maybe taking some days off, like, you know, he practices 2 days, then he takes off a day as he comes back from that torn ACL from last November?
5: Absolutely. They're going to take into account my rep range probably until halfway through the season. Then they're just going to pat me on the ass and send me out there and send me the wolves. So, you know, how this offense is, I'm going to get as comfortable as I can playing those reps in those games that I was playing previously, those games when I was, you know, 50 to 60 reps, 85 reps against the Cowboys in overtime. I mean, it's just the more you can do, all the hats I can wear in the offense, you know, I want to bring everything to the table.
7: I love the fact that he says, hey, they're just going to pat me on the ass and throw me to the wolves.
8: Right.
7: All right. Okay. Well, if that's the case, I'm sure he's up for the challenge.
8: Well, running, and he's in such a great mood. He's so happy to be on schedule, mm-hmm. 9.5 months after suffering a torn ACL and having the surgery. And then a great question from Jason Wilde about, hey, you know, wait a minute now. You're just coming off of this thing. What, you know, aren't you taking a huge risk doing this to, you know, maybe getting ahead of schedule? And here's what he said.
9: Why are you doing this?
5: I'll always put it back on the team. Like, every one of these guys comes in here, and we, this is a violent sport, and we risk life and limb. You know, guys have to medically retire from the shit. They're banging heads. They got messed up necks, backs. You know, how many times can you blow a knee out? You know, guys keep fighting and clawing to come back into this locker room. And that's the reason I do it, you know. There's other attributes. I want to leave a legacy on this sport as a whole. You know, I want my children to see the lengths I would go to fight for something I love. And I think I have it right here in the G.
7: Yeah, that's a guy that's a team player. I'm, you know, again, there's only so many, you know, accolades and adjectives you can throw that are positive behind Tucker Kraft. You know what I mean?
8: Yeah, and, you know, over on the defensive side, you got Lucas Van Ness. I mean, you think that these guys could be, you know, the face of the franchise in that way. And Lucas, I think, had a pretty good game the other night. I got a chance to talk with him. I said, you know, and he talked to us after the game. I think that was the first time he talked to us all camp. And I'm kind of pointing over towards 85's locker, like, you know, you could be that guy too over here on defense. And they're going to need that kind of a guy before Micah is able to come back. And we also discussed, you know, he's out of Iowa, where the head mm-hmm. coach is Kirk Ferentz.
7: Right.
8: And, you know, his head coach wasn't like PJ up there in Minnesota. You know, he came from a college program, like, you know, we save our speech for the field. Oh, okay. All right. So I get that. I get that. And then getting back to Tucker, then it starts to sink in. First of all, he's also clearly, I mean, he was ripping on television yesterday. You know, like, it's all controlled by companies and blah, blah. Okay. And I know that he didn't have a TV till he was 13. His family was lower income out there in the Dakotas. So, but the next thing is, you know, besides getting back, this is a contract situation, right?
7: Right.
8: And so he's putting on his best front. He is getting ready to play. He's done everything that the team has asked him to do. At the same time, he wants to get paid. Now, he could have been a hold-in, right?
7: Right.
8: And not made the progress, like what's is going on around the league. Did he consider about being a hold-in during this training camp until he gets a deal signed before week one against the Vikings?
10: Did you think about not doing the 11-on-11 stuff until you
5: never crossed my mind?
10: Okay. You could just be an
5: impossible. That's up to God. I've said this multiple times, you know, in the Bible, over 350 times it says, do not fear. That's one of his greatest commandments. If something happens to me again, it's just up to God.
7: Wow, that's a whole lot of faith right there, I'll tell you that.
8: Right.
7: For sure.
8: Right, right. So now, you know, we've got a game this week, Friday night, in Denver against the Broncos. Then the Cardinals, and Matt's little brother, Mike, comes to town with his team. We have joint practices and then the final preseason game, then a couple weeks to get ready for the season. So we said to Tucker, the schedule you're on right now, do you expect the team to sign him to a new contract before the end of this training camp?
5: That's a goal. I think we're a different team when I'm out on the field, and I think that's obvious. I think everyone in this organization, every fan, knows that without sounding arrogant. I think there's a different feel to the offense when I'm out there. So I've kind of gone through life just, you know, taking things blow by blow, assuming things will always just work out in the end. So the preparation, the sacrifices I've made to be here right now, I'm just going to continue to assume that it's all going to work out for me.
7: Let's do this. We're talking to Mike Clemens. He is live up in Green Bay. We're going to come back. We're going to talk more with Mike, and then we'll get into the Keyshawn Nixon stuff when we return. Stay tuned. More of the Bill Michael Show coming up, and they're going to be having all the games on, running the shuttles and such, beginning tomorrow again when the Brewers are back in town with Seattle when they come a-calling, and it's going to be Stenny. Stenny, second of National Walker's Point, going to be running shuttles to everything, American Family Field, Packers games, Badgers games, you name it, same thing out there in Watertown Road and Pewaukee in the Lake Country, and now they're running some shuttles from Dodges Bay Road in Mequon as well. So the Mequon area, that north area, the North Shore area gets the shuttles to and from as well. Check out Stenny's, whether it's for the Great Wings, the award-winning Bloody Marys, the Bill Michaels Garlic Cheese Bread, or just to go in and have a great time, as they say, you should be.
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1: 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Back at it, our guy Mike Clemens joining us on the hotline up in Green Bay. And Mike, the Keyshawn Nixon thing has now become the Green Bay Packers training camp drama, for lack of a better term.
2: Yeah, shots fired there by Matt LaFleur yesterday at the press conference before. Well, it's because, you know, you're seeing number 25, Keyshawn Nixon, who you thought you were going into this year, he would be your number one, and that and maybe Brandon Cisse, you know, your top pick from this year, might even work his way as a rookie at the other corner. And then the next thing you know is that your veteran CB1 is running with the twos, sometimes running with the threes.
1: Right.
2: And then you have game situations like the other night where the Steelers have got a great young prospect who wears a number 10 jersey. He's out of Iowa, who took off on he got free on a little slant pattern over the middle, this Cajun Wedgen, and took off and burst out, and it looked like he was gone. I mean, gone. And then closing speed behind him, eventually catching up and tackling him down at about the Packers, or the Steelers 3, was Benjamin St. Juice, the 20-year-old veteran they picked up in free agency. And also, you know, a third-string safety, Shamar Bartholomew. And so to see that speed from Benjamin, it's like, it was impressive. It was an impressive closing speed thing. And then, you know, you just talk about maybe kind of some on-again, off-again plays that you've seen from Keyshawn Nixon at corner. And so he was asked yesterday, why do we see you running sometimes as far back as with the third string after Matt LaFleur's comments to the media?
3: I guess I'm being punished right now. I don't know. I don't really worry about what I'm running in camp, the ones or twos. I just keep my process and just compete for real. Had the same process and get better every day and just stack days. Can't really worry about, you know, what they throw at me. Whatever they throw at me, though, I'm going to attack it with a challenge. So I'm here for it, no matter what it is. Every day I find out a different thing and I just attack it. I don't care what it is. Whether it's me taking reps on special teams, whatever it is, I attack it, though. I'm here. Can't really run me off, so I'm ready to play ball. I'm confident, comfortable, play ball. I'm not new to this. I'm true to this. I've been doing this for a while, so I know how the game go. Just play ball. Everybody know my story. I came from the bottom. I got to where I'm at. It don't bother me. Running with the twos, threes, it don't matter. It's hard to keep me off the field. So when it's time to play, I know what time it is. You know how I go. Playing corner tough. Knowing I can play at a high level, it's team, you know. I love playing with X. I love playing with E, Bull. I'm starting to like playing with Cisse, Juice. My kid is always my motivation, of course. But I just know I can play this game at a high level. Age never mattered. 29, but can't nobody beat me in no race, you know. And I just come to play ball, honestly.
1: I liked, short of saying I'm being punished, I liked everything he said. It doesn't matter where they put me. I'm going to keep, you know, my process, and I got to keep working. You know, he did talk at length about, well, you know, I don't consider it a competition. It's like, well, yeah, it is. I mean, you know, if you didn't realize you're in a competition, you better realize it, because there's some guys on this team that, at least talent-wise, seemingly, Mike, and you alluded to some of it, that they have some special talents, and they're going to try to figure out that secondary very fast.
2: Yeah, and I think where he's coming from is, look, there's a lot of new things going on. There's a bunch of new players here on the roster. I've seen guys come and go here. You know, Carrington Valentine's been injured. He hasn't had a lot of snaps. But, you know, we know that we probably always need to get better. And the other thing is, you know, he's gone through several different coordinators through this. So, and it's the middle of training camp. There's all kinds of weird formations and depth charts that are going on as they either want to evaluate guys or they've already made the decision, that guy's going to be on the team, back end, maybe practice squad. Let's get him the experience and the snaps now to see what they're trying things out. As well, as they install, you know, new parts of the defense and that kind of thing. But here's the other thing. Is it Keyshawn Nixon takes a beating? I got social media, and in the media, you know, there's some that are very critical of him. So, you know, we ask him, like, when it comes down to that, you know, when you're running on the third string and you hear Matt LaFleur's comments, how does that affect you?
3: I was a 90% tackler last year. I missed three, four tackles in the whole season. I've had 80-plus tackles the last 3 years, so that's irrelevant. Nobody cares. The Bears play, somebody was falling in the end zone. There's nothing really I can do, but however they view it, whatever their viewpoint is, that's not my process. That don't really matter to me. I'm here to play ball. No, I don't view myself in no competition. I'm coming here to compete for myself. What they do and what they choose to do, that's out of my control. I just only control what I can control. Nah, I came from the bottom, so I'm here. I'm here 8. Since I've been here, I ain't been off the field. And anything they've asked me to do, I played at a high level, whether it was getting accolades or anything. However it came, I've showed up. So honestly, when I got here, Aaron Rodgers and Jair put so much confidence in me, and I never lost it. Early in my career, it was hard to get confidence because they wouldn't give me none. They wouldn't let me play a lot with the Raiders. I was just sitting for 3 years, like everybody knows. But since I've been here, I've been on the field. So I'm self-confident, be self-critical for sure on myself. But I play corner, you know, it's the most athletic, hardest position on the field. So guys make money just like you make money. It's top guys and just like, you know, they're other top guys. So it doesn't really matter. I don't really care what anybody say or anything because you got to line up and play again. If you give up a play, it's not the end of the world. You got to get back and line up. So that's my mentality. That's how I always been. I'm going to get mine. I knew Matt before that when he was at Notre Dame. He came to my high school, so I had conversations with Matt way a long time ago. But me and Matt's relationship was fine. There's nothing wrong with it.
0: Adjusted again.
3: Deji's cool. Just a new scheme, stuff like that, but football is football. I kind of play in every defense now. It's my third DC since I've been here in 4 years, so that'll tell you a lot. It is what it is. You got to play ball. Whatever they throw at me, I'm going to take it.
1: I appreciate everything he said. He is right about the third coordinator in 4 years. I get all of that. Now we'll just see how he responds and how, you know, as he said, that him and Matt LaFleur are good. So we'll see.
2: He told one little story there that I forgot about. You know, in Matt LaFleur's football life, his career, he did take a break from the NFL for 1 year, and he worked for Notre Dame. And so when he's out, you know, scouting and recruiting high school and college players, he met Keyshawn Nixon because he was impressed with him there. So you know, Keyshawn throwing that in there, like, you know, I know Matt LaFleur since before I got here from the Raiders. Anyway, we will continue to monitor that situation as they get ready to take on the Broncos on Friday night.
1: Injuries, Mike, there's not a ton. I mean, there's some nagging stuff, but the big concern, we got Aaron Banks again missing camp. He did it last year, didn't come back and look good after that. Now we're talking about a knee issue.
2: Yeah, and, you know, this is, you're getting into that old saying about you can't make the club if you're still in the tub. In the tub, right? And yesterday, it's like, okay, these guys knew going into it, you're going to have the Steelers game, we're going to go home, you got a day or two half for rest, and then Sunday morning, you know, we're put on the pads, and it's going to be full contact, and it's old-fashioned football. And it was a long, grinding practice yesterday, 2 hours, 15 minutes, a lot of physical one-on-ones. So you saw 65, Aaron Banks, who's supposed to be your 4-year, $77 million contract from last year, coming from the 49ers in free agency, out there with the one-on-ones and in double team zone blocking. And man, he looked like he did not want to be there. I mean, it was an effort for him to get out there.
1: Mm-hmm.
2: And you know, it turns out that he's got this tendonitis in his knee. And then when they got to the 11-on-11s, he still was not participating. So I caught up with him briefly. And I think there's a column coming out in the Milwaukee Journal Sentinel with him. I said, you know, is this still the knee that you're dealing with and why you're not 100% yet?
4: Yeah, it's the same thing. You know, you guys asked me a couple weeks about it. It's the same thing. It's making an improvement. It's just one of those things. It's just taking it day by day and doing everything I can to get back out there. You know, I'm getting reps in Indy and doing dog-throughs and walk-throughs right now. So just taking everything serious and throwing, you know, the kitchen sink at it with the treatment.
1: Well, at least he's, you know, out there, I guess. I don't know what else to say. I mean, Banks didn't practice in camp last year. He's not doing it again this year. Micah, I mean, they're not going to cut the guy. They owe him money, but, you know, he's not helping them right now. And this is an offensive line that was not good last year.
2: So the offensive line right now is Sean Reinold is a lock, you know, who just got signed in the offseason, doing a nice job at center. Jordan Morgan, he's actually made some plays. And, Bill, yesterday in some one-on-ones, dudes were trying to get past Jordan Morgan, your left tackle, in pass rush, and he was putting them on the ground. I mean, Bakhtiari never got let guys get around, but, I mean, Morgan was, with the strength of his arms, was throwing guys to the ground. That was an impressive showing. Then you got Zach Tom, Bako Belawele, who's still coming back from his knee surgery in the offseason, but, you know, he's sort of on schedule. You got Anthony Belton taking more reps, the big kid at tackle. He's probably going to be a future tackle. Jacob Monk is doing a nice job at right guard. And then you got the rookie, Jagger Burton from Kentucky, who's been filling in a left guard with Aaron Banks out. Now, it looks like a mess here with about less than a month to go before the opening game up in Minnesota against the Vikings. You know what I said to LaFleur? I said, you know, a year ago at this time, when we had that joint practice down in Indianapolis against the Colts, and then you got Jordan Love, your quarterback, he had to have surgery on his thumb because he, you know, smashed that tendon in the preseason game against the Jets. It kind of looked like a mess, and yet you started off the season with two of your best performances against the Lions and then the Commanders. So what did you do to turn things around and get such a good start to last year's season?
0: Yeah, I think a lot of it, you know, it's easier once you start game planning for the guys just to be able to go out there. And, I mean, it shrinks the playbook substantially. So it allows them to go out and play a little bit faster and understanding their assignments. And typically when you get that, you're going to get better ball. So I think always in training camp, we're going to throw a lot at these guys, see what they can handle, see what how they process. And it's more difficult on them early on.
1: Well, they did get off to a good start. People tend to forget about that. And then all of a sudden, everything just kind of fell apart after they ended up losing to Cleveland and then that tie after that. So, Mike, we'll see kind of how, you know, they is it different? And I don't want to say how they prepare, but is it different with Matt LaFleur taking a stance with Keyshawn Nixon and saying, this is what we need to do. We need guys that can tackle. We need this and that. Like, he's setting a different standard this year. Like, he's being a little more aggressive in that stance.
2: I'm trying to... You know, when it got to this point with Yosh Nijman and some other players like that, they were gone.
1: Right.
2: I mean, they moved on. So, I don't know. You know, Keyshawn Nixon has done a lot of things for them as a returner and made some big plays. But, boy, they are sure lighting a fire right now under number 25.
1: Well, I'm glad to see them at least doing that as opposed to not. So, we'll see how it actually plays out. Anything else, Mike, before we cut you loose?
2: No, you know, just we got another full practice tomorrow morning. It's open at 10:30, and Wednesday morning as well. It's open to the public, and then just a couple more after that before we head off for Denver and the Broncos Friday night.
1: Good stuff, Mike. Anything breaks, let us know, and then we'll touch base again real soon. Okay.
2: Okay, Bill. Thanks, pal.
1: Mike, you're
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0: Welcome back to the program. Bill Michaels Show. I want to remind you that Home Field Pub and Social in Titletown in Green Bay is the new home, the new official home of the Green and Gold postgame show, starting with the regular season. We're going to be there after every Packers home game. We're really looking forward to it. Our new home, right there in Titletown, Home Field Pub and Social. Restaurant, Top Golf, all the simulators, great food, all the beers on tap, TV screens everywhere. Come on by and say hello to us after every Packers game. That's where we will be emanating live from for the Green and Gold postgame show. We're excited about that. Excited about Home Field Pub and Social. Anything before we get out of here today? Anything we missed today, Ebo? Off the top of your head, by any chance?
1: Jacob Mizrowski mizzing all over Shohei Ohtani and
0: Freddie
1: Freeman with the bases loaded. I mean, we talked about it.
0: Yeah.
1: That was cool. Yesterday, Henderson was a beast.
0: He was. Had a good day.
1: It's nice. People thought the Brewers would probably be in second place in the NL Central today. You know, they figured that maybe they'd get swept by the Dodgers, Cubs would keep on winning, and here they are five games over the Cubs still. It's nice.
0: Yep. It was, that's the frustrating thing. If you're a Cubs fan, you got to be thinking to yourself, what the hell do we got to do? What do we got to do to catch these guys? I mean, they were on a hell of a run. The Cubs have been playing really good baseball, and they just can't catch the Brewers. Every time they think they've got, you know, two steps forward, they'll take another two steps back, and they're back where they began. And it's just, it's been a run of futility if you are a Cubs fan, because you just have not been able to get over the hump. So, which is good. Good news for Brewers fans who've been able to kind of get this thing consistently throughout. Off day today, back at it again tomorrow. In the meantime, Packers back in the practice field as well. Tomorrow we're back at it. I don't know. We got our regulars. Chuck Freeman will be on with us tomorrow. We'll talk with him, some Brewers baseball, and whatever else happens to come our way.
1: Nice.
0: I'm trying to think if there's anything else that we missed. We went through the top 25. Badgers obviously not on it. Got more than a few teams in the Big Ten that are on it, but Badgers are not one of them. So I think the dark horse is going to jump in and grab everybody by the face mask and throw them to the ground. At least that's what I'm hoping for.
1: Hopefully.
0: I'm hoping for that.
1: Let me ask you this. Someone asked me this on my show this morning. Should Matt LaFleur have to sit down Keyshawn Nixon and explain to him what's going on? Or is it like, hey,
0: yes,
1: tough love kind of?
0: Yes. And remember, you know why? Because who was it that said when asked about changing their ways this season, about being a better, you know, communicator, he said it was Matt LaFleur who said it's all about clarity.
1: Mm-hmm.
0: It's all about clarity. Well, if it's all about clarity, then how in the world is, unless the corner is lying, which is possible, if it's all about clarity, how come he doesn't know what's going on?
1: Yeah, you'd think you'd just be like, hey, like right now,
0: right,
1: Cisse and St. Just are outperforming you.
0: Just, right.
1: Let's step it up. And maybe he has. I have no idea. Yep. But you would take it from Keyshawn Nixon's comments that he's kind of in the dark, I guess.
0: Right. Exactly.
1: But I
0: was thinking of that during Keyshawn Nixon's comments, is that the guy that's talked about clarity, and I even wrote it in my notes, I'm sitting here looking at it, was, you know, when asked about, you know, hey, can you change your ways? Can you be a different coach? Can you be a more of a motivator? Blah, blah, blah. And he said it's about clarity of role, clarity of decisions. So I'm thinking, okay, if that's it, then why does your guy not know what's going on and why he's playing with the twos and threes rather than with the ones? So thought I'd throw it out there. Good question.
1: Maybe he wants out. Maybe he wants to be cut.
0: Maybe that's it. Who knows?
1: I would imagine
0: but,
1: not.
0: But we shall see. I guess the biggest thing over the weekend was, you know, I mean, obviously you heard Mike Clemens say that, you know, Jordan Morgan's been playing really well at the left tackle position, and that's, knock on wood, that's good. But Trace Mack, I mean, the kicking was a disaster in last year. And after being nearly automatic in his first season, you had Brandon McManus, who struggled last year, and now Trace Mack. You know, officially he went 2 for 2 in the first half, and his first kick was from 37 yards to cap the opening possession. But, you know, then he got the kick from 57. So Trace Mack had a successful day, and I think we all went, whew, okay, maybe this is not going to be as bad as it was in the past. So we'll wait and see now. Wait and see now. One day in the books. We got 4 more left to go without Granville's, who is currently drinking out of your coffee mug in a stream in Montana. So that's going to do it for us today. Ebo, go home, get some rest, man.
1: I'm going to the gym, man.
0: Appreciate you. Oh, there you go. I got to go over to Game Day Men's Health. They're going to check my numbers. I'll bring back a full report tomorrow. And Travis up in Sheboygan, I believe, is outside Kristen's window stalking her right now. He's watching her dance. Okay. I'm a human tent. All right, time for us to go. Have a go.

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1: Welcome in to Black and Abdallah here on Westwood One Sports, the Westwood One Sports app, Sirius XM Channel 375, and all of our great radio affiliates around the country. I'm Chris Black, along with Adam Abdallah, hanging out with you on a Monday here on Westwood One Sports, live from Chicago. We're on the air until 3 Eastern, hanging out with you. If you want to call or text the show today, you can always do so at 310-840-4910. The first weekend of preseason actions in the books for the entire National Football League, Abdallah. Some takeaways I have from watching all the games over the weekend. Like, I think first and foremost, you have to call it like you see it, and Ty Simpson was the most impressive player from this past weekend overall in the NFL in his first preseason action. He was a player that we did not necessarily like as a first-round quarterback coming into the draft. We were at the draft. We met Ty Simpson. We interviewed Ty Simpson. You can find that interview on our YouTube page, Black and Abdallah Show. He is about our size. We had our questions because you and I should not be quarterbacks in the National Football League. Yet, in game one, in preseason action, he looked okay. So, I mean, I guess as I ask the first question of the show is like, is it more, does it say more about Ty Simpson or does it say more about Sean McVay and his offense and his ability to coach up quarterbacks to make them thrive in these situations?
2: I think it says a lot about a lot of things. Like you said, it's week one of the preseason. You know, guys are out there fighting for jobs. It's not the best competition. He's not facing true NFL defenses. He's not facing, you know, real game action. Is it a game? Yes. Is it a real test of an NFL defense, starters and all of that? No, it's not. Is he being, you know, sprung into action in an NFC championship game and we're going to see him against the Seattle Seahawks? No, that's not it. What you're seeing, I think, is the reason why Sean McVay and the Rams thought that they could take a guy that early with the 13th overall pick in the first round, because they think they have everything set for this season. They go out, they trade for Trent McDuffie. They're waiting on Aaron Donald, who had a workout again this weekend. Is it another tryout? Do they have to label it as another tryout? Because is it like a callback? Is this like a musical?
1: It's
2: like
1: a workout.
2: Like a high school play situation
1: it's
2: where it's like a callback thing?
1: Yeah, workout.
2: So they think that they're set. So they drafted their quarterback when they don't need one. So right now, if you look at this, ideally, if Stafford is around for just this year, or ideally 2 years for the Rams, they don't have to use Ty Simpson for the next 2 years. You know, a lot of backups looked good this weekend. It doesn't mean that they're going to go out and start, or teams are going to start offering, you know, second and third round picks for backups to be their starters. Ty Simpson looked like a guy who, if they need him for a game, cool. If Matthew Stafford is out for the entire season, the Rams aren't winning a Super Bowl with Ty Simpson. It looks like a guy that Sean McVay can look to the camera and say, this is why we took him. This is why, because in the next 2 years, I can develop this guy to when Matthew Stafford leaves, we are going to not lose that much of a step. Look, Matthew Stafford's a walk-in Hall of Famer. He just won MVP. The production's going to drop off, but this is a guy you can win with, ideally, with a few years of development, because going into the draft, I thought Ty Simpson was going to be a good quarterback, not right away, not like walking in and starting day one.
1: That was the concern, is that he's not necessarily a day one starter.
2: Exactly.
1: And that's where, if you are using the 13th pick overall in the NFL draft, you kind of would hope that those quarterbacks are ready to play.
2: Mm-hmm.
1: That's not the case. And I'm not even willing to, I think you're going a little too far in saying that he will be this, he won't. Like, I don't think we know. All I know is that from this weekend, he had the most surprising effort out of what I saw from anyone in the NFL over the weekend. I'm not willing to say that this is going to work out for the Rams. I still don't think that was the right move.
2: I think that I'm willing to bet because of who Ty Simpson is, because of who Sean McVay is, that they can turn Ty Simpson into a formidable winning quarterback, a guy that you can win with. I'm not saying he's going to turn into an MVP and a walking Hall of Famer like Stafford is, but they're going to develop a quarterback that you can win with in 2 years.
1: Well, that's why I started the conversation by saying, is it just a Sean McVay?
2: Yeah, it's mostly
1: coached
2: McVay.
1: Up quarterback, yeah. Or is it, let's look at the kid. The kid was fantastic in this contest. First time out in the NFL, goes 21-25, 190 yards, 2 touchdowns. Quarterback rating of 125.
2: Yeah.
1: You know, sure. And the Rams moved him out of the pocket a lot. It's something that you do with young quarterbacks. Mm-hmm. Make them comfortable, cut down the field, give them one or two options, get the football out of his hands. But he was able to do that. And I feel like that's one of those things where, like, long term, that's where we see someone like Brock Purdy. And you and I look at Brock Purdy and we say that Purdy doesn't scare anyone, but he runs Shanahan's system perfectly. Now, does that mean he's a system quarterback? Not necessarily. Does it mean that he's going to be an elite quarterback? I don't think so. That's just my thought, my viewpoint on Brock Purdy. He can win. The 49ers can be successful, but he is not an elite quarterback. He is someone who can run the system, and I'm not saying that as a diss. I'm just saying that that's the capabilities that you have with Brock Purdy. I feel like, at the end of the day, that's going to be the ceiling of Ty Simpson. The ceiling of Ty Simpson will be a guy who runs a system, and if he has a team around him, he runs it well, he could win, right? So if that's the Rams, you could look at another example, what took place last year with Seattle with Sam Darnold. Mm-hmm. That, to me, makes a lot of sense. Like, that's the type of quarterback, and he went 13th overall. That was my contention with it, is they selected him 13th overall for a team that is trying to win a Super Bowl now.
2: Mm-hmm.
1: Now, with that laid out in the conversation that we're having here on Westwood One Sports, you can call or text us at 310-840-4910. Ty Simpson was good. He was good over the weekend.
2: Yeah,
1: he was good
2: really
1: on Saturday.
2: Good. Yeah, he was really good. And I think for the Rams, what you want with the 38-year-old Matthew Stafford, you want a guy that, you know, this time last year, what were we talking about with Matthew Stafford? We were talking about, oh, man, this guy's got a bad back. He might not be playing in the preseason. He might not be ready for week one. Adjust your Rams futures accordingly, you know, because Matthew Stafford, there was a rumor that he might not be healthy this season, this upcoming season. So I think that you've got a guy right now in Ty Simpson who, if Stafford needs to miss a game or two, based off of what we saw, and yes, it's a little bit of an overreaction, they can tread water for a game. Obviously, Stafford goes down for an extended period of time. The Rams are screwed, just like any other team in the NFL is screwed if their quarterback goes down for an extended period of time. But if you're a Rams fan, you watch on Saturday, you see a quarterback that is capable of running an offense with all the weapons that you have, with the defense that you've put together, that you could say, for a game, we can get by if Stafford needs to miss that game. And what you hope for is in 2 years, when Stafford is 40 and he decides to hang it up, all hope is not lost if you're a Rams fan and you're going through a limbo period of trying to find your next quarterback, that maybe you can just go from what we've seen in history of the next guy to the next guy, and you've got a great head coach, an already Hall of Fame worthy head coach in Sean McVay, who can just go and coach the next guy up. And even if it's not a Hall of Famer like Matthew Stafford, even if it is just a guy like Brock Purdy, Sean McVay can get you to a Super Bowl with a guy who's a system quarterback if you need him to. As long as you've got good weapons around him and you've got a great defense around him, that can get you to a Super Bowl. So as long as McVay doesn't decide to leave, which he's, you know, thought of before when Stafford decides to hang it up, as long as McVay's around and he trusts Ty Simpson, then I trust McVay to get that done. And we saw the beginnings of that on Saturday.
1: I would say Drew Aller and Ty Simpson look the best of the rookie quarterbacks. Rookie quarterbacks that were out there this weekend, Drew Aller and it was Ty Simpson.
2: Yeah, that's fair.
1: They both looked fantastic. Mm-hmm. And again, grain of salt. That's something we talked about here on the show the last couple of days, right? It's all preseason. It does not matter. It doesn't matter. You have third, fourth string guys who will not play in the league who are out there. It doesn't matter. It is just nice to see a young quarterback who had doubts on come in and just look okay, look nice. I thought it was a surprise.
2: Could you imagine if he would have looked bad? Could you imagine if you would have gone out there and looked like Shador?
1: Well, and so the other angle that I would look at, the takeaways from this weekend around the National Football League in the preseason, the Chicago Bears beat the Cleveland Browns 34-10. The story there, though, wasn't about the Bears. It was about the Browns, the two quarterbacks that they started in the game. They played three quarterbacks, but really it's the quarterback battle between Deshaun Watson and Shedeur Sanders. Watson got the start. He went 11-15, 126, no touchdown, no interception, one sack, quarterback rating of 98. Shedeur Sanders went 6-11, 78 yards, no touchdown, one interception, quarterback rating of 39. So the takeaway there is neither quarterback really impressed, right? Against a Bears defense with second and third stringers, that isn't supposed to be that good, that daunting this upcoming season. So you had two quarterbacks go out there. The next preseason game, Shedeur Sanders will get the start. Deshaun Watson will come in after Sanders. And the Cleveland Browns, there was nothing that I pulled from the game on Saturday to suggest one guy is by far better ahead than the other. I think they're both not very good.
2: No. However, if I'm looking at it, watching the game, one guy looked better than the other guy. Watson looked more in command, and like the interception that Shedeur Sanders threw was one of the worst throws I've ever seen in my life. It was one of the worst throws I've ever seen. Like, the ball was 10 feet above the receiver's head, and it looked like he was throwing it on purpose to the defender. Like, it was one of the worst things I've ever seen. And so when you look at this from a Browns perspective, we've all gone into this thinking and going into Saturday's game thinking that the starter was going to be Deshaun Watson. And after this game, going into this week of practice from Todd Monken and being a football guy the way we know, I was thinking to myself watching this game.
3: So I was just trying to get a sweet haircut.
2: After he goes and gets a sweet haircut, and he's sitting there talking to his barber. And we know how you like to people like to gab to their barber. You know, it's a gab fest.
3: So I was just trying to get a sweet haircut.
2: People are very honest with their barbers.
1: Sure.
2: He might just end up naming Deshaun Watson the starter right now. It looked like Watson had more of a command of the offense. It looked like he was in more control. It looked like he knew more of the calls. It looked like he was in more of command. It looked like he had a better grasp of what was going on with the offense. Now, again, it's a diff. He's playing with the one. Shedeur Sanders was playing with the second stringer. So maybe it'll flip. Maybe this time when Shedeur gets a turn with the first stringers, it'll look different. That's why Todd Monken's doing this. I think going in right now, nothing is going to change. Watson's going to be the starter week one. And after this week's preseason game with Sanders, nothing's going to change. Watson's still going to be the starter week one. I don't think anything's going to change after this week.

0: he gives up on routes.
1: There it is.
0: As a diehard Chicago Bears fan,
1: there it is.
0: Watching DJ Moore just give up on routes sometimes, that's not great. But yeah. I thought he looked good with the Bills offense, first team offense out there. I did see a lot of complaining from people about the stadium. The first time fans were in there for the new Highmark Stadium for the first home game in the preseason. And then did you see the quote from the players? There was a quote. A source said that the players said the field was ass.
1: Yeah.
0: Not the good kind of ass.
1: No, not good.
0: Not bad.
1: Not good ass.
0: It was the bad.
1: Not a, yo.
0: Yeah, it wasn't like, oh, look at that.
1: What's up?
0: No, that the field was bad.
1: Yeah,
0: so,
1: yeah.
0: So those are my takeaways from the Bills and the Panthers.
1: Yeah, yeah. I have, that was, look, I know that the I believe it was like the architects or someone came out that said that, like, listen, all stadiums are built with sightline issues.
0: I love how the architect had to come out with a statement and because, like, he was getting so much crap online
1: the
0: stadium.
1: All stadiums have obstructed views, but when you build a new stadium, your goal is to, like,
0: I don't know, man.
1: Kind of like find ways around those.
0: Okay, let me ask you this. What do you want? As a sports fan, what do you want? What do you want? Because I think the other argument would be, okay, you should just build everything like Michigan Stadium or the Rose Bowl, the Cotton Bowl, right? Just make it a bowl.
1: Yeah.
0: No suite level.
1: Yeah.
0: No seats that are closer to the field because they're elevated and above the first deck.
1: Mm-hmm.
0: None of that. Just create a bowl so then everyone can stop complaining.
1: Yeah.
0: Right? Like, is that the solution?
1: Everybody wants suites and money and all that kind of stuff.
0: I sympathize with those that thought that they were buying upper deck seats with no obstructed view, and then they get there and there's this big giant staircase of glass in front of them. Like, that's
1: glass,
0: sucks.
1: Though you can see through glass.
0: No, that sucks.
1: It does suck.
0: That absolutely sucks.
1: I'd be so mad.
0: But I mean, I don't know, as someone who's just watching on TV, the stadium looks pretty cool.
1: Yeah, look, I'm not there, obviously. I'm watching it on TV, and you're right. Like, as a viewer, it looked nice. It looked cool.
0: Not there, but it looks good.
1: I'm also not running on the field of ass.
0: Yeah, so, well, yes. It's tough to run on a football field of ass.
1: Exactly. Yeah.
0: So that's
1: that's a problem. That's a problem. I have one other takeaway. I've actually two other takeaways. From the preseason
0: weekend.
1: Number one, Tua. Brother.
0: Oh boy. Yeah. Well,
1: brother.
0: Yep.
1: Brother. What are you doing? Thank you for the new meme, by the way. Thank you for the new meme, Michael Penix and Tua pointing at Tua after he is like the first play you're going to fumble. Like the first play. My God, poor Kevin Stefanski. Another raw deal once again. Like, I don't think Tua is going to be that bad, but it's just like, it's fitting that that's like your first play. And he just didn't look like he was at all had any grasp of the offense. And that's why, and we were questioning, why hasn't Stefanski named a starter yet? Why?
0: Yeah.
1: Well, okay, there you go. That's why,
0: okay.
1: you dummies on the radio.
0: Okay, well, yeah, you, not me.
1: Yeah, well, mostly you.
0: Yeah.
1: and then Jackson Dart complaining about going into the tent after just getting absolutely rocked. Just absolutely rocked. Listen, sir. You've had like 10 concussions. That's why they question you. Also, get up. If you don't want to go into the tent, pop back up right away.
0: He doesn't know why he's being sent to the tent so many times.
1: Don't lay on the ground until the concussion protocol guy can count to 20. Get back up. Jeez.
0: Yeah, no, I'm with you. I'm with you on that. You can always call and text the show at 310-840-4910. A text from the 251, which is in Mobile, Alabama. The text reads, my prediction from June 2nd, your show on June 2nd, was, quote, looking forward to the Ty Simpson, a first and a second round pick for Joe Burrow in a year or two, is looking good. So that's from our friend down there in Alabama. And yeah, I mean, if Ty Simpson continues to look like this in the little spots that he gets to play in the preseason, and Matthew Stafford retires and things don't go well in Cincinnati, I feel like that will be an obvious storyline we'll pay attention to next offseason.
1: Yeah, but if he continues to look this good and Stafford retires, why are you getting rid of him?
0: Yeah, well, he's not going to look this good.
1: Joe Burrow's going to be walking around on crutches,
0: sure.
1: And Ty Simpson's going to be slinging it.
0: Yeah, well, all right. We'll see. It's Black and Abdallah here on Westwood One Sports. The Cowboys made an addition that I think will absolutely improve their defense.

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1: Here on the show throughout the offseason, Black and Abdallah, we view one team specifically kind of the same. It's not great if you're looking for a show to embrace debate because we both agree. We both think Dallas is going to be better this upcoming season. We both think Dallas is going to be good this upcoming season. Mm-hmm. As long as they improve the defense, the Dallas Cowboys will be a contending team in the NFC. They signed Von Miller over the weekend, agreeing to a one-year deal the team announced on Sunday night. So the one-year contract is worth $5.5 million. Sources tell the NFL Network. So Von Miller, the future Hall of Fame pass rusher, Dallas Cowboys. And that solidifies in my mind, Abdallah, that Dallas will have a better defense this upcoming season than they had last year. And then they will be a better team.
2: Yeah, absolutely. I think it solidifies to me two things. One, they feel like because it's a deal that's about $5 million guaranteed, it's worth up to $7.5 million total. You know, you've got a guy in Von Miller who had 9 sacks last year. He had 15 quarterback hits. And it says that the Cowboys are willing to, for them, it's not that much money, but they're willing to bring in a guy who is not necessarily, he only started 3 games last year, but he was like a rotational guy. Still, 9 sacks is a decent amount of money, or a decent amount of sacks. $5 million is a decent amount of money. And it says if Von Miller is now just going to teams that he thinks has a chance to win, right? Last year with the Commanders, after going to the NFC Championship game the year before, thought that they had a good chance to get even farther that next year. Jaden Daniels gets hurt. Obviously, that derails their entire season. This year, goes to the Cowboys. From there, he decides to go to the Cowboys. He thinks that they can get far this year. So both Von Miller and the Cowboys, think that they have a legitimate chance to do big things because they spend the money to add a guy like that, and he says, instead of going here or here or here or here, I'm going to the Cowboys because I think that they've got a legitimate chance to go deep into the playoffs.
1: Yeah, last year, Dallas's defense was 32nd overall in the NFL in points given up per game, giving up 30 a game last season. Sacks per game last year, Dallas was tied for 22nd in the league, only getting 2.1 sacks per game.
2: Mm-hmm.
1: So you add someone like Von Miller, yeah, you're right. If he is a third down situational rusher, like that is an added bonus. And I think this defense, the front four, will be much better. And I do think that as long as Dallas can get into the like low 20s, they have a chance. They, like that's the thing, is just give your offense a chance to be as good as they are.
2: Yeah.
1: If Dak Prescott and those two wide receivers are running on all, firing on all cylinders, it's that offense is going to be so good that the defense, just don't be 32nd in the NFL. That's all you got to do.
2: Don't be last.
1: Just don't be the worst. Because if you're the worst, then it will probably play out like we saw last year. But if you are just decent.
2: Yeah.
1: And I get it. Von Miller, it's the end of his career. Like you mentioned, hired gun. Mm-hmm. That's essentially, he's entered the stage of he's just going to bounce year to year to different teams where he thinks he can compete.
2: Yeah. And right now on DraftKings, if you go to DraftKings, sign up with promo code BNA26.
1: Shout out.
2: Dallas Cowboys to make the playoffs right now, even money, plus 100, put down 100, win 100.
1: I would say this, though. The Cowboys always have off-season overhype and over-love.
2: There's a lot of love, man.
1: As someone who's not from Dallas, Texas.
2: There's a lot of hype.
1: It has been every off-season of my life. The Dallas Cowboys are back. They're going to be great. They're going to compete for a Super Bowl.
2: There's a lot of hype.
1: Every single offseason.
2: Yeah.
1: I always scoff at it. I laugh at it.
2: Mm-hmm.
1: I feel differently about this team right now. It feels like the vibes after the Micah Parsons deal, we were both out on the Micah Parsons deal.
2: Mm-hmm.
1: Like, it was stupid. Why would you trade one of the best players in the league? And essentially, Jerry Jones and the Cowboys front office have reshaped a bunch of new parts on defense for giving up one player.
2: Yeah.
1: And so will it work? We'll find out.
2: Mm-hmm.
1: It wasn't working with Micah because they didn't win anything with him.
2: Yeah.
1: I will say in the games that he played, Dallas was like a top 5 defense. And when he was off the field, they're the worst defense in the league. And that should tell you the value of Micah Parsons. With that said, I like how this is kind of shaped up for the Cowboys post-trade.
2: Yeah, so do I. And I think that right now, like, the reason I'm so high on them, yes, their defense needs to improve, obviously. But if you go back to last season, you know, everybody was talking about Stafford and Drake May, and they deserved all the accolades. And obviously Stafford ended up winning the MVP, and Drake May was a few votes shy of that. But Dak Prescott was third in yards in the NFL. He was fourth in touchdowns. He had 30 touchdowns. He had 4,500 yards. He only had 10 interceptions. Like, he was putting up MVP caliber numbers.
1: Sure.
2: If Stafford didn't have 16 more touchdowns, like, it was ridiculous numbers, right? You know, CeeDee Lamb missed a handful of games last year. So, like, if he had a full complement of CeeDee Lamb there for four more games, it might have been a different story, right? So I think that their offense is going to be good. The question is the defense. I have no questions about their offense whatsoever. Dak, when he's healthy, the last two out of the 3 years, he's put up MVP numbers. He's been great. He's just had to deal with guys putting up 16 more touchdowns than he has that year. And I just think you're right. If the defense can get to 20th, 19th, like, if they can get to the quarterback, if they can generate turnovers, and, man, if they can get to middle of the road, even 17th or 18th, that can be easily a team that can get to the NFC Championship game for sure.
1: You know, when we look at teams around the NFL, I think it's justified that the Rams have the hype.
2: Yeah.
1: I feel like it's justified that the Cowboys have the hype. You know, you can call the show, you can text the show, 310-840-4910. Is everyone overhyping the Cowboys? Like that, I want to know what people think about this, because to me, for the first time in a long time, it feels like they actually are improving in the offseason and they can actually be a better team this upcoming year.
2: Mm-hmm.
1: I was listening on Westwood One Sports last night. Mike Wickett had the conversation of, like, who's the most overhyped team in the NFL? You know, one of the teams that was thrown out there were the Chicago Bears, because of everything that's taken place in the offseason, the Madden cover with Caleb Williams, the thousands of quotes about Ben Johnson being the greatest coach in the history of sports. I don't know if people have seen this in the last week or so. He had a sit down with The Athletic, and he's essentially a psycho in the best possible way for a football coach.
2: Yeah, yeah.
1: Like, he was quoted, he wants blowouts. He wants to score the most points in NFL history.
2: Yeah.
1: He wants shutouts as well. Like, he wants to just obliterate the competition.
2: Yeah.
1: Whether or not the Bears can actually follow through with that, I understand why many people who are not from Chicago view the Chicago Bears in this season as a lot of hot air, mm-hmm. a lot of overhype.
2: Mm-hmm.
1: And usually that's the way I feel about the Dallas Cowboys. And I don't feel like that about the Cowboys right now. So, you know, who's the most hyped team in the NFL to this point? Like, I feel like the Rams deserve it, right? The Rams are going to be really good.
2: Yeah.
1: So I don't
2: think
1: the
2: Rams deserve it.
1: I don't think the Rams are the answer. It's probably either Dallas or Chicago.
2: So the problem to me with putting Chicago up there, and people are going to say, oh, Chris and Adam, you broadcast out of Chicago every day. You guys are Bears fans. Of course you're going to say it's not Chicago. The problem with me with Chicago is everybody that you talk to is going to say, well, the Bears defense is going to be bad. The Bears are the prime regression candidate. The Bears, you know, they had to come back in all those games. They set the record for most comebacks in under 2 minutes last year. Like, they're not going to be able to do that. The quarterback is hyped for sure, obviously. You said it, Madden cover, all that stuff. He's, you know, he's got coaches complaining about it to reporters because Liam Cohen is mad because he's got he opens his phone to NFL.com and all he sees is Caleb Williams in his sleep, right? So that's a problem for him, apparently. I don't think it's the Bears, because I think that when you talk to NFL people and you're watching, you know, anything about the NFL or reading anything about the NFL, people are going to say, I don't know. I think that it's the Lions. I think that it's the Packers. So I don't think the Bears fit that category. I think that when you see it, the NFL is promoting the Bears a lot because they see a star potential in Caleb Williams. But I think that when you are looking at people that are going to be making picks and everything like that, you're going to see the Lions are going to win the division. The Packers are going to be a wild card team. I don't know about the Bears. And then the Vikings are going to be at the bottom, most likely, just because of their quarterback situation. I think that it's either the Rams or the Cowboys. Because, yes, the Rams are going to be very good. But everybody's just penciling them into the NFC Championship game.
1: I mean, super team is the phrase that everyone's using with
2: absolutely
1: the Rams.
2: Absolutely.
1: And but they deserve that, though.
2: Of course they do. Of course they do.
1: But
2: they
1: we talked about on the show in the last couple weeks that if you go through the research, what was it? Bill Barnwell on ESPN.com.
2: Two teams have made
1: it, right? He wrote, what, 1.5 million words on the subject matter?
2: Yes.
1: Like, people are still reading
2: reading it.
1: You're still trying to get through the Barnwell.
2: I had to buy a bookmark.
1: He's great. It's amazing. But he did the research, and like, of the last 15 biggest favorites entering an NFL season, only two of them won Super Bowls.
2: Yeah.
1: And it was the 49ers in 1994, and it was one of the Brady Patriot teams.
2: Yeah.
1: That was it.
2: Mm-hmm.
1: Every other huge favorite entering an NFL season, a super team in air quotes, every other one of those either lost in the playoffs. There were a couple that didn't even make the playoffs. I mean, that's why the NFL is so great, because you don't have a guaranteed winner each season.
2: Mm-hmm.
1: You know, I think that's why you could also, if you wanted to pick another team that probably is overhyped and that there's probably too much coverage in talking about that team, it's probably Kansas City.
2: Yeah, I could see Kansas City.
1: Right? Because some of that hype is driven by relationships off the field.
2: I'm down on Kansas City, so I don't put them in there.
1: The other is just assuming that the Chiefs are going to be great because Mahomes is back.
2: Yes. My issue with the Rams and everybody is putting them up there as this super team is that I feel like it's very top heavy. You know what I mean? Like, if Puka, who is dealing with an injury right now, he has a hamstring. Like, if Puka Nacua gets hurt, like, that's a huge, he's the best wide receiver in the NFL. Like, statistically, he can be the best wide receiver in the NFL. That's a huge loss for them. Obviously, if Stafford gets hurt, that goes without saying. You know, if Myles Garrett, this huge addition that they made, if Trent McDuffie goes down, they added that to shore up their pass or to shore up their corners and their safeties. Like, if you lose that in your secondary, you could throw on the Rams every game, all game last year. If he goes down, like, it's very top heavy. I don't know if they have the depth to back all of that up, because they went and got rid of a bunch of draft picks to bring these guys in and are very, very top heavy. I think I might go with the Rams, is just because everybody's just like, oh yeah, Rams won as the one seed. Let's put the Rams in there, one seed or two seed. Let's do that.
1: Call or text the show, 310-840-4910. 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So Von Miller is signing with the Cowboys. They announced that last night. He's not the only future Hall of Famer defender expected to sign. When will Aaron Donald officially return? We'll hear from Sean McVay coming up next.
0: The Cardinals offense had been a surprise of the preseason, but rookie running back Jeremiah Love is now dealing with a high ankle sprain. Will the number 3 overall pick return to the backfield by Arizona's opener? Westwood One Sports.
1: Hey, it's Black.
2: And Abdallah.
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0: Adam Abdallah.
1: Von Miller signs with the Dallas Cowboys. Is another future Hall of Famer expected to sign this week? What's the latest on Aaron Donald? When will he officially return? I think the worst kept secret in the NFL is that Aaron Donald is returning for this season.
2: I know.
1: And that he's going to play for the Rams, right? Like, there's... Does anyone think he's not? He's going through all these workouts. He went through another workout on Saturday at the facility. So the Rams had to do the working out said player in the transactional notes.
2: Yeah.
1: So the rest of the league knows what's going on. No one actually thinks he's not playing, right?
2: Do you think other teams are making offers? Could they?
1: Yeah, they absolutely could.
2: If I'm Jerry, if I'm the Cowboys.
1: Other teams could.
2: I'd be making offers before I offered Von Miller.
1: Now, it is possible his agent, his people, have put it out there to league circles. He's not moving. He's not doing anything else except for the Rams. He's either going to play for the Rams.
2: Or he's not playing.
1: Or he's not.
2: Yeah.
1: So that's possible as well. Sean McVay, this is what he had to say. Is there a timeline on when Donald will make a decision?
3: We've had great dialogue. It's going to be on his timeline, you know, and when he feels good about having clarity, whether that's a yes or whether that ends up being a no, we've had some tentative discussions behind the scenes. There's a lot of stuff without getting too granular with it, and just out of respect for, you know, the dialogue that he and I have, that I do think he's earned the right. I think our guys are doing a great job of focusing on what they can control. And that's our, you know, that's our current team as it stands right now. If Aaron does decide he wants to do it, I've been very open that we want to try to be able to explore that opportunity, but I think he has kind of earned the right to be able to say, like, he knows himself in terms of, am I able to stack back-to-back days, am I able to do some of the different things and some of those benchmarks that he set out for himself. And what I don't want to sit here and do is put a timeline on it, and then something comes up where I've got to kind of push it back. What I have said with him, we have some loose things where we've identified, you know, dates that we'd like to be able to hit. But what I don't want to have is any sort of unnecessary pressure on him if there's some unforeseen circumstances. I feel great about our football team as it currently stands, and I know he'll add value if he decides to come. And so if he's put himself in a position to be able to say yes or no, I think he's earned the right to have clarity on that. We're not at that point quite yet, and you know, I'm hopeful that it'll be sooner than later, but I also want to respect, you know, when he does feel like that clarity will come. And I think there's a chance that we'll be closer to that than not, but again, I don't want to say too much or put some sort of invisible deadline on something that doesn't exist in my mind for him.
1: So that's Sean McVay. It makes sense. And Aaron Donald gets the right to decide when he wants to play.
2: Yeah, I just wish that McVay was having a little bit more fun with this. You know what I mean? Like, I wish you'd be like, you know, I'd love to put another shrimp on that Barbie for you guys. You know, like, I wish, you know, I wish I could take you guys down under for that one. Like, I wish you would have more fun with these updates. Like, he's too business about this. You know what I mean? Like, he's way too formatic about this. Like, we know it's going to happen. We don't know when it's going to happen, but I wish you would have more fun with the reporters about this. You know what I mean?
1: It's the NFL. You don't give away any secrets.
2: That's not a secret. It's going to happen.
1: Nothing is with that. ESPN has some breaking news in regards to the NBA. Quickly, I just want to make sure people are aware of this. ESPN is reporting three reporters, Don Vannata, Baxter Holmes, and Ramona Shelburne, are reporting on ESPN.com sources. The NBA has no evidence of Steve Ballmer funneling money to Kawhi Leonard via sponsors.
2: Okay.
1: So ESPN is reporting through their reporting that the NBA has no evidence showing that the Clippers, Steve Ballmer, funneled money through team sponsors to pay Kawhi Leonard.
2: So is this
1: in order to circumvent the salary cap, according to these people who have knowledge of the discussions between the two sides in recent days.
2: So is this just like a, hey, we just want to get this thing moving. Let's just get this signing done with. So let's just get this ball rolling thing.
1: Well, I mean, everyone was waiting for the league to finish their investigation.
2: Yeah.
1: Well, and so if ESPN's reporting that to this point, the NBA has no evidence of the Clippers funneling money to Kawhi to circumvent the salary cap, like, what are they going to do? So then you can allow Kawhi to get traded to the Raptors.
2: Yeah.
1: The Raptors get Kawhi Leonard, and everyone can move on with their offseason.
2: Yeah, okay. I mean,
1: and get ready for the start. I mean, teams are going to report to training camp in like a couple of weeks.
2: No,
1: in the
2: I know.
1: NBA.
2: And that's what people were waiting for.
1: What was it? The start date for the league is October 20, I think. So it's not too far away.
2: No, I know. And I think that this is kind of what people were waiting for, is just the NBA. So the trade could take place. But this is a much deeper, like, investigation, you know, like, whether money was funneled and like his uncle was involved, or his dad was involved, his uncle Dennis, I believe. So so it could have gone to him, it could have gone to Kawhi, and then there's another, like, a Jumbotron company that could have been involved. There was a lot of finding out that happened by Pablo Torre.
1: Is what he seems to do.
2: He found this out, but the NBA has found nothing out.
1: That's what the report from ESPN is right now, but that the NBA has no evidence of anything.
2: I also have my tinfoil hat on.
1: Oh,
2: and
1: do you?
2: I believe that maybe they are choosing not to find anything out. Because, again, the can of worms that this could open if something were to be found out.
1: Yeah, it could be. And you'd have other owners who maybe would take some heat as well.
2: Yeah, absolutely. Right? Players, agents, other owners, everything. It's crazy, isn't it? Like, if this were to be true, if the NBA were like, yeah, we found this out, then it opens up for every other player and every other team. And like, we know that there are rumors of, you know, like, that there's always been a loose rumor about Jalen Brunson possibly having this happen, and so like, it opens up so many other things.
1: It's Block and Abdallah here on Westwood One Sports and the Westwood One Sports app. You know, Abdallah, here on the show, we like to provide the people with some zoo news from time to time,
2: yes,
1: right?
2: Yes, we do.
1: We provide people with zoo news. This is not a zoo news. It's a Monday, guys. I mean, listen.
2: We got to keep it buttoned up.
1: We got to keep it on the right path on a Monday. Talk a lot of football today. Keep things on the straight and narrow. Okay. That's what we got to do here on the show.
2: Okay. All right.
1: I do have to ask you this. When it comes to the zoo news and our coverage of animals and situations that take place around broadcasting, I do want to play this. This is from Good Day Detroit. Good Day Detroit. I believe that's Fox 2 in Detroit. It's animal related.
0: If you can provide yourself with food, and again, they're ice fishing because everything is.
1: They're talking about survival people.
2: Oh, okay.
1: Out in the wilderness, survivalist, right?
0: Frozen. Mm-hmm. And you're looking for fat in the beaver.
4: Yeah.
0: The beaver is the beaver is the most sought after.
4: It is.
0: Ryan, do you think you could eat beaver? It's fat and then it's meat.
4: We were all sick, though. They all got sick after it.
0: Well, you can't eat diseased animals.
5: Oh, God.
0: What about a moose?
5: Yeah, I don't know. I don't know anything about this show, okay. Dina, but you're really funny.
0: Okay.
5: You are a really funny gal.
1: That's Good Day Detroit, Fox 2. Abdal, your thoughts?
2: I'd be suspended if I asked that question. Though. That's crazy.
4: Well,
2: she knows exactly what she's doing. She knows exactly what she's doing. The last thing you want to do is get sick after you
1: eat. Yes. It's the last thing.
2: That's the last thing you want. You don't have to go to the doctor and get a shot.
1: Yeah,
2: You don't
1: want that.
2: After you eat. You don't want to eat You don't want to eat a sick any, especially with all the food recalls we're having these days. This climate.
1: Yes.
0: Not after.
4: It is.
1: Yeah.
2: You want to make sure that the beavers have all been tested?
1: Yeah,
2: test your beaver.
1: Oh, all right. Okay. All right. That was Fox News in Detroit. Test it. Yes.
2: Get it tested.
1: Okay. Yes. Like your other food.
2: Yeah, like all the food.
1: Wild caught.
2: Yeah.
1: Organic.
2: You got to wash your lettuce, wash your berries, wash your beaver.
1: We'll be back.
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0: This is Black and Abdallah on Westwood One Sports. Here's Chris Black and Adam Abdallah.
1: That's right, Black and Abdallah here on Westwood One Sports and the Westwood One Sports app. You know, talking about the NFL preseason from over the weekend. Abdallah, did you see Jeremiah Love dealing with a high ankle sprain? And the Cardinals are hoping that Jeremiah Love will be ready for week one. So, I mean, isn't that the worst case scenario? You and I were sitting here on Friday talking about how after the game the Cardinals played on Thursday night, that he looked good. That he looked worthy of the high draft selection that the Cardinals used. Mm-hmm. And clearly he looks like he has elite NFL running back talent. With that said, the worst possible thing that could happen in the preseason is that there's an injury to one of your star players in the making, or a player that you have so much riding on, hoping that he can get off to the right foot, right, and get started in this season. And so the fact that the Cardinals are here's my read. I'm hoping that the Cardinals are just saying that publicly, because in reality, they're just shutting him down until the start of the season. So then that's just how they're going to play it to the media. Hopefully he's back by week one, and then they don't have to deal with the questions each and every day.
2: Well, look, man, a high ankle sprain is something for a running back, for a wide receiver, that can linger. The effects of it can linger throughout the season. It's not something that's going to affect like his career or anything like that, but if he doesn't rest and let it fully heal, like, yeah, we're, you know, 20 some odd days away from the start of the regular season, but this is something that could affect him and impact him. And the Cardinals aren't going to be a playoff team or any sort of playoff team, but this was going to be one of the highlights of their season. This is going to be someone that you wanted to tune in. If you're a Cardinals fan, this is going to be your only bright spot of the season, is to watch Jeremiah Love. And you don't want to rush him back out there for any reason whatsoever, just so he can start week one and then have this be a nagging injury throughout the season and impacting how he runs and how he cuts and how he can, because he is an extremely dynamic player, and it's being questioned why Mike LaFleur left him out there for 28 snaps. He had 11 carries and he had three catches and 11 carries, but he was out there for like 28 snaps in the preseason. So I don't know. I don't know if it was a big workload for a rookie running back. I think they're rookies. He should play. But I mean, at the same time, like, the Cardinals really aren't playing for anything and he's a running back. So like, just hand him the ball and go, you know? So I didn't think at the time it was a big deal. But I think it's outcome bias, right? Like, if he walks away healthy, no one's thinking anything of it. But because he got hurt, people are questioning why'd you play him for 28 snaps? Like, that's a lot. It's way too much for a rookie running back to be starting. He could have gotten a high ankle sprain play one of the regular season. You know, like, what? They're football players. They're supposed to play. You know, like, to me, the reaction of the amount of playing time he got in the first preseason game is completely outcome bias.
1: It's Black and Abdallah here on Westwood One Sports and the Westwood One Sports app, SiriusXM channel 375, and all of our great radio affiliates tuning into today's show. Shout out to all of you as well. Black and Abdallah live from Chicago each and every day on the air until 3 Eastern. You can always call or text the show at 310-840-4910. Yeah, I mean, that's the question with Jeremiah Love and the Cardinals. Was the workload too much for the first preseason game? Like, what's the point of running, what is it, 28 snaps, you said?
2: I think so,
1: What's the point of running your rookie running back, who is your most dynamic offensive player?
2: 23 snaps.
1: You know, yeah, Marvin Harrison Jr., okay, we'll see if he develops. But, I mean, essentially the way it seems is, like, that the Cardinals are going to be based on the back of Jeremiah Love throughout this season. He's going to be the guy that leads everything for the offensive production for the team. And so if you ask the question, why is your rookie running back running and playing that much in the preseason game? He's not someone that you need to see if he can get it done.
2: Mm-hmm.
1: Right? Like, don't we kind of know he's going to be good? I don't know. Can't you find that out in training camp? Yeah. Who knows? You can also argue from the other side that you can't predict injuries. So, you know, I think either way, it's something that is interesting. It's not great for the Cardinals that he's not going to be available for the rest of the preseason as long as he's ready to go for week one. I know a lot of fantasy football players are probably hoping for that to be the case, that he'll be ready to go for week one because he will be someone, a running back, RB1 for many people playing fantasy football this fall. Yeah. So I could certainly see that.
2: Yeah, absolutely. And I think that, again, he should have played. I don't know if he needed to be out there for 23 snaps, probably a series or two. But again, you can't dictate. What if that series would have been 23 plays? What if that series would have been 5 plays? What if that you can't dictate how long this is going to go? That's why I think, you know, some of these coaches, I think, do a good job of dictating how many snaps their players and getting their workload in during practice and during training camp and having joint practices where they can simulate in-game situations and get their workload there. And then in these games, they can just say, you know, we'll put them out there for 5 or 6 plays, whatever that is for a series, and then we'll call it a day. So we don't risk this because Jeremiah Love getting hurt in a game that doesn't matter, and now he might miss week one. Maybe this carries into week two. Now this is something you have to monitor. LaFleur doesn't want to mention if it's a high ankle sprain or low ankle sprain. He's just saying it's an ankle sprain. It wasn't worth it for him to be out there for 23 snaps.
1: It's Black and Abdallah here on Westwood One Sports and the Westwood One Sports app. You can always call or text the show at 310-840-4910. From the 209, Chad in California. Our conversation earlier, Chad's responding to, talking about who's the most overhyped team heading into the NFL season. Some of the options, we were talking about the Cowboys. They now signed Von Miller. So, okay, the Cowboys, if this defense improves, maybe Dallas can be a team that can really compete to get to the Super Bowl. Mm-hmm. We also threw out a couple other names, like the Rams and the Bears, as two other teams. This is what Chad in California had to say. For almost every other team in the NFL, you could say if they stay healthy, they have a legitimate shot. With the Rams, if they stay healthy, it's a wrap. Chiefs also, to me, are the most overhyped. Dallas could be very good, could be a very good team. I agree. Can't wait to matriculate our way through the season and to see how it all shakes out. I love football from Chad in California. Shout out for listening to the show.
2: I love football.
1: So there you go. That's Chad in California from the 209. You can always text the show 310-840-4910.
2: Shout out to Chad. I love football. We all love football. And yeah, look, it's obviously if everybody stays healthy, I think they're...
3: I love the NFL.
1: Thank you, Bart. Thank you, Bart Scott.
2: It's a lot of teams that if they stay healthy, but I think that if the Rams... based on the age of their team, like it's like a house of cards, right? Puka's not old, but if Puka goes down, he's one of the best wide receivers in the NFL. If Myles Garrett gets hurt, yeah, you might have Aaron Donald. Aaron Donald also hasn't played football in a few years. Like, we don't know what Aaron Donald's going to come back and look like. I'm sure he's going to be great. He's in great physical shape, but... you know, you've also got Devontae Adams. He's old as well. You know, like you've got a 38-year-old quarterback that you're relying on too. He just won the MVP, but he's also 38 years old. Like, it's a lot of ifs going on with the Rams. They're very deserved to be the favorite to be the Super Bowl, but it's also a lot of ifs going into the season.
1: I'm reading more texts from our great listeners.
2: I see that one too.
1: From the 615, the Nashville area. The text read, "Yo, that Beaver stuff almost made me wreck my truck, dude. Wow." Crying emoji.
2: Listen,
1: Abdallah, can you explain that to our new listeners who've joined us in the last 5 minutes?
2: Well, there was a Fox affiliate that was describing a survival show and whether or not certain you could eat certain animals.
1: Oh, that's yeah. Is that
2: so
1: what
2: for survival? For survival?
1: Yeah, for survival. Like Survival Man.
2: Survival. And
1: Remember that show? Yeah. Survivor Man. The guy would go out by himself. No, not the guy that slept in the hotels. I'm talking about the guy who went out with his own equipment.
2: Yeah.
1: And he would set up the tripods and he would film himself walking up the mountain.
2: Real Survivor
1: Man. And then have to go back, double back to get cameras because he was by himself.
2: You have to do everything 2 or 3 times. And, you know, obviously one of the animals that has a great pelt to keep you warm.
1: Yes.
2: Meat that you could eat. Is the beaver.
1: Okay, yeah. Good day, Detroit.
2: Yeah.
1: Fox 2.
2: Shout out.
4: If you can provide yourself with food,
3: And again, they're ice fishing because everything is frozen. You're looking for fat in the beaver.
4: Yeah.
3: The beaver is the beaver is the most sought after.
4: It is.
3: Ryan, do you think you could eat beaver? It's fat and then it's meat.
4: It made them all sick, though. They all got sick after it.
3: Well, you can't eat diseased animals.
1: The third guy on the set, he cannot speak. He is dying on the air. He cannot speak.
2: But I get it. Look.
5: Oh, God.
2: Listen.
3: What about a moose?
1: What about a moose?
4: Yeah.
2: It's hard to take down a moose.
5: I don't know.
1: What about a moose?
2: Listen, I just think, she's got a point, though. If you keep the beaver clean... if you get it, if you test it to make sure it's not sick,
1: what do you feed it?
2: You could feed it and you could eat it.
3: The beaver is the beaver is the most sought after.
4: It is.
1: The response to her co-host to immediately jump in with it is like he was ready
2: he
1: for
2: was
1: it.
2: Like
1: it is yes I know it is.
3: Ryan, do you think you could eat beaver?
2: She knew exactly what she was doing, too.
1: Of course she did.
2: The way she said, do you think you could eat beaver?
1: The long pause for it. Of course she did. Would you?
2: What?
1: The animal. Don't be sick. The animal. If you were out in a survival situation.
2: I've eaten a lot of things in my day, Chris.
4: Easy. Yeah.
3: The beaver is the most sought after.
2: Yeah.
4: It is.
1: It is.
2: I'm not someone that's turned off by beaver. So I think I would definitely.
1: This is all you're gonna do with this story.
2: I would definitely eat. Yeah, I think if it was prepared properly for me, if it was served up properly.
3: Do you think you could eat beaver?
2: I don't think I could. See, the problem is in the wild. I don't know if I could prepare it properly. I don't think I could just eat raw.
1: Yeah, what were you gonna say there?
2: Beaver.
1: Yeah,
2: I think
1: that's
3: the beaver is the most sought after.
2: Do you think you could build a fire?
3: Ryan, do you think you could eat beaver?
1: His laugh is so great.
2: I know.
1: It is so great on live television.
2: I know.
1: Fox Detroit, Fox 2. How outstanding.
2: That's morning TV,
1: is that?
2: Man.
1: Raj, we cannot say that.
2: Nope, can't
1: Raj,
2: say that.
1: Raj, when you just texted us, we cannot
2: from
1: say
2: Raj,
1: that.
2: Too. Raj, from all, Raj.
1: Here, of all places.
2: Here, of all places,
1: Raj,
2: from
1: you
2: Raj.
1: You
6: was told that phrase had multiple purposes. You're the one who told
2: not
6: me that.
1: Not
2: phrase.
1: In this regard, you can't say that.
2: I can't
1: that.
2: Say that.
6: About beaver. Eating roadkill?
2: There's a line. That's the line.
1: You can't say
2: here's,
1: that.
2: Here's... Can you build
1: should that be the game at 310-840-4910? Text us what you think Raj just
2: what
1: sent
2: did
1: us.
2: Ross say,
1: what did Raj
2: say?
1: Just send to us?
2: Did you? Can you build a
6: it
2: fire?
6: It is a phrase that has been uttered on this program multiple times.
1: True.
2: Yes, in different settings.
1: I believe the
6: yes,
1: last
6: because
1: time
6: we've never
1: it was
6: discussed
1: used.
6: Eating roadkill before, Abdallah. This is our first time with a roadkill discussion.
2: Well, listen, I'm not. I will
1: roadkill discussion.
2: But here's the problem, though. I'm not gonna run. I'm not gonna run over the beaver and then eat it that way. I would have to properly trap the beaver.
1: Okay. All right.
2: And then kill it.
1: Okay.
2: And then
3: sought after
4: it is.
2: I also don't know. I don't know if in the wild I could
3: Ryan,
2: properly
3: would you,
2: prepare
3: do you
2: it.
3: You think you could eat beaver?
6: Oh boy.
2: Here's my problem. I think that by the I would die. Because
1: you don't think you can make a fire?
2: I think I would just get bored with trying to do the unless I had the utensils.
1: Trying to create fire out of two sticks?
2: Yeah, I think like the two rocks or the trying to create the spark.
1: Yeah, I think the rocks

0: Aren't beavers as an animal? It's like a cute animal, and they yeah. like that. I'm not like don't eat meat type of guy, but like I would feel bad. But I guess in a survival setting, you just see you gotta do it. Right?
1: But here's the thing: I can eat. You eat. I eat sushi.
0: Although, don't they say that like cows are very like emotionally
1: yeah
0: in tune, and we eat beef. Like that doesn't bother me.
1: Yeah, but I don't see that.
0: So if someone took the beaver away
1: yeah.
0: and prepared it for you, you would have no issue eating it.
2: Yes.
1: I mean, usually lights off anyway. So.
3: Ryan, would you do you think you could eat beaver?
0: Her inflection
4: yeah.
0: too.
4: Yeah.
0: Beaver.
1: Yeah. I'd be much better to try to catch a fish because I eat sushi and then fish. I wouldn't have to cook it.
0: What about like a chipmunk?
1: No, because I have to cook
0: squirrel.
1: That. I have to cook that. That's well, all
0: gotta,
1: the stuff
0: you,
1: I got to cook.
0: You got to cook a fish, too.
1: No, I don't. No, sushi is not cooked.
0: Yeah, but you want to.
1: No, why?
0: You would like to.
1: Why?
0: You would like to, because you'd like a hot meal while you're out in the wilderness.
1: No, I just need to eat.
0: Raj, wouldn't he? He would like a hot meal.
4: I think he would get bored. He would pull out his phone. He would open the DraftKings app, and he would pound the over on Oregon State because he would really want to, you know, pound.
1: The Beavs. All right, Raj.
0: The text coming in now at 310-840-9910 on what people think Raj said to us cannot be read.
1: Yeah,
0: we cannot read
1: these. And they're wrong.
0: It's wrong, but cannot read it. But it is a phrase
4: that has been uttered multiple times on this show under multiple circumstances.
0: I have said
4: which
0: it.
4: Has led to group text conversations off air about the several different contexts that you can use that phrase. We've just never had a discussion about eating roadkill or Oregon State before.
1: I believe
0: the last time it was used, I was talking about air travel.
1: Yeah, about flights.
0: About air travel was the last time that I used the phrase that Raj used. That we will not read in this setting. This is a Monday. This is a very professional, straightforward football show that we have for you here on Black and Abdallah today.
1: Yeah. Talking about beaver. And the benefits of beaver over fish or fish over beaver.
0: I'm a fish guy. Fish guy. If we're out in the wilderness, I'm going fish.
1: Yeah. So
3: the beaver is the most sought after.
1: You clean it. Get it tested.
3: Ryan, do you think you could eat beaver?
0: the laugh from the third host who doesn't want to answer or say anything to get himself in trouble is just fantastic. What a great piece of local television.
1: Slowly lower my chair under the desk.
0: Shout out to our good friends at Fox 2 in Detroit. How great is that? Could you imagine if you're sitting there watching, what is it called? Good Morning Detroit. And that's what took place. Could you imagine if you're watching that, how great that would be? It's so funny. It's Black and Abdallah here on Westwood One Sports and the Westwood One Sports app. Raj will join us in moments and we will have one-on-one with Raj. But first, this summer, the DraftKings Sports app is now available in all 50 states.
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0: This is Black and Abdallah on Westwood One Sports. Here's Chris Black and Adam Abdallah.
1: Live from Chicago on a Monday, it's Black and Abdallah. Now it's time to go on out to Parts Unknown, and that's where we find Raj Sharon.
2: And the next question comes from the line of Raj Sharon with Westwood One. Please proceed.
1: Please proceed. On a Monday, it's time for one-on-one with Raj. What's up, Raj?
3: What's up, fellas? We go one-on-one today, and I noticed something over the weekend. I don't know if you guys did, at least in just conversation with my friends and just kind of looking at online discourse. Usually when the preseason starts, I get a lot of the, this sucks, I don't know any of these guys, bad football. I got more of a sense of excitement. You know, people were talking about Ty Simpson. They were talking about some of the storylines. So I wanted to lead off with this question, because we're just 1 week through the preseason now. We still have two to go. Abdallah, what's the right amount of preseason games? Is it one? Is it two? Is it three? Or is it none?
4: Oh, man. I think the answer is none. Like, I don't think you need any. You know, there's no other college doesn't have preseason. They have spring games that they play against themselves. You've got all these teams are doing joint practices now. I know Todd Monken, our favorite coach, just came out and said that if they get their work in against,
5: get a sweet haircut,
4: they're playing against the Bills this weekend. They're going to play their starters against the Bills in practice on Thursday. And if they get their work in against the starters on practice, that both he and Joe Brady have agreed to not play their starters in the game on Saturday. So this is the way this is going now. Like,
1: well, Sanders then starts the joint scrimmage. That's the start.
4: Exactly. But that's my point is, like, you're seeing that more and more teams are not trying to figure out, okay, like, who's going to be second string over third string or third string over practice squad. And, like, I just don't think you need zero is the right amount.
1: The practice is necessary. I think the way the NFL goes about it, Raj, is what is flawed, right? Full price tickets for these games. You know, my family's season ticket holders for the Chicago Bears. You have to buy the tickets.
3: You
1: can't just say, we don't want those tickets. We pay for the tickets for games we don't want to go to.
3: And people don't want to rebuy them. That's why you see empty seats. Sean Payton, my guy, was dogging Atlanta fans. A lot of people dressed as empty seats here today. That's what happens.
1: If you watch the cut-ups of Ty Simpson, he's throwing passes in like a half-empty Arrowhead Stadium in Kansas City. So, I mean, I think that part of it is something that's always annoyed me. I know it's very hyper-local, but for years, the Chicago Bears, not only did they, is it a full-price ticket for the preseason, they were so cheap years ago that they wouldn't even paint the field. Like, if you watch the Bills, their field wasn't fully painted.
3: Yeah.
1: Which means they're not even spending their money on the event that they want you to pay full price for. And so, like, that aspect of it,
3: were at four a few years ago. So every season ticket holder had to buy two. At least now it's three. So every other year, you're stuck with the bill for two right now.
1: Like, okay, I'd say this. Some aspects of it is noteworthy. Guys who are third, fourth, or trying to make a roster, it's relevant and needed. And it's there's nothing wrong with that. And I like those camp stories, and I like seeing guys get a chance to play. So, like, that's one side that makes sense. Another side is prepping for the season. You have a lot of new head coaches, new coaching staffs, new coordinators, new quarterbacks, new offenses. You need time to gel, so the practice time is relevant. So if you're taking the preseason game seriously and it's a good product, I don't have a problem with it, because Raj, you're right. Like, I watched a lot of preseason action over the weekend, and I watched it. You know, I'm not running around saying that was the greatest thing I've ever seen.
4: No.
1: Best event I ever watched. No. But I watched it, and I was entertained at different points. So to answer your question, three is too much. One feels like the sweet spot. But I think teams are going to view the progression of camp that even if they're using these scrimmages leading up to the games, that they want to do that a couple of times.
4: Yeah.
1: They want to practice against at least two teams in the offseason. It feels like that's the way this is shaping up. So maybe the league should just do this. Hold your training camp and then have 2 weekends of preseason where you broadcast the scrimmages between the teams leading up to the preseason game. And then we can watch ones-on-ones, starters going against starters on the practice fields. Mm-hmm. I don't need a big, elaborate TV broadcast. I just need security cam footage up in the high seats somewhere with a view of the entire practice field so I can watch ones-on-ones. I'll do that. I'll pay for an all 22 of that.
4: All right.
1: I've got nothing wrong with that.
4: All right.
1: And you have one weekend, mm-hmm. and then you have a second weekend, and then you get ready for the season. Right. I think three is way too much.
4: Okay.
1: What's wild because like Raj said, it used to be four. Four was way, way too many.
3: Oh, man. Four was a lot. But now these games seem so much more accessible. Like, all weekend there was a game available because NFL Network, which is now ESPN, they had a ton of games. ESPN had games. Then they had games on their app. It was like, wow. Like, this
1: it was
3: accessible.
1: Fun.
3: Crazy.
1: Shout out.
3: All right, guys, before we go to the next one, just a quick note, some breaking news, because you mentioned the NBA investigation, the ESPN piece on the Clippers. Mm-hmm. Just received a press release from the NBA. It's from spokesman Mike Bass. ESPN's article regarding the LA Clippers investigation, for which the NBA declined to cooperate, contains numerous and significant inaccuracies. The results in this matter will be made clear once the investigation is concluded. Statement from the NBA. Kind of blowing right back to ESPN.
1: Well, in
3: significant
1: Rosh, to that
3: inaccuracies.
1: Point, Dom Van Natta and Ramona Shelburne are two of the heaviest hitters when it comes to NBA and reporting around Los Angeles.
4: Yeah.
1: So that is surprising that the league
3: they have
1: is
3: journalism
1: back like
3: backgrounds.
1: That.
3: That's not like an opinion Oof. Person. Th- that
1: yeah,
3: there,
1: yeah, you're
3: journalists.
1: Right. This is not. You know, a young person that was hired to do social media saying that there's nothing to it.
4: Mm-hmm.
1: Dom Van Natta is that dude.
4: Yeah.
1: He's at Raj. I don't know if you know, he's been on the Black and Abdallah show before. He is awesome.
4: Friend of the show.
1: He is awesome. So, he is a legit,
3: I look forward to his
1: J
3: response
1: journalist.
3: To the NBA's response. So just wanted to pass it along. Just hit my inbox. So
1: interesting.
3: We'll keep an eye on that one. All right. Back to the NFL, guys. One of the big storylines over the weekend was how well Ty Simpson played for the Los Angeles Rams. Shout out Abdallah. Roll Tide. Also, Jackson Dart got himself knocked right into the blue tent again. So I wanted to ask this question. Who will have the brighter future long term? This year's 13th overall pick, Ty Simpson, or the year previous 25th overall pick, Jackson Dart? Simpson or Dart? Who's got the brighter future, Black?
1: I'm going to say Ty Simpson. I'm
4: going to
1: say Ty Simpson. I'm going to say it's Ty Simpson. Jackson Dart. I think the...
5: What's up?
1: The not really understanding why you keep going to the concussion tent audio from this week was fantastic. He doesn't...
5: What's up?
3: That is a little concerning for the position that requires a high IQ more than any other to not grasp that conceptually.
1: What are you saying there, Raj? Are you saying that maybe not as high of IQ there for Jackson Dart? Is that
5: what's up?
3: I'm implying
5: that
3: it's common sense
1: on national radio. Is that what you're saying?
3: A player with concussion history has to go to the blue 10, and that would be a little concerning considering the position that he played. Maybe it would be less concerned if this was Cam Scatabo that would have said it versus Jackson Dart.
1: And the fact that in the first preseason game, he's taking big pops. Big hits that would require one to be looked at by a team doctor.
3: Right.
1: That's not going to work. It's not going to work.
3: But
1: long
3: at the
1: term.
3: Same time, you guys weren't super high on Ty Simpson. We met him at the draft. You know, he's like Abdallah's size. Yeah, you know, we weren't super
1: very nice
3: high
1: kid.
3: On him either.
1: Very nice kid.
3: Very nice.
1: Super polite. Abdallah's size.
4: That's not nice.
1: Well, he was sitting next to you, and I'm like chatting Raj as we're sitting there. I'm like, can you believe he's the same size as Abdallah?
3: This dude's that's a first round quarterback in the NFL.
4: That's not nice.
1: No, because like some of the other guys that walked in the room, like Arvel Reese or
4: Francis Maui.
1: Yeah, Francis Maui.
3: Sonny Styles.
1: Right? Yeah, Sonny Styles. Like
3: dude.
1: those are football players.
4: Yeah.
1: Like those are big dudes, man.
4: Yeah. Yeah. No, I mean, listen, the answer is Ty Simpson. And I would say Ty Simpson. Even if we didn't have Jackson Dart going into the concussion protocol this week either, because it's who Ty Simpson's coach is. It's that the fact that he's already in a McVay system.
1: Yeah.
4: Like, I don't know what Jackson dart is going to happen. Like,
3: is that a little Harbaugh dig there? A little Harbaugh dig?
4: No, it's not a Harbaugh.
3: I saw that.
4: It's not a Harbaugh dig. It's just I know that there's like three or four guys that quarterbacks want to be coached by, and they're like, everybody wants their coaches to come from. And McVay is like the top of that. Mike McCarthy is one of them. He's one of the quarterback whispers. And McVay is the top of that list. So I'm going to go with the quarterback that is being, taught by the guy that's at the top of that list. And that's also watching the current standing MVP and shoo-in Hall of Famer Matthew Stafford every single day, and gets to watch him every single snap of the regular season for the next, ideally, 2 years. So I'm going to go with Ty Simpson.
3: All right, guys. And finally, we're getting ratings. They're drip-dropping. They're trickling them for NBA 2K. Now, this goes beyond a video game. This is how we are regarding our players around the league. And in the latest drop, LeBron James came in a 91 overall, which ranked him 16th in the NBA. When we think of LeBron James as potentially the 16th, we'll use that as a litmus test, the 16th best player in the NBA, would that make LeBron overrated, underrated, or properly rated? Abdallah?
4: I think that's pretty properly rated. I mean, the dude's 41 years old. That's pretty properly rated. He's still top 20. He's still close to top 10-ish in the NBA.
1: 16 is just outside all NBA. Because there's three teams, right? First, second, and third.
3: So 15 guys would, in theory, be all NBA.
1: So.
4: I mean, I think that's properly rated. Is he going to play enough games to warrant any awards?

0: I can't think about LeBron anymore without hearing that song.
1: I'll give you some context, Chris, because I have the full list.
0: Yeah.
1: I'm going to give you the players that are ahead of him.
0: Okay.
1: His teammate, Tyrese Maxey.
0: Okay.
1: Karl-Anthony Towns. Is Karl-Anthony Towns better than LeBron James? Donovan Mitchell. Jason Tatum. Kawhi Leonard. Kevin Durant. Steph Curry. Cade Cunningham. Anthony Edwards. Giannis Antetokounmpo. Jalen Brunson. Luka Doncic. Shai Gilgeous-Alexander. Victor Wembanyama. And Jokic.
0: Okay.
1: Kind of in that order on up. Shai, Victor, and Jokic were the three best.
0: I'll say this. I think he's underrated.
1: Woo-hoo!
0: I think he's underrated.
2: Giving that list.
0: I think at 16, he's a tad underrated.
2: Yeah.
0: If you had him at 13 or 12, I would probably say that sounds about right. LeBron can still play. He absolutely can still get it done. He just can't lead a team by himself to a title.
2: Yeah.
0: Which he doesn't need to, right? Because he joined the Sixers, and they've got other great players.
2: Mm-hmm.
0: But 16 feels like a little low for LeBron James.
2: Now that I hear the names, I agree with you.
0: Right? 16?
1: I like it.
3: His name is LeBron James.
1: Here we go. Bleck and Abdallah, certified LeBron James supporters and defenders.
0: Right?
2: I hope they bring. I want. Can, listen. There's 100 home games. Can we get this guy at halftime?
0: Oh, the LeBron James singing guy?
2: Can we move out Red Panda for one game?
0: His music's out there, man.
2: Can we move out Red Panda for in quick change
0: he's
2: for a game?
0: He's got an entire campaign on social media trying to make people understand that this was not AI generated, that he created this song.
2: What's the best way to get him to prove it than to get him to perform it at halftime of a Sixers game?
0: I think we should get him on the show.
2: I'm down.
0: I think we should talk to him. I mean, this song is just in my head constantly.
2: We've got from now until opening night. Opening night. What a better way.
0: LeBron James. I agree.
2: What a better
1: Chris's
2: way to kick off opening night.
1: Kind of goes high like his Mr. Williams voice. It's a similar voice.
0: I can't sing, though. That's the thing.
2: What a better way to kick off the NBA regular season than to have him on the air singing a live rendition.
0: NFL has the Jonas Brothers kicking off the season in Australia. Yeah. Why? The NBA should use him.
2: Why can't Bleck and Abdallah bring out that guy? I don't know his name, but shout out that guy.
1: That does it for one-on-one today, fellas.
0: That's awesome. Thank you, Raj. 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Now, Raj gave us the news that the NBA is pushing back on the report from ESPN. ESPN's report saying that the NBA has no evidence that the Clippers were circumventing the salary cap. The NBA releases a statement moments ago saying the ESPN article doesn't have all the facts. Okay. The Clippers have also released this statement. And the Clippers statement reads as if it's kind of agreeing with the ESPN article. Coming up next, I'll fill you in on why the Clippers statement is interesting. We'll read that to you and tell you about that in this story coming up next.
4: To a young defense that Jerry Jones loves.
5: They can be a part of making something from the ground floor.
4: Will the D in Dallas this season stand for defense?
5: Get on the wagon with the Dallas Cowboys.
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0: Here's Chris Black and Adam Abdallah.
1: So here in the last, 30 minutes, we've had some breaking news in the NBA. ESPN is reporting that sources say the NBA has no evidence that Steve Ballmer funneled money to Kawhi Leonard via sponsors. There's a whole article up there on ESPN.com. Don Van Natta, Ramona Shelburne, Baxter Holmes, three big-time reporters reporting on the story with sources saying in the article, the NBA has found no evidence showing the Clippers owner Steve Ballmer funneled money through team sponsors to pay Kawhi Leonard in order to circumvent the salary cap, according to three people with knowledge of the discussions between the two sides in recent days. So the story from ESPN is that the NBA has no evidence that this has taken place. Mm-hmm. You know, this all comes from Pablo Torre finding out, right? His podcast, he's crushing it for The Athletic. His podcast has done a lot of great work in uncovering connections between Kawhi Leonard and the Clippers and companies that sponsor with the Clippers who are paying Kawhi Leonard a lot of money to do essentially nothing. One company specifically, Kawhi Leonard was getting paid for appearances and he was not making appearances. Like a lot of money. It was like millions and millions of dollars. Like what was it? Upwards of like $25 million? Mm-hmm. For that one company. And then there's a couple of other items that Pablo Torre and The Athletic have uncovered. Like there's a company that has billboards, like the Jumbotrons that are up in the stadium.
2: Yeah.
1: That company also pays Kawhi Leonard to do what?
2: Hang out.
1: Who knows? There's like a loose connection to a low-level professional soccer club in the Northeast that is paying players who are loosely connected to the Clippers, which is, it's just weird, right? Mm-hmm. Torre's out there finding out.
2: Yeah.
1: That's what he's found out.
2: That's what he does.
1: Yes. ESPN's found out that the NBA apparently has no evidence that anything's happened.
2: They found nothing.
1: So that was about 30, 40 minutes ago that story was released on ESPN.com. Since then, the NBA has released a statement. NBA spokesman Mike Bass, quote, ESPN's article regarding the LA Clippers investigation for which the NBA declined to cooperate contains numerous and significant inaccuracies. The result in this matter will be made clear once the investigation is concluded, end quote. So the NBA is on the front foot suggesting that ESPN's report is incorrect, that there's missing pieces to ESPN's report. Since the NBA released a statement, the Clippers also released a statement. And the Clippers statement, Abdallah, from my viewing of it, makes it seem like the Clippers are like, hey, ESPN's right. Yeah, they got nothing on us.
2: They're like, ESPN's, let's move on. Nothing to see here.
1: So the statement from the Clippers, it reads, the Clippers introduced players, including Kawhi Leonard, to companies in which we have business relationships. Making introductions between players and team partners is both an ordinary practice by NBA teams and a common request of players and representatives. From there, Kawhi and his representation handled their own negotiations. The Clippers did not negotiate or dictate terms of Kawhi's endorsement agreements or determine what he would be paid. It continues on. Essentially, the Clippers are like, let's see, one of the paragraphs. The fact that a player has an endorsement relationship with a company that also does business with his team is not evidence of salary cap circumvention.
2: Okay.
1: That's the Clippers statement that they just put out there. So
2: in this article, it says that the NBA is focused on whether the team's introduction of Leonard to team sponsors constitutes a violation of the league's rules prohibiting salary cap circumvention, two sources said.
1: They don't have to look far. The Clippers just admitted that they do that.
2: Yeah.
1: The Clippers are on the record now with their own media relations statement that they just put out saying that this is common practice that we do this.
2: The league is examining whether the Clippers are guilty of failure to supervise employees, though it is unclear what specific rule the team would have violated or what the penalties would be, two of the sources said. So I don't understand. Like, if the NBA, if this article came out and it said the NBA didn't find anything, okay, and the Clippers are clear, and the Clippers say, hey, cool, we're clear, like, all right, why would the NBA be like, no, no, no, no, no, no, no, no, no? Like, why do you want to invite more investigation?
1: Well, the NBA wants to prove that the Clippers are circumventing the salary cap. That's what they want to do, because they want to deter other billionaire owners from doing the same.
2: I understand that. But this is a cloud that's hanging over the entire offseason.
1: Is it?
2: Yeah.
1: I don't know. It's the Clippers. No one cares about the Clippers.
2: Kawhi's just sitting there.
1: If you're a Clipper fan, text or call this show.
2: Crickets.
1: Yeah, that's what I'm saying. Like, wait. Who? It's the Clippers. It's Kawhi Leonard. He's going to go to Toronto.
2: Yeah.
1: And they're not going to win again. Like, wait. Like, I don't think it's a dark cloud hanging over the... You know what was a dark cloud hanging over the league?
2: It is if they find out that there's more people doing it.
1: LeBron not making a decision. That was a dark cloud. That was an annoying dark cloud. Well, look at me cloud that just would not make a decision.
2: If the NBA opens this up and we find out that there's more, then yes.
1: Okay, now, if the NBA is right, I mean, they immediately responded to the ESPN article by saying that ESPN doesn't know what they're talking about, and once the evidence is shown, that it will all come to light. Okay, mm-hmm. Fine. If the NBA has that, when they're done with their investigation, sure. Okay. At this moment, I don't know. Are you laying awake at night trying to figure out if the Clippers are going to be able to trade Kawhi Leonard to the Raptors?
2: At all. I got other things I want Pablo Torre to find out.
1: What's your number one thing?
2: Freddie LA7.
1: Oh, the viral tweeter from the World Cup?
2: Yes. That's what I want.
3: Okay, I hate you.
2: Apparently he's coming back to ruin.
1: It's a bot.
2: Apparently he's coming back to ruin college football in 2 weeks.
1: Because it's a bot. It's not real. That's why. You guys both love that so much.
2: I didn't. I knew it was a fake.
3: No, he met like the director of communications for the New Orleans Pelicans. He hung out with Elvin Langley. He became friends with J.J. Watt. Don't take this from us, Pablo.
1: I don't believe J.J. Watt. Don't believe him. You want to be our number one CBS broadcaster? I don't believe it.
3: How can you not have trust in our interim number one color commentator for the NFL on CBS?
1: Speaking of, did you guys see the Paramount Plus promo over the weekend?
3: I did.
1: With the football coverage?
3: I saw it.
1: Jim Nantz just by himself.
2: Jim Nantz. Yep,
3: there's Jim. There's
1: just
3: Jim.
1: Jim Nantz.
3: Just Jim.
1: I mean, he's there.
2: Just scrub out Tony.
1: Yeah, well, I mean,
2: they've got the little pixel thing. They got to crop. Scrub out the pixels.
3: Yep. Reframe a little bit. Yeah.
1: Quite honestly, I'm upset that Romo's not going to be there this year.
2: No, you're not.
1: No, I am. He provided a lot of content for this show. I'm serious. Personally.
2: You just have to have someone else to make fun of.
1: Well, I'm just saying. He provided a lot of conversation jokes throughout the NFL season. Some levity.
2: You'll find someone else.
1: I'm sure of that. But Romo was hilarious.
2: Tom Brady will wear on you at a certain point.
1: No, Brady's doing well. It's Black and Abdallah here on Westwood One Sports.
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14: This is a Wisconsin Sports Zone update.
15: Well, the Packers going to be back in the field for practice tomorrow as they prep for their second preseason.
14: This is a Wisconsin Sports Zone update.
15: Well, the Packers going to be back in the field for practice tomorrow as they prep for their second preseason game on the road at Denver on Friday night. The practice should be the second with tight end Tucker Kraft back doing 11-on-11 drills. Yesterday was the first for him since tearing his ACL in his right knee last November. It's been a long journey back for Kraft. He's going to remain on rep count for the foreseeable future. It's unlikely we see him in the preseason as the greater focus week one in Minnesota. And Kraft isn't just trying to get back to the level he was playing at before the injury.
16: Yeah, I'm just getting back on the horse. Hopefully I can, now that I've gotten back to team reps, as I continue to accumulate reps, I hope I can continue to rise my game as well, you know, take myself, you know, to new heights rather than just return to pre-injury.
15: Meanwhile, there is a fight for some starting spots still open. That includes at left guard, where Aaron Banks being pushed by rookie Jagger Burton, and at cornerback, where Brandon Cisse is trying to unseat Keyshawn Nixon. Turning to Wisconsin, they're going to be back on the field for practice tomorrow night in a session open to fans inside Camp Randall Stadium.
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17: Well, the Brewers are getting a day off after finishing off their 3-4 road trip. 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Milwaukee currently sitting 5 games up on Chicago for first in the NL Central, 2.5 games up on the Braves for the best record in baseball. 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
1: Welcome on into the Wisco Sports Show. Ebo here. Grant Bills gone on vacay. We wish him the best. Godspeed and have fun. In the meantime, we'll take her from here.
2: Stand by me. If the sky
1: loyalty.
2: That we look upon.
1: Being there for someone.
2: Should tumble and fall.
1: Having someone's back. Thick and thin. Better or worse. Sickness and health. Not even has to be a marriage. You're there for somebody. And that someone is there for you. For the Packers, Keyshawn Nixon, this song does not apply to you. Keyshawn Nixon said he's being punished by the Green Bay Packers. He's being punished for what? Probably poor play. Getting burned. Standing by the Green Bay Packers, though, and the Packers standing by him. Well, we'll see anyways, a new contract maybe coming his way, but he's still playing nonetheless. Playing for the G in front of the chest. Tucker Kraft, the tight end, tore his ACL last year, missed him on offense. Heart and soul of the team. Romeo Doubs once said he's in a better place now. Turned out it wasn't a eulogy. He just was getting medical care. Stand by, Tucker Kraft. Stand by the Green Bay Packers. Stand by me. Play it for the G on the front of the chest. Keyshawn Nixon, again, this doesn't apply to you. But for Tucker Kraft. Tucker Kraft, Matt LaFleur said before practice yesterday that you'd be in for a little treat. A tasty little treat. Involving Tucker Kraft. And no, he wasn't handing out orange slices and juice boxes and some little Debbies during halftime. Or after practice. No. The little treat was Tucker Kraft there 11 on 11s for the first time since coming back from his ACL injury. A little treat. He's participating. The goal, be ready for week one against the Vikings. Tucker Kraft, afterwards talking to the media, you know, torn an ACL in November, had his first 11 on 11 team snaps, also involved in scoring a touchdown. He said he's determined to become the best tight end in the NFL. He was talking about being back. It feels good.
3: Yeah, absolutely. It felt good. Getting my hands on my teammates, you know, making contact again, surviving the ground through the catch, and just competing.
1: Just competing. On just competing. Tucker Kraft said, was asked, do they have a snap count for him in practice?
3: Yeah, snap count for sure. Like I've said since the beginning of training camp, they have a plan for me, and week by week, they're going to gradually increase my snap count depending on the full rep range of practice. So, you know, my job is just out there and answer when my number's called.
1: Yeah, and he does that well. He was so pumped, though. He spiked the ball in the end zone hard after scoring a touchdown in practice. This was reported on and noted by the reporters. Scored a touchdown. Tucker, you spiked the ball hard. Capital H, hard. How did it feel?
3: It was bittersweet, that's for sure. My first competitive 11-on-11 touchdown, so just excited.
1: What a question. Hey, I noticed you spiked the ball hard. How did it feel? Yeah. Tucker Kraft also, is it hard to get back into his style of play at tight end right now?
3: Yeah, I'm just getting back on the horse. Hopefully I can now that I've gotten back to team reps, as I continue to accumulate reps, I hope I can continue to rise my game as well. Oh. You know, take myself, you know, to new heights rather than just return to pre-injury.
1: The fire rises, brother. Tucker Kraft also talking about, does the plan include him taking some days off, being limited in practice possibly?
3: Absolutely. They're going to take into account my rep range probably until halfway through the season. Then they're just going to pat me on the ass and send me out there and send me the wolves. So, you know, how this offense is, I'm going to get as comfortable as I can playing those reps in those games that I was playing previously, those games when I was, you know, 50 to 60 reps, 85 reps against the Cowboys in overtime. I mean, it's just the more you can do, all the hats I can wear in the offense, you know, I want to bring everything to the table.
1: Yeah, and he will do that. I believe that he believes that he'll do it. Tucker Kraft, more importantly, though, asked, and this is what we're wondering, too, because preseason's fun and all. It's nice to see Trace Mack making all his field goals. Makes you feel good. Again, you saw Trace Mack Thursday night. Well, 3 for 3 was really 4 of 4, but one was the first one negated from a penalty, 58 yards. You know, no biggie. After Trace Mack made those field goals Friday and into the weekend, the air was a little crisper. Coffee tasted just a little better. Food a little more delectable. Something was just in the air. Tasted sweeter. Knowing that the Packers had a kicker. But at the end of the day, you're ready for week 1 against the Minnesota Vikings. That's where we really want to see Tucker Kraft shine. Tucker Kraft was asked, will he be 100% for week 1?
3: Well, our job right now is to build my rep range so I'm capable of that in week 1.
1: Okay. Okay, good. Tucker Kraft on how he can come back from his ACL as an even better tight end.
3: Well, I just want to diversify my abilities. People think I'm shit at running routes versus man. They think I'm just a zone catching, you know, tight end, get drop step, get north after the catch. But, you know, I want to continually prove people wrong about what they think my box of abilities are. You know, I'm been watching a lot of film this offseason, taking bits and pieces from other tight ends' game and just trying to add to my own repertoire and you know, be a force on this offense when I'm off the field. It's seen.
1: Is this guy not awesome? Is this guy not everything you want and more in a Green Bay Packer? In the same locker room, happening at the same time, is Keyshawn Nixon talking about being punished by the Packers because he's getting burnt on the field and Cisse and St. Juste are above him now rolling with the ones as he's rolling with the twos and sometimes the threes. You have Keyshawn Nixon being, I'm being punished. Tucker Kraft is, I want to be a dog for the Packers. I want to give my body for this team, dude. Keyshawn Nixon wants to be cut. He wants out. Tucker Kraft wants in. Badly. You know, is he motivated by what critical things are said about him on social media?
3: Oh, of course. I mean, it's kind of silly not to. When people say that they don't necessarily get affected by outside noise, to each their own. I mean, I would say, you know, lights a fire under my ass, throws me into more of a competitive mindset.
1: Again, the fire rises, brother. Keyshawn Nixon probably looked at social media and goes and probably got a burner. He's out there just. Keyshawn Nixon wants that big time money, wants a new contract, talking about being punished, pouting, being a crybaby. While there's Tucker Kraft, he's asking, would he consider being a hold in during training camp until he got a new deal signed? Keyshawn Nixon, like, I'm being punished. Why are you being punished? Oh, I don't know. Tucker Kraft was asked, what are you doing, bro, with a new contract in mind?
4: Did you think about not doing the 11-on-11 stuff until you
3: never crossed my mind.
4: Okay. You could just be an
3: impossible. That's up to God. Okay. I've said this multiple times, you know, in the Bible, over 350 times it says, do not fear. That's one of his greatest commandments. If something happens to me again, it's just up to God.
1: Tucker Kraft also, does he think now the team will offer him a new deal with him close to returning?
3: Well, that's a whole part of this process is me day in and day out coming in, being consistent, stacking days without setbacks, and accumulating these reps now in a team setting so that they can see my health and we can just keep taking the talks from there.
1: Dude. And also one last one from him. Why is he practicing without or before a new contract is signed? Listen to Keyshawn Nixon talks about being punished because he's not as good as Cisse or St. Juste. I'm being punished. I was an alternate in the Pro Bowl. Yeah, well, Rashawn Gary was a Pro Bowl. What does that say about the Pro Bowl? Kraft on why he's practicing without or before a new contract is signed.
5: Why are you doing this?
3: I always put it back on the team. Like, every one of these guys comes in here and we, this is a violent sport and we risk life and limb. You know, guys have to medically retire from this shit. The banging heads, they got messed up necks, backs. You know, how many times can you blow a knee out? You know, guys keep fighting and clawing to come back into this locker room. And that's the reason I do it. You know, there's other attributes. I want to leave a legacy on this sport as a whole. You know, I want I want my children to see the lengths I would go to fight for something I love. And I think I have it right here in the G.
1: Boom. What more is there to be said? Keyshawn Nixon seemingly being punished in his eyes. First, head coach Matt LaFleur.
6: Obviously, it starts with doing your right assignment, and then it comes down to your style of play. How are you competing, going after the ball, not only in the pass game, but in the run game as well? Are you sticking your nose in there? And we need corners that are willing and capable tacklers.
1: Hmm. Now, Keyshawn Nixon got absolutely burned against the Steelers. Cisse did not, by the way. Brandon Cisse, what a beast.
7: What a beast.
1: St. Juice, Tommy Cisse had an open field tackle to save a touchdown.
7: That was
1: ew, ew. Keyshawn Nixon just got torched. Keyshawn Nixon was asked, hey, why are you running with the twos and sometimes the threes? Keyshawn Nixon, why he's running with a third string?
8: I guess I'm being punished right now. I don't know. I don't really worry about what I'm running in the camp, ones or twos. I just keep my process and just compete for real. Have the same process and get better every day and just stack days. Can't really worry about, you know, what they throw at me. Whatever they throw at me, though, I'm attacking with a challenge. So I'm here for it, no matter what it is. Every day I find out a different thing, and I just attack it. I don't care what it is, whether it's me taking reps on special teams, whatever it is. I attack it, though. I'm here. Can't really run me off, so I'm ready to play ball. I'm confident, comfortable, play ball. I'm not new to this. I'm true to this. I've been doing this.
1: I'm not new to this. I'm true to this.
8: For a while, so know how the game go. Just play ball. Everybody know my story. I came from the bottom. Got to where I'm at. It don't bother me. Running with the twos, threes, it don't matter. It's hard to keep me off the field. So when it's time to play, I know what time it is. You know how I go. Playing corner tough. Knowing I can play at a high level, it's team. You know, I love playing with X. I love playing with E, Bull. I'm starting to like playing with Cisse, Juice. My kid is always my motivation, of course, but I just know I can play this game at a high level. Age never mattered, 29, but can't nobody beat me in no race, you know? And I just come to play ball, honestly.
1: Confident, despite running with the twos and threes.
7: Mm-hmm.
1: Confident.
7: Confident.
1: Again, though, he said he's being punished. He's being punished.
7: That happens.
1: Why are you being punished, though?
8: Nothing.
1: Or nothing.
8: I don't know. They don't really tell me nothing. I'm just

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0: He can do it, homie. And if he can, it can't be done. Jesse Temple, Badger Connect, covering the Badgers. Jesse, good morning, brother. Happy Monday, man. What's going on?
1: Good morning, Evo. How are you?
0: I'm excited to talk to you, Jesse. I was had some questions revolving around the Wisconsin football, obviously. September 6th coming very soon against the Notre Dame Fighting Irish. The vibe feeling a little different. A lot of energy surrounding the program. I got to ask, last Monday we were talking about Ryan Hopkins. People were saying that a lot of people were reporting on Hopkins being that good. And then you said, like, hang on a second here, dude. He's Colton Joseph has taken every single first-team rep except one. So, Jesse, Colton Joseph, is he wowing yet in practice for people to be like, this is the man who they brought in for a reason?
1: I said this before. The last quarterback who came to Wisconsin and truly wowed during practices was Russell Wilson. Mm-hmm. So I think maybe we need to establish a different standard or expectation for a quarterback. Having said that, I think he's done the job and he's looked the part of Wisconsin's first team quarterback. There are moments where you go, wow. I mean, there was a play that happened last week where he just delivered a perfect play action pass for a 40-yard touchdown to Eugene Hilton Jr. His mobility, his athleticism certainly have been on display. The way he can create a second play when the first one breaks down, or even design runs where he can get around the edge and go for 20 yards. It's a matter of consistency. I think what's going to help him is if the offensive line can create some holes for running backs, which we've seen a little bit more of this camp. But I'd say the offense overall looks better than it has in some of these previous fall camps. And the defense and the offense have really gone at it, which is encouraging.
0: Okay, good. And speaking of the offensive line, Jesse, there's been some injury, and I know

0: Another guy was like face down on the ground for a while, and there was an ambulance coming to get him, yada yada, for precautionary, obviously. What? How's the? Is there injuries with the line? Like what? How's the line looking after now we're halfway through fall camp?
1: I'd say that Eric Mateos, the O-line coach, has a significant challenge on his hands, but there is talent there. What's been problematic is they haven't had Emerson Mandel, who's the projected starting right guard. He started a year ago when they had to move him out to tackle, but he suffered an injury in spring ball, still working his way back. Kevin Haywood went down with a lower body injury. He's the starting right tackle. That was a couple of days into fall camp, so they're working him back. Well, that's the right side of your offensive line, and so they've had to retool some things. They've had to go down into the second team unit. I will say, though, I think there's been some encouraging signs. I mentioned the run game, the ability to create some holes. I do worry, though, what happens if Wisconsin has to go down the depth chart, particularly at tackle and at center. I think if they've got their top unit healthy, they've got a chance to be pretty solid. And even if you go to your sixth or seventh offensive lineman, so I guess the silver lining would be that some guys who wouldn't be getting first team reps are getting all of them right now. Mm-hmm. And if they should be needed during the season, they'll be ready.
0: So I know like there's a ton of questions coming into the season. Obviously it's like almost 50 new guys and you're wondering how it's all going to unfold, yada, yada, yada. But looking at practice, and is offensive line the biggest question mark right now for everyone? Or if not, what is the biggest question?
1: It's my biggest question, just because we know how important the O-line is to Wisconsin's success traditionally and how much Luke Fickell has talked about reestablishing that. He's fired two offensive line coaches in his 3-plus years here. So you're trying to find the right balance and the right mix. And if you don't have a line that can pass protect and run block, you don't have anything. So I'd say that's my biggest question. I mean, there are smaller questions across the board. Can the defensive line replicate the success that it had last season? I think that they've got the pieces in place to do that. Is there a true number one wide receiver? They're still working through that. So what kind of weapons is Colton Joseph going to have down the field? But to me, it all starts with the offensive line.
0: Okay, you brought it up, Jesse. I was curious because I saw a lot of people making some bold proclamations last week after we had talked last Monday. And that was Eugene Hilton Jr. being the number one wide receiver, right? And I know we're early, we're still waiting. Is Eugene Hilton Jr. though? If you were a betting man, Jesse, would your chips in on Hilton Jr. being number one?
1: I said this on the camp with Zach that he's the most talented wide receiver in that group, and I certainly won't put it past him. The practice that he put together last Wednesday was like you blinked and you missed a touchdown from him. He must have had half a dozen touchdowns. Now that's in a mix of team drills, of one-on-ones in the red zone where you're just going against the DB, but he's a true playmaker. And even though he only had 9 catches as a freshman last season, we all saw the potential, and it was a big deal for Wisconsin to get him after he went into the transfer portal and then he took himself out, so he came back this season. I think that was as big of a win as any transfer portal addition they could have, certainly at that position and some other positions. So he's got a real opportunity. And if he can continue to stack days like that, then it's hard to see him not being on the field. I think he's been the most consistent wide receiver in that group. So we'll see whether he can take that and run with it. But it's been good so far.
0: Could you green light this for me? Does Eugene Hilton Jr. have wow factor, Jesse?
1: Yeah, definitely. No, I know you asked me that question about the quarterback. Uh-huh. The wide receivers don't have the ball in their hands on every play, so perhaps it's more noticeable when they go for a big play. But I remember, so in the spring, Luke Fickell does something a little bit different from other coaches. They do this, it's called a kick scrimmage, and it's an entire scrimmage that's just special teams. So it's kind of silly. The point system doesn't make sense, but it's a lot of punting and kickoffs and all that. But Eugene took, I think it was the opening kickoff, he took it 100 yards for a touchdown, and they're still working through who's going to be the kick return guy. And so he's got that special dynamic playmaking ability. He's a really good route runner. He's got the athleticism, and he's only in his second year of college football. So I think he's got a bright future.
0: Oh, the wow factor. When's the last time you looked at a Wisconsin wide receiver and said, wow?
1: Quintez Cephas comes to mind, but that was 2019. I mean, they've had some other, I think, solid wide receivers. There are wow moments. I mean, Will Pauling put up really good numbers in year one under Phil Longo. Bryson Green in practice sometimes made you go wow, but none of this really matters when we talk about practice unless you just do it consistently in the game.
0: Yeah. Wow. I like the wow for Eugene Hilton Jr. Okay, so Jesse, let me ask you this. There's been a couple of wow moments since NIL and the transfer portal came in, and usually it's not a good wow for Wisconsin football, but now
1: okay.
0: Well, you have this, you were talking about last week that you're sitting down with Morocco Brown, who's now come in for the Wisconsin football general manager of your Badger Bites. I feel like he's bringing a certain kind of wow. You know, the NFL mind, he's, you know, you can do this, do that. What was your sit down like? Give us a little preview of it, I guess, because we could go check out on Badger Connect. But what did you think of his discussion with the path for Wisconsin and the program?
1: Yeah, so we do these Badger Bites videos every Wednesday. That was the one that ran last week, and it was a sit-down with Morocco Brown, who's Wisconsin's football general manager. He got hired in June. It's just a vast amount of experience in this space. So we know that general managers didn't exist like 5 years ago in college football. It was just not a thing. And now everybody has to have one. He spent 25 years in NFL front offices for the Colts, the Browns, the Commanders, and the Bears. And certainly all those teams had varying levels of success. But, like, he just spent 8 seasons with the Colts. He was the chief personnel executive, and before that he was the director of college scouting. And so he's kind of done it all at the professional level in terms of understanding how do you break down your roster, how do you slot them in financially, how do you evaluate talent, and all those skills are going to translate at Wisconsin. So it was a good conversation about his history in the game and what he hopes to achieve at Wisconsin by implementing what he learned in the NFL. So we'll see whether he has a long runway here. Wisconsin's going to have to win this season for everyone on staff to yeah. stick around. But certainly you like the experience and what he can provide in this space that's relatively new in college.
0: Do you remember the first general manager Wisconsin had? Wasn't it a guy that was a student in the school? Am I misremembering this? Do you remember the first one they had?
1: Well, so Max Steinecker was briefly for like a month. But he, so it was him and Pat Lambert were the two kind of recruiting gurus that came with Luke Fickell from Cincinnati. Mm-hmm. And it just sort of naturally translated that they needed a GM, but that was not really something he was all that interested in. He was more of a relationship builder. And then they had Marcus Sedbury, who came in last year. And you know, it's not necessarily a fun job because you're the guy who's going to tell the player no. And you're the guy who's going to say, this is what you're worth. And the players are going to say, really? That's all you think I'm worth? And if it doesn't go well, you have to be the adult in the room and say, well, this is how it's going to be. So, it's again, it's a new space in college athletics and just didn't really exist at a place like Wisconsin even 5 years ago.
0: Yeah, I was just curious, like, how important a GM is now because it's so
1: new. Oh, man,
0: new.
1: It's huge.
0: Yeah.
1: We had a conversation with Marcus Sedbury, I think, in January when they were going through this transfer portal process. He basically spent his life for the last couple months before that on the phone talking to agents that he was just not even spending that as much time as he wanted with his family because it's nonstop, especially during that window when you've got to not only retain players on your roster, but go and get 35 new players. So it's kind of all consuming.
0: Yeah. All right. So let me ask you this, Jesse. What else do you got coming up for Badger Bites? We got that. Thanks for the little preview. I suggest everyone go on BadgerConnect.com and check it out. What do you got coming up here for some Badger Bites?
1: So we spent a long time talking about football, as we ought to, but there's also a volleyball season coming up. Wisconsin's number 6 in the country, and I had a chance to sit down with Gary White, who was the director of player personnel and analytics and also effectively their general manager. So it was a really good conversation. That's going to run this Wednesday on his path, on what it's like from the volleyball side of things to be a GM. And I will just give a tease because we've got our Badger Bites coming a week from this Wednesday. I'm super excited about. We mic'd up quarterbacks coach Kenny Guyton during a fall camp practice. We went inside the meeting room. And so you're going to get a really cool flavor of what it's like to go inside a fall camp practice with the quarterbacks coach. So
0: cool.
1: Stay tuned for that. We'd love to have you on board as a subscriber at Badger Connect because we got plenty more on the way.
0: Now, I don't need to give away anything with Kenny Guyton and everything. I'm just curious, though. Does he have sayings like Eric Mateos does?
1: What about how...
0: like, we want to be able to help an old lady across the street, but also kick the guy's ass that steals her purse? You know?
1: I guess I would say stay tuned. I mean, Kenny is just a ball of energy, man. Like, I don't know how you wouldn't want to play for him. So I'm sure that will be reflected in the video.
0: Okay. I knew you'd tease it good, Jesse. Jesse, thank you so much, man. Jesse Temple on Twitter, BadgerConnect.com. You the man, Jesse. We'll do it again next week, all right, brother?
1: Thanks, Evo. Talk soon.
0: There he goes, Jesse Temple. All right, guys.

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1: I gotta say, life is sweet, man. Life is so good. Now, I know on Friday, I had absconded away and was not able to react with the Green Bay Packers preseason game number one against the Pittsburgh Steelers. I did miss you guys on Friday and, of course, on Saturday and Sunday. Feels so good to be back. But on Thursday night, life is... When you woke up Friday and into this weekend, did you not feel that hope truly does indeed spring eternal? That things just felt right in the world because the Packers have a kicker, because Trey Smack was 3 of 3, but really was 4 of 4, that Trey Smack was just hitting from everywhere, and it didn't seem like it was a problem. Didn't seem like it was an issue. It seemed like he was automatic. You go look at and you watch Trey Smack, and it was the Trey Smack game against the Pittsburgh Steelers. Other than that, I mean, you had Jordan Love and starters with one drive that ended in, you know, well, two field goals made from Trey Smack. The first one didn't count. Second one did, but they all counted in my heart. Trey Smack, seemingly a legitimate weapon, nailed, what was it, 57, 58 yarder? His debut of a kick, it didn't count because of a penalty, but still, Trey Smack, good, good, good, good. He was good from everywhere. You went to bed Thursday night, you woke up Friday morning, and things just, the air was a little crisper, you know? The coffee hit a little extra harder. Maybe breakfast tasted just a little better than usual. Life just felt, you're at peace with life. Things felt good. And then you have, obviously, on Thursday night against the Steelers, the Trey Smack game. Again, what was it? Three field goal attempts, three made. Should have been 4 for 4 if it wasn't for that penalty. Makes from 58, 38, and 37. Those were the ones that were official. The first one that was wiped off the board, also official in my heart. But Friday morning, things were sweet. Into the weekend, things were just amazing. And then out of practice yesterday, training camp for the Green Bay Packers, no misses again for one Trey Smack. Good from 28, 33, 38, and 43. Things seem at peace in the world. Things seem in harmony. It feels really good. Really good. And then out of training camp yesterday, some things maybe started to get out of whack a little bit. But maybe it'll be okay. We'll start with the good. We'll end with the bad. I mean, we started with the good. We'll start with the good. Bad in the middle, then end with the good. Because there's good, there's bad, there's good. We started good, Trey Smack. I guess maybe we'll do a little bad now, then end with the good. And maybe it's all maybe not that bad. Keyshawn Nixon, the Packers cornerback. Now, head coach Matt LaFleur, he was talking about how they needed cornerbacks willing and capable of tackling. Willing and capable of tackling. There are, there's one guy who's not capable, he's injured. There's another guy who seemingly is not willing. There's Valentine and there's Nixon. We'll focus more here on Keyshawn Nixon. And he could be both, actually. Maybe he's not willing, but maybe he's also not capable. You saw him got dusted against the Pittsburgh Steelers. Willing and capable. Keyshawn Nixon could be neither. Now, Matt LaFleur and some of the defensive coaches, they've been very adamant on an open competition at cornerback. An open competition at cornerback. Keyshawn Nixon, Pro Bowl's hilarious. I think anyone with a pulse can eventually be named a Pro Bowler because everyone that's actually good doesn't want to be in the Pro Bowl. So they're like, I'm stepping away. And then they'll go to the next person who'll be like, eh, no thanks. And then they'll go to the next person and be like, eh, pass. And then you'll have like an alternate, alternate's alternate. Keyshawn Nixon was an alternate for the Pro Bowl last year. Not guaranteed a starting job with the Green Bay Packers. Now, obviously, you want some more money, a new contract. Again, open competition. Brandon Cisse, St. Juste have been just tearing it up for the Packers. Probably going to be your starters on week one. But yesterday at practice, Keyshawn Nixon, he was asked on competing to keep his starting job. And Keyshawn Nixon had said,
0: I guess I'm being punished right now. I don't know. I don't really worry about what I'm running at camp. One or two, I just keep my process and just compete.
1: I guess I'm being punished right now. I guess I don't know. I don't really worry about what I'm running in camp or ones or twos. I keep my process, just compete for real. Again, Matt LaFleur said we need cornerbacks willing and capable of tackling. Keyshawn Nixon is running with the twos and a little bit with the threes, actually, too. Rob Reichel from Forbes.com, our guy Robbie, he was talking about it. Keyshawn Nixon, though, I'm being punished. I guess I'm being punished right now.
0: I guess I'm being punished right now. I don't really... about what I'm running at camp, ones or twos. I just keep my process and just compete.
1: I guess I'm being punished right now. And then the follow-up, and thankfully the reporters followed up. I said, what did you do to be punished? You know, what has he been told about his job from the coaches that, you know, he's being punished? What have you been told?
0: Nothing.
1: Nothing.
0: I find out a different thing and I just attack it. I don't care what it is. Whether it's me taking reps on special teams, whatever it is, I attack it though. I'm here. Can't really run me off, so I'm ready to play ball.
1: Nothing. What are you being punished for?
0: Nothing.
1: Nothing. Hey, I'm being punished right now. Well, what are you being punished for?
0: Nothing.
1: Nothing. Interesting. What are you being punished for? Nothing. How does Keyshawn Nixon feel about his role then?
0: I'm confident, comfortable, play ball. I'm not new to this, I'm true to this. I've been doing this for a while, so know how the game go. Just play ball.
1: I'm not new to this, I'm true to this. I'm being punished right now, though. Well, what are you being punished for? Nothing. Interesting. Doesn't seem like a guy that really liking his lot in life with the Green Bay Packers right now. Good Trace Mack, bad Keyshawn Nixon. The next good, Tucker Kraft, coming back from ACL injury. Matt LaFleur said to the reporters before practice yesterday, you're going to be in for a little treat today. A little treat. A little tasty little treat when it comes to Tucker Kraft. Well, what's the treat? Well, Tucker Kraft cleared for 11-on-11. He's looking to get back, obviously, week one against the Vikings coming up here. Tucker Kraft, also a guy that's looking for a new contract as well. Keyshawn Nixon he's being punished. For what? No idea. We even asked him. No clue. Tucker Kraft, when it comes to a new contract, though, coming back from ACL injury, he's not talking about being punished. This is what Tucker Kraft had to say. Good Trace Mack, bad Keyshawn Nixon, good Tucker Kraft. Tucker Kraft and why he is doing all of this, practicing, working his way back from injury, before getting a new contract. What about the risk?
2: I'll always put it back on the team. Like, every one of these guys comes in here, and we, this is a violent sport, and we risk life and limb. You know, guys have to medically retire from the banging heads. They got messed up necks, backs. You know, how many times can you blow a knee out? You know, guys keep fighting and clawing to come back into this locker room. And that's the reason I do it. You know, there's other attributes. I want to leave a legacy on this sport as a whole. You know, I want my children to see the lengths I would go to fight for something I love. And I think I have it right here in the G.
1: Talking about the G. Talking about doing it for his kids, talking about doing it for himself, talking about doing it for the greater good. Tucker Kraft, incredible. Tucker Kraft fighting his way back from ACL injury. Keyshawn Nixon being apparently punished for not doing good at his job. Keyshawn Nixon playing for the back of the jersey where it says Nixon. Tucker Kraft putting the G on, saying, hey, that's what it's all about, the front of the jersey. Unbelievable stuff out of the locker room of the Green Bay Packers. And we're only one preseason game in. Second one coming up against the Broncos in Denver on Friday. Then there's a third, and then before you know it, a little reprieve, and then you have week one against the Minnesota Vikings. Tucker Kraft, will he be ready? Seems like it. Keyshawn Nixon, will he be there? More will be revealed.

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0: delivering his payload. Just mizzing all over everyone. The Mizzler. The Mizzler. You just got mizzed on. Jacob Mizorowski. Los Angeles Dodgers. Shohei Ohtani. Better luck gambling, buddy.
1: Tarek Skubal.
0: Freddie Freeman. How about you go whiten your teeth some more? Jacob Mizorowski's on the mound, and he's speaking. Courtesy of his... his payload. Jacob Mizorowski, just a phenom, dude. What a performance. What a win. What a series for your Milwaukee Brewers. Unbelievable over the Los Angeles Dodgers. Now, last week, some were saying that the Brewers wouldn't be in first place come today. Whoever those people were, shame.
2: Hanger.
0: Shame. Hang your head. Go sit in the corner.
2: Go be a Cubs fan.
0: Go sit in the corner until Daddy tells you otherwise. The Milwaukee Mizzle. Jacob Mizorowski. I mean, the whole series, outside of the one loss of a four-game set, gives you hope, gives you some oof when it comes to the Milwaukee Brewers and the potential matchup against the Dodgers in the playoffs. Brewers had their number last year in the regular season. Brewers, what have you done for me lately? Have the Dodgers number again in the regular season. My question, though, is, RJ.
2: Yes?
0: Was Charlie Hustle, was he out there with the Dodgers? Booze rained down yesterday. Booze rained down on Kyle Tucker.
2: A boo.
0: He failed to make a catch, and then he didn't even jog. He yawed.
2: Yeah.
0: After a ball as Luis Lara, you know, full sprinted to third. Here, I think I got the audio for you if you want to.
2: Hopefully it doesn't have a bad word in it.
0: You want to listen.
3: Pitch. In the air to right field, Kyle Tucker going back on. Still going, still going.
0: Missed it. Didn't catch it. Here's the booze. Here's the booze. Here's the booze.
2: The booze.
4: We're getting the reaction you would expect from fans here.
0: Yeah, he's not being confused with Charlie Hustle right there, Kyle Tucker. Here's my question, though. The Milwaukee Brewers last year, what, they went 6-0 against the Los Angeles Dodgers? 6-0. And then what happened in the playoffs? Well, I don't want to bring it up. Still is painful. Especially for the nut continuum. Right there, it hurts.
2: Yeah.
0: Well, the Dodgers... at the end there of their four-game set against the Brewers, like, whatever, dude. We are the Los Angeles Dodgers. Come playoff time, we'll flip the switch. Kyle Tucker literally lackadaisy, just putting his glove up, misses it, and then I don't even think a soft J does it justice of how lightly he was yogging. He's like, whatever, dude.
2: Ball just kept carrying. I don't care.
0: I just don't care. We're the Dodgers. We have more money than we ever know what to do with. But Jacob Mizorowski... let's go back to the game previous. The Mizzler, was talking to Ken Rosenthal after the game. What a height difference, by the way. Ken Rosenthal looks like he's an extra on The Wizard of Oz.
2: Munchkin. I was going to say an elf, so not too far off.
0: Or he's starring an elf, too.
2: Oh, well, that was a very large.
0: The shortened version.
2: Oh, got it.
0: He was talking to the Mizzler, though, after the game. About the Milwaukee Brewers, their 4-1 win over the Dodgers on Saturday.
5: Jacob, 6 strikeouts tonight, a relatively low total for you, but it almost seemed like this was one of your better outings. How did you see it?
6: Yeah, they had a great approach coming in. You know, they were just trying to push me the other way. So, you know, it was a battle. So I think I won in the end.
5: You barely threw your slider until they loaded the bases against you in the 5th inning, and then you struck out Ohtani and Freeman on sliders. What made you change your approach?
6: William saw something. I don't know. We trusted. We trust him. So you know, he saw something in that in the Shohei at bat, and he rolled into it with Freeman, and we kind of it worked. So
5: all right.
6: You know, it was fun.
5: You said yesterday you wanted to go right after Shohei, fastball after fastball. He knows what's coming. good luck, here it is.
6: Yeah.
5: What was it like in that first inning? You threw five pitches, 104, and another one, 103.
6: I don't know. It was coming out easy. It was just free and easy. So
0: free,
6: you know,
0: and easy
6: coming out, you know. It was awesome to have Shohei in the box and him know it was coming and still not being able to hit it. So it was fun.
5: Jacob, finally, you guys have won two of three in the series so far. Finale tomorrow. We hear a lot about the Dodgers. What does this say about the Brewers that you've done this in this series so far?
6: Yeah, I mean, I think it's more than just this series. I think it's year after year. We're right there with them. We're competing. You know, I think we're a team to be reckoned with. And,
0: yeah.
6: You know, I think it's exciting to be in that clubhouse right now. The boys are fired up. So it's really fun to be a Brewer.
5: Jacob, congratulations. Thank you.
6: Yeah, of course.
5: Ken, maybe back to you.
0: Ken, how about we put some heighteners in our shoes so we can look Jacob Mizrowski in the
2: eyes?
0: You
2: have some lifts, sir?
0: Would you like a stool to stand on? No, but the Mizler talking there about, you know, we're competing with them every year. I think we're a team to be reckoned with. Year after year, we're right there.
1: Yeah.
0: Well, then you go and watch, and how many times did it take David to beat Goliath, RJ?
1: Once.
0: Well, yeah.
1: Once.
0: Goliath keeps winning here when it matters. Not to say that the regular season doesn't matter, but
1: great.
0: But one of these days, David has to go and do it.
1: Yeah.
0: Mizler, have you ever read David vs. Goliath? Okay.

0: 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W244DR Fitchburg. WOZN Madison. The Zone.
1: Okay.
0: This is a Wisconsin Sports Zone update.
2: Well, it's an off day up at Packers training camp as they look ahead to preseason game number 2 on Friday in Denver. Yesterday, though, was a big day for the team as tight end Tucker Kraft returned to full speed 11-on-11 drills. Despite missing the last 9-plus months after a torn ACL, Kraft was a weapon in his limited snaps, including grabbing a touchdown and spiking the ball hard.
3: It was bittersweet, that's for sure. My first competitive 11-on-11 had been a touchdown, so just excited.
2: As for his workload going forward, Kraft says he'll go by what the staff wants him to do.
3: They're going to take into account my rep range probably until halfway through the season. Then they're just going to pat me on the ass and send me out there and send me the Wolves.
2: Packers back on the field for practice tomorrow morning. Again, they're going to head to Denver on Thursday to face the Broncos on Friday night. Turning to the Badgers, they are through 2 weeks of fall camp following this morning's two-hour session inside Camp Randall Stadium. The AP Top 25 also released this morning as well. Wisconsin not in it, obviously, but they will face four teams that made it, including number 4 Notre Dame in the season opener on September 6th at Lambeau Field.
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2: Well, the Brewers are back home after a road trip that saw them get swept by the Padres, only to turn around and take 3 of 4 from the Dodgers. Crew is off today. They will open up a series against the Mariners tomorrow night at American Family Field. With this Wisconsin Sports Zone Network update, I'm Zach Heilprin.
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1: Welcome on into the Wisco Sports Show. Ebo here. Grant Bills gone on vacay. We wish him the best. Godspeed and have fun. In the meantime, we'll take her from here.
2: Stand by me. If the sky.
1: Loyalty.
2: That we look upon.
1: Being there for someone.
2: Should tumble and fall.
1: Having someone's back. Thick and thin. Better or worse. Sickness and health. Not even has to be a marriage.
2: I won't cry.
1: You're there for somebody.
2: No,
1: and that someone is there for you. For the Packers, Keyshawn Nixon, this song does not apply to you. Keyshawn Nixon said he's being punished by the Green Bay Packers. He's being punished for what? Probably poor play. Getting burned. Standing by the Green Bay Packers, though, and the Packers standing by him. Well, we'll see anyways. A new contract may be coming his way, but he's still playing nonetheless. Playing for the G in front of the chest. Tucker Kraft, the tight end, tore his ACL last year, missed him on offense. Heart and soul of the team. Romeo Doubs once said he's in a better place now. Turned out it wasn't a eulogy. He just was getting medical care. Stand by Tucker Kraft. Stand by the Green Bay Packers. Stand by me. Play it for the G on the front of the chest. Keyshawn Nixon, again, this doesn't apply to you. But for Tucker Kraft. Tucker Kraft, Matt LaFleur said before practice yesterday that you'd be in for a little treat. A tasty little treat. Involving Tucker Kraft. And no, he wasn't handing out orange slices and juice boxes and some little Debbies during halftime. Or after practice. No. The little treat was Tucker Kraft there 11 on 11s for the first time since coming back from his ACL injury. A little treat. He's participating. The goal, be ready for week one against the Vikings. Tucker Kraft, afterwards talking to the media, you know, torn an ACL in November, had his first 11 on 11 team snaps, also involved in scoring a touchdown. He said he's determined to become the best tight end in the NFL. He was talking about being back. It feels good.
3: Yeah, absolutely. It felt good. Getting my hands on my teammates, you know, making contact again, surviving the ground through the catch, and just competing.
1: Just competing. Tucker Kraft said, do they have a snap count for him in practice?
3: Yeah, snap count for sure. Like I've said since the beginning of training camp, they have a plan for me, and week by week, they're going to gradually increase my snap count depending on the full rep range of practice. So, you know, my job is just out there and answer when my number's called.
1: Yeah, and he does that well. He was so pumped, though. He spiked the ball in the end zone hard after scoring a touchdown in practice. This was reported on and noted by the reporters. Scored a touchdown. Tucker, you spiked the ball hard. Capital H, hard. How did it feel?
3: It was bittersweet, that's for sure. My first competitive 11 on 11 have been touchdown, so just excited.
1: What a question. Hey, I noticed you spiked the ball hard. How did it feel? Yeah. Tucker Kraft also, is it hard to get back into his style of play at tight end right now?
3: Yeah, I'm just getting back on the horse. Hopefully I can not now that I've gotten back to team reps, as I continue to accumulate reps, I hope I can continue to rise my game as well.
1: Oh.
3: You know, take myself, you know, to new heights rather than just return to pre-injury.
1: The fire rises, brother. Tucker Kraft also talking about, does the plan include him taking some days off, being limited in practice possibly?
3: Absolutely. They're going to take into account my rep range probably until halfway through the season. Then they're just going to pat me on the ass and send me out there and send me the wolves. So, you know, how this offense is, I'm going to get as comfortable as I can playing those reps in those games that I was playing previously, those games when I was, you know, 50 to 60 reps, 85 reps against the Cowboys in overtime. I mean, it's just the more you can do, all the hats I can wear in the offense, you know, I want to bring everything to the table.
1: Yeah, and he will do it. I believe that he believes that he'll do it. Tucker Kraft, more importantly, though, asked, and this is what we're wondering, too, because preseason's fun and all. It's nice to see Trace Mack making all his field goals. Makes you feel good. Again, you saw Trace Mack Thursday night. Well, 3 for 3 was really 4 of 4, but one was the first one negated from a penalty, 58 yards. You know, no biggie. After Trace Mack made those field goals Friday and into the weekend, the air was a little crisper. Coffee tasted just a little, well, a little better. Food a little more delectable. Something was just in the air. Tasted sweeter. Knowing that the Packers had a kicker. But at the end of the day, you're ready for week one against the Minnesota Vikings. That's where we really want to see Tucker Kraft shine. Tucker Kraft was asked, will he be 100% for week one?
3: Well, our job right now is to build my rep range so I'm capable of that in week one.
1: Okay. Okay, good. Tucker Kraft on how he can come back from his ACL as an even better tight end.
3: Well, I just want to diversify my abilities. People think I'm shit at running routes versus man. They think I'm just a zone catching, you know, tight end, get drop step, get north after the catch. But, you know, I want to continually prove people wrong about what they think my box of abilities are. You know, I'm been watching a lot of film this offseason, taking bits and pieces from other tight ends' game and just trying to add to my own repertoire and you know, be a force on this offense when I'm off the field. It's seen.
1: Is this guy not awesome? Is this guy not everything you want and more in a Green Bay Packer? In the same locker room, happening at the same time, is Keyshawn Nixon talking about being punished by the Packers because he's getting burnt on the field and Cisse and St. Juste are above him now rolling with the ones as he's rolling with the twos and sometimes the threes. You have Keyshawn Nixon being, I'm being punished. Tucker Kraft is, I want to be a dog for the Packers. I want to give my body for this team, dude. Keyshawn Nixon wants to be cut. He wants out. Tucker Kraft wants in badly. You know, is he motivated by what critical things were said about him on social media?
3: Oh, of course. I mean, it's kind of silly not to. When people say that they don't necessarily get affected by outside noise, to each their own. I mean, I would say, you know, it lights a fire under my ass. Throws me into more of a competitive mindset.
1: Again, the fire rises, brother. Keyshawn Nixon probably looked at social media and goes and probably got a burner. He's out there just Keyshawn Nixon wants that big time money, wants a new contract, talking about being punished, pouting, being a crybaby. Well, there's Tucker Kraft. He's asking, would he consider being a hold in during training camp until he got a new deal signed? Keyshawn Nixon's like, I'm being punished. Why are you being punished? Oh, I don't know. Tucker Kraft was asked, what are you doing, bro, with a new contract in mind?
4: Did you think about not doing the 11-on-11 stuff until you
3: never crossed my mind.
4: Okay. You could just be in a new
3: That's up to God. I've said this multiple times, you know, in the Bible, over 350 times it says, do not fear. That's one of his greatest commandments. If something happens to me again, it's just up to God.
1: Tucker Kraft also, does he think now the team will offer him a new deal with him close to returning?
3: Well, that's a whole part of this process is me day in and day out coming in, being consistent, stacking days without setbacks, and accumulating these reps now in a team setting so that they can see my health and we can just keep taking the talks from there.
1: Dude. And also one last one from him. Why is he practicing without or before a new contract is signed? Listen to Keyshawn Nixon talks about being punished because he's not as good as Cisse or St. Juste. I'm being punished. I was an alternate in the Pro Bowl. Yeah, well, Rashawn Gary was a Pro Bowler. What does that say about the Pro Bowl? Kraft on why he's practicing without or before a new contract is signed.
5: Why are you doing this?
3: I'll always put it back on the team. Like, every one of these guys comes in here and we, this is a violent sport and we risk life and limb. You know, guys have to medically retire from the shit. They banging heads. Nope. They got messed up necks, backs. You know, how many times can you blow a knee out? You know, guys keep fighting and clawing to come back into this locker room. And that's the reason I do it. You know, there's other attributes. I want to leave a legacy on this sport as a whole. You know, I want, I want my children to see the lengths I would go to fight for something I love. And I think I have it right here in the G.
1: Boom. What more is there to be said? Keyshawn Nixon seemingly being punished in his eyes. First, head coach Matt LaFleur.
6: Obviously, it starts with doing your right assignment, and then it comes down to your style of play. How are you competing, going after the ball, not only in the pass game, but in the run game as well? Are you sticking your nose in there? And we need corners that are willing and capable tacklers.
1: Now, Keyshawn Nixon got absolutely burned against the Steelers. Cisse did not, by the way. Brandon Cisse, what a beast.
7: What a beast.
1: St. Just, I mean, Cisse had an open field tackle to save a touchdown.
7: Yeah.
1: Keyshawn Nixon just got torched. Keyshawn Nixon was asked, hey, why are you running with the twos and sometimes the threes? Keyshawn Nixon, and why he's running with a third string?
8: I guess I'm being punished right now. I don't know. I don't really worry about what I'm running in the camp, ones or twos. I just keep my process and just compete for real. Have the same process and get better every day and just stack days. Can't really worry about, you know, what they throw at me. Whatever they throw at me, though, I'm going to attack it with a challenge. So I'm here for it, no matter what it is. Every day I find out a different thing, and I just attack it. I don't care what it is. Whether it's me taking reps on special teams, whatever it is, I attack it, though. I'm here. Can't really run me off, so I'm ready to play ball. I'm confident, comfortable, play ball. I'm not new to this. I'm true to this. I've been doing this.
1: I'm not new to this. I'm true to this.
8: For a while, so know how the game go. Just play ball. Everybody know my story. I came from the bottom. Got to where I'm at. It don't bother me. Running with the twos, threes, it don't matter. It's hard to keep me off the field. So when it's time to play, I know what time it is. You know how I go. Playing corner tough. Knowing I can play at a high level, it's team, you know? I love playing with X. I love playing with E, Bull. I'm starting to like playing with Cisse, Juice. My kids are always my motivation, of course, but I just know I can play this game at a high level. Age never mattered, 29, but can't nobody beat me in no race, you know? And I just come to play ball, honestly.
1: Confident, despite running with the twos and threes.
7: Mm-hmm.
1: Confident.
7: Confident.
1: Again, though, he said he's being punished. He's being punished.
7: That happens.
1: Why are you being punished, though?
8: Nothing.
1: For nothing.
8: I don't know. They don't really tell me nothing. I'm just, every day I find out a different thing, and I just attack it. I don't care what it is. Whether it's me taking reps on special teams, whatever it is, I attack it, though. I'm here. Can't really run me off, so I'm ready to play ball.
1: Can't really run me off. Sounds like a guy that wants to be ran off. Who doesn't want?
7: Yeah. He wants to be cut.
1: I'm being punished for what? I don't know. Nothing. Are you being punished, or our guy X-Ray Punk on Twitch says, or did you earn a punishment? Are you being punished, or did you earn a punishment? I would say if you look at Keyshawn Nixon, who's getting waxed last year and even in the first preseason game this year, and then even in practice, I think maybe you earned to not run with the ones. You earned to run with the twos and the threes. It's a dog-eat-dog world, is it not? Especially football. There's always someone breathing down your neck. There's always someone wanting to take that starting job from you and be the next guy, the next it. What is it? It's it. Maybe Keyshawn Nixon doesn't have it anymore. Feed out a one. Cisse, St. Juiced, yeah, man. What are you being punished for? I don't know.
8: Nothing.
1: Nothing.
8: I don't know. They don't really tell me nothing. I'm just, every day I find out a different thing and I just attack it. I don't care what it is.
1: What are you doing here? Oh, nothing. Nothing. Nothing. What are you being punished for? Nothing. Nothing.

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9: In Janesville, an accident on 3990 South just after 11 East has been blocking the right lane, causing a delay, and that may still be an issue. Here in town, an earlier accident on the eastbound Beltline at Fish Hatch has been blocking the right lane, causing a delay. Occasional slowdowns westbound at Todd Drive and Seminole Highway, and congestion on the northbound interstate between 94 and 151. Brake lights in the construction zone on John Nolan, plus traffic light and construction congestion downtown on East Wash, Capitol Square, and campus. With your zone traffic, I'm Stacey Kay.
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0: He can do it, homie. And if he can, it can't be done. Jesse Temple, Badger Connect, covering the Badgers. Jesse, good morning, brother. Happy Monday, man. What's going on?
1: Good morning, Evo. How are you?
0: I'm excited to talk to you, Jesse. I was had some questions revolving around the Wisconsin football, obviously. September 6th coming very soon against the Notre Dame Fighting Irish. The vibe feeling a little different. A lot of energy surrounding the program. I got to ask, last Monday we were talking about Ryan Hopkins. People were saying that a lot of people were reporting on Hopkins being that good. And then you said, like, hang on a second, you did. He's Colton Joseph has taken every single first-team rep except one. So, Jesse, Colton Joseph, is he wowing yet in practice for people to be like, this is the man who they brought in for a reason?
1: I said this before. The last quarterback who came to Wisconsin and truly wowed during practices was Russell Wilson. Mm-hmm. So I think maybe we need to establish a different standard or expectation for a quarterback. Having said that, I think he's done the job and he's looked the part of Wisconsin's first team quarterback. There are moments where you go, wow. I mean, there was a play that happened last week where he just delivered a perfect play action pass for a 40-yard touchdown to Eugene Hilton Jr. His mobility, his athleticism certainly have been on display. The

0: Right? He can create a second play when the first one breaks down, or even design runs where you can get around the edge and go for 20 yards. It's a matter of consistency. I think what's going to help him is if the offensive line can create some holes for running backs, which we've seen a little bit more of this camp. But I'd say the offense overall looks better than it has in some of these previous fall camps. And the defense and the offense have really gone at it, which is encouraging.
1: Okay, good. And speaking of the offensive line, Jesse, there's been some injury, and I know another guy was like face down on the ground for a while, and there was an ambulance coming to get him, yada yada, for precautionary, obviously. Is there injuries with the line? How's the line looking after now we're halfway through fall camp?
0: I'd say that Eric Mateos, the O-line coach, has a significant challenge on his hands, but there is talent there. What's been problematic is they haven't had Emerson Mandel, who's the projected starting right guard. He started a year ago when they had to move him out to tackle, but he suffered an injury in spring ball, still working his way back. Kevin Haywood went down with a lower body injury. He's the starting right tackle. That was a couple days into fall camp, so they're working him back. Well, that's the right side of your offensive line, and so they've had to retool some things. They've had to go down into the second team unit. I will say, though, I think there's been some encouraging signs. I mentioned the run game, the ability to create some holes. I do worry, though, what happens if Wisconsin has to go down the depth chart, particularly at tackle and at center. I think if they've got their top unit healthy, they've got a chance to be pretty solid. And even if you go to your sixth or seventh offensive lineman, so I guess the silver lining would be that some guys who wouldn't be getting first team reps are getting all of them right now. Mm-hmm. And if they should be needed during the season, they'll be ready.
1: So I know there's a ton of questions coming into the season. Obviously, it's almost 50 new guys, and you're wondering how it's all going to unfold, yada yada yada. But looking at practice, and is offensive line the biggest question mark right now for everyone, or if not, what is the biggest question?
0: It's my biggest question, just because we know how important the O-line is to Wisconsin's success traditionally and how much Luke Fickell has talked about reestablishing that. He's fired two offensive line coaches in his 3-plus years here. So you're trying to find the right balance and the right mix. And if you don't have a line that can pass protect and run block, you don't have anything. So I'd say that's my biggest question. I mean, there are smaller questions across the board. Can the defensive line replicate the success that it had last season? I think that they've got the pieces in place to do that. Is there a true number one wide receiver? They're still working through that. So what kind of weapons is Colton Joseph going to have down the field? But to me, it all starts with the offensive line.
1: Okay, you brought it up, Jesse. I was curious because I saw a lot of people making some bold proclamations last week after we had talked last Monday. And that was Eugene Hilton Jr. being the number one wide receiver, right? I know we're early, we're still waiting. Is Eugene Hilton Jr. though? If you were a betting man, Jesse, would you put your chips in on Hilton Jr. being number one?
0: I said this on the camp with Zach that he's the most talented wide receiver in that group, and I certainly won't put it past him. The practice that he put together last Wednesday was like you blinked and you missed a touchdown from him. He must have had half a dozen touchdowns. Now that's in a mix of team drills, of one-on-ones in the red zone where you're just going against the DB, but he's a true playmaker. And even though he only had 9 catches as a freshman last season, we all saw the potential, and it was a big deal for Wisconsin to get him after he went into the transfer portal, and then he took himself out, so he came back this season. I think that was as big of a win as any transfer portal addition they could have, certainly at that position and some other positions. So he's got a real opportunity. And if he can continue to stack days like that, then it's hard to see him not being on the field. I think he's been the most consistent wide receiver in that group. So we'll see whether he can take that and run with it, but it's been good so far.
1: Could you green light this for me? Does Eugene Hilton Jr. have wow factor, Jesse?
0: Yeah, definitely. No, I know you asked me that question about the quarterback. Uh-huh. The wide receivers don't have the ball in their hands on every play, so perhaps it's more noticeable when they go for a big play. But I remember, so in the spring, Luke Fickell does something a little bit different from other coaches. They do this, it's called a kick scrimmage, and it's an entire scrimmage that's just special teams. So it's kind of silly. The point system doesn't make sense, but it's a lot of punting and kickoffs and all that. But Eugene took I think it was the opening kickoff. He took it 100 yards for a touchdown, and they're still working through who's going to be the kick return guy. And so he's got that special dynamic playmaking ability. He's a really good route runner. He's got the athleticism, and he's only in his second year of college football. So I think he's got a bright future.
1: Oh, the wow factor. When's the last time you looked at a Wisconsin wide receiver and said, wow?
0: Quintez Cephas comes to mind, but that was 2019. I mean, they've had some other, I think, solid wide receivers. There are wow moments. I mean, Will Pauling put up really good numbers in year one under Phil Longo. Bryson Green in practice sometimes made you go wow, but none of this really matters when we talk about practice unless you just do it consistently in the game.
1: Yeah, wow. I like the wow for Eugene Hilton Jr. Okay, so Jesse, let me ask you this. There's been a couple of wow moments since NIL and the transfer portal came in, and usually it's not a good wow for Wisconsin football, but now
0: okay.
1: Well, you have this, you were talking about last week that you're sitting down with Morocco Brown, who's now come in for the Wisconsin football general manager of your Badger Bites. I feel like he's bringing a certain kind of wow. You know, an NFL mind, he's, you know, you can do this, do that. What was your sit-down like? Give us a little preview of it, I guess, because we could go check out on Badger Connect. But what did you think of his discussion with the path for Wisconsin and the program?
0: Yeah, so we do these Badger Bites videos every Wednesday. That was the one that ran last week, and it was a sit-down with Morocco Brown, who's Wisconsin's football general manager. He got hired in June. It's just a vast amount of experience in this space. So we know that general managers didn't exist like 5 years ago in college football. It was just not a thing, and now everybody has to have one. He spent 25 years in NFL front offices for the Colts, the Browns, the Commanders, and the Bears, and certainly all those teams had varying levels of success, but like, he just spent 8 seasons with the Colts. He was the chief personnel executive, and before that, he was the director of college scouting. And so he's kind of done it all at the professional level in terms of understanding how do you break down your roster, how do you slot them in financially, how do you evaluate talent, and all those skills are going to translate at Wisconsin. So it was a good conversation about his history in the game and what he hopes to achieve at Wisconsin by implementing what he learned in the NFL. So we'll see whether he has a long runway here. Wisconsin's going to have to win this season for everyone on staff to stick around. But certainly you like the experience and what he can provide in this space that's relatively new in college.
1: Do you remember the first general manager Wisconsin had? Wasn't it a guy that was a student in the school? Am I misremembering this? Do you remember the first one they had?
0: Well, so Max Steinecker was briefly for like a month. But so it was him and Pat Lambert were the two kind of recruiting gurus that came with Luke Fickell from Cincinnati. Mm-hmm. And it just sort of naturally translated that they needed a GM, but that was not really something he was all that interested in. He was more of a relationship builder. And then they had Marcus Sedbury, who came in last year. And you know, it's not necessarily a fun job because you're the guy who's going to tell the player no. You're the guy who's going to say, this is what you're worth. And the players are going to say, really? That's all you think I'm worth? And if it doesn't go well, you have to be the adult in the room and say, well, this is how it's going to be. So, it's a new space in college athletics and just didn't really exist at a place like Wisconsin even 5 years ago.
1: Yeah, I was just curious, like, how important a GM is now because it's so new.
0: It's huge.
1: Yeah.
0: That's huge. We had a conversation with Marcus Sedbury, I think, in January when they were going through this transfer portal process. He basically spent his life for the last couple months before that on the phone talking to agents that he was just not even spending that as much time as he wanted with his family because it's nonstop, especially during that window when you've got to not only retain players on your roster, but go and get 35 new players. So it's kind of all consuming.
1: Yeah. All right. So let me ask you this, Jesse. What else do you got coming up for Badger Bites? We got that. Thanks for the little preview. I suggest everyone go on BadgerConnect.com and check it out. What do you got coming up here for some Badger Bites?
0: So we spent a long time talking about football, as we ought to, but there's also a volleyball season coming up. Wisconsin's number 6 in the country, and I had a chance to sit down with Gary White, who is the director of player personnel and analytics and also effectively their general manager. So it was a really good conversation. That's going to run this Wednesday on his path, on what it's like from the volleyball side of things to be a GM. And I'll just give a tease because we've got our Badger Bites coming a week from this Wednesday. I'm super excited about. We mic'd up quarterbacks coach Kenny Guyton during a fall camp practice. We went inside the meeting room. And so you're going to get a really cool flavor of what it's like to go inside a fall camp practice practice with the quarterbacks coach. So
1: cool.
0: Stay tuned for that. We'd love to have you on board as a subscriber at Badger Connect because we got plenty more on the way.
1: Now, I don't need to give away anything with Kenny Guyton and everything. I'm just curious, though. Does he have sayings like Eric Mateos does?
0: What about how...
1: like, we want to be able to guy to help an old lady across the street, but also kick the guy's ass that steals her purse? You know?
0: I guess I would say stay tuned. I mean, Kenny is just a ball of energy, man. Like, I don't know how you wouldn't want to play for him. So I'm sure that will be reflected in the video.
1: Okay. I knew you'd tease it good, Jesse. Jesse, thank you so much, man. Jesse Temple on Twitter, BadgerConnect.com. You the man, Jesse. We'll do it again next week, all right, brother?
0: Thanks, Evo. Right. Talk soon.
1: There he goes, Jesse Temple. All right, guys.

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17: I gotta say, life is sweet, man. Life is so good. Now, I know on Friday, I had absconded away and was not able to react with the Green Bay Packers preseason game number one against the Pittsburgh Steelers. I did miss you guys on Friday, and of course on Saturday and Sunday. Feels so good to be back. But on Friday, well, Thursday night, life is... When you woke up Friday and into this weekend, did you not feel that hope truly does indeed spring eternal? That things just felt right in the world because the Packers have a kicker, because Trey Smack was 3 of 3, but really was 4 of 4, that Trey Smack was just hitting from everywhere. And it didn't seem like it was a problem. Didn't seem like it was an issue. It seemed like he was automatic. You go look at and you watch Trey Smack, and it was the Trey Smack game against the Pittsburgh Steelers. Other than that, I mean, you had Jordan Love and starters with one drive that ended in, you know, well, 2 field goals made from Trey Smack. The first one didn't count. Second one did, but they all counted in my heart. Trey Smack, seemingly a legitimate weapon, nailed, what was it, 57, 58 yarder? His debut of a kick, it didn't count because of a penalty, but still, Trey Smack, good. He was good from everywhere. You went to bed Thursday night, you woke up Friday morning, and things just, the air was a little crisper, you know? The coffee hit a little extra harder. Maybe breakfast tasted just a little better than usual. Life just felt... You're at peace with life. Things felt good. And then you have, obviously, on Thursday night against the Steelers, the Trey Smack game. Again, what was it? 3 field goal attempts, 3 made. Should have been 4 for 4 if it wasn't for that penalty. Makes from 58, 38, and 37. Those were the ones that were official. The first one that was wiped off the board, also official in my heart. But Friday morning, things were sweet. Into the weekend, things were just amazing. And then out of practice yesterday, training camp for the Green Bay Packers. No misses again for one Trey Smack. Good from 28, 33, 38, and 43. Things seem at peace in the world. Things seem... in harmony. It feels really good. Really good. And then out of training camp yesterday, some things maybe started to get out of whack a little bit. But maybe it'll be okay. We'll start with the good. We'll end with the bad. I mean, we started with the good. We'll start with the good, bad in the middle, then end with the good. Because there's good, there's bad, there's good. We started good, Trey Smack. I guess maybe we'll do a little bad now, then end with the good. And maybe it's all maybe not that bad. Keyshawn Nixon, the Packers cornerback, Now, head coach Matt LaFleur, he was talking about how they needed cornerbacks willing and capable of tackling. Willing and capable of tackling. There are, there's one guy who's not capable, he's injured. There's another guy who seemingly is not willing. There's Valentine and there's Nixon. We'll focus more here on Keyshawn Nixon. And he could be both, actually. Maybe he's not willing, but maybe he's also not capable. You saw him got dusted against the Pittsburgh Steelers. Willing and capable. Keyshawn Nixon could be neither. Now, Matt LaFleur and some of the defensive coaches, they've been very adamant on an open competition at cornerback. An open competition at cornerback. Keyshawn Nixon, Pro Bowl's hilarious. I think anyone with a pulse can eventually be named a Pro Bowler because everyone that's actually good doesn't want to be in the Pro Bowl. So they're like, I'm stepping away. And then they'll go to the next person who'll be like, eh, no thanks. Then they'll go to the next person and be like, eh, pass. And then you'll have like an alternate, alternate's alternate. Keyshawn Nixon was an alternate for the Pro Bowl last year. Not guaranteed a starting job with the Green Bay Packers. Now, obviously, you want some more money, a new contract. Again, open competition. Brandon Cisse, St. Juste have been just tearing it up for the Packers. Probably going to be your starters on week one. But yesterday at practice, Keyshawn Nixon, he was asked on competing to keep his starting job. And Keyshawn Nixon had said,
16: I guess I'm being punished right now. I don't really worry about what I'm running at camp, ones or twos. I just keep my process and just compete.
17: I guess I'm being punished right now. I guess I don't know. I don't really worry about what I'm running in camp or ones or twos. I keep my process, just compete for real. Again, Matt LaFleur said we need cornerbacks willing and capable of tackling. Keyshawn Nixon is running with the twos and a little bit with the threes, actually, too. Rob Reichel from Forbes.com, our guy Robbie, was talking about it. Keyshawn Nixon, though, I'm being punished. I guess I'm being punished right now.
16: I guess I'm being punished right now. I don't really worry about what I'm running at camp, ones or twos. I just keep my process and just compete.
17: I guess I'm being punished right now. And then the follow-up, and thankfully the reporters followed up. I said, what did you do to be punished? You know, what has he been told about his job from the coaches that, you know, he's being punished? What have you been told?
16: Nothing.
17: Nothing?
16: I don't know. They don't really tell me nothing. I'm just, every day I find out a different thing and I just attack it. I don't care what it is. Whether it's me taking reps on special teams, whatever it is, I attack it, though. I'm here. Can't really run me off, so I'm ready to play ball.
17: Nothing. What are you being punished for?
16: Nothing.
17: Nothing. Hey, I'm being punished right now. Well, what are you being punished for?
16: Nothing.
17: Nothing. Huh. Interesting. What are you being punished for? Nothing. How does Keyshawn Nixon feel about his role, then?
16: I'm confident. Comfortable. Play ball. I'm not new to this. I'm true to this. I've been doing this for a while, so I know how the game go. Just play ball.
17: I'm not new to this. I'm true to this. I'm being punished right now, though. Well, what are you being punished for? Nothing. Interesting. Doesn't seem like a guy that really liking his lot in life with the Green Bay Packers right now. Good Trace Mack, bad Keyshawn Nixon. The next good, Tucker Kraft. Coming back from ACL injury, Matt LaFleur said to the reporters before practice yesterday, you're going to be in for a little treat today, a little treat, a little tasty little treat when it comes to Tucker Kraft. Well, what's the treat? Well, Tucker Kraft cleared for 11-on-11. He's looking to get back, obviously, week one against the Vikings coming up here. Tucker Kraft, also a guy that's looking for a new contract as well. Keyshawn Nixon he's being punished. For what? No idea. We even asked him. No clue. Tucker Kraft, when it comes to a new contract, though, coming back from ACL injury, he's not talking about being punished. This is what Tucker Kraft had to say good Trace Mack, bad Keyshawn Nixon, good Tucker Kraft. Tucker Kraft and why he is doing all of this, practicing, working his way back from injury, before getting a new contract. What about the risk?
18: I'll always put it back on the team. Like, every one of these guys comes in here, and we, this is a violent sport, and we risk life and limb. You know, guys have to medically retire from the banging heads. They got messed up necks, backs. You know, how many times can you blow a knee out? You know, guys keep fighting and clawing to come back into this locker room. And that's the reason I do it. You know, there's other attributes. You know, I want to leave a legacy on this sport as a whole. You know, I want my children to see the lengths I would go to fight for something I love. And I think I have it right here in the G.
17: Talking about the G. Talking about doing it for his kids, talking about doing it for himself, talking about doing it for the greater good. Tucker Kraft, incredible. Tucker Kraft fighting his way back from ACL injury. Keyshawn Nixon being apparently punished for not doing good at his job. Keyshawn Nixon playing for the back of the jersey where it says Nixon. Tucker Kraft putting the G on, saying, hey, that's what it's all about, the front of the jersey. Unbelievable stuff. Out of the locker room of the Green Bay Packers. And we're only one preseason game in. Second one coming up against the Broncos in Denver on Friday. Then there's a third, and then before you know it, a little reprieve. And then you have week one against the Minnesota Vikings. Tucker Kraft, will he be ready? Seems like it. Keyshawn Nixon, will he be there? More will be revealed.

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8: Traffic on the eastbound Beltline is trying to recover from an earlier accident that's been on the right shoulder at Fish Hatch. And traffic is clearing westbound at Todd Drive. Clear on the interstates, but still brake lights in the construction zone on John Nolan, along with the usual traffic light and construction congestion downtown on East Wash, Capitol Square, and campus. Peak traffic is winding down now, and there really aren't too many other slow spots. But you might still see brake lights at the Stoughton Road East Wash intersection and eastbound Verona Road at Raymond Road. With your zone traffic, I'm Stacey Kay.
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0: delivering his payload. Just mizzing all over everyone. The Mizzler. The Mizzler. You just got mizzed on. Jacob Mizorowski. Los Angeles Dodgers. Shohei Ohtani. Better luck gambling, buddy.
1: Tarek Skubal.
0: Freddie Freeman. How about you go whiten your teeth some more? Jacob Mizorowski's on the mound, and he's speaking. Courtesy of his payload. Jacob Mizorowski, just a phenom, dude. What a performance. What a win. What a series for your Milwaukee Brewers. Unbelievable over the Los Angeles Dodgers. Now, last week, some were saying that the Brewers wouldn't be in first place come today. Whoever those people were, shame.
2: Kinger.
0: Shame. Hang your head. Go sit in the corner.
2: Don't be a Cubs fan.
0: Go sit in the corner until Daddy tells you otherwise. The Milwaukee Mizzle. Jacob Mizorowski. I mean, the whole series, outside of the one loss of a four-game set, gives you hope, gives you some oomph when it comes to the Milwaukee Brewers and the potential matchup against the Dodgers in the playoffs. Brewers had their number last year in the regular season. Brewers, what have you done for me lately? Have the Dodgers number again in the regular season. My question, though, is, RJ.
2: Yes?
0: Was Charlie Hustle, was he out there with the Dodgers? Boos rained down yesterday. Boos rained down on Kyle Tucker.
1: A boo.
0: He failed to make a catch, and then he didn't even jog. He yogged.
2: Yeah.
0: After a ball as Luis Lara, you know, full sprinted to third. Here, I think I got the audio for you if you want to.
2: Hopefully it doesn't have a bad word in it.
0: You want to listen.
3: Pitch. In the air to right field, Kyle Tucker going back on it. Still going, still going.
0: Missed it. Didn't catch it. Here's the booze. Here's the booze. Here's the booze.
2: A boo.
4: We're getting the reaction you would expect from fans here.
0: Yeah, he's not being confused with Charlie Hustle right there, Kyle Tucker. Here's my question, though. The Milwaukee Brewers last year, what, they went 6-0 against the Los Angeles Dodgers? 6-0. And then what happened in the playoffs? Well, I don't want to bring it up. Still is painful. Especially for the nut continuum. Right there, it hurts.
2: Yeah.
0: Well, the Dodgers, at the end there of their four-game set against the Brewers, like, whatever, dude. We are the Los Angeles Dodgers. Come playoff time, we'll flip the switch. Kyle Tucker literally lackadaisy, just putting his glove up, misses it, and then I don't even think a soft J does it justice with how lightly he was yogging. He's like, whatever, dude.
2: The ball just kept carrying.
0: I don't care. I just don't care. We're the Dodgers. We have more money than we ever know what to do with. But Jacob Mizorowski, let's go back to the game previous. The Mizzler, was talking to Ken Rosenthal after the game. What a height difference, by the way. Ken Rosenthal looks like he's an extra on The Wizard of Oz.
2: Munchkin. I was going to say an elf, so not too far off.
0: Or he's starring an elf, too.
2: Ooh. Well, that was a very large.
0: The shortened one. Version.
2: Oh, got it.
0: He was talking to the Mizzler, though, after the game. About the Milwaukee Brewers, their 4-1 win over the Dodgers on Saturday.
5: Jacob, 6 strikeouts tonight, a relatively low total for you, but it almost seemed like this was one of your better outings. How did you see it?
6: Yeah, they had a great approach coming in. You know, they were just trying to push me the other way. So, it was a battle. So I think I won in the end.
5: You barely threw your slider until they loaded the bases against you in the 5th inning, and then you struck out Ohtani and Freeman on sliders. What made you change your approach?
6: Well, he saw something. I don't know. We trust him. So, he saw something in the Shohei at bat, and he rolled into it with Freeman, and we kind of, it worked. So,
2: all right.
6: You know, it was fun.
5: You said you wanted to go right after Shohei. Fastball after fastball. He knows what's coming. good luck, here it is.
6: Yeah.
5: What was it like in that first inning? You threw five pitches, 104, and another one, 103.
6: I don't know. It was coming out easy. It was just free and easy. So
0: free,
6: you know,
0: and easy.
6: It was coming out, you know. It was awesome to have Shohei in the box and him know what was coming and still not being able to hit it. So it was fun.
5: Jacob, finally, you guys have won 2 of 3 in this series so far. Finale tomorrow. We hear a lot about the Dodgers. What does this say about the Brewers that you've done this in this series so far?
6: Yeah, I mean, I think it's more than just this series. I think it's year after year. We're right there with them. We're competing. You know, I think we're a team to be reckoned with. And,
0: yeah.
6: You know, I think it's exciting to be in that clubhouse right now. The boys are fired up. So it's really fun to be a Brewer.
5: Jacob, congratulations. Thank you.
6: Yeah, of course.
5: Kevin, maybe, back to you.
0: Ken, how about we put some heighteners in our shoes so we can look Jacob Mizorowski in the
2: you
0: eyes?
2: You some lifts, sir?
0: Would you like a stool to stand on? No, but the Mizler talking there about, you know, we compete with them every year. I think we're a team to be reckoned with. Year after year, we're right there.
1: Yeah.
0: Well, then you go and watch, and how many times did it take David to beat Goliath, RJ?
1: Once.
0: Well, yeah.
1: Once.
0: Goliath keeps winning here when it matters. Not to say that the regular season doesn't matter, but
1: great.
0: But one of these days, David has to go and do it.
1: Yeah.
0: Mizler, have you ever read David versus Glev?
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1: 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I'm Pat Boyle. 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Talking text line to join the show is 310-840-4910. You could call, you could text 310-840-4910. And if you do text in your question, much like if you were to give us a call, when you text us, just let us know what your name is and where you're from so that we can obviously get you featured on the show. Fun first hour, talking a lot of football. Breaking down the big news of the day, and that is Jeremiah Love, Arizona Cardinals rookie running back, number three overall pick from Notre Dame. Sprained ankle, Adam Schefter reporting that it's a high sprained ankle because Michael Floor didn't reveal whether it was high or low, and he is unlikely to play the rest of the preseason. That was after a very box score stuffing night on Thursday, 23 snaps, 14 touches, but unfortunately that last touch ended in a sprained ankle because of a hip drop tackle. Brad has been had all the quiver of arrows pointed at Mike LaFleur and the Cardinals for giving him way too many snaps. I disagree. I said, look, he's a rookie. Got to learn the playbook. Got to get the reps. It's unfortunate. Fingers crossed that he's ready to go for week one. We updated you on a bunch of other injuries that have come down here in the last hour. Kyle Manungai, Jordan Tyson, Breece Hall, and Emeka Egbuka. So we're keeping you up to date to the latest second with all the breaking NFL news that comes out. And of course, that's going to be this case every day throughout the entire season. We just went streaking last segment. So in case you missed that, you can rewind on the Odyssey app. But Brad, I think the biggest story of the weekend is something that didn't happen over the weekend. And that was a Paul Skeens start, because Paul Skeens, who was scheduled to pitch on Saturday, he has now been pushed back 3 days, not injury related. And this is coming off of his last start against the Marlins in Miami, where Paul Skeens exited after five innings and just 65 pitches, not injury related. The drop in velocity has been apparent. The drop in overall production has been apparent. He's got a 3.88 ERA. The strikeout numbers are still pretty much there, 166 strikeouts in 134 innings. That's almost exactly on cue with his rookie season. But, I mean, he just he's way more hittable. The whip is up at 1.12. It's been under one each of his last two seasons. And he just don't look like the Paul Skeens that has dominated baseball in his first 2 years. So, Brad, what's going on here with Paul Skeens? And is he just never going to be the same guy that we saw in the first 2 years? Is it an injury that the Pirates are just not telling us about? In your estimation or in your opinion, what the heck is going on with Paul Skeens?
2: He just looks dog tired, man. I think he's exhausted. I think he's mentally taxed. I think it's playing a factor in the physicality of throwing the baseball as well. As you mentioned, the velocity dip is very apparent. It's quite alarming. The tick that he has lost on the four seam fastball, which was his money pitch. How good was it last year? That four seamer had a value of 20, according to Baseball Savant. That valuation this year, slice exactly in half, a value of 10. So that kind of tells, one part of the story, a glaring one part of the story. The slider's down as well. The effectiveness, really, of all his stuff. You look at the year-to-year changes, and again, you can pull this information from Baseball Savant. The batting average against, up. Slugging against, up. On base percentage, up. Barrel rate, up. And you just go on and on all the way down the list. Surface data, advanced analytics, up, up, and up again. So as a result, he's become just largely a somewhat average pitcher here over the second half of the season. It could be something that's classic case of a hidden injury that's revealed after the year is over with. You know, maybe they shut him down at some point, but something is ailing Paul Skenes. And only Paul can really tell you. Maybe some of the trainers of the Pittsburgh staff could tell you as well. We don't have all the information, but, you know, me trying to do my best guesswork, my best detective work, I just think the guy is mentally done. Period. End of story. Feed him a bunch of pierogies and let him rest until, I don't know, 2027?
1: Yes, you want them to shut him down for the rest of the year?
2: Yeah, I do. I think that would be the sage and wise move. I mean, they're kind of taking the steps toward that direction. I mean, the last start, and we only went out there and had like 60 some odd pitches and they yanked him. The quick hook came out because he didn't have his best stuff. And he, you know, has largely had like D, C minus level stuff the last handful of starts. So this has become a trend, and the trend is usually thy friend, but in this case, it is certainly a foe. I would be unplugging him. I'd be arresting him. And I said 2027. Oh, let's be realistic. We're not going to see any baseball to 28. He will have eons to rest up.
1: Yeah, exactly. So, I mean, look, that could be a potential factor as to why he even is still pitching. And also the fact that the Pirates, as much as they maybe feel like they're done, I mean, they're starting to really teeter off here. They're 61-65. I mean, you look at this wild card here in the National League, that gives you still a little bit of hope. 6.5 games back of the Padres and the Phillies, who right now are holding that second and third final wild card spot. So all it takes is one little hot stretch. You go 8-2 in a 10-game span, you might cut that down to 3. I mean, we still got 35 games left to play here. So, yeah, look, it's not easy. It's not an easy decision what the Pirates are going to do, especially if there is no injury. And I'm sure that right now they're probably, I mean, they've been pretty calm, cool, and collected to the media. Brad, I'm sure that they are freaking the F out right now. And I wonder if Paul Skenes is freaking the F out. Because, again, this has kind of been the entire season, the dip in velocity. Only about a mile an hour. Maybe a mile, 1.5 miles an hour. But it's enough to make that big of a difference where every little bit counts in a sport like baseball and all professional sports. I mean, they say football is a game of inches, but Brad, you and I know that the key and the difference between being a good pitcher and an elite pitcher is fractional. It is infinitesimal. And all that extra elite, that stuff that put Paul Skenes into the 99th percentile, now he's in like the 80th percentile. It's not like he's got an ERA of 7. But, I mean, it's been pretty noticeable that all of a sudden the guy that was the best pitcher in the National League and right along with Tarek Skubal, the best pitcher in baseball, looks nothing like that right now. And so, again, there's nothing wrong. There's no strain. There's no, I mean, there can't be any kind of inflammation because otherwise they would shut him down. Like you said, I think you said it best. It just feels like he is fatigued. He is physically and maybe probably mentally and emotionally fatigued right now, going through another full season where you want your team to be great. You want the Pirates to be good around them. They're a 500 team at best. And maybe that's just starting to wear on them, where it's going out there and it's like, well, I mean, I really don't get a whole lot of run support anyway. And if we're not going to be a playoff team, am I really going to push myself to the nth degree, to that next level, just to be great, the greatness that I've upheld for the first 2 years? I mean, I don't know. Maybe we should stop giving Paul Skenes a pass. Maybe it's just, hey, man, like, you're a professional ball player. You're a big league pitcher. Every 5 days, this is what is expected of every guy. Go out there, get your ass out there, work hard, and whatever you got to do to get that velo back up, get it back up. Because if you're not injured, well, what the hell is going on? Is there something wrong with your diet? Is there something wrong with your workout regimen? Why can't you, in only year 3, hold up to the levels of what is expected of you to pitch every 5 days? I think maybe those conversations need to start being had. But yeah, as the Pirates' season and their chances of making the playoffs grows dimmer and dimmer by the day, I think the decision to shut him down for the rest of the year, Brad, that might only be a week away. I think it's coming.
2: I think he needs some Livy Dunn time. Let's be honest. She's got magical powers. She could heal any kind of wound imaginable, and especially whatever is taking down Paul Skenes. So just make it happen. Pittsburgh, you know, flyer on a first last ticket and let him have some alone time, and you're going to see the old Paul Skenes resurrect.
1: I mean, he's getting plenty of it. They were on Miami Beach the day after his start, and everybody's freaking out on social media. And there's a lot of people too shaming the guy, body shaming. Oh, this doesn't look like a professional. This doesn't look like an elite pitcher. Do we remember what baseball is, by the way? I mean, I need to remind you what Bartolo Colon looked like? David Ortiz. Look, is Paul Skeens doesn't have a ripped six pack standing next to Livy Dunn? I mean, get lost. All these losers talking about Paul Skeens' body, and it's coming from a bunch of, it's coming from a bunch of dudes, too. Like, look at the girl he's with. Is you so jealous of Paul Skeens, you're going to take every little advantage, every little opportunity? Oh, this is what Paul Skeens should have looked like. Everybody now is a freaking body nutritionist and an optimist online. I mean, get freaking lost. He's with Livy Dunn, and he's making millions of dollars. I don't think he needs to take anybody's freaking critique or criticism as to what his body should look like. Yeah, the velo drop mile an hour. Maybe he should be focusing on how to get his fastball velo back up in terms of his workout regimen. But the guy does not need to have a six-pack. But he's getting plenty of Livy Dunn time, Brad, because if I were her, I would have been on Miami Beach with him too the day after. And I'm trying to do everything I can to take his mind off of baseball right now. But this feels like it's a ticking clock on the rest of his season as to whether or not he should keep pitching. Pushing him back 3 days, I mean, what does that maybe work for one start? Are they going to load manage Paul Skeens the rest of the year? It's like, hey, Paul's going to pitch every 8 days now the rest of the year. Like, no, you can't do that to the rest of the staff. You can't have that kind of inflexibility to the rest of your pitching staff. You can't do it.
2: Shout out to all the dad bods that are out there. I mean, look at Justin Verlander, man. He totally outkicked his coverage. He put a ring on it. They got kids.
1: That's right.
2: And that That's guy right. is, yeah, I mean, he kind of, he's built like I am. He's built like a Paul Skeens. Let this, be known to the universe if you're completely unaware. If you're a professional athlete, you're making tens of millions of dollars every single year. You, too, can live the dream with a pony keg attached to your stomach. I mean, it's outstanding.
1: 310-840-4910. If you want to get in on the baseball conversation, your thoughts on Paul Skeens and now being pushed back 3 days before his next start. This just coming off of his past start where he was pulled after 5 innings and 65 pitches, and neither of them are injury related. Brad, let's talk about the weekend, the series of the weekend in baseball, and that was the Dodgers and the Brewers, the two best teams in the National League. And after the Brewers pulled off a 6-2 win yesterday, getting most of their runs late, only one of them off Tarek Skubal, who did end up taking the loss anyway, the Brewers take 3 out of 4 from the Dodgers. They've pulled a little bit further away from your Cubbies, and this very average, mediocre stretch for the Los Angeles Dodgers continues. I don't know, Brad. I mean, I've been saying since before the season, I think your Cubbies are going to get to the World Series, and I'm not one that's going to be fooled by just maybe a 20-game sample size in August by the Dodgers, but they look awfully average right now due to the two-time reigning World Series champions.
2: Yeah, and I said this before on a previous edition of BetMGM Tonight. They've just been largely lackluster, honestly, in every single facet of the game. I mean, they have been a team teetering on the top 20. They were exactly number 20 over this month long, since August 1st in WRC+. So they've started offensively, planting a lot of guys, but it's the pitching, which has been inexcusably bad. They've been a bottom six, bottom seven overall staff. So starting staff, the bullpen as well. They've gotten rocked. Justin Robleski just went on IL as well, and he's been a very consistent arm on the road this season. I think he's won 7 of 12 road starts this year. So, yeah, they're just kind of going through the motions, it seems like, right now. And maybe it is the dog days of summer that are impacting LAD. Maybe the dominant team that we all expected will resurface in time for October in the Major League Baseball postseason. But it's understandable if you have reservations. It's understandable if you have doubts. There are just teams that are playing far better baseball than them. They just look terribly mundane right now. Plenty of times you mentioned 35-game sample size remaining. They could turn around. They could be playing A-plus level baseball heading in to the most meaningful weeks of the entire baseball season. But right now, I'm certainly questioning whether or not L.A. is going to even win a single series in the postseason. They've been far, far from dominant and certainly looking quite beatable at the current moment in time.
1: Yeah, and Dave Roberts called his team out yesterday that, you know, again, this could cost the Dodgers the race for home field advantage, losing this series to Milwaukee. Yeah. And it could be end up being pivotal. And Dave Roberts said, quote, "I say this because it's just been 4 or 5, 6 weeks of below average production in our offense. It's just the truth. And I think we haven't just played clean baseball for quite some time. That also speaks to the defense. I mean, like you said, they've been very average in just about every department of the game. 5-11 in their past 16. Their offense has been brutal with runners in scoring position, not getting good at bats. And, you know, Ohtani keeps slipping a little bit further and further out of this NL MVP race to your guy, Pete Crow Armstrong, as a result of it. And every week that goes by and he's not on the mound ain't helping his case either.
2: No, certainly not. And it's not like PCA is like the world on fire. He did have a 2-run home run yesterday and a lopsided loss. But you know, you look at PCA, you know, he was 0-for-4 in 3 consecutive games. As I've said time and time again, PCA is going to probably finish with like 35 bombs and right around 40 stolen bases. And the difference between him and Shohei, but Shohei's pitching. Shut up. PCA's glove is just unbeatable.

0: to the season, as Paul Skeens just never going to be that pitcher that he was the first 2 years of his career. He's Brett Evans. I'm Pat Boyle. Take your calls and your texts when we come back, and we'll also do our deep dive on the NFC South. It's anybody's division for the taking yet again. We'll explain why. This is BetMGM Tonight right here on Westwood One Sports.
1: The Cowboys have added future Hall of Famer Von Miller to a young defense that Jerry Jones loves.
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10: Here's your 96.7 FM, 1670 AM, The Zone weatherology forecast. Lows dip down to about 63 tonight under partly cloudy skies, winds out of the southwest 5 to 10 miles an hour. Cloudy skies with a few peaks of sun tomorrow, thunderstorms likely. Highs level off around 79. Partly cloudy skies tomorrow night, chance of thunderstorms. Lows dip down to about 60. Currently, it's 79 degrees. I'm staff meteorologist Megan Mulford on The Zone.
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0: 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It's Overreaction Monday on BetMGM tonight.
1: Oh, yeah. Welcome on back. BetMGM tonight, Westwood One Sports. He's Brett Evans. I'm Pat Boyle. Phone number to join the show, 310-840-4910. Overreaction Monday. Even to week one of the preseason, you bet your ass. I think Brad was maybe overreacting a little bit to Jeremiah Love and his high ankle sprain after getting 14 touches in the Thursday night preseason game against the Las Vegas Raiders. But for a lot of people, that seemed to be the very popular take. So that's just part of the football action that we've been discussing here on tonight's show. 310-840-4910. We're about to do our deep dive on the NFC South, but want to let you know in just under an hour from now, as a part of our discussion on the NFC South, we're going to go even deeper on New Orleans, on the Saints, and talk to their radio play-by-play voice, Mike Haas, who is the Saints voice on WWL Radio. So that is coming up in just under an hour. We're going to get to the Saints in just a bit, but let's start with the two teams that have won the division the last 2 years and the team that had another NFC South crown right within their reach last year and then fell apart down the stretch. It's the Tampa Bay Buccaneers. And Brad, as we look at the biggest question facing Todd Bowles and Baker Mayfield and this team this year, I think it is how do the Bucs respond after last season's collapse? Because, man, that was pretty freaking stunning to see how this team started out. Baker Mayfield looked like an MVP candidate, and then the defense looked like everybody on the defense aged 15 years. They had some injuries on some offensive players, but started the year 6-2, finished 8-9, and even beating the Panthers in that ugly Week 18 Saturday game was not enough. So for me, it's how did the Bucs respond after that collapse last year?
2: Yeah, that's completely warranted. First thing they can do is not trade Vita Vea. Are you insane? Are you mad? Have you lost your damn mind? One of the premier hole plungers in the NFL, a guy that dirties up a lot of pockets as well. There've been flirtations, various reports that have come out that Vita Vea could be on the trade block. And look, I'm a diehard Chicago Bears fan. I would love him to come to the Witte City, maybe Indiana Bears. I don't know where the hell the Bears are going to be playing anytime soon, except Long Lake, Michigan for this season. But Vita Vea, you and I have said this. When push comes to shove, Tampa's not going to be willing and dealing them at all, unless somebody absolutely sells their soul to acquire the big man in the middle services. They should be a little bit better on the back end. Got to stay healthy. Should be slightly above average in pass defense. Honestly, this defense, I think, is a top half defense overall. And offensively, obviously, we got a big question mark with Emeka Buka. Well, then he's going to be available for the opener. And it's not going to be an easy road to hoe, to say the least, in week one, because they got to go to Cincinnati. And that team is much improved defensively, although that offensive line could be shoddy. Of course, the offense, one of the best in professional tackle football. But digressing some more on Tampa, I like the piece they have in place. I thought it was a really sage move to bring in Kenneth Gainwell, kind of a do-it-all running back, a guy caught 73 balls last season for the Pittsburgh Steelers. Chris Godwin, I think, has got a good year or two left in him. Operate primarily out of the slot position. Kate Otten's no slouch. Some people are really excited about Ted Hurst. He's got a lot of speed in the open field right now. WR4 on the depth chart, but Jalen McMillan, not exactly 100%. But really the key is Emeka Buka. Hopefully this toe injury will not linger into the regular season, will not flare up at any point during the regular season, because Baker, the touchdown maker, is going to be alive and well, and you know what he's motivated by, Pat. Moolah should post some handsome numbers this season.
1: That's right, baby. That is right. Look, I think that this year has the potential to go sideways on the Tampa Bay Buccaneers, because I think they did not do enough to address that defense in the offseason. Now, they drafted Reuben Bain. I'm very excited to watch him play in his rookie season. They brought in Alex Anzalone on the cheap, who I always love. And the guy looks like Fabio for this time with the Detroit Lions, getting 95 tackles last year, had a couple of seasons not too long ago with over 120 tackles. 31 years old. They got him for 2 years, $17 million. So anchoring that linebacking core, which was getting real old, real quick. Not only that, they bring in Christian Roseboom. So again, nice additions, solid additions. I still think that the secondary could be a weak point for them as well. And like you said, don't trade Vita Vea. I mean, that's their anchor, their run-stopping behemoth of a man. If they trade him, who are you replacing him with? There's not a whole lot of great names. And then on the offense, it feels like injuries to the receiving core already playing an ugly factor. Again, we mentioned Emeka Egbuka earlier in the show, toe injury. Todd Bowles doesn't know if he's going to be available for week one. They let Mike Evans walk. They didn't want to bring Mike Evans back. He's now on the 49ers. Chris Godwin, you hope that he stays healthy, but not a good start. And definitely an ominous sign with Emeka Egbuka's toe injury. So the offensive line is solid. I'm expecting them to protect Baker. We know he's going to be playing as motivated as ever. I still just don't know if it's good enough for the Buccaneers this year. But look, if there's anybody to have some fantasy feels for on this team, it is Baker Mayfield, Brad. You know, players around him be damned. We saw him balling out the best he could when there was injuries around him. We know he was playing injured himself last year, and that's why his play dipped off in the second half. But Baker is a dog. Baker is capable of getting it done with his arm. We know he can extend plays with his legs. He's not of the Lamar Jackson capability. He's not of the Josh Allen capability, but he had a handful of games with at least 40 rushing yards last year, and the guy's IQ gets better and better each year. So I think Baker Mayfield, who, by the way, is in the top three in all of NFL the last 3 years in passing yards, touchdowns, and completions, that should bode well for you for fantasy, despite the lingering injury questions that persist around him on the Bucs offense. I still think Baker is a guy that you can trust. I think he's going to have another big year.
2: Yeah, I totally agree. So much so, I'm just going to go ahead and jump to our related team play, and then I'll give you my fantasy feels. You and I both on the over. Baker Mayfield, 25 and a half passing touchdowns. And right now at BetMGM, to even Steven, plus 100. It's a little babies it is by the juice on that one. I think Baker's going to flirt or maybe even exceed 30 passing touchdowns yet again. If this team, for some damn reason, decides to trade Vita Vea, that only increases the chances of reliance on Baker Mayfield's arm. So with the weaponry around him, assuming Emeka Buka is, you know, going to be healthy for a majority of the season, Baker Mayfield's going to ball out. So you and I on the same page there. Fantasy feels, another reason why I like Baker Mayfield is Kenneth Gainwell. Gainwell was dynamite last season with Pittsburgh. Pass down situations, his multidimensionality, outstanding. Look, Bucky Irving is going to be the early down running back, and he has got a clean bill of health. He's looked like his old self from his rookie season, which really stood out and was a breakout campaign for him. Last year was a bit of a lost season with the injuries impacting him, but Bucky will be, you know, probably the early down back. He'll be the short yardage back. He'll be the goal line back. But the gadgety Gainwell can do a little bit of everything. Put him in motion out of the backfield. Line him up in the slot. I've even seen him been used lining up way outside. He can run every round the tree, and he has got soft and tender and dependable hands. I know Baker Mayfield's not a check down Charlie by any stretch of the imagination. Seventh lowest check down rate of any quarterback last season. But I think that standing is going to skyrocket because of Gainwell's presence. So 60, 65 catches in the foreseeable future for Kenneth Gainwell. Don't forget him around pick number 100 in average fantasy drafts.
1: I like that. And we know that he is a pass catcher extraordinaire. All right, let's move on to the Carolina Panthers here, the reigning NFC South champions. Brad, for me, I mean, I predicted them to win the NFC South again this year. That was before they had some season-ending injuries in the preseason. Nick Scorton, Chris Brazel, and now Chuba Hubbard dealing with an injury as well. And that was the latest update on Chuba Hubbard is week to week with a hamstring injury. Yep. Yeah. So that's going to put him right up against the deadline here to see whether or not he's going to play in week one. That has thrown a big wrench into their offensive operations. But I still think outside of whether or not Chuba Hubbard's going to play in week one, the biggest question for the season is, does Bryce Young prove any remaining doubters wrong? I'm ready to put some more stock into Bryce Young. I think he's super underrated. Yeah. I think that does he have an elite arm? No. Is he 6'5" and look like Justin Herbert? No. Does he have elite speed? No. But Bryce Young has some winning capabilities, and I think he's got some winning football in him. And we saw that so many fourth quarter comebacks that he led last year en route to that division title and then put a good proper scare into the Rams in the postseason last year. I think they've made some upgrades. I think the offensive line is got some question marks. The secondary and defense is pretty damn good. I love me some Dave Canales, but let's be honest, Brad, how the Panthers go this year is largely going to rest on the shoulders of their quarterback, Bryce Young.
2: Yeah, the thing that people tend to forget with Bryce Young is he has steadily shown improvement all 3 years he's been in the league. You don't believe me? Well, just look at the data that's out there. His completion rate, his completion percentage has increased in three consecutive seasons. Last season, he was number 8 in deep ball completion percentage, quite respectable. Also respectable, number 15 in red zone completion percentage. Put some damn respect on Bryce Young's name. And you get another season of, Tetterone McMillan, who's going to be the WR1 and a proven WR1 in that offense after his first season. So it could be a spectacular sophomore campaign for him. I know you're a fan of Jalen Coker. I'm a Cokehead as well. Big fan of him, to say the least. Jonathan Brooks can catch passes out of the backfield. We'll see what Darren Waller can bring to the table. A bit of a wild card. They just signed him off the street. But yeah, Bryce Young, man, I think will take another step forward. It may not be a quantum leap, but at least be a step forward in his maturation process. And I'm not saying that because I paid $19 for him in a Superflex league over the weekend.
1: His stock definitely on the rise with the delay of what could be the delay of the regular season for Chuba Hubbard. Yeah, look, Jalen Coker for sure. I like him a lot, man. And again, we saw him really kind of step up late in the season, especially in that playoff game, to now, where you look at the rest of this Panthers offense here, and Tetterone McMillan, yes, is the reigning offensive rookie of the year. Yes, is their number one target. Jalen Coker only 394 yards last year and only 3 touchdowns, but a lot of people forget he spent the first part of the year on IR, missed the first 6 games, and then just, you look at some of these performances he had after their bye week, which was a late one in week 14. And that definitely helps out a lot of young receivers that extra week to get on the same page, build some extra chemistry with your quarterback. After that, week 15 against the Saints, 4 catches, 60 yards and a touchdown. Against Tampa Bay, the first go round, 3 catches, 47 yards. Week 17, they got crushed by the Seahawks. He only had 2 for 16. Okay. But then in that critical week 18 game against Tampa Bay, even though they lost, Coker 6 for 47 and a touchdown. And then the granddaddy of them all in the game in the playoffs against the Rams, 9 catches, 134 yards, and a touchdown. He played 10 snaps in their preseason loss to the Bills on Saturday, had a 9-yard catch that was negated by a penalty. So that was about it. But I'm still very excited for Jalen Coker here this season, to the point where, Brad, my favorite team-related play for the year is Jalen Coker over 625 and a half receiving yards. He would have gotten close to that, I think, if he played all 16, 17 games last year. You give me 15 games from Jalen Coker, I think he's going to touch 700 yards as the true WR2 for the Panthers this year.
2: Yeah, I think it's an excellent call there. I'm heavily invested in Jalen Coker, to say the least, in fantasy, and I love that prop. I think he's a guy that's going to probably finish north of 800 yards. You guarantee me 17 games. All right, I'm going to give you my player prop first, because I'm going to say hello to my little friend, Daddy Walt. Daddy.
1: Oh.
2: Daddy. God. Oh.

0: special. Bryce Young. I could not. I mean, my eyes just, it was like a cartoon popped out of my sockets when I was looking at props on the Carolina Panthers today. And I saw his pass yards prop sitting at just 2,900.5. That's it. He had over 3,000 passing yards last season. Mike Clay at ESPN's got a projected over 3,600 pass yards. And I think that's entirely doable. This is inexplicable to me. With McMillan, with Coker on roster. So that one is definitely sledgehammer where they love the over 2,900.5 pass yards on Bryce Young. And last thing, fantasy fields on Jonathan Brooks. I'm going to give you a couple more details of why I like this one. He's been all the buzz at camp. I know he's coming off the couple of ACL setbacks that he had, but he can be a do-it-all running back. As you mentioned, Chuba Hubbard week to week of the hamstring injury that could linger in the regular season. Brooks out of the gate week one against the Bears, I think, is a lock right now for at least 12 to 15 touches. And he's script agnostic. They have the lead. He can work, and gain yards between the tackles if they're falling from behind. He is a suitable and, acceptable pass catcher as well. Actually, better than advertised. I'm really underselling it. He showcased those skills at the University of Texas in college. And I know he's only got like a dozen career touches in three NFL games, but he is a strong breakout candidate. And his ADP right now, 104.58. Good value.
1: 310-840-4910. Your thoughts, your predictions, or your questions on either the Carolina Panthers or the Tampa Bay Buccaneers heading into the 2026 season. We'll take them. 310-840-4910. When we come back, we'll look at the other half of the NFC South. We'll go to the ATL and talk about the Falcons, the Dirty Birds, and then who dat? What kind of year is it going to be for the New Orleans Saints? We'll focus on the Falcons and the Saints when we return. He's Brett Evans. I'm Pat Boyle. This is BetMGM Tonight on Westwood One Sports.
2: The Cardinals' offense had been a surprise of the preseason, but rookie running back Jeremiah Love is now dealing with a high ankle sprain. Will the number 3 overall pick return to the backfield by Arizona's opener? Westwood One Sports.
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10: Well, it's an off day up at Packers training camp as they look ahead to preseason game number 2 on Friday in Denver. Yesterday, though, was a big day for the team as tight end Tucker Kraft returned to full speed 11-on-11 drills. Despite missing the last 9-plus months after a torn ACL, Kraft was a weapon in his limited snaps, including grabbing a touchdown and spiking the ball hard.
11: It was bittersweet, that's for sure. My first competitive 11-on-11 have been a touchdown, so just excited.
10: As for his workload going forward, Kraft says he'll go by what the staff wants him to do.
11: They're going to take into account my rep range probably until halfway through the season. Then they're just going to pat me on the ass and send me out there and send me the Wolves.
10: Packers back on the field for practice tomorrow morning. Again, they're going to head to Denver on Thursday to face the Broncos on Friday night. Turning to the Badgers, they are through 2 weeks of fall camp following this morning's two-hour session inside Camp Randall Stadium. The AP Top 25 also released this morning as well. Wisconsin not in it, obviously, but they will face four teams that made it, including number 4 Notre Dame in the season opener on September 6th at Lambeau Field.
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10: Well, the Brewers are back home after a road trip that saw them get swept by the Padres, only to turn around and take 3 of 4 from the Dodgers. The crew is off today. They will open up a series against the Mariners tomorrow night at American Family Field. With this Wisconsin Sports Zone Network update, I'm Zach Heil Pritt.
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1: I say, don't you know? You say, you don't know. I say,
2: take me out.
1: Great song. Franz Ferdinand. Not the guy that got killed to start World War II, but the guy that sings this song. 310-840-4910. BetMGM Tonight, Westwood One Sports. He's Brad Evans. I'm Pat Boyle. I feel like that was one of the... we don't really have time to get into it, but... That's what started World War II, or was it World War I, Brad? It was World War I. Sorry.
3: Yeah. The Archduke.
1: World War II is pretty obvious why that one started. World War I, yes. The assassination of Archduke Franz Ferdinand. That feels like you go back in time. Like, imagine being alive for that, and it's like, hey, we got a world war. What happened? They killed Franz Ferdinand. Like, that... Didn't that feel like it should have been something a lot bigger than that? The first ever world war? Maybe I just didn't learn enough about France.
3: And you decided to dig a bunch of trenches to fight each other. Like, how idiotic was that?
1: Yeah, and the fact that it was Austria-Hungary on Serbia, and everybody else got sucked into
3: That's
1: it.
3: Correct.
1: Like, now you guys go in the corner and you guys fight it out. No, everybody got involved. Anyway. So just because of a bunch of secret, it was a bunch of like packs that all these countries had that those countries haven't won. Whatever. That's enough history for today. Let's get back to deep diving the NFC South here. He's Brad Evans. I'm Pat Boyle. Phone number to join 310-840-4910. We hit on the Bucs and the Panthers last segment. Let's get to the ATL. And Brad, a team that I think, honestly, you couldn't have had a worse start to training camp. But the biggest question for this entire season remains, who the hell is going to be quarterback for the majority of the season? It looks like it's more and more going to be Tua because Michael Penix still not cleared for 11-on-11 drills. The last time we got an update was from Michael Penix himself saying that it might not be for 4 weeks. That was only 2 weeks ago. And the update that we did get from Kevin Stefanski today is that Penix will remain limited to taking part in 7-on-7 drills during practices this week. So, I mean, look, that's just not a good sign for him. It feels like Tua is going to get QB1 to start the year by default, but who is going to play the majority of this season? That's the question for the Falcons. And Brad, I mean, you could make the argument that it really doesn't freaking matter who's going to play quarterback if you don't think highly of either one of these guys. I happen to think highly of Michael Penix, but it looks like it's going to be Tua to start the year unless, Stefanski really wants to roll the freaking dice with Penix maybe only getting about a week of preparation of full practices before week 1.
3: Yeah, I want to say this. I'm going to predict that Tua Tagovailoa is going to be the starter. I'm looking at the schedule right now for the ATL. Week 1 at Pittsburgh, L. Week 2 against Carolina at home, bit of a toss-up game. Week 3 at Green Bay, L. Week 4 at New Orleans, I'll call it L. You get the Baltimore Ravens in week 5 at home. I think Tua will be unplugged, assuming that Penix is healthy, feeling confident on his mechanics and his body overall. It's either going to be week 5 or week 6. Week 5, home against Baltimore. Week 6, home against Maine Chicago Bears. It's going to be one of those two matchups, and it's going to be bye-bye Tua Tagovailoa as the starter for the Atlanta Falcons. So, yeah, man, it was a train wreck. It was horrendous. It's a bit of a nightmare. And to his preseason debut with the first stringers. You know what I feel really bad for? Is Drake London. Like, Bijan's going to Bijan. Like, he's going to go out there, he's going to eat. But Drake London deserves quality quarterback play because that dude is damn good when he is healthy, upright on the field. He's going to be peppered with targets, but I have a feeling unrealized air yards. By the way, that's a real stat. My friends at Player Profiler track it. He may lead the league in that. Like, there, Tua will chuck it down the field. Penix will chuck it down the field. But there's going to be a lot of misfires and overthrows. So pour one out for Drake London. And I would say pour one out for whoever drafts Kyle Pitts as well. Because who the hell are we going to get? Last year's version of Kyle Pitts or the guy that always let you down?
1: Well, that's funny you should mention that, Brad, because that's who I have the feels for on this Falcons offense. I mean, look, it's easy to say Bijan Robinson, and it could be easy to say Drake London. You just talked about it, though, the downsides. I love me some Kyle Pitts. I might be back in on Kyle Pitts. I drafted him last year. He helped get me to my fantasy championship. Brad, I might be drafting Kyle Pitts again this year. I know they paid him. And so I know the easy part is they just paid him. Now Kyle Pitts is nice, fat, and happy on his big 3-year contract that he got for almost $60 million. He's not going to show up and perform. I say poppycock. I say Kyle Pitts has another great season. Last year, career high 88 catches, 928 yards, 5 touchdowns, including that behemoth performance in week 15 against the Buccaneers. I think Kyle Pitts is going to be even better this year. I think he's going to prove a lot of people wrong. I like Kyle Pitts again. And look, he's proven me, he's made me look like a fool in years past, but I'm riding that high of last year. I like Pitts again in this offense.
3: All right, man. Your funeral. Good luck. I'll say this. Bijan Robinson, do you have the number one overall pick in fantasy? I would take him ahead of Jahmyr Gibbs. I know the environment's not as healthy compared to Detroit's in Atlanta, but Robinson can literally do everything. Went over 2,000 combined yards last year. He's going to be over 2,000 combined yards as long as he stays upright this year. And you look as well, the 7th easiest strength of schedule overall for this team. So he's got a lot of softball matchups. The yak numbers back it up. The missed tackle rates back it up. He may catch 80, 85, 90 balls in this offense, whether it's Tua or Penix. Bijan should be the number one overall pick in fantasy football this year. And I'll just go ahead and piggyback on it. I'll take the over as well on 575 and a half receiving yards. So much so that we're doing it again. Daddy won!
1: Uh-oh.
3: Again!
1: Again! Or two!
3: Number 575 and a half. He's going to catch 80 balls this season for the Atlanta Falcons. Tua loves to check down. Michael Penix loves to check down. Bijan is going to get fed in the pass game. He's going to blow this really to smithereens. I think it's going to be at least 750 receiving yards for Bijan Robinson.
1: Wow, incredible. I'm not going to bring out your sledgehammer. I'm not going to ask for sledgy, but I like the rushing yards. And look, I agree with everything you said about the receiving yards. I think he could go over both. I don't want to sledge it. I don't want to hammer it. But I do think Bijan's going over 1,150 rushing yards. And again, I get the potential for the Falcons offense to be inept outside of him, for the quarterback play to be inept outside of him, and teams are just going to sell out on the run. Well, I think you can kind of make the case teams were selling out on the run on Bijan the last 2 years, and he still went over 1,400 rushing yards each of the last 2 years. So I think he can do that again, assuming he stays healthy, of course. Bijan, he's cleared up by 300 yards each of the last 2 years. I think he goes over his rushing yards again. Finally, Brad, the New Orleans Saints with the injury news today. I think the biggest question is just how long will Jordan Tyson be sidelined with a hamstring injury? He's expected to miss 2 months. We know Chris Olave is the number one. Who the hell else is stepping up now in this receiving corps? That's the biggest question for the Saints now going into the start of the season.
3: Yeah, and that leans into my fantasy fields. Juwan Johnson. We're going to talk to Mike Haas here in a couple of segments, the play-by-play voice for the New Orleans Saints. I think Juwan Johnson, who averaged 6 targets per game, maybe it's 6.5, 7 with Jordan Tyson out. He's the guy that I feel is really going to step up. He's going ultra late in a lot of fantasy drafts. I paid 5 buckaroos for him in my local 14-team draft. He's my starting tight end this season. I think it could be a career year for one of the most underappreciated plus-size weapons in the game. So give me Juwan Johnson for those fantasy feels.
1: Yeah, I like Chris Olave. I think, again, teams are going to be keying in on him now, especially with Tyson being sidelined and a bunch of other unproven commodities in that receiving core. We've talked about Devon Vele. We've talked about some of their rookies, Bryce Lance, Barry and Brown. One of those guys is going to have to step up. Juwan Johnson's going to have to step up. They are going to need Alvin Kamara. It looks like he's on the wrong side of 30 in the pass catching game, but I still think Olave's got to be the guy. But I'm not that high on the Saints this year. I think they're going under 7.5 wins. I think it's unfortunate the injuries they've already suffered here in the preseason. So as many teams in this division, though. All right, when we come back, we'll do some over-unders for the season. And we're getting ready to talk to Mike Haas, the Saints' voice, in about 20 minutes from now. He's Brad Evans. I'm Pat Boyle.
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1: 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Mike LaFleur and the Cardinals are getting criticism for playing Jeremiah Love 23 snaps in his preseason opener, which resulted in a sprained ankle. Damned if you do, damned if you don't. I think Love is awesome, but he's also a rookie who needs the reps. And do we remember what week one looks like for teams who completely ignore the preseason and keep their starters in bubble wrap? Extra sloppy. I'm Pat Boyle.
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0: your live game night huddle while the action unfolds live, loud, in the game. It's BetMGM Tonight with Pat Boyle and Brad Evans on Westwood One Sports.
1: 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Welcome on back to BetMGM Tonight here on Westwood One Sports. He's Brad Evans. I'm Pat Boyle. And we are brought to you by BetMGM. Make it legendary. Download the app today. Please gamble responsibly. Hour number three of this Monday night extravaganza kicks off right now. And don't forget, you can watch the show live on YouTube. 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First 2 hours of this Monday have flown by. 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You can also hit us up on Twitter. Brad is at Noisy Huevos. I'm at PatBoyle44. And we've been talking a lot of football. Deep dive on the NFC South the last couple of segments. And we're going to roll that into 20 minutes from now talking to the voice of the New Orleans Saints. And that is Mike Haas, who's going to join us on the show again in just under 20 minutes from now. Saints just played their first preseason game on Saturday. Looked really damn good in the first half. Zach Wilson looked good for the New Orleans Saints as he is expected to be the backup to Tyler Shuck. Audric Estime, former Notre Dame running back, got some good carries.